0: gave him his political career. And he didn't come with entitlement and privileges. All those guys you saw on the truck with Rahul Gandhi that day, I think each and every one of them was a political heir. So they need to get over this. And none of them have built their parties, by the way. All those parties have been stagnating, instead of becoming stronger. Why have they not become stronger? The India bloc should sit down one day and ask themselves why the political parties in this bloc are not becoming stronger.
1: One criticism, Ms. Singh, has been that, a large part of the Congress's resources, energy, talent, has been diverted towards branding and rebranding and relaunching and recasting Rahul Gandhi's image and projecting him as a messiah and a Jananayak. Has this come at the cost of the organization and repairing the organization? It's been 12 years. In 12 years, something should have happened to the organization. And by most serious accounts, with the next round of elections around the corner, organizational muscle hasn't really been attended to. In your travels, is that what you've seen as well?
0: Yes. Outside the cities, it's hard to find. I mean, I haven't been in Punjab lately, okay? Mm-hmm. But where I've traveled, the Congress Party is almost number three. It'll be the BJP and the local, the regional party. The Congress Party needs to ask itself why this is. I mean, this is the party of our freedom movement. They have a huge organizational advantage over any other political party. But they don't seem to be using it because, as you said, they've spent too much time building the image of their leader instead of the party. They can do both. But I don't see that being done yet.
1: Final question, Ms. Singh. We're still about 3 years out from the general election. Of course, there's UP and Punjab in a few months from now, etc. But with everything that you've seen so far, can the Congress still course correct in a big way? They made a bit of a splash in 2024. 2029 is the next big fight ahead. What do you think they need to do quickly in order to course correct towards that election?
0: They've got to rebuild their party at the grassroots. And they've got to get up off their laurels. The minute they win something, they relax and they rest on their laurels. This has happened too often for the Congress Party. So they really need to figure out what they're doing wrong. I don't see any sign of introspection, of real introspection, since they lost in 2014. I haven't seen it. There was an internal report ordered. I think Anthony was the head of it. Or I don't know what happened to it. It's in some, cupboard locked up.
1: Yeah.
0: So they need to find out what they're doing wrong. I really want them to revive, because I think the only party that can challenge Modi is the Congress Party.
1: Tavleen Singh, great speaking to you. Thank you for your time on NDTV. Thank you.
0: Thank you.
1: Eleven students at India's most famous university complain of sexual harassment. Delhi's Jawaharlal Nehru University, or JNU, fires this professor. That professor is Bimal Akhoy Jam, a Congress Lok Sabha MP. Now, you'd think that there would be a firestorm around this, but an entire section of this country that takes only seconds to hit the streets, including now, against sex predators, is so silent, it is almost comical. Look at the details reported from the JNU inquiry. Congress MP Professor Akhoy Jam asked questions about students' boyfriends and sexual activities during vivas. He explained what a quickie was with sexual gestures. He demanded hand-holding, pinching despite hesitation. Vivas at his residence, one running until midnight with female students present. The committee upheld 9 allegations out of 11. Akhoy Jam formally denies all of them. He says it is a conspiracy against him. The law will take its course, but what about the Congress's patriarchy smashers in chief? This is a sitting member of parliament of India's biggest opposition party. Rahul Gandhi says smash the patriarchy, and yet he hasn't said one single word about his own MP being accused and then fired. Even Priyanka Gandhi, who often steps away from the usual party line to take a moral position, is completely

0: silent and it beggars belief. What happened to ladki hu, lad sakti hu? Or does that not apply to accusers of a Congress MP? Even tonight, Rahul Gandhi has rightfully gone and shown solidarity with Ankita Bhandari's parents at India Gate, but not a word, not a single moment for the accusers of a Congress MP who's just been fired from JNU. Viewer, we know this duplicity. We've seen this so many times before on all sides. Before choosing their outrage, politicians check the accused party and the complainant's usefulness. And inevitably comes, what about Brijbhushan Sharan Singh? Remember how that campaign against him was rightly the biggest story of that time? But now those 11 students at JNU must be in their rooms wondering why Rahul and Priyanka, the new self-appointed custodians of women's safety, have no face to show and no words to say. Every complaint deserves justice. That's the point. Invoking one case to dodge another is an admission that you have no moral answer. Another woman's suffering cannot become your escape route. And to journalism's own self-appointed high priests and priestesses, where is your sustained attention that this case deserves? If your solidarity with women disappears when the accused belongs to your political ecosystem, your moral superiority is a complete fraud, and your audience, your friends, your family, the country, they all see it. They're just nice enough not to say it to you, but I'm not nice enough and I will say it to you. Smash the patriarchy. Start by finding the spine to confront it inside your own side. Tonight, your silence deserves the country's contempt. And I say this without hesitation tonight. India really spits on such people. Joining me live tonight, Sanju Varma, spokesperson of the BJP, and Shams Ravi Shrine is an advocate of the Supreme Court and a leader of the Congress Party. Shams Ravish, I'd like to come to you first. Where is the outrage over this Congress MP? Why have the leaders of the Congress not said a single word about Professor Akhoy Jam, who's been sacked by the JNU? Rahul Gandhi talks about smashing the patriarchy. We hear all the right things, the solidarity marches with women victims. How is there so much silence over this man?
1: Well, he's been accused in this case, wherein we have to wait because the reference that you gave earlier, they were different videos, there were different statements that were made. But whereas in this matter, they are ladies who have come up with accusing him. But if you will see that a proper inquiry needs to be done in this matter.
0: But
1: only
0: genuine inquiry was done. An internal inquiry is done, madam. An inquiry was done. It has found 9 of the 11 accusers, their accusations were correct. And the previous instance you refer to, which is Brijbhushan Sharan Singh, those were also accusations. Those were also allegations. That did not stop a huge street andolan, which I believe was the right thing to do, by the way.
1: No, of course, it was the right thing to do. But here, if there is a accusation wherein he's been accused of it, a proper inquiry is done or not, he has a right to appeal to it. And since he is making a statement that all are wrong, let him actually come up with all the documents.
0: Oh, he has come up.
1: Of course, look,
0: madam, you're defending the indefensible. The BJP is the only one that has protested. My simple question is, the Congress Party, Sanju, I'm coming to you. The Congress Party, day in and day out, Rahul Gandhi says, smash the patriarchy, ladki hu, lad sakti hu. You know, we are morally superior to the BJP. They don't care about women. We only care about women. That is how the Rahul Gandhi and the Congress Party positions itself. That is the reason why these questions are being asked tonight. Sanju, what would you say? The Congress representative says, you know, he's an accused. You know, let him have his day in court and appeal.
1: No, that's not what I said. I have simply said that he's accused. Congress Party do not get associated with
0: it. Madam, let Sanju finish. I'll come back to you. Let Sanju finish. I'll come back to you. I'll give you time.
2: Yeah. Madam, thank you. You know, Shiv, I just want to say one thing. I always say that when you pass a judgment on an individual or an entity, you have to look at the track record of the concerned entity. Look at the track record of the Congress person, you know, the Congress party. I will come to Akhoy Jam, who happens to be the Congress MP from Manipur. Beat Naina Sahni, who was murdered by a Congress Darbari called Sushil Sharma, or for that matter, Jessica Lal, again, you know, shot at point blank range by a Congress Darbari called Manu Sharma. Or if you recall, very recently, there was this case of a young 22-year-old called Himani Narwal, a young youth Congress leader who was found dead, murdered in a suitcase in Haryana. And no Congress Darbari even shed crocodile tears for her. Or for that matter, a couple of years back, Kalpana Giri, who was murdered in mysterious circumstances at Latur, which happens to be the stronghold of Vilasrao Deshmukh and his sons. Vilasrao Deshmukh, the former CM of Maharashtra. I don't want to get into the past. Or for that matter, Sarita Nair, who openly made allegations of sexual harassment against former Chief Minister Uman Chandy, who's no longer there to tell his side of the story. My simple point is, irrespective of political ideology, I have on various occasions been put in a sticky spot, and I've always said, even during the peak of the Brij Bhushan controversy, it's in the public domain, I have said, if Brij Bhushan Sharan Singh is guilty, let him be given the harshest punishment as the national spokesperson of BJP. I demand complete, transparent investigation into him. Does not matter, because I'm also a thinking citizen. I'm bound by my political ideology, but I also believe that there is a thin line between right and wrong, and sometimes you've got to make the right decision.
0: And this is one of those issues where there shouldn't be any political lines. This is one of those issues, Sanju, where there shouldn't be any political differences.
2: You know, Shiv, my final point is this. I remember during the Brij Bhushan Sharan Singh controversy, he was guillotined by the media even before the trial began. The BJP did not interfere with the justice system. An 1100-page charge sheet was filed against Brij Bhushan Sharan Singh by the Delhi police. But the court of law found Brij Bhushan to be not guilty.
0: Okay.
2: My simple point is, why is this Congress MP from Manipur being treated by kid, you know, being treated with kid gloves? And my final point is, Rahul Gandhi, who has an opinion on everything under the sun, Priyanka Vadra, who ran to Hathras saying, "Ladki hu lad sakti hu, ladki hu lad sakti hu."
0: Let me take that point.
2: You've not even spoken one word against your Congress MP from Manipur.
0: Shamsravish, we have an example from tonight itself. Rahul Gandhi has gone to India Gate to show solidarity with Ankita Bhandari's parents, the girl who was, sexually abused and murdered in Uttarakhand. I applaud Rahul Gandhi for this. I think it is amazing that he has gone there to show solidarity. My simple question is, it is selective solidarity. Why not the same solidarity for the victims, the women who have pointed a finger at this Congress MP? Isn't that also important, madam?
1: First, I would start with what the BJP person said. Firstly, you don't have a right to even say anything about sexual harassment. Why? Because you were praising when a rapist who had raped many women was actually released by the review board in that Gujarat rape.
0: But madam, this is just whataboutery. The BJP will say the same thing about you. You will say the same thing about BJP, and nobody will get punished, madam.
1: Let me complete. You have asked me to come and speak here, let me complete.
0: But please answer my question.
1: So when you are praising such kind of activities, such kind of people, you don't have a right to even utter a word for such kind of matters. Secondly, when you are talking about Brij Bhushan, it's the court who acquitted him and not anyone else. So even here also, in this case, internal inquiry happened. We are very happy that FIR has been filed. We have a lot of trust in the court. Let the court make a statement that yes, he has done something wrong.
0: But Shamsravish, madam, Rahul Gandhi has not
1: first one to make a statement and say that we are removing his membership from the Congress.
0: Madam, simple question. Sanju, just hold on to that thought. Shamsravish, when the allegations were leveled against Brij Bhushan Sharan Singh, your party, Rahul Gandhi, Priyanka Gandhi, had called for the sacking of Brij Bhushan Sharan Singh. And this time, where allegations have been made against this man, Akhoy Jam, There is not even a word. There is not even a word. Forget about sacking. They have not even asked him to, suspended him from the Congress party pending an inquiry. That is my point. These are double standards.
1: He should be sacked from the seat, from that the seat that he was holding.
0: Why isn't the Congress has not even taken that action? But the Congress has not even taken that action, madam. The Congress has taken zero action against him.
1: When the JNU professor has been removed from the post that he was holding as the professor, that is what similar thing.
0: That is not a Congress action, madam. That is not a Congress action.
1: When the court will charge him and then say that he is the accused, he has committed the crime, the Congress will be the first one to take a stand to it.
0: Madam, I don't mean to put you in a spot because I know all parties have to defend the indefensible at some point of time. I respect both of you.
1: I am a lawyer. I completely talk on behalf of law.
0: But you know the double standards I'm pointing out are correct and they are actually true. Sanju, please.
2: Thank you. So, Shiv, here is the basic difference between the BJP and the Congress party. I had the guts on national television to condemn Prajwal Revanna. I had the guts to say that let Brijbhushan Sharan Singh get the harshest punishment if found guilty. But I don't see a single Congress leader worth his or her salt, right from a Jairam Ramesh, right from a Pawan Khera, right from a Supriya Srinath, who infamously said, Mandi mein aajkal bhav kya chal raha hai, to Rahul Gandhi and Priyanka Vadra, to even criticize, forget condemning this Congress MP from Manipur, who is a sexual predator and was masquerading as a professor at JNU. I want to ask one thing, Shiv.
0: 30 seconds left.
2: Brijbhushan Sharan Singh was declared guilty without even a court trial. But the Congress MP from Manipur, who is a sexual predator, has been declared innocent even without a court trial.
0: No.
2: That is the irony. That is the doglapan. The hypocrisy. That is the level of shamelessness which the Darbari ecosystem is famous for. And my final point, Shiv.
0: Yes, please. Quickly.
1: When you come to a news channel,
2: I need to make my point. I heard this lady very carefully. Madam, chant ho jao. Shant ho jao.
0: One last
2: please,
0: point. Please,
2: I
0: last
2: heard
0: point.
2: You, madam.
0: 10 seconds to each. Only 10 seconds.
2: Check, my final point is this. I always believe the apple cannot fall far from the tree. Rahul Gandhi, 72 hours back, was seen doing this, elbowing into the stomach of a female journalist, Richa Parashar. She sustained serious injuries. And the Darbari ecosystem said, अरे ये तो मोदी सरकार का षड्यंत्र है. When Rahul Gandhi takes pot shots
0: at Georgia Meloni. Let me give the last word to Shabshavish. Let me give the last word.
2: That shows the kind of shamelessness that is the very DNA of the Congress party.
0: Okay, the public is waiting for one word. Shabshavish, I did my research. Not one word has been mentioned by the Congress on this case. That is unusual. 10 seconds, please. Out of time.
1: We all are very... A party where actually believe that when there is a justice that is going to happen, we will speak to it. If you ask us, we know that he is a innocent person. But in case there is something that truthful comes out, the Congress party will be the first thing
2: to speak out against
1: to do in this case is that he is going to stand.
0: Okay, I'm out of time. Thank you very much, Sanju and Shamshavish, for joining me here on debate number 2 on India Matters. That was a bit of a noisy debate. We don't like to do that here on NDTV, so my apologies for that. But emotions run high when it is matters of hypocrisy of this kind. It's a wrap here on India Matters. If you have been, thanks so much for watching.

0: আমার স্বামীটাকে যেভাবে হত্যা করলে তাদের ফাঁসি দেওয়া তো উচিত।
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3: 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As global equations shift, Prime Minister Narendra Modi will lead the conversation at the NDTV World Summit 2026 to decode the shifts, redraw possibilities. 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
1: Hello and welcome. My name is Reet Kaur Sahani. You're watching IDTV early this morning. We've got a whole lot lined up for you, but coming up first are the headlines. The opposition's fresh case on the implementation of the SIR in Supreme Court is all set to be taken up today. The petition filed by Rahul Gandhi on Monday was due to be taken up after 14 clerical errors were pointed by the Supreme Court for correction. The showdown over Jantar Mantar has escalated after the Delhi police denotified it as a protest site and identified alternate protest locations. The CJP has called for a Tiranga march at Connaught Place on October 16th in support of their leaders, Ashutosh Ranka and Saurabh Das, who are currently in judicial custody. Former JNU professor and Congress member of parliament has been summoned by Delhi police. The case follows complaints by female students and an internal inquiry that led to his dismissal from the university. The allegations include lewd remarks in class, inappropriate conduct during Viva examinations and demands for sexual favours. 4 years after 19-year-old Ankita Bhandari was murdered in Uttarakhand, her parents have taken their fight to Delhi. Sitting in protest at India Gate, they've appealed to the President to hold Dushyant Kumar Gautam's appointment as Sikkim's governor until the CBI concludes its probe.

0: into the alleged VIP angle in the case. The murder of anti-drugs activist Parvinder Singh has triggered outrage all across Punjab. The BJP, Congress and Akali Dal have cornered the Maan government as protesters call for a Punjab band. The Chief Minister has promised strict action. All right, tracking the top story of the hour for you. Well, the opposition's fresh case on the implementation of the SIR in Supreme Court is all set to be taken up today. The petition filed by Rahul Gandhi on Monday was due to be taken up after 14 clerical errors were pointed by the Supreme Court for correction. At its core is the allegation that the Chief Election Commissioner, Gyanesh Kumar, took key decisions unilaterally and that the other election commissioners were kept out of the loop. This comes after Rahul Gandhi and the Congress Party workers marched to the Supreme Court registry on Monday to file the petition in the Supreme Court. All right, some breaking updates for you. Let's take you through them coming in early this morning, where we understand that this is an update coming in the Jantar Mantar showdown, which only seems to intensify. Centre also files an affidavit in the case. The affidavit, remember, has been filed after the SC direction. The centre denies willful disobedience of the Supreme Court order. The centre has also asked the Supreme Court to discharge the contempt notice. So an important update that we're tracking, especially when it comes to the Jantar Mantar showdown, as we understand that the centre in the latest has also filed its affidavit in the case. The affidavit was filed after the Supreme Court direction and the centre denies willful disobedience of the Supreme Court order. The centre has even asked the Supreme Court to discharge the contempt notice. My colleague Soumya joins us on the phone line to bring us the latest updates. Soumya, walk us through the details. I believe that the centre has also filed an affidavit in the Supreme Court, this in the Jantar Mantar case.
1: Yes, well, Reed, this is one of the fresh developments ahead of the important hearing that is scheduled to take place in the Supreme Court today. As per the recent developments, this affidavit was filed in the directions of the contempt notice that was given to the centre, and it has been filed by the Home Secretary. And with that, it has been confirmed that centre has denied any willful disobedience of SC's order, because if you remember, last week when the centre had ordered shutdown of several metro stations, shutdown of several routes, shutdown of the train routes, and also internet suspension, Supreme Court had issued an order and had asked center to be considering again all these orders. So with that regard, center has completely denied willful disobedience of the SC's order. Center has cited that the protest was called in despite the refusal, because remember on Friday last week, Delhi police in a statement had confirmed that there has been no permission that has been given for this protest, the said protest of Kokro Janata Party, the Delhi Chalo March on Saturday. And Centre also went ahead citing the July protest as to how the whole situation panned out in July, how it was a complete law and order situation back in July. With that, giving that a reference point in its affidavit, Centre has explained what transpired during July protest, and it has also gone on ahead and has described the internet suspension and has said that it was mainly done to prevent disturbance to public order, and it has also given details with regards to what area was under internet suspension. It was limited to 4 kilometer radius. So these are the details that we're picking up with regards to center's affidavit.
0: All right, Soumya, thank you so much for joining us early this morning and bringing us those crucial updates. We're tracking some more details for you. Well, the showdown over Jantar Mantar has escalated after the Delhi police denotified it as a protest site. It even identified alternate protest locations. Well, the move is now facing a legal challenge with the Youth Congress chief, in fact, Uday Bhanu Chib, moving the Delhi High Court. The plea argues that shifting protests to distant locations could dilute the right to peaceful dissent and flags the absence of revised SOPs for the new venues. Meanwhile, the CGP is calling for a Tiranga march at Connaught Place on October 16th in support of their leaders, Ashutosh Ranka as well as Saurav Das,

0: who are currently in judicial custody. This to remember over their protest Jantar Mantar on Tuesday. Rahul Gandhi yesterday extended support to the jailed CGP leaders and even vowed to reclaim Jantar Mantar. Moving on to some more developments for you. Well, a major political storm over allegations of sexual harassment at JNU. Former JNU professor and Congress member parliament Bimola Koidram has been summoned by the Delhi police to join the probe and present his side of the case. The case follows complaints by female students and an internal inquiry that led to his dismissal from the university. The allegations include lewd remarks in class, inappropriate conduct during viva examinations and demands for sexual favours. Koidram has dismissed the charges as a witch hunt. Meanwhile, the BJP has taken the matter to the National Commission for Women, with the ABVP staging protests on campus and even questioning the Congress leadership's silence on this. Well, the NCW says that it will take cognizance of the representation and decide on the next course of action in this specific case.
1: सही पाने के बाद उसको वहाँ से बर्खास्त तो किया गया है, लेकिन कांग्रेस के संरक्षण में या कांग्रेस के नेताओं ने अभी तक उसके बारे में एक शब्द कुछ नहीं बोला, क्योंकि वो व्यक्ति बहुत प्रभावशाली है, 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
0: All right, now moving on to some breaking news coming in from the national capital, as we understand that Delhi police have detained Ankita Bhandari's parents. Ankita Bhandari's parents held a protest, remember, last night at India Gate. They were demanding for a probe in Ankita's murder case. This, remember, has been a constant demand coming in from Ankita's parents. They even questioned Sikkim governor's appointment. So that's also something that has been in fact questioned by them. And we understand in the latest that the Delhi police has detained Ankita Bhandari's parents, who were in fact holding a protest at India Gate of the national capital. They, remember, have been demanding a probe in Ankita's murder case. My colleague Soumya is with us on the broadcast to bring us the updates. Soumya, I believe that Ankita Bhandari's parents have been detained from India Gate last night. Help us understand, because I also believe that they've been demanding for justice for their daughter for many years now.
2: Yes, well, Reet has correctly pointed out that after yesterday's protest, much later in the night, around 3 a.m., Ankita Bhandari's parents were detained. And however, one important point to remember here is that after yesterday's sit-in protest of Ankita Bhandari's parents at India Gate here in the national capital has renewed the national attention on this 2022 murder of this 19-year-old receptionist in Uttarakhand. The family has been constantly demanding that the appointment of senior BJP leader Dushyant Kumar Gautam as governor of Sikkim by the president earlier this week be put on hold until the said ongoing CBI investigation into the case is completed. As far as the details that we have right now is that Ankita's father, Mr. Virendra Bhandari, has appealed to the president, Draupadi Murmu, to withhold Gautam's appointment until an investigation is conducted. The family has alleged that an unidentified VIP was involved in the circumstances leading to their daughter's, Ankita's murder. And with that regard, they have named the Sikkim's governor, the new governor of Sikkim in its allegations. Whereas on the other side, Gautam has denied any involvement and has initiated defamation proceedings against those accusing him. So these are the details that we're picking up. Last year in May 2025, a court in Pauri Garhwal had convicted the son of a former BJP leader Pulkit Arya and his two associates, Ankit Gupta and Saurabh Bhaskar, and had sentenced all three of them to life to imprisonment. But
0: right,
2: the controversy intensified in December 2025 when Gautam's name started coming up. So these are... Right.

0: Right. Absolutely, Soumya. Well, thank you so much for joining us early this morning and bringing us those important updates in this crucial case. Well, 4 years after 19-year-old Ankita Bhandari was murdered in Uttarakhand, her parents have taken the fight to Delhi. Sitting in protest at India Gate, they've appealed to the president to hold Dushyant Kumar Gautam's appointment as Sikkim's governor until the CBI concludes its probe into the alleged VIP angle in the case. Now, Gautam was named governor barely a day before the protest. He had previously filed a defamation suit over the allegations against him and had even secured an injunction in the case. Meanwhile, LOP Rahul Gandhi joined Ankita Bhandari's parents protesting at India Gate, with the Congress questioning the timing of the appointment. The Uttarakhand government, meanwhile, says it acted swiftly from arrests within 24 hours to life sentences for all three convicts in the case in the trial that concluded in 2025. After the parents' insistence, a fresh CBI case was filed earlier this year.
1: हैरानी की बात यह है, आप कठुआ से शुरू कीजिए, हाथरस पे आइए, बिल्किस बानो पर आइए, ब्रिजभूषण शरण सिंह पर आइए और अब दुष्यंत कुमार पर आइए, दुष्यंत कुमार गौतम पर आइए। हर जगह भारतीय जनता पार्टी आरोपी के साथ खड़ी हुई मिलेगी। जो बलात्कार का विक्टिम है, मॉलेस्टेशन का विक्टिम है, जिसका मर्डर हो गया, उसके साथ भारतीय जनता पार्टी खड़ी हुई नहीं नजर आती।
2: He is being shielded by whom?
1: Well, who else do you think will shield him? The topmost people, Mr. Narendra Modi and Mr. Amit Shah are the only ones shielding. इस सरकार में और किसी की चलती है क्या? यही तो दो हैं जिनकी चलती। अब हमें यह समझना है कि किसका दबाव है, कौन किसे ब्लैकमेल कर रहा है कि आपको आनन फानन में इन्हें लाट साहब बनाना पड़ गया, गवर्नर बनाना पड़ गया। किसी का दबाव होगा, किसी को बचाना होगा, कहीं कोई ब्लैकमेल हो रहा होगा, कारण क्या है?
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0: 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The BJP, Congress and even India Akali Dal have cornered the Maan government as protesters call for a Punjab band. The Chief Minister has promised strict action in the case. Meanwhile, Chota's family and supporters held a candlelight vigil demanding justice. Anger over his killing continues to grow, with the protesters calling for a Punjab band and stronger action against the drug menace. Now, the opposition has launched a united attack on the Bhagwant Mann government. Congress alleges police complicity. The BJP questions the collapse of law and order, while the Shiromani Akali Dal backs the band call and demands the Chief Minister's resignation. Now, Chief Minister Bhagwant Mann, meanwhile, has assured the family rather that no culprit will be spared, promising the strictest action in the case. Bhagwant Mann says that any conspiracy behind the murder will be investigated and drug trafficking will not be tolerated in the state of Punjab. With that, we're slipping into a short break. See you on the other side with more news and updates. See you.
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0: Welcome back. My name is Reeve Karsani. You're watching NDTV. Well, we have some breaking updates for you. Let's take you through them. The US forces in the latest have destroyed Iran-affiliated boat. That's right, the vessel has been destroyed in the Gulf of Oman. CENTCOM has even posted a video dated October 6th. The CENTCOM has even issued a statement on the same, saying that the vessel was targeting US Navy ships. The ship's crew was safely removed, is what the CENTCOM has said. The boat was accused of conducting surveillance on US ships. So an important update that we have coming in from the waters, where we understand that the US forces have destroyed an Iran-affiliated boat. The vessel was destroyed in the Gulf of Oman. The US CENTCOM has even posted a video that shows the date as October 6th. The CENTCOM says that the vessel was targeting US Navy ships and the crew from the vessel was safely removed. In fact, the US even accuses the boat of conducting surveillance on US ships. My colleague Pradeep is with us on the broadcast to bring us the updates. Pradeep, that's an important development now taking shape, especially between US and Iran. If you could just walk us through the details, have you seen any response that has come about, especially from the Iranian side?
13: This is a series of maritime escalation that we have seen in the Strait of Hormuz during the last few months. And this video is of October 6th, as you can see how the air-to-surface missile is being used to destroy this boat. And in the video, you can clearly see that fire flares rising when the boat is being hit, though the crew members were safely evacuated. But what the Central Command of United States of America maintains that this boat was being used for the surveillance purpose so that they can target the U.S. naval ships, because everybody knows that there's a blockade from both the side. One, there's a blockade from the Iranian side, and then there is also a naval blockade from the American side, where they're preventing any of the vessel or the ship moving towards Iranian port, or allowing any of the vessel or ship moving out of Iranian port. So they maintain that this boat was used for the surveillance purpose so that they can target the naval ship. So that is why they took this defensive strategy to target this particular boat. And here in this video, you can see that how this boat was destroyed using to surface missile. So this is one of the those series of attacks that has been

0: carried out by Americans, making it clear that without their knowledge, not a single vessel can move and the naval blockade will continue in that area.
1: Right, absolutely, Pradeep. Thank you so much for joining us early this morning and bringing us those crucial updates. We're tracking some more updates for you. We're understanding information coming in from a Wall Street Journal report, which goes on to say that the Houthis are developing advanced missiles. That's right, a report in the Wall Street Journal now says that the Houthis are now building missiles with Chinese parts. The Wall Street Journal is going on to report to say that the Houthis are building Iran-style missiles, and these missiles even have Chinese components, which are now used for their production. My colleague Vishal is with us on the broadcast to bring us the updates. Vishal, if this report of the Wall Street Journal is to be believed, then it goes on to suggest that the Houthis are developing advanced missiles. What more do we know so far on this?
2: Well, this report says that back in 2025, at least two shipments from some Chinese companies were intercepted by someone in the Yemeni, Yemeni side. It doesn't specifically say whether it was Houthis or the government, but mostly it seems to be that the Houthis might have, intercepted that shipment, and they are going on to develop some of the most powerful ballistic missiles in West Asia. This might be behind the devastation that has been caused in the last few days in Saudi Arabia, but too soon to comment on that. But these are some really sensational developments, because if the Houthis have indeed been able to lay their hands on some of the most modern weapons, it's really troublesome for the powers in the Middle East.
1: Absolutely, Vishal. Thank you so much for joining us early this morning and bringing us those crucial updates. We're tracking some more information for you. We have some breaking news coming in. As in the latest, the US President Donald Trump has sharpened his attack on Canada once again. The US President Donald Trump has said that Canada will become the 51st state. He's in fact even drawn a Greenland analogy for Canada, as Trump claims that US loses in billions yearly on Canada. In fact, the US President says that the US loses billions of dollars yearly on Canada, and he's even gone on to say that Canada will in fact soon become the 51st state of the United States. He even raises Canada at an Arizona rally. That's the latest that we have for you. We have a reaction coming in from the US President Donald Trump. Let's take you through it.
3: We don't take that crap anymore. Their car companies are all moving into America. They're all coming in, otherwise they have to pay massive tariffs. And they'll end up being the 51st state because it's the only way it works. You know, we don't need them, but they need us. And why should we be losing $80, $90, $100 billion a year to support a country that isn't one of us?
1: All right, an important update there. My colleague Samiksha now joins us on the broadcast to bring us the updates. You know, Samiksha, we've seen this earlier as well. You know, the relations between US and Canada, they keep going up and down with the Trump administration. Walk us through the details and the implications that this latest comment of the US president has on relations that Canada and US share.
4: That's right, Reet. And, you know, to put this into context, Canada-US trade ties remain stalled since the month of August. So they've not been able to reach on a trade pact. In fact, both the sides have imposed a tit-for-tat tariffs on each other. Given that, now the statement by President Trump comes while he was addressing the supporters at an Arizona rally for the midterms. Given that Arizona has been a Republican stronghold, trying to invoke issues which would probably strike a chord among the supporters. Not the first time that Trump has invoked Canada in his statements. He's since the time he's returned to office in his second term, he has been insisting that he wants Canada to become the 51st state, something which has been outrightly rejected by the Canadian ministers, of course. But the very fact that he's gone on to mention Canada this time around as well, with just days to go for the US midterms, shows the issues that he is very particular about to strike a chord among the people in the US, specifically the Republican stronghold.
1: Absolutely, Samiksha. Thank you so much for joining us early this morning and bringing us those crucial updates. So the latest update right there on your screens at the moment, as the US President Donald Trump sharpens his attack on Canada again. He goes on to say that Canada will become the 51st state, something to which he's in fact even drawn a Greenland analogy to. He's even claimed that the US loses billions of dollars yearly on Canada and raises this issue at an Arizona rally. All right, with that, we're slipping into a short break. See you on the other side with more news and updates. Do stay on with us.
5: 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General David Petraeus. Andrew Ng. Nikhil Kamath. Mohini Day. Tilly Norwood. At the NDTV World Summit. 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

0: the only female bassist to be ranked among Music Radar's top 10 bassists of the 21st century. From India to the world stage, Mohini Day has made the bass her voice. Meet her at the NDTV World Summit, A World Between Orders, 22nd and 23rd October, New Delhi.
1: A verdict can change a business. A law can reshape an industry. A regulation can create an opportunity or a risk. Because what happens in courts could have a direct impact on your business. Join me as I decode what legal decisions mean for markets, businesses, and investments. Closing argument, only on NDTV Profit.

Hello and welcome. My name is Reet Kaur Sahani. You're watching IDTV early this morning. We've got a whole lot lined up for you, but coming up first are the headlines. The opposition's fresh case on the implementation of the SIR in Supreme Court is all set to be taken up today. The petition filed by Rahul Gandhi on Monday was due to be taken up after 14 clerical errors were pointed by the Supreme Court for correction. The showdown over Jantar Mantar has escalated after the Delhi police denotified it as a protest site and identified alternate protest locations. The CJP has called for a Tiranga march at Connaught Place on October 16th in support of their leaders, Ashutosh Ranka and Saurabh Das, who are currently in judicial custody. Former JNU professor and Congress member of parliament has been summoned by Delhi police. The case follows complaints by female students and an internal inquiry that led to his dismissal from the university. The allegations include lewd remarks in class, inappropriate conduct during Viva examinations, and demands for sexual favours. 4 years after 19-year-old Ankita Bhandari was murdered in Uttarakhand, her parents have taken their fight to Delhi. Sitting in protest at India Gate, they've appealed to the president to hold Dushyant Kumar Gautam's appointment as Sikkim's governor until the CBI concludes its probe into the alleged VIP angle in the case. The murder of anti-drugs activist Parvinder Singh has triggered outrage all across Punjab. The BJP, Congress and Akali Dal have cornered the Maan government as protesters call for a Punjab band. The Chief Minister has promised strict action. All right.

Tracking the top story of the hour for you. Well, the opposition's fresh case on the implementation of the SIR in Supreme Court is all set to be taken up today. The petition filed by Rahul Gandhi on Monday was due to be taken up after 14 clerical errors were pointed by the Supreme Court for correction. At its core is the allegation that the Chief Election Commissioner, Gyanesh Kumar, took key decisions unilaterally and that the other election commissioners were kept out of the loop. This comes after Rahul Gandhi and the Congress Party workers marched to the Supreme Court registry on Monday to file the petition in the Supreme Court. All right, some breaking updates for you. Let's take you through them. Coming in early this morning, where we understand that this is an update coming in the Jantar Mantar showdown, which only seems to intensify. Centre also files an affidavit in the case. The affidavit, remember, has been filed after the SC direction. The Centre

0: filed its affidavit in the case. The affidavit was filed after the Supreme Court direction, and the centre denies willful disobedience of the Supreme Court order. The centre has even asked the Supreme Court to discharge the contempt notice. My colleague Soumya joins us on the phone line to bring us the latest updates. Soumya, walk us through the details. I believe that the centre has also filed an affidavit in the Supreme Court, this in the Jantar Mantar case.
1: Yes, well, Reed, this is one of the fresh developments ahead of the important hearing that is scheduled to take place in the Supreme Court today. As per the recent developments, this affidavit was filed in the directions of the contempt notice that was given to the centre, and it has been filed by the Home Secretary. And with that, it has been confirmed that centre has denied any willful disobedience of SC's order, because if you remember, last week when the centre had ordered shutdown of several metro stations, shutdown of several routes, shutdown of the train routes, and also internet suspension, Supreme Court had issued an order and had asked center to be considering again all these orders. So with that regard, center has completely denied willful disobedience of the SC's order. Center has cited that the protest was called in despite the refusal, because remember on Friday last week, Delhi police in a statement had confirmed that there has been no permission that has been given for this protest, the said protest of Kokro Janata Party, the Delhi Chalo March on Saturday. And Centre also went ahead citing the July protest as to how the whole situation panned out in July, how it was a complete law and order situation back in July. With that, giving that a reference point in its affidavit, Centre has explained what transpired during July protest, and it has also gone on ahead and has described the internet suspension and has said that it was mainly done to prevent disturbance to public order. And it has also given details with regards to what area was under internet suspension. It was limited to 4 kilometer radius. So these are the details that we're picking up with regards to center's affidavit.
0: All right, Soumya, thank you so much for joining us early this morning and bringing us those crucial updates. We're tracking some more details for you. Well, the showdown over Jantar Mantar has escalated after the Delhi police denotified it as a protest site. It even identified alternate protest locations. Well, the move is now facing a legal challenge with the Youth Congress chief, in fact, Uday Bhanu Chib, moving the Delhi High Court. The plea argues that shifting protests to distant locations could dilute the right to peaceful dissent and flags the absence of revised SOPs for the new venues. Meanwhile, the CJP is calling for a Tiranga march at Connaught Place on October 16th in support of their leaders, Ashutosh Ranka as well as Saurav Das, who are currently in judicial custody. This, remember, over their protest at Jantar Mantar on Tuesday. Rahul Gandhi yesterday extended support to the jailed CJP leaders and even vowed to reclaim Jantar Mantar. Moving on to some more developments for you. Well, a major political storm over allegations of sexual harassment at JNU. Former JNU professor and Congress member parliament Bimola Koidram has been summoned by the Delhi police to join the probe and present his side of the case. The case follows

0: Those complaints by female students and an internal inquiry that led to his dismissal from the university. The allegations include lewd remarks in class, inappropriate conduct during viva examinations, and demands for sexual favors. A court arm has dismissed the charges as a witch hunt. Meanwhile, the BJP has taken the matter to the National Commission for Women, with the ABVP staging protests on campus and even questioning the Congress leadership's silence on this. Well, the NCW says that it will take cognizance of the representation and decide on the next course of action in this specific case.
1: सही पाने के बाद उसको वहां से बर्खास्त तो किया गया है, लेकिन कांग्रेस के संरक्षण में या कांग्रेस के नेताओं ने अभी तक उसके बारे में एक शब्द कुछ नहीं बोला, क्योंकि वो व्यक्ति बहुत प्रभावशाली है, 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
0: All right, now moving on to some breaking news coming in from the national capital, as we understand that Delhi police have detained Ankita Bhandari's parents. Ankita Bhandari's parents held a protest, remember, last night at India Gate. They were demanding for a probe in Ankita's murder case. This, remember, has been a constant demand coming in from Ankita's parents. They've even questioned Sikkim governor's appointment. So that's also something that has been in fact questioned by them. And we understand in the latest that the Delhi police has detained Ankita Bhandari's parents, who were in fact holding a protest at India Gate of the national capital. They, remember, have been demanding a probe in Ankita's murder case. My colleague Soumya is with us on the broadcast to bring us the updates. Soumya, I believe that Ankita Bhandari's parents have been detained from India Gate last night. Help us understand, because I also believe that they've been demanding for justice for their daughter for many years now.
2: Yes, well, Reet has correctly pointed out that after yesterday's protest, much later in the night, around 3 a.m., Ankita Bhandari's parents were detained. And however, one important point to remember here is that after yesterday's sit-in protest of Ankita Bhandari's parents at India Gate here in the national capital has renewed the national attention on this 2022 murder of this 19-year-old receptionist in Uttarakhand. The family has been constantly demanding that the appointment of senior BJP leader Dushyant Kumar Gautam as governor of Sikkim by the president earlier this week be put on hold until the said ongoing CBI investigation into the case is completed. As far as the details that we have right now is that Ankita's father, Mr. Virendra Bhandari, has appealed to the president, Draupadi Murmu, to withhold Gautam's appointment until an investigation is conducted. The family has alleged that an unidentified VIP was involved in the circumstances leading to their daughter's, Ankita's murder. And with that regard, they have named the Sikkim's governor, the new governor of Sikkim, in its allegations. Whereas on the other side, Gautam has denied any involvement and has initiated defamation proceedings against those accusing him. So these are the details that we're picking up. Last year in May 2025, a court in Pauri Garhwal had convicted the son of a former BJP leader Pulkit Arya and his two associates, Ankit Gupta and Saurabh Bhaskar, and had sentenced all three of them to life to imprisonment. But
0: right,
2: the controversy intensified in December 2025 when Gautam's name started coming up. So these are...
0: Right. Absolutely, Soumya. Well, thank you so much for joining us early this morning and bringing us those important updates in this crucial case. Well, 4 years after 19-year-old Ankita Bhandari was murdered in Uttarakhand, her parents have taken the fight to Delhi. Sitting in protest at India Gate, they've appealed to the president to hold Dushyant Kumar Gautam's appointment as Sikkim's governor until the CBI concludes its probe into the alleged VIP angle in the case. Now, Gautam was named Governor Bell.

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2: The only female bassist to be ranked among Music Radar's top 10 bassists of the 21st century. 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
4: Welcome back. My name is Reeve Karsani. You're watching NDTV. Well, recent breaking updates for you. Let's take you through them. The U.S. forces in the latest have destroyed Iran-affiliated boat. That's right, the vessel has been destroyed in the Gulf of Oman. CENTCOM has even posted a video dated October 6th. The CENTCOM has even issued a statement on the same saying that the vessel was targeting U.S. Navy ships. The ship's crew was safely removed is what the CENTCOM has said. The boat was accused of conducting surveillance on U.S. ships. So an important update that we have coming in from the waters where we understand that the U.S. forces have destroyed an Iran-affiliated boat. The vessel was destroyed in the Gulf of Oman. The U.S. CENTCOM has even posted a video that shows the date as October 6th. The CENTCOM says that the vessel was targeting U.S. Navy ships and the crew from the vessel was safely removed. In fact, the U.S. even accuses the boat of conducting surveillance on U.S. ships. My colleague Pradeep is with us on the broadcast to bring us the updates. Pradeep, that's an important development now taking shape, especially between U.S. and Iran. If you could just walk us through the details, have you seen any response that has come about, especially from the Iranian side?
5: This is a series of maritime escalation that we have seen in the Strait of Hormuz during the last few months. And this video is of October 6th, as you can see how the air-to-surface missile is being used to destroy this boat. And in the video, you can clearly see that fire flares rising when the boat is being hit, though the crew members were safely evacuated. But what the Central Command of United States of America maintains that this boat was being used for the surveillance purpose so that they can target the U.S. naval ships, because everybody knows that there's a blockade from both the side. One, there's a blockade from the Iranian side, and then there is also a naval blockade from the American side, where they're preventing any of the vessel or the ship moving towards Iranian port or allowing any of the vessel or ship moving out of Iranian port. So they maintain that this boat was used for the surveillance purpose so that they can target the naval ship. So that is why they took this defensive strategy to target this particular boat. And here in this video, you can see that how this boat was destroyed using air-to-surface missile. So this is one of the those series of attacks that has been carried out by Americans, making it clear that without their knowledge, not a single vessel can move, and the naval blockade will continue in that area.
4: Right, absolutely, Pradeep. Thank you so much for joining us early this morning and bringing us those crucial updates. We're tracking some more updates for you. We're understanding information coming in from a Wall Street Journal report, which goes on to say that the Houthis are developing advanced missiles. That's right, a report in the Wall Street Journal now says that the Houthis are now building missiles with Chinese parts. The Wall Street Journal is going on to report to say that the Houthis are building Iran-style missiles, and these missiles even have Chinese components, which are now used for their production. My colleague Vishal is with us on the broadcast to bring us the updates. Vishal, if this report of the Wall Street Journal is to be believed, then it goes on to suggest that the Houthis are developing advanced missiles. What more do we know so far on this?
6: Well, this report says that back in 2025, at least two shipments from China, some

0: Some Chinese companies were intercepted by someone in the Yemeni, you know, Yemeni side. It doesn't specifically say whether it was Houthis or the government, but mostly it seems to be that the Houthis might have, you know, intercepted that shipment, and they are going on to develop some of the most powerful ballistic missiles in West Asia. This might be behind the devastation that has been caused in the last few days in Saudi Arabia, but too soon to comment on that. But these are some really sensational developments, because if the Houthis have indeed been able to lay their hands on some of the most modern weapons, it's really troublesome for the powers in the Middle East.
1: Absolutely, Vishal, thank you so much for joining us early this morning and bringing us those crucial updates. We're tracking some more information for you. We have some breaking news coming in. As in the latest, the US President Donald Trump has sharpened his attack on Canada once again. The US President Donald Trump has said that Canada will become the 51st state. He's in fact even drawn a Greenland analogy for Canada, as Trump claims that US losses in billions yearly on Canada. In fact, the US President says that the US loses billions of dollars yearly on Canada, and he's even gone on to say that Canada will in fact soon become the 51st state of the United States. He even raises Canada at an Arizona rally. That's the latest that we have for you. We have a reaction coming in from the US President Donald Trump. Let's take you through it.
2: We don't take that crap anymore. Their car companies are all moving into America. They're all coming in, otherwise they have to pay massive tariffs. And they'll end up being the 51st state because it's the only way it works. You know, we don't need them, but they need us. And why should we be losing $80, $90, $100 billion a year to support a country that isn't one of us?
1: All right, an important update there. My colleague Samiksha now joins us on the broadcast to bring us the updates. You know, Samiksha, we've seen this earlier as well. You know, the relations between US and Canada, they keep going up and down with the Trump administration. Walk us through the details and the implications that this latest comment of the US president has on relations that Canada and US share.
3: That's right, Reet. And, you know, to put this into context, Canada-US trade ties remain stalled since the month of August. So they've not been able to reach on a trade pact. In fact, both the sides have imposed a tit-for-tat tariffs on each other. Given that, now the statement by President Trump comes while he was addressing the supporters at an Arizona rally for the midterms. Given that Arizona has been a Republican stronghold, trying to invoke issues which would probably strike a chord among the supporters. Not the first time that Trump has invoked Canada in his statements. He's since the time he's returned to office in his second term, he has been insisting that he wants Canada to become the 51st state, something which has been outrightly rejected by the Canadian ministers, of course. But the very fact that he's gone on to mention Canada this time around as well, with just days to go for the US midterms, shows the issues that he is very particular about to strike a chord among the people in the US, specifically the Republican stronghold.
1: Absolutely, Samiksha. Thank you so much for joining us early this morning and bringing us those crucial updates. So the latest update right there on your screens at the moment, as the US President Donald Trump sharpens his attack on Canada again. He goes on to say that Canada will become the 51st state, something to which he's in fact even drawn a Greenland analogy to. He's even claimed that the US loses billions of dollars yearly on Canada and raises this issue at an Arizona rally. All right, with that, we're slipping into a short break. See you on the other side with more news and updates. Do stay on with us.
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11: 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Unfiltered list of things I saw and observed on the ground.
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7: Deep localization. What does it essentially mean for Maruti Suzuki?
14: To be competitive and to be agile for development and the resilience to any disruption. So that's how we set this deep localization as our next challenge.
15: How do you see the India-US relationship prosper?
16: I think what was an important basis. When people talk about God, they forget that it was an economic bonding. If you take a look at what happened around the COVID, the combination of these four countries and the way it went about, it was not a defense relationship.
15: Abe spoke about India and Japan having not only the ability but also the responsibility.
17: Hello and welcome. My name is Deep Kaur Sahani and you're watching NDTV. Well, we've got a whole lot lined up for you early this morning. But coming up first are the headlines. The opposition's fresh case on the implementation of the SIR in the Supreme Court is all set to be taken up today. The petition filed by Rahul Gandhi on Monday was due to be taken up after 14 clerical errors were pointed by the Supreme Court for correction. The showdown over Jantar Mantar has now escalated after the Delhi police denotified it as a protest site and identified alternate protest locations. The Cockroach Janata Party has called for a Tiranga march at Connaught Place on October 16th in support of their leaders Ashutosh Ranka and Saurabh Das, who are now currently in judicial custody. Former JNU professor and Congress member parliament Bimola Koijam has been summoned by Delhi police. The case follows complaints by female students and an internal inquiry that led to his dismissal from the university. The allegations include lewd remarks in class, inappropriate conduct during viva examinations, and demands for sexual favors. 4 years after 19-year-old Ankita Bhandari was murdered in Uttarakhand, her parents have now taken the fight to Delhi. Sitting in protest at India Gate, they have appealed to the president to hold Dushyant Kumar Gautam's appointment as Sikkim's governor until CBI concludes its probe into the alleged VIP angle in the case. Now, the murder of anti-drugs activist Parvinder Singh Chota has now triggered outrage all across Punjab. The BJP, Congress and the Shiromani Akali Dal have cornered the Maan government as protesters call for a Punjab band. The chief minister has even promised strict action. Alright, we have some news coming up at the top of this hour. Well, the opposition's fresh case on the implementation of the SIR in the Supreme Court is all set to be taken up today. The petition filed by Rahul Gandhi on Monday was due to be taken up after 14 clerical errors were pointed by the Supreme Court for correction. At its core is the allegation that the Chief Election Commissioner Gyanesh Kumar took key decisions

0: on her name, on her sister's name, and the people who are connected with Shraddha Dubey police investigating and asking questions to them also. So investigation is going on in this case.
1: Well, of course, you know, Ajay, you know, investigation is going on in the case. I also believe that the victim's family has now come out and leveled some very serious allegations against Shraddha Dubey. If you could just walk us through what exactly it is that the victim's family is saying in this case.
0: See, the victim family is saying clearly that it's a clear case of murder. Shraddha used to misbehave with their son. Shraddha used to burn his hands and other parts with the cigarette. And other claims are also made by the family. So the family of the boy, they are claiming various things regarding the behavior of Shraddha and the things she does. She used to misbehave, and also she used to threaten the boy and the family also. So that is what is in the case right now. That is the reason police announced a prize on Shraddha and her family also. And right now, police is investigating this case. They have reached to her house also. They have announced prize and investigating this case with the further details given by the family of the deceased individual.
1: Absolutely, Ajay. We'll be tracking this case closely. But thank you so much for joining us early this morning and bringing us those crucial updates. Well, moving on to some more breaking news that we're tracking at this time, coming in from Karnataka. Now, Karnataka's Rakshana Vedike has in fact sought a ban on Sonu Nigam's Bengaluru concert. That's right, the group is now seeking a ban on Sonu Nigam's concert. They're asking the police commissioner to deny the permission for singer Sonu Nigam's concert. The concert, remember, is scheduled for October 24th, 2026 at the Bharatiya Mall. And we understand that the organization alleges that Sonu Nigam insulted Kannada diggers in April 2025 by linking a student's request for a Kannada song to the Pehelgam terror attack. Now, my colleague Deepak is with us on the broadcast to break down the details. Deepak, this is some important information that is coming in from Karnataka. If you could just break down the details, what all do we know so far in this particular incident?
2: This incident happened last year. While Sonu Nigam was here for a concert, there was a request for a Kannada song to be sung. At that point in time, Sonu Nigam made it very clear that in all his concerts, he does sing a Kannada song. But it's not the way to request him while he's on stage. Nobody can force an artist, is what he had initially said. And during that interaction on stage, he had done a comparison to the Pehelgam terror attack and the sort of request, which of course had drawn a lot of ire from pro-Kannada groups. There were protests and there were calls for boycotts at that point in time. Eventually, Sonu Nigam had apologized. But once again, a year later, while he's here for a concert, there is another request that has gone to the police commissioner to not grant permission, and they warned of protests statewide. We'll really have to see how the state government really looks into the matter.
1: Pretty Deepak, thank you so much for joining us this morning and bringing us those important updates. All right, on that note, we're slipping into a short break. See you on the other side with more news and updates. Do stay on with us.
3: 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General David Petraeus. Andrew NG. Nikhil Kamath. 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
0: Welcome back. My name is Reet Kaur Sahani. You're watching NDTV. We have some breaking updates coming in for you. Let's take you through them. We understand that a suspected mass murder plot has been foiled by a jammed rifle. That's right. We understand that a jammed rifle has in fact foiled an alleged mass shooting plot in the United States. We understand that the jammed gun may have prevented mass killings in suburban Chicago. The jammed rifle prevented alleged attack at a worship center. Now, the worship center has also been identified as the Aurora Worship Center, which was targeted in alleged mass killing plot. A crucial update that we're tracking from the United States coming in, where we understand that it could have been a jammed rifle that it could have in fact foiled a mass murder plot. My colleague Rishabh now joins us on the broadcast to bring us the updates. Rishabh, this is some very important information and in fact rather shocking information also that is coming to the fore from suburban Chicago. If you could just break down the details for us, what exactly happened in this particular case?
13: Well, Reed, what we're given to understand that 19-year-old man was taken into custody by the Chicago authorities. What we're given to understand that Palatine Police Department got a tip-off that there could be a suspected mass shooting plot that is being hashed. But the picture that you're seeing on your screens right now, Reed, this is a 19-year-old man who has now been taken into custody. What we are given to understand that he was planning to undertake a mass shooting at a worship center, the Aurora Worship Center, but now he has been taken into custody. A major incident has been averted, but the main question remains, how can a 19-year-old have an assault rifle? And that is something that the U.S. authorities will have to answer.
0: Right, Rishabh, you rightly mentioned, of course, you know, there will be deeper investigation in this case, but also help us understand how essentially was this bid foiled? Because, you know, we're understanding from preliminary reports that are now going on to suggest that it could have been a jammed gun that prevented this mass killing.
13: Well, what we're given to understand that local police authorities, saw a post on social media where someone was looking

0: looking at solutions to a jammed rifle, an assault rifle that was jammed, and certain pictures were put with certain statements, and that led to suspicion that after further investigation, it was found out that there was a plan, a plot of mass shooting that was being hashed at a worship center. So yes, a jammed rifle actually, because the 19-year-old could not operate it well and it got jammed. So he was looking for solutions on various social media platforms, including Rediff and others. And that's where the police got suspicious and took him into custody. And after taking him into custody, when the questioning happened, this whole plot came out.
1: Right, absolutely. Rishabh, of course, we're tracking some important information where we understand that a suspected mass murder plot was foiled by a jammed rifle. Those are the visuals of the suspect right there on your screens at the moment. And like my colleague Rishabh has mentioned, the accused is said to have now been taken into custody. Now, we understand that this shooting plot that has now been foiled was to occur at Aurora Worship Center. That is believed to be the target in this specific case. And the jammed gun in this case may have prevented the mass killings from taking place in suburban Chicago. So a jammed rifle, we believe, has prevented an alleged attack at a worship center, the Aurora Worship Center, which is now being said to have been the center of the target by the accused. Well, thank you so much, Rishabh, for joining us and bringing us those important details. We are now moving on to some more updates that we're tracking early this morning. Well, the US forces have destroyed Iran-affiliated boat. This is what, in fact, the United States has gone on to say. The US says that

0: quote from that specific statement. The CENTCOM has said the vessel was targeting US Navy ships. This is what the United States has said. They further go on to say that the ship's crew was in fact safely removed. And the boat, remember, has been accused by the United States of conducting surveillance on US ships. A big charge that is now being leveled by the US. My colleague Pradeep is with us on the broadcast to break down the updates. Pradeep, this is a very important development now taking shape, especially between US and Iran, as the US forces claim to have destroyed an Iran-affiliated boat. What all do we know so far? I believe that the US has put allegations of surveillance as well on this particular vessel.
1: Yes, Rith, you're absolutely right. In fact, maritime escalation has become part of the game so far as this war in the West Asia is concerned. We have seen that either the Iranian side, they are targeting the vessels moving without their permission, or it's the US side targeting any of the vessels moving towards the Iranian side. And here in this particular case, you must have seen that Iran-affiliated boat is being targeted by air-to-surface missile. As you can see, the video that has been put out by the Central Command of United States of America, in that video, you can see that how the projectile has hit this boat. And after that, you can see the black smoke billowing out and fire flares also rising. What actually the Central Command is maintaining, all the crew members have been evacuated safely. But yes, they are saying that this vessel was on surveillance mission. They were trying to just gather information so that they can target a U.S. naval ship. Because we've seen that during the last few months, there has been a naval blockade from the U.S. side that they are trying to prevent any of the vessels moving towards the Iranian port or any vessels moving out from the Iranian port because they want to scuttle economy. That's basically the reason that they continuing with the naval blockade. So that's they are saying that often the Iranian vessels are trying reconnaissance in that area. That's why this particular vessel was targeted.
0: Absolutely, Pradeep. And you know, as we inch closer to the midterms, you know, the tensions between US and Iran only continue. Thank you so much for joining us early this morning and bringing us those crucial updates. Well, it's time now for a short break. With that, we're slipping into a short break. See you on the other side with more news and updates. Do stay on with us on the broadcast.
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16: Meetha ya namkeen, chahe jaise khao, 100% suji se bani, are pure vermicelli, swadisht, sehatmand, har roz.
17: Jab tak la jawab na ban jaye, usse nahi itminaan hai. 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
3: 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Uncertain. Unwritten. As global equations shift, Prime Minister Narendra Modi will lead the conversation at the NDTV World Summit 2026. 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

0: This is a world in transition. 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
0: Challenging.
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0: Repositioning.
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0: come true. I'm going to try and get more into the crowds. 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
0: We've got a picture of the letter. What is in your letter? You can never predict what's going to happen in Tamil Nadu politics.
3: 21 days in Kashmir. Unfiltered list of things I saw and observed on the ground.
0: Very special ground report from the line of control. There were some children who've lost limbs in the shelling.
4: For a country that has fought so many wars in the mountains and at high altitude.
3: We're standing on the Indian Navy's newest warship.
0: The line of control, Shivaroor, NDTV.

0: Welcome back. My name is Reet Kaur Sahani, and you're watching ADTV. Well, we have some important updates for you. Well, Rajinikanth is back as Tiger in Jailer 2, the sequel to his 2023 blockbuster directed by Nelson Dilip Kumar. Well, the film brings back the retired jailer whose quiet family life hides a dangerous past. Well, the first film followed Tiger as he set out to find his missing son Arjun, only to uncover a web of crime and betrayal. The sequel takes the story forward with Tiger facing fresh challenges that threaten to pull him back into the world he once tried to leave behind. The film, remember, features a star-studded cast including Mohanlal, Shiv Rajkumar, Jackie Shroff, Ramya Krishnan, Vidya Balan, S.J. Surya and even Mithun Chakrabarty. So all these actors are part of the ensemble cast, with Nelson returning to direct and Anirudh Ravichandr composing the music. Expectations, of course, are at an all-time high for another mix of action, dark humour and whistle-worthy moments. Well, those are the visuals right there on his screens at the moment from Chennai. Remember that Rajinikanth, one of the most loved superstars, is back again with yet another film. This time we're going to be seeing him as Tiger. Now he's going to be coming back in Jailer 2. This is the sequel to his 2023 blockbuster directed by Nelson Dilip Kumar. The film, remember, brings back the retired jailer whose quiet family life hides a dangerous past. The first film, remember, followed Tiger as he set out to find his missing son, Arjun, only to uncover a web of crime and betrayal. The sequel, we've been told, takes the story forward with Tiger facing fresh challenges. My colleague Sam Daniel is with us on the broadcast to bring us the updates. Now, Sam, the superstar is back again with yet another film. Help us understand, how are the fans feeling about the sequel now hitting the theatres?
1: Well, thank you. We come to you from the Rohini Silver Screens in Chennai, where hundreds of superstar Rajinikanth fans are waiting for the first day, first show. It's a complete sellout. Almost 90% of the theatres in Chennai are full. And theatre fans from all across Tamil Nadu and even other countries have lined up here to make sure they be part of this, as Rajini fans call, festival. Rajinikanth has not done many sequels. His earlier such film was Endiran. And now there is so much of expectation that Jailer 2 will also become a blockbuster like Jailer 1, which had grossed more than 600 crore at the box office. Here, before the show, fans are dancing. And let's speak to some fans here. Thank you very much for your time. So much of expectation.
2: Very nice expectation. Very nice expectation.
1: Rajinikanth's film, the Jailer 1, had grossed 600 crore. Jailer 1 had grossed 600 crore.
2: I'm a channel member, sorry.
1: Okay. Excuse me, what are your expectations this time? Big expectations?
2: Expectations.
1: How special is Rajinikanth's first day, first show?
3: Hello, Sam, sir. As usual, regular. Super, super.
1: Jailer 1 was a blockbuster. Do you think Jailer 2 also will be like that?
3: Sir, blockbuster, Jailer 1, Jailer 2. Talaver pada nale blockbuster da.
1: Alright, let's speak to some other fans here. Excuse me. Is Nelson, Rajinikanth, Anirudh a very good combo in a sense? Yeah. Blockbuster combo?
4: English or Hindi? I don't know Tamil. English.
1: I'm asking you whether Nelson, Anirudh and Rajinikanth, is it a strong combo?
4: Yeah, it's a very strong combo. I am here from Ahmedabad for the movie.
1: Ahmedabad?
4: Yeah.
1: What makes the first day, first show of Rajinikanth special?
4: I mean, the hype, look at it. Look the dance, look all the ceremonies they are doing. It's so much fun.
1: At this age, what does Rajinikanth mean to you? How does he connect with youngsters like you?
4: I mean, he's a superstar. The title card itself, when it comes, it's the fun part. It's the best part.
1: And you won't miss the first day, first show always.
4: I'm here in Chennai for the first time, but in Ahmedabad I go first day, first show for sure.
1: So much of expectations.
5: No expectations. Just want to see Talaivar and go full gaga. That's it.
1: What are you looking forward to?
6: Enjoyment.
1: How does Rajinikanth connect with the younger generation? So long.
5: The thing is, you can see it from the crowd. There are people from 70s and there are even people from Gen Z. I'm millennial. I've been here like from 12 years old when I couldn't afford a ticket. I was standing in front of this theatre. So he connects through generations and it shouldn't be a question at all. Thank you.
1: And lastly, this time new actors like Vidya Balan. Tamanna has been replaced by something.
5: And no, not for anyone, just for Talaivar, that's it. Only for Rajinikanth. Whoever is there, let them be there. I'm happy for them, but only for Rajinikanth. Thank you.
1: Thank you very much. So fans celebrating their first day, first show. And at this theatre, Rajinikanth's family, his wife and his daughter are expected to be a part of. And you also have musician Anirudh to watch the first day, first show at another theatre outside the city. It's an early start, and experts say if these indications are right, this film also could turn out to be a blockbuster, just the way Jailer 1 had performed at the box office.
0: Right. Sam, of course, you know, the visuals paint the picture. Fans, they're extremely excited before, of course, if the film hits the theatres. Thank you so much for joining us early this morning and bringing us those excited fans and, you know, their thoughts about Rajinikanth's new film. Thank you so much. Well, moving on, my colleague Abira has also spoken to some many enthusiastic fans about the film. Let's also listen into what they had to say.
6: इस बार मोहनलाल भी है, रजनीकांत भी है, मिथुन चक्रवर्ती भी है।
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7: See, there is no comparison of blockbuster. होगा नहीं होगा, already blockbuster हो चुका है।
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7: रजनीकांत।
6: So you can see all the Thalaiva fans here. Guys, it needs something to be here on a weekday. I mean, क्या have you guys not gone to work?
8: It's a day off today. It's a day to celebrate. It's a festival for all of us. So we are not going to work today.
6: I hope your manager is not watching you. But
8: he knows I'm here and I'm not coming to office.
6: Amazing. But are you guys here because you're Thalaiva fan or because of her?
8: Angel fan. Angel fan.
6: This is the sweetest thing. Girls supporting their girlfriends.
0: All right, on that filmy note, we're slipping into a short break. See you on the other side with more news and updates. Do stay on with us on the broadcast.
9: The minds shaping the global conversation. Decode a world between orders. General David Petraeus. Andrew NG. Nikhil Kamath. Mohini Day. 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

0: This is a world between orders. 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
1: 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I'm going to try and get more into the crowds. Here are the pictures, Siddaramaiah. 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

everyone, you are watching The Breakfast Show on the NDTV network. I am Parmeshwar Bava. We've got an action-packed bulletin lined up for you this morning with news from across the country and around the world. Let's begin with the top story. Well, the Supreme Court is set to take up a petition by Rahul Gandhi along with other leaders of opposition parties seeking a judicial examination into the alleged arbitrary and unilateral exercise of power by Chief Election Commissioner Gyanesh Kumar in the conduct of a special intensive revision of voter rolls. This after 14 clerical errors were pointed by the Apex Court for correction. After Delhi police denotifies Jantar Mantar as a designated protest site, the showdown intensifies. CJP calls for a Tiranga march in Connaught Place tomorrow, the 16th of October, in support of their leaders Ashutosh Ranka and Saurav Das, who are currently in jail for 5 days. Meanwhile, the Indian Youth Congress files a plea in the Delhi High Court challenging the denotification. Former JNU professor and Congress MP Bimal Okoyajam has been summoned by Delhi police. The case follows complaints by female students and an internal inquiry that led to his dismissal from the university. The allegations include demands for sexual favours, lewd remarks in class and inappropriate conduct during viva examinations. 4 years after 19-year-old Ankita Bhandari was murdered in Uttarakhand, her parents have taken their fight to Delhi. But Delhi police detains Ankita Bhandari's parents and several opposition leaders during their sit-in protest at India Gate. The parents have appealed to the president to halt Mr. Dushyant Kumar Gautam's appointment as Sikkim's governor until the CBI concludes its probe into the alleged VIP angle in this case. And the murder of anti-drugs activist Parvinder Singh Jota has triggered outrage across Punjab. The Congress, the Akali Dal, the BJP have cornered the Maan government as protesters call for a bandh across the state. And the Chief Minister has promised strict action.

0: All right, we begin with breaking news updates coming in from the United States currently. Police in a Chicago suburb have announced that they had thwarted a potential mass shooting, arresting a 19-year-old man who they said may have planned to target a Hindu place of worship. Alexandros Papourakis, a Taco Bell cashier from Illinois, faces felony charges of making a terrorist threat and unlawfully possessing weapons as well. And investigators in the US believe that he planned to target the largest Hindu temple in Aurora in Illinois, but the exact intended location remains under investigation as we speak. It was not immediately clear if Papourakis has legal representation as well, but for the latest details, let's go across to my colleague Vishal Vivek joining us with what we need to know. We're given to understand, Vishal, that a jammed rifle prevented an apparent mass murder plot at this Hindu worship center in Aurora, with reports also highlighting that the exact location is still being figured out.
1: Yes, and that one incident could have prevented so many people from, you know, being killed. And he had a whole manifesto in which he clearly described his hatred for people who are not white, whether it's Indians, whether it's African Americans, or even Jewish people. So he had this, you know, combined hatred for almost everyone who is non-white. So this was supposed to be a big tragedy which has been averted and intercepted by the authorities. And he's just a 19-year-old person who was working in Taco Bell, and he had apparently boasted about his white supremacist tendencies repeatedly, and his workers had complained about it. So there were, you know, indications that this person could be planning something huge. And when his plan had failed, he apparently texted his, you know, one of his friends and said that his gun had jammed, and he even posted a picture of his AR-15 rifle. So AR-15 rifle has been used multiple times in many mass shootings across the US, and it's one of the most lethal handguns in history. So it could have resulted in mass casualty, and this has been averted.
0: As always, Vishal, thanks so much for sharing the latest details with us. We'll continue to revert to you for regular updates on how this probe progresses. Joining us this morning, we also have Suhag Shukla, Executive Director and co-founder of the Hindu American Foundation in the US. Mr. Shukla, thank you so much for your time. We're given to understand a jammed rifle prevented an apparent mass murder plot at this worship center in Aurora. The most alarming detail, of course, is that according to prosecutors, the suspect allegedly attempted to fire this rifle, but it jammed. Tell us, how close do investigators believe he came to carrying out this attack? What do we know about the people who alerted the police? And there are certain reports that have categorically highlighted that he planned to target a Hindu place of worship. What do investigators have to say on that?
2: I mean, I have the news stories that you have, and it seems that the threats were taken as credible, not only by law enforcement, but I want to just, you know, give a huge thanks to those two co-workers. So many times we just walk past the signs that say, see something, say something, and we don't. We see things that are suspicious, but we don't take that extra step of calling law enforcement. And these two young co-workers did exactly that and potentially saved hundreds of lives. And I read the news too. Sadly, as much as I'm horrified, I'm not surprised. We've been monitoring and raising concerns about the spike in online hatred, so much rhetoric against Indians that we've been seeing, sometimes coming from the highest levels of government here. Just a few weeks ago, we had a candidate running for Railroad Commission in Texas,
0: right,
2: posting some really ugly and racist remarks about Indian Americans. And very often what we see is that anti-Indian rhetoric very quickly veers into anti-Hindu rhetoric. So I'm not surprised by this, unfortunately. We know that there is a clear line from online hatred to on-ground violence. We have not seen it as a community as of yet, but today we see a different story. Thankfully, that gun got stuck, and he sent video to these two co-workers, and they called law enforcement at the right time.
0: Well, prosecutors are alleging that the suspect expressed white supremacist, neo-Nazi views, hatred towards Indians, and that his manifesto also referred to violence against people of Indian descent. The alleged target so far, Suhag, is stated to be a Hindu place of worship, but authorities at the same time also saying that the specific intended location has not been confirmed. Can you tell us what local media is saying about the incident currently?
2: I'm seeing the same things that you're seeing. I'm assuming that it's

0: it's out of an abundance of safety and concern that the name is not released. We'll see. October 30th is the next court date if that location is divulged. But I do know from one story that I saw that he claimed to have been planning this for nearly 2 years, okay, looking at YouTube videos and other footage. And at least from one story that he may have been near the location that he had scouted.
1: And for Hindu Americans, Suhaag, watching this story, what's the current picture of how things are in Chicago? Give us a true picture of the ground reality.
0: So we've reached out to some of our supporters and members in the Chicagoland area. And, you know, there's one word, shocked and relieved, you know, shocked that this has really hit home. At least the temples that our members are frequent visitors to, they know that it could be any one of them. And they too have been expressing concerns about the online rhetoric. I think that what we're going to do at the foundation is double down on our law enforcement trainings. We've been doing many of them across the country, where we bring members of law enforcement from the local, state, and federal levels to alongside members of the community, especially community leaders, to ensure that they are building the bridges during non-crisis times in order to make sure that they have mutual understanding, so that law enforcement understands our traditions, our cultures, when our festivals might be, what are the concerns, especially around safety and anti-hate prevention measures that the community is worried about or taking, and to ensure that the community members know what sorts of services law enforcement offers to ensure that our institutions are safe and secure, and we'll continue doing that work.
1: Well, I must inform our viewers that the suspect has been charged and ordered detained pending trial, with his next court appearance reported for the 30th of October, as you are highlighting as well. But tell us, Suhaag, you have experience, you're spearheading this organization. How can law enforcement, local communities, temple management, people like you, improve threat reporting, emergency preparedness, and also coordination?
0: I mean, those, you have hit every single issue on its head. What we need to do is be vigilant in our security. We need to be vigilant in knowing our rights, and we need to be vigilant in reporting something if we see any sort of suspicious activity. Unfortunately, in my conversations with many communities across this country, they have had incidents where beer bottles are thrown at a temple, or a temple has some sort of vandalism. And our community sometimes tends to brush these things off. And I think that it's a huge disservice, both to law enforcement and to our community, because where these things might seem like small incidents, sometimes they are part of a larger pattern. Sometimes these issues escalate. And if there are patterns, law enforcement is not able to identify them if people are not vigilant in reporting any sort of hate incident. And in my view, any sort of attack on a house of worship has to be seen as a potential hate crime.
1: Of course, while investigators confirm the exact intended location, we are, of course, tracking all the finer details. But Suhaag, do you believe this is an isolated individual case so far, as per what investigators have expressed? Or is there some sort of evidence of a wider ideology prevailing, a wider network?
0: Definitely, there's a wider ideology. And from what I've read about the manifesto, this individual put a note to encourage others to follow in his steps. Radicalization is infectious. And when there are online platforms that allow hate to just be perpetuated without any sort of limits, any sort of filtration, and algorithms reward that kind of hateful rhetoric and channel it to people who are either vulnerable or looking for that sort of message that already validates what the hateful thoughts and ideas that they already have, we have a really volatile and potentially dangerous situation.
1: Suhaag, we really appreciate your time. Thank you so much for joining us on the NDTV network and on The Breakfast Show. Police in a Chicago suburb have said that they have thwarted a potential mass shooting, arresting this 19-year-old man you see on your screens, who they say may have planned to target a Hindu place of worship. Alexandros Paporakis, that's this man's name. He's a Taco Bell cashier from Illinois. He faces felony charges of making a terrorist threat and unlawfully possessing weapons.

0: Investigators believe he planned to target the largest Hindu temple in Aurora in Illinois, but the exact intended location remains under investigation. I must repeat that for you. Investigators are still looking at the exact intended location. That is under investigation, but it's not immediately clear if the Purakis has legal representation, but a jammed rifle prevented this apparent mass murder plot at this worship center in Aurora. We'll bring you the latest details. For now, let's turn our attention to the new White House press secretary. Well, Katie Zacharias' debut, well, that was eventful to say the least. Many will tell you a lot. Your social media is probably already flooded with it. Her briefing lasted just 14 minutes. Social media, former White House aides, and experts have been quick to mock it, some even calling it brutal. Just take a look at what happened.
1: Katie Zacharias, the newly appointed White House press secretary, made her briefing room debut on Tuesday. But what was supposed to be a memorable moment almost ended in ridicule. Zacharias mostly read prepared remarks and ended the briefing in only 14 minutes. She took questions from just three reporters, all belonging to organizations aligned with the Republican Party, and referred to her husband as my president, inviting harsh reviews from journalists and political figures. When asked if the US had cut off intelligence sharing with Ukraine, she said she would get back to the reporter.
2: I have wanted to work for him for a very long time.
1: She stumbled during a monologue on Trump's Venezuela operation, calling it a historic one-day war. Critics and former White House aides did not mince words. Former Press Secretary Jen Psaki likened the briefing to a Saturday Night Live skit. Journalist Aaron Ruper said Zacharias makes former Press Secretary Caroline Leavitt seem like Winston Churchill. But the new White House press secretary found a supporter in her boss, U.S. President Donald Trump.
3: I thought she was very good. I thought she was very good.
1: Questions over her credentials have also been swirling. Zacharias has repeatedly referred to herself as a lawyer throughout her media career. But there is no evidence she was admitted to practice law in the U.S. She's a conservative commentator who briefly worked at the Department of Homeland Security and more recently at Trump Media. While she has found her supporter in one of the most powerful people in the world, the uproar points to some tough days ahead for the new White House press secretary. Bureau report for NDTV World.
0: All right, meanwhile, the Trump administration is proposing a change that could make life more uncertain for thousands of Indian professionals in the United States. You see, Washington wants to end a practice that actually allows immigration officers to give way to previously approved visa applications when foreign workers seek extensions. If this proposal takes effect, H-1B workers, well, they could face fresh scrutiny even when their jobs and employment conditions have not changed. With visa backlogs already running high and the United States midterm elections approaching, take a look at this report that explains what is changing, who could be affected, and what it really means for Indian professionals.
4: The Trump administration is taking aim at another part of the U.S. immigration system. The Department of Homeland Security wants to end a practice known as prior deference, which allows immigration officers to give way to an earlier approval when a foreign worker applies to extend their visa. The proposed change could affect H-1B workers and other temporary foreign employees who depend on extensions to continue working in America. For Indian professionals, who make up a significant share of the H-1B workforce, the proposal could add another layer of uncertainty. Under the current framework, immigration officers can give way to an earlier approval when a worker seeks an extension and the relevant employment circumstances have not materially changed. That does not guarantee approval, but it can make the process more predictable. Under the proposed rule, officers would no longer be required to defer to that previous decision. They could reassess whether the applicant still meets the requirements. In other words, a previous approval would carry less weight even when the worker's job has not significantly changed. The proposal does not mean every extension will be rejected, but it could mean more documentation, closer scrutiny, and less certainty for both employees and employers. And this proposal arrives as applicants already contend with a backlog in the U.S. visa system. According to reported figures, 4.32 lakh renewal applications are pending, including 91,000 that have been waiting for more than 18 months. Reports also put the number of Indian visa applications in the queue at around 1.45 million. For H-4 dependent spouses, work authorization is another concern. An estimated 33,000 could face potential gaps in their ability to work. For Indian professionals, the consequences could extend well beyond a visa stamp. A delayed or denied extension can disrupt employment, complicate a job change, and force families to reconsider long-term plans in the United States. But there is an important distinction. The proposal does not automatically end H-1B status, cancel green card applications, or eliminate H-4 work rights. Its direct focus is how immigration officers review certain extension requests and how much weight they give to previous approvals. And the debate is unfolding just weeks before Americans vote in the November 3rd midterm elections. The Trump administration says tougher immigration oversight is necessary to protect American workers. But the H-1B program also plays a role in helping U.S. companies recruit skilled professionals from around the world. Bureau Report, NDTV World.
0: Okay, on that note, let's turn our attention to the other big story we're tracking on The Breakfast Show. The center has denied willful disobedience of the Supreme Court's order over the October 10th anti-CEC protests. And in its affidavit, the center argues that the demonstration went ahead despite permission actually being denied, being refused. It has also defended the mobile internet suspension on public order grounds, arguing that the measure was aimed at preventing disturbance to public order. But separately, Youth Congress Chief Uday Bhanu Chib has approached the Delhi High Court, challenging the denotification of Jantar Mantar as a designated protest site. And his plea argues that shifting demonstrations to distant locations could undermine the practical right to peaceful dissent. Meanwhile, the Cockroach Janata Party has called for a Tiranga march in Connaught Place tomorrow, the 16th of October. And Rahul Gandhi has backed the jailed CJP leadership and vowed to reclaim Jantar Mantar. You've got crucial political reactions from Tejashwi Yadav and Asaduddin Owaisi lined up for you. Listen in.
5: भाजपा जो है किस प्रकार से लोकतंत्र को कुचलने का काम कर रही है कहीं भी झंडा हम फहराएं ये हमारा देश है लेकिन इसमें आपत्ति क्यों हो रही है ये लोग डरे हुए लोग हैं ये लोग आंदोलन को कुचलना चाहते हैं बदनाम करना चाहते हैं
6: Earlier it was Boats Club. Then it was shifted to this place. Now three other places are being given. Why are they given? Because it is going to be far away. The issue is, why is the government against anyone protesting? A right to protest, Supreme Court has upheld it. So as long as there is no violence as such, protest should be allowed. And these boys have been arrested today. It was not at all necessary to arrest them. Under BNSS, they could have been easily given bail in the police station itself.
0: Expected to take up the opposition's challenge to the Election Commission's special intensive revision of electoral rolls today. And at stake is not simply a dispute between the opposition and the poll body, but the integrity of a process that determines who gets to vote. This petition was filed by Rahul Gandhi on Monday. It was due to be taken up after 14 clerical errors were pointed out by the top court for correction. But Rahul Gandhi and other opposition leaders want the court to examine how key SIR decisions were taken, including objections reportedly raised by election commissioners Mr. Joshi and Mr. Sandhu. The core question basically is whether the commission's own records support the allegation that key decisions were taken unilaterally and that the other two election commissioners, Mr. Joshi and Mr. Sandhu, were deliberately kept out of the loop, and also whether the safeguards against wrongful deletion are adequate. This comes after Rahul Gandhi and Congress Party workers marched to the Supreme Court registry on Monday to file the petition in the Supreme Court. And also crucial to note that tomorrow is the last working day before the court closes for the Dussehra holidays for the whole of next week. So all eyes are on what will actually be heard today and what, if anything, the court directs before the recess. All right, on that note, let's turn our attention to the major political storm over allegations that are taking over JNU currently. Well, you must note that a major political storm over sexual harassment allegations involving former JNU professor Bimal Okoyejom has been summoned by Delhi police to join the probe and present his side of the matter. This case follows complaints by female students and an internal inquiry that actually led to his dismissal from the university. The allegations include sexual favors, demands for them, lewd remarks made in class, inappropriate conduct during viva examinations. Mr. Okoyejom has dismissed the charges as a witch hunt. Meanwhile, the BJP has taken up the matter to the National Commission for Women, with ABVP staging protests on campus and questioning the Congress leadership's silence. The NCW, meanwhile, says it will take cognizance of the representation and decide on the next course of action as well.
7: सही पाने के बाद उसको वहां से बर्खास्त तो किया गया है, लेकिन कांग्रेस के संरक्षण में या कांग्रेस के नेताओं ने अभी तक उसके बारे में एक शब्द कुछ नहीं बोला, क्योंकि वो व्यक्ति बहुत प्रभावशाली है, 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
10: Himself admitted that he has 15 cases on him about sexual harassment. He has harassed 11 girls inside the campus of JNU, inside the classrooms, inside the four walls of the classrooms, and he is roaming around in no dissent. No regret, nothing at all.
0: All right, let's turn our attention now to breaking news updates we are tracking. Keralam police have registered a zero FIR against unidentified persons over a woman in SUI leaders' allegations that she was assaulted after being detained during an opposition protest against Chief Election Commissioner Gyanesh Kumar in New Delhi on the 13th of this month. Athira C, who's a 26-year-old DU student from Kozhikode, alleges that she was dragged from a bus, she was then punched, she was kicked in her lower abdomen and private parts, and nearly strangled with her own shawl. She's detailed the brutality that she witnessed, she went through. She's also claimed partial hearing loss and said she required hospital treatment. You must note that a zero FIR registered in Thiruvananthapuram allows a complaint to be recorded regardless of where the alleged offence took place. The case is expected to be transferred to Delhi. We've got crucial reactions lined up for you. Listen in before we get in all the details with my colleague Ashwin Nandakumar.
11: When they detain us, there is no police officers in the bus. So I just asked, there is a lady constable. If they want to detain us, there is mandatory at least 1 lady constable. Then

0: the bus moved and stopped Cannot Place. Cannot Place, front of Cannot Place police station. Udhar, there is Chanchal. Chanchal Yadav and other Tenor Chal police officers went in the bus and dragged me in the road. And also they, there is a SHO in Cannot Place police station. He told me, the lady police officer, taken away to basement. There is no CCTV, you can do anything. So they punched me here. Mera, leave. And continuously beaten my pura cheek. There is, my eye also have some problem. And ear had some problem.
1: She's lost her hearing in 1 year. Okay? She's deaf in 1 year. Because she's been beaten in that year, she cannot hear anymore. Last time I showed you a boy who's blinded in one eye. Now she's deaf in 1 year. Just so that you know.
2: Ashwin Nandakumar, tracking all the finer developments for us, joins us with the details we need currently. Ashwin, break down for us, what does the FIR actually record and what specific allegations has Athira made about the people involved?
3: Parmeshwar, the FIR is arguably a political move. Certainly, there's a zero FIR that has been filed by the Kerala police after the instructions from the Home Minister, Ramesh Chennithala, in the Museum police station. Now, in the particular FIR, none of the accused names are mentioned. Neither it is mentioned any that any members of the Delhi police is there. But the zero FIR enables that it could be transferred to the right police station where the crime has occurred. And certainly, and then the names of the police officers would have to be added. So essentially, this is a move by the Kerala police under the instruction from the Home Minister to take action against those Delhi police officers who allegedly have beaten the NSUI member and Athira. And the complaint has been filed by Athira herself, in fact her family members, in the Museum police station, which is expected to see whether this FIR will be transferred by the Delhi police and whether that will be taken. And what we are picking up from the Congress sources is that if the Delhi police does not do it, then the Kerala government will move the court to ensure that this FIR is completely lodged and accused mentioned by Athira, which includes Delhi police officers, be charged under these sections as well. Parmeshwar.
2: Ashwin, we'll of course continue to track how this probe progresses. Thanks so much for joining us with the clarity we need. All right, on that note, let's turn our focus now to the other big story we're tracking on The Breakfast Show. You know, around 4 a.m. today, Delhi police have detained Ankita Bhandari's parents and several opposition leaders during a sit-in stir at India Gate. They were released an hour later at around 5 a.m., with the Congress alleging police manhandling and demanding justice. 4 years after 19-year-old Ankita Bhandari was murdered in Uttarakhand, her parents have taken their fight to Delhi. They have appealed to the president to halt Dushyant Kumar Gautam's appointment as the governor of Sikkim until the CBI completes its entire probe into the alleged VIP angle as far as this case is concerned. Gautam was named governor a day before the protest. Leader of opposition Rahul Gandhi had joined the protest, with Congress questioning the timing of the appointment. The Uttarakhand government says that arrests were made within 24 hours and that all three convicts were sentenced to life imprisonment back in 2025. But a fresh CBI case was filed earlier this year to probe the alleged VIP angle as far as this Ankita Bhandari case is concerned. Akhil Jameel has been tracking all the angles for us and this probe very closely. Listen into his reports.
4: Congress party ke senior neta Rahul Gandhi ji aapse aaye mile, kya kuch baat hui?
5: देखो यहाँ पे कांग्रेस के नेता प्रतिपक्ष के नेताजी राहुल जी मिले और प्रियंका गांधी जी मिले हमें. उन्होंने कहा जो भी मदद होगी, जो भी सहयोग होगा, हम आपको पूरा सहयोग करेंगे. और मेन हमारा यहाँ पे दिल्ली 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

0: All right, from Punjab now, let's turn our attention to West Bengal, where at least three motorcycles reportedly skidded on Kolkata's Chingri Ghata flyover after decorative Alpona artwork was painted on the road ahead of Durga Puja. Now, we're told that these incidents occurred around noon yesterday as rain made the surface wet. But a video showing bikers losing control is now circulating on social media. And Agni Mitrapol from Bengal says that the paint used was anti-skid, describes the artwork as a temporary celebration of Bengali cultural heritage. But crucially, the concern is, was the particular surface that you are seeing these motorcycles skid on, was it safe for two-wheelers in the rain? Was it grip tested under wet conditions? Listen into these reactions before we get in a lowdown with my colleague Hrithik Mondal from Kolkata.
1: तो दुर्गा पूजा के लिए हम लोग रास्ते को रंग किए हैं, अल्पना दिए हैं। अल्पना तो हमारे बंगाली का एक ऐतिह्य है और ये रास्ते का रंग ये पहली बार नहीं है, ये अमेरिका में है, आइसलैंड में है, बहुत सारे देश 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
0: My colleague Hrithik Mondal is tracking the latest details for us. He joins us live at the moment. Hrithik, are we aware whether this flyover was tested for skid resistance, as Agni Mitrapol claims that there was anti-skid paint used? And who signed off on the fact that the road was fit for use?
3: Let me break it down. What exactly happened? Ahead of Durga Puja, the entire city is being decked up with several festivity mood. And it was a major part of this, new look of this Kolkata in two busiest flyovers. That includes Chingri Ghata flyover and Goriad flyover, where, the KMDA painted in multiple colors. And the minister, the Agni Mitrapol, who chairs the, who heads the Urban Development Ministry, she herself, oversee the entire process the days before the Durga Puja to begin. But yesterday afternoon, it was drizzling and it was the first time the Chingri Ghata area, the metropolitan area was witnessing, a drizzling shower, and which is why possibly we did see that the bikers, they skidded and, the three bikers at least faced, accident. And on social media, many people took to the social media and expressed that they are facing difficulties while riding on these roads. What we are given to understand by the minister that the order has been directed, and which is why the concerned engineer, they have already visited the spot, and if people are facing problem, they are ready to remove those color after the Durga Puja festivity. But the minister herself categorically stated it was proved that it was anti-skating, colors were applied. But that remains a big question, that how could it happen, and that is turning into a major tragedy in the city's bike riders over here. Back to you.
0: Thanks so much for joining us, Hrithik. We'll of course revert to you for regular updates. All right, on that note, we're slipping into a quick commercial break. We're back in a moment with the latest for you. Early reviews are indicating that Rajnikanth's film is solid and is eyeing 140 crore rupee opening. All the details on the Jailer 2 Mania coming up.

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5: The only female bassist to be ranked among Music Radar's top 10 bassists of the 21st century. From India to the world stage, Mohini Day has made the bass her voice. 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
5: This is a world between orders. Uncertain. Unwritten. As global equations shift, Prime Minister Narendra Modi will lead the conversation at the NDTV World Summit 2026. 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

0: 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Uncertain. 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
0: Repositioning.
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8: 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What is in your letter? 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
12: 21 days in Kashmir. Unfiltered list of things I saw and observed on the ground.
8: Very special ground report from the line of control. There were some children who've lost limbs in the shelling.
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14: I know the game and the game behind it. The build-up, the action, and the people.
15: Welcome back. Well, the Rajnikant star Jailer 2 has released today. And well, fans of the star have been queuing up outside movie halls since the crack of dawn, so they get a chance to see the film up close and personal on the first day, first show. The film's early morning show started as early as 6 a.m. and fans showed up in huge numbers to extend their love and support for the star. You must note, you know, Jailer 2 is hyped to be the biggest Tamil release of the year so far. In 2026, no Tamil film has become a blockbuster. 2026's biggest hit so far was Vijay's Jannayagan, followed by Surya's Karuppu. But both these films could not cross the 350 crore rupee mark. Jailer 2 has huge shoes to fill, as the previous installment of the film, which released in 2023, was one of the biggest hits of the year and earned 604 crore rupees worldwide. My colleague Sam Daniel brings you the latest from Chennai and Abira from Mumbai. Take a look at these reports.
16: Morning, me, Dr. Siva Ranjan, to be part of the first day, first show of superstar Rajinikanth's Jailer 2. You have given off for your practice today.
17: No, but I consider the evening, so it's fine. But yeah, most of us take off today because it's like a celebration for Tamil Nadu, basically, when a Rajini movie releases. It's more like a festival.
16: Tell me about the magic of Rajinikanth's first day, first show.
17: It is a festival for all of us. It's a decent celebration. You can see right now, we came, it's fun, it's basically like a Diwali or a Pongal for us, the day they release it.
16: Very much. Fans looking forward to their first day, first show. Magical experience, that's the call. We come to you from the Rohini Silver Screens, where hundreds of fans are gathered here just before the first day, first show. In fact, here, Rajinikanth's wife and his family members are expected to be part of the celebrations. In another theatre outside the city, music director Anirudh, who scored the music for this film, would also join. Jailer 1 had done very well at the box office, grossing more than 600 crore rupees, and the expectation is this could actually overtake that. If I can talk to you, great expectations?
18: Yeah, of course, great expectation. That's the same for Rajinikanth movie always, right?
16: Have you all taken leave today?
18: We have. Some of us have taken leave, yeah.
19: बार मोहनलाल भी है रजनीकांत भी है मिथुन चक्रवर्ती भी है
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2: It's a day off today. It's a day to celebrate. It's a festival for all of us. So we are not going to work today.
19: I hope your manager is not watching you. But
2: he knows I'm here and I'm not coming to office.
19: Amazing. But are you guys here because you're Thalaiva fan or because of what?
2: Angel fan. Angel fan.
19: This guy's the sweetest thing. Girls supporting their girlfriend.
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0: 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General David Petraeus. 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
0: The only female bassist to be ranked among Music Radar's top 10 bassists of the 21st century. 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
6: It's a Thursday morning. It's 9 a.m. and you are watching The Breakfast Show on the NDTV network. I am Parmeshwar Bava. We've got an action-packed bulletin lined up for you this morning with news from across the country and around the world. Let's begin with the top headlines you need to know. The Supreme Court is set to take up a petition by Rahul Gandhi along with other leaders of opposition parties seeking a judicial examination into the alleged arbitrary and unilateral exercise of power by Chief Election Commissioner Gyanesh Kumar in the conduct of the SIR of electoral rolls. This after 14 clerical errors were pointed by the Apex Court for correction. After Delhi police denotifies Jantar Mantar as a designated protest site, the showdown intensifies. The CJP calls for a Tiranga march in Connaught Place tomorrow, the 16th of October, in support of their leaders Ashutosh Ranka and Saurav Das, who are currently in jail for 5 days. Meanwhile, the Indian Youth Congress files a plea in the Delhi High Court, challenging the denotification. Former JNU professor and Congress MP Bimal Akoijam has been summoned by Delhi police. The case follows complaints by female students and an internal inquiry that led to his dismissal from the university. The allegations include demands for sexual favors, lewd remarks in class, and inappropriate conduct during viva examination. 4 years after 19-year-old Ankita Bhandari was murdered in Uttarakhand, her parents have taken their fight to Delhi, but Delhi police detained Ankita Bhandari's parents earlier this morning at 4 a.m. and several opposition leaders during a sit-in protest at India Gate. The parents have appealed to the president to halt Mr. Dushyant Kumar Gautam's appointment as the governor of Sikkim until the CBI concludes its probe into the alleged VIP angle in this case. The murder of anti-drugs activist Parvinder Singh Jota has triggered outrage across Punjab. The Akali Dal, the Congress, the BJP have cornered the Maan government as protesters are calling for a statewide band and the chief minister's promising strict action. A jammed rifle may have prevented a mass shooting at a temple in Aurora in Illinois. Prosecutors have alleged that a 19-year-old targeted people of Indian descent. A co-worker alerted police after receiving disturbing messages. The probe is currently underway. Investigators are finding out what was the intended place of attack. All right, our big focus at 9 a.m. The centre has denied willful disobedience of the Supreme Court's order over the October 10th anti-CEC protests. In its affidavit, the centre has argued that the demonstration went ahead despite permission being refused. It's also defended the mobile internet suspension on public order grounds, arguing that the measure was aimed at preventing disturbance to public order. But you have to note that separately, Youth Congress Chief Uday Bhanu Chib has approached the Delhi High Court, challenging the denotification of Jantar Mantar as a designated place of protest. And his plea argues that shifting demonstrations to distant locations could undermine the practical right to peaceful dissent. Meanwhile, the Cockroach Janta Party leadership has called for a Tiranga march in Connaught Place tomorrow, the 16th of October. And Rahul Gandhi has backed the jailed CJP leadership and vowed to reclaim Jantar Mantar. We've got crucial reactions from Tejashwi Yadav and Asaduddin Owaisi lined up for you. Listen in.
7: ये भाजपा जो है किस प्रकार से लोकतंत्र को कुचलने का काम कर रही है कहीं भी झंडा हम फहराएं ये हमारा देश है लेकिन इसमें आपत्ति क्यों हो रही है

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1: 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And these boys have been arrested today. It was not at all necessary to arrest them. Under BNSS, they could have been easily given bail in the police station itself.
2: My colleague Soumya Jaiswal's with us this morning to take us through the latest developments. Soumya, the CJP's call for a Tiranga march in Connaught Place tomorrow. The Youth Congress has filed a plea in the Delhi High Court challenging the Jantar Mantar denotification. Bring us up to date with the latest developments.
3: CJP's call for Tiranga march came right after the two leaders, the two main faces, co-conveners of CJP, Ashutosh Ranka and Saurabh Das, were sent to judicial custody for 5 days after they breached their peace bond that they had signed last week on Sunday, which barred them from being part of any such protest for next 1 year. Remember, on Tuesday early morning, these two, along with several others CJP supporters, tried to trespass in Jantar Mantar, which has now been denotified as the official site for protest. They unfurled national flag there amid a sloganeering, and also demanded for CEC Gyanesh Kumar's resignation from there. So on that line and the judicial custody for 5 days, CJP leadership has called in for a Tiranga march, which is set to take place tomorrow. Several other political parties and leaders are also expected, because AAP has also announced a similar Tiranga march at Connaught Place. So a lot of backing around CJP's call for Tiranga march is happening. Remember, right after an urgent magistrate court order that announced their judicial custody, several leaders across political lines from opposition had backed their cause and said this was not fair. Youth, when they're trying to protest for such a cause, cannot be sent behind the bars. So these are the developments we are picking up around Jantar Mantar.
2: All right.
3: It's denotification, and CJP when they tried to trespass at the very protest site.
2: Soumya, as always, thanks so much. We'll of course continue to revert to you for regular updates. All right, on that note, let's turn our attention to crucial breaking news updates we are tracking. Now, the Delhi Police Commissioner, Anurag Kumar, has asked the Supreme Court to drop contempt proceedings over the restrictions imposed during the October 10th protest, arguing that the measures were necessary and proportionate to maintain public order. Police are now citing the July 20th protest, alleging that more than 30,000 people had gathered there, barricades were breached and over 240 personnel were injured. They are also citing disturbances during protests on the 6th of October, on the 7th of October and the 8th of October in this affidavit. The police affidavit, though, you have to note, is only one side of a deeply contested sequence of events. The police are citing alleged violence by protesters, but there are also serious allegations of excessive force by the police. Videos we have seen separately. An NSUI leader has said on record that she was assaulted after being detained. She was kicked, punched in her low abdomen, her private parts, during the October 13th protest. You see, if protesters attacked police personnel, the evidence obviously has to establish who was responsible, and the matter has to be investigated. And if police personnel used excessive or unlawful force against protesters, against journalists, against minors, that too has to be investigated, regardless of the circumstances that led to the arrests. So therefore, two connected but distinct questions here. Srishti Ojha will take us through the latest developments coming in. She joins us live at the moment. All right, we're just waiting for Srishti Ojha to join us with details on the Delhi Police Commissioner's affidavit. But Anurag Kumar has now asked the Supreme Court to drop contempt proceedings over the restrictions imposed.

0: 10th protest. Srishti Oja joins us over the phone line this morning. Srishti, as I mentioned to our viewers, there are two connected but distinct questions before us this morning, right? First, did the police comply with the Supreme Court directions when they restricted access to metro stations on the 10th of October? And separately, across all these protests that we've seen since the month of July, was force used by the police lawful? Was it proportionate? Was it necessary, right?
1: Well, yes, these were the several questions which were raised before the court and also the questions that the court had asked the Delhi police and also other authorities. Now, the issue of metro stations, metro closure was something that the DMRC has already dealt with in its affidavit, where it stated that Supreme Court's directions regarding no complete prohibition on metro services was complied with by DMRC. Only some multiple trips had taken place, multiple metro trips took place, and in fact the restrictions were only some of the entry and exits were closed. That's something that the Delhi police has also repeated with regard to the metro closure in its affidavit. What Delhi police has also dealt with is the issue of detentions, because there were claims that there were illegal detentions. The traffic movement was such that free movement was not allowed. What the Delhi police commissioner has now told the top court is that there has been no illegal detention and no hindrance was caused to any professional in the city in discharge of their professional duties in any manner. They've also dealt with the issue of traffic police deployment, saying that there was enough deployment of traffic police personnel at sensitive locations. There was necessary traffic regulations based on what the situation basically required, the law and the maintenance of law and order situation required. There were signboards which prominently indicated diversion points. Basically, the traffic situation was constantly monitored by the Delhi police, is what they're saying. Even the aspect of internet shutdown, they have dealt with. What they've said is that even as far as internet shutdown is concerned, both the center and the Delhi police have defended their decision in their particular affidavit, stating that the regulation continued only for a certain time period as was required for control of the law and order situation, considering the protest call that day. Back to you.
0: Srishti, as always, thank you so much for taking us through the details. The commissioner is arguing that the police acted to prevent disorder. In its affidavit, the police is claiming that they have done this because they wanted to maintain law and order, with Anurag Kumar arguing that the police acted to prevent disorder and did not willfully disobey the court. But a public order justification has come in now. As per this affidavit is concerned, the court will now take this matter up further.

0: All right, you must note, meanwhile, that the Supreme Court is expected to take up the opposition's challenge to the Election Commission's SIR exercise today. And at stake is not simply a dispute between opposition and the poll body, but the integrity of a process that determines who gets to vote in our country. This petition was filed by Rahul Gandhi on Monday. It was due to be taken up after 14 clerical errors were pointed out by the top court for correction. But Rahul Gandhi and other opposition leaders, they want the court to actually investigate and examine how key SIR decisions were taken, including objections reportedly raised by election commissioners Sukhbir Singh Sandhu and Vivek Joshi. So the core question is whether the commission's own records support the allegation that key decisions were taken unilaterally and that the other two election commissioners were deliberately kept out of the loop. And also crucially, whether the safeguards against wrongful deletion are adequate. This comes after Rahul Gandhi and Congress party workers marched to the Supreme Court earlier this week on Monday to file the petition in the Supreme Court. And crucial to note that tomorrow is the last working day before the court closes for the Dussehra holidays for the whole of next week. So all eyes are on what will actually be heard today and what, if anything, the court directs before the recess. All right, on that note, let's turn our attention now to the latest we're tracking regarding the NSUI woman's complaint and what she has said on record regarding the Delhi police. Well, let's begin with the updates regarding Delhi police. The Delhi police has filed an FIR against women workers of the National Students Union of India in connection with a bus assault case. The Delhi police has alleged that NSUI workers have brutally assaulted women constable, and this FIR has been registered on the basis of the woman constable's complaint. The constable has alleged that she was assaulted by the NSUI workers, and this case comes amid the detention of NSUI activists during a protest and also of one activist saying on record that she was brutally beaten up by police personnel.
1: When they detain us, there is no police officers in the bus. So I just asked, where is lady constable? If they want to detain us, there is mandatory at least a lady constable. Then the bus moved and stopped Cannot Place. Cannot Place, friend of Cannot Place police station. Udhar, there is Chanjal. Chanjal Yadav and other teen or child police officers went in the bus and dragged me in the road. And also they, there is a SHO in Cannot Place police station. He told me, the lady police officer, taken away to basement. There is no CCTV, you can do anything. So they punch me here, mera leave, and continuously beaten my pura cheek. There is my eye also have some problem, and ear had some problem.
2: She's lost her hearing in 1 year. Okay, she's deaf in 1 year because she's been beaten in that year. She cannot hear anymore. Last time I showed you a boy who's blinded in one eye. Now she's deaf in 1 year. Just so that you know. So, ये मैं special introduction करना चाहता हूँ. ये शेरनी है. ये शेरनी है. जान रहे हो उसको? ये शेरनी है. इसको मारा. कोई डर नहीं लगा? डर लगा?
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0: All right, let's switch tracks now. Around 4 a.m. this morning, Delhi police detained Ankita Bhandari's parents and several opposition leaders during a sit-in stir at India Gate. They were released an hour later at around 5 a.m. But the Congress is alleging police manhandling and demanding justice now. This is 4 years after 19-year-old Ankita Bhandari was murdered in Uttarakhand. Her parents have now brought their fight to Delhi. They have appealed to the president to halt Dushyant Kumar Gautam's appointment as the governor of Sikkim until the CBI completes its probe into the alleged VIP angle as far as this case is concerned. You see, Gautam was named the governor a day before the protest, and leader of opposition in the Lok Sabha, Rahul Gandhi, had joined the protest, with the Congress party questioning the timing of the appointment. The Uttarakhand government, on the other hand, says that arrests were made within 24 hours and all three convicts were sentenced to life imprisonment back in 2025. But a fresh CBI case was filed earlier this year to probe the alleged VIP angle. Akhil Jameel brings us more on this.
4: कांग्रेस पार्टी के सीनियर नेता राहुल गांधी जी आपसे आए मिले, क्या कुछ बात हुई?
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4: He is being shielded by whom?
7: Well, who else do you think will shield him? The topmost people, Mr. Narendra Modi and Mr. Amit Shah are the only ones shielding. इस सरकार में और किसी की चलती है क्या? यही तो दो हैं जिनकी चलती। अब हमें यह समझना है कि किसका दबाव है, कौन किसे ब्लैकमेल कर रहा है कि आपको आनंद फानन में इन्हें लाट साहब बनाना पड़ गया, गवर्नर बनाना पड़ गया। किसी का दबाव होगा, किसी को बचाना होगा, कहीं कोई ब्लैकमेल हो रहा होगा, कारण क्या है?
0: Alright, let's turn our attention now to the latest details coming in this morning. BJP women MPs are seeking the president's intervention over the sexual harassment allegations against Agomcha Bimal Akoijam, a former JNU professor who was dismissed by the university after that internal inquiry that we have been reporting on. But the Delhi police has also registered an FIR and summoned him to join the investigation. And this case involves allegations by female students. The findings of a university inquiry and internal committee. Female students have said on record that he would misbehave during Viva examinations. There were demands for sexual favors and inappropriate behavior while his time as a professor at the JNU University. This investigation, though, is still underway. Akoijam has denied the allegations and challenged the university's action as well. Aishwarya Jain, tracking the latest for us, joins us live at the moment. Aishwarya, breakdown for us to begin with. How many complaints were examined? What really did the JNU internal committee conclude? And then tell us the BJP MP's plan today as well.
8: Well, as per the claims of Bharatiya Janata Party, the internal committee that was constituted by the Jawaharlal Nehru University, who investigated into the entire matter, had found guilty. They ultimately suspended the Congress Manipur MP and the JNU professor as far as the university rules and guidelines are concerned. And then only it was the Bharatiya Janata Party, after Mr. Bimal being suspended from the Jawaharlal Nehru University, escalated the attack. The Bharatiya Janata Party, remember, women MPs, Mahila Mocha, Karyakartas protested on the streets of National Capital. They tried to get out the AICC headquarters and demanded from Rahul Gandhi that he should expel Mr. Bimal from the primary membership of the Congress party and also to expel him as the MP as well. Later we saw the delegation going to the Rashtrapati Bhavan submitting a memorandum, and now finally they will be meeting the Lok Sabha Speaker Om Birla at his chambers at around 10 a.m. is what we have been told. Sixth MP delegation, which will be headed by D. Purandeshwari, will be heading to the parliament, and they will be seeking from the Lok Sabha Speaker termination of the membership of Mr. Bimal, as these are grave and serious allegations. Now remember, on the same day, it is at Delhi Police Vasant Kunj Police Station, Bimal have been sent notice to appear physically so that his statement can be recorded, and there could be further investigation that should begin.
0: Aishwarya, as always, thanks so much for joining us with the lowdown and taking us through what to expect. We will, of course, revert to you for regular updates. So a major political storm over allegations of sexual harassment at JNU, with the former JNU professor and Congress MP Bimal Okoyejam being summoned by the Delhi police to join the probe and present his side now. This case follows complaints by female students and an internal inquiry that led to his dismissal from the university after allegations included lewd remarks in class, demands for sexual favors, and misconduct during viva examinations. Mr. Okoyejam has dismissed the charges as a total witch hunt. Meanwhile, the BJP has taken the matter to the National Commission for Women, with the ABVP staging protests on campus and questioning the Congress leadership's silence. You must note that the NCW says it will take cognizance of the representation and also decide on the next course of action.
9: जांच में सही पाने के बाद उसको वहां से बर्खास्त तो किया गया है, लेकिन कांग्रेस के संरक्षण में या कांग्रेस के नेताओं ने अभी तक उसके बारे में एक शब्द कुछ नहीं बोला, क्योंकि वो व्यक्ति बहुत प्रभावशाली 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
12: He himself admitted that he has 15 cases on him about sexual harassment. He has harassed 11 girls inside the campus of JNU, inside the classrooms, inside the four walls of the classrooms, and he is roaming around in no dissent, I mean no regret, nothing at all.
0: Let's switch tracks now to the latest updates trickling in. Dhanush's fan association has been renamed the Dhanush Welfare Movement. And that move is prompting curiosity in Tamil Nadu whether the actor is laying the organizational groundwork for a political entry, following the path that Vijay took before launching his party. Now, the comparison is understandable, but PSA, it's not yet evidence of political intent. You know, around 3,000 office bearers reportedly attended a gathering in Coimbatore where the new identity was announced. Dhanush himself was not present, and there has been no official declaration that he intends to enter politics. But for the latest lowdown and to read between the lines, let's go across to my colleague Sam Daniel, tracking all the details for us. Sam, Dhanush was not present at the gathering. Tell us what exactly was announced in Coimbatore and any evidence at this stage of a political plan in the making?
13: Parmeshwar, that's right. Dhanush was not present there. No official word yet from him about his political plans in Tamil Nadu. But this particular meet that brought together 3,000 office bearers from his 15 lakh strong fans network, they renamed the Dhanush Fans Association into Dhanush Welfare Movement. There was also motivational speeches by former MP Ravi Bernard and an ISRO scientist urging the fans to take up welfare and charitable activities. How important to reach out to communities from the money they earn for their own livelihood. This comes amid a successful transformation by actor Vijay, who has now become chief minister. In the past, Tamil Nadu has had playwrights, script writers and stars becoming chief ministers. But after Karunanidhi, Annadurai, MGR,

0: and Jayalalitha, stars were not that successful, including actors like iconic Sivaji Ganesan, Vijayakanth, Kamal Haasan. Rajinikanth ultimately opted out. But Vijay's success, the big question now is, has it inspired contemporary stars to follow his playbook and perhaps make a political plunge? That's the reading. But so far, Dhanush himself has not talked about anything. But Vijay had done the same thing, renaming his fans association and turning it into a welfare movement, after which fans extensively indulged in charitable activities like free food distribution, setting up free libraries.
1: Sam, you made an important point here. Whether this is being seen as Dhanush taking a leaf out of Vijay's playbook, what is the ground sentiment though? Are people treating this, are they perceiving this as Dhanush taking a leaf out of Vijay's playbook, considering what you've detailed?
0: Well, Dhanush certainly commands a huge following. Of course, we cannot compare that with Vijay. But this is a new beginning. For quite a long time, for at least more than a decade, actor Vijay has been nurturing this kind of political ambition through that kind of thematic films he had done. Whether Dhanush's fans also welcome that kind of a political avatar of Dhanush, that's something we'll have to wait and watch. But this is a Gen Z crowd that catapulted largely Vijay. What kind of a response will Dhanush get? That's a big question. We'll have to speak to a large number of his fans to get a clear sense. But certainly the timing is interesting. Vijay's success is seeming to be inspiring his contemporaries in a sense.
1: Sam, we'll of course be tracking all the final developments with you. For now, Dhanush has a newly named welfare movement, not a declared political party. We'll continue to track whether this is a change in branding or the beginning of something more consequential. All right, let's turn our attention now to Punjab, where the murder of anti-drugs activist Parvinder Singh Jhota has triggered outrage across the state. The Congress, the Akali Dal, the BJP, they have all attacked the Mann government and cornered Bhagwant Mann as protesters are calling for a statewide bund. The Chief Minister, on the other hand, is promising strict action. But Jhota's family and supporters, they have held a candlelight vigil demanding justice. Anger over his killing, meanwhile, continues to grow, with protesters calling for a Punjab bund and stronger action against the drug menace in the state. The opposition there has launched a united attack on Bhagwant Mann's government. The Congress alleges police complicity. The BJP is questioning the collapse of law and order in the state, while the Akali Dal is backing the bund call and demanding Bhagwant Mann's resignation. The Chief Minister, meanwhile, has assured that the family will, that there will be strict action taken in this case, that no culprit will be spared, and promising the strictest action. Bhagwant Mann says any conspiracy behind the murder will be investigated and drug trafficking will not be tolerated. Here are the political reactions you need to listen to.
2: Parvinder Singh Jhota nu maut de ghaat utarn wali Punjab sarkar da mukh mantri, Punjab da DGP, mukh mantri Bhagwant Mann te DGP da astifa liya jave, ਇਹਨਾਂ ਨੂੰ ਮਜਬੂਰ ਕੀਤਾ ਜਾਵੇ, ਇਹਨਾਂ ਦੀ ਜ਼ਮੀਰ ਜਾਗਦੀ 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
1: Welcome back. Well, India has asked the UN Human Rights Body when it will issue a report seeking answers from Pakistan on steps taken to alleviate its concerns on the dire situation in Pakistan-occupied Kashmir, including investigations into killings and internet restrictions. Pradeep Datta is tracking the latest for us. He joins us live with the clarity we need. Pradeep, we're given to understand that Mr. Swaroop has referred to detailed statements made by the Office of the High Commissioner for Human Rights and the High Commissioner for Human Rights on the POK situation that had called for prompt, impartial investigations into the killings that had occurred at the hands of the armed forces and security forces.
2: Yes, Parmeshwar, during the 84th session of the United Nations General Assembly, Anuj Swaroop, who is the first secretary of the Permanent Commission of India, he raised this concern. He said that when the United Nations Human Rights Body is going to seek report from Pakistan, that how they are going to deal with the human rights situation in Pakistan-occupied Jammu and Kashmir. Because during the last 2 months, we have seen that the people are out on the street, they are protesting, but what actually is happening, the situation is really bad, and more than 100 people have already lost their life. So many of the human rights body have already sought answers from Pakistan that when they are going to investigate into the matter. So what actually Anuj Swaroop was trying to remind the human rights organization, United Nations, that they should look into this matter and ensure that, one, there is a proper investigation into the killing, and then there are Awami leaders, those who were leading the protest, they are already behind bars, and that they should be provided legal assistance. Not only that, they should also be allowed to meet their family members, because there are charges that they are not allowed to meet their family members. And the most important thing is that there has been complete internet blockade. They want that internet blockade to be lifted, because Pakistan never wants the world to know the truth, what exactly is happening in Pakistan-occupied Jammu and Kashmir. 100 people have been killed, and people there are out on the street. They're asking for basic fundamental rights. They want bijli, sadak, pani. They want their subsidized floor to be provided to them. But what actually they are getting instead, they are getting bullets from the General Munir's army. So that is the concern that was raised by the India, and they want that United Nations, the human rights body, should really intervene in this regard and seek answers from Pakistan that how they are dealing with the situation and what actually they are trying to do to ensure that POJK people do not suffer more and there is no more human rights violation in that region.
1: All right, we leave it there for now, Pradeep. As always, thanks so much for joining us. And further latest updates we are tracking on The Breakfast Show. The Consulate General of India in Chicago now says the consulate is aware of reports concerning a foiled attempt to target a place of worship in Aurora. We appreciate the timely action by the law enforcement authorities in Illinois. This is what the statement says, adding that we are in touch with members of the Indian diaspora and are closely monitoring the latest developments. Aditya Raj Kaul is tracking the story very closely for us. He joins us with the clarity we need. Take us through the latest from the Consulate General in Chicago and also the statement coming in from the temple authorities.
3: Well, indeed, it's a major terror plot that has been averted by the local police and the FBI. In this particular case, this was the Venkateshwara Balaji temple that could have been possibly under attack by this teenager. But this 19-year-old person has now been arrested, and his interrogation is underway. He was radicalized. In media reports in the United States, he's being dubbed as a white supremacist. But in this

0: particular case, this was a major terror plot and a mass shooting that was planned at the temple. He had radical thoughts against the Indians, and that's what is being said right now. The Indian mission in Chicago has also reacted on this latest development. India appreciates timely action by the local authorities and the police in this particular case. The temple in question, which is the Venkateshwara Balaji Temple, has also issued a statement asking devotees that, you know, they are very much aware of the situation and there's nothing to worry because this terror plot has been completely averted. Apart from AR-15 rifle and ammunition, there has been tactical gear that has been recovered by the FBI and the local police in the raids that were conducted at his residence. Associates and family members have been quizzed as well, and it has been revealed that he was planning to in fact target this particular temple, and the target could not happen because the gun that he was carrying jammed. It could have been a mass security event in which several casualties could have taken place, and such attacks have happened in the past as well, where Hindu temples across United States have been targeted from time to time. So certainly some action from the authorities is required, but a mass terror plot has been averted at this particular stage.
1: Aditya, we'll of course continue to track how this probe progresses with you. Thanks so much for joining us. Well, police in suburban Chicago say they stopped a potential mass shooting at a Hindu temple. In fact, 19-year-old Alexandros Papourakis, a Taco Bell cashier, is charged with making a terrorist threat and unlawful weapons possession. Investigators are now believing that he targeted the largest Hindu temple in Aurora, though the exact location is still under investigation, you have to note. Prosecutors say co-workers reported receiving messages from him, including an 8-page document outlining a plan to kill Indian, Jewish and African-American people, and photos of tactical gear as well. In fact, you know, one co-worker told the police that he had called a day earlier or that day to say that his gun had jammed and he left quickly without being seen. Police have arrested him, and he was leaving his home when they arrested him. Detectives say they found an AR-style rifle with no serial number, loaded magazines, ammunition, a gas canister labeled with a slur, and items with Nazi symbols. A judge had ordered him to be held in jail, and his next court date is the 30th of October now. We spoke to Suhag Shukla of the Hindu American Foundation earlier this morning. Here's what Suhag Shukla told NDTV. We're given to understand a jammed rifle prevented an apparent mass murder plot at this worship center in Aurora. The most alarming detail, of course, is that according to prosecutors, the suspect allegedly attempted to fire this rifle, but it jammed. Tell us, how close do investigators believe he came to carrying out this attack? What do we know about the people who alerted the police? And there are certain reports that have categorically highlighted that he planned to target a Hindu place of worship. What do investigators have to say on that?
2: I mean, I have the news stories that you have, and it seems that the threats were taken as credible, not only by law enforcement, but I want to just, you know, give a huge thanks to those two co-workers. So many times we just walk past the signs that say, see something, say something, and we don't. We see things that are suspicious, but we don't take that extra step of calling law enforcement. And these two young co-workers did exactly that and potentially saved hundreds of lives.
1: Well, prosecutors are alleging that the suspect expressed white supremacist, neo-Nazi views, hatred towards Indians, and that his manifesto also referred to violence against people of Indian descent. The alleged target so far, Suhag, is stated to be a Hindu place of worship, but authorities at the same time also saying that the specific intended location has not been confirmed. Can you tell us what local media is saying about the incident currently?
2: I'm seeing the same things that you're seeing. I'm assuming that it's out of an abundance of safety and concern that the name is not released. We'll see. October 30th is the next court date if that location is divulged. But I do know from one story that I saw that he claimed to have been planning this for nearly 2 years, okay, looking at YouTube videos and other footage. And at least from one story that he may have been near the location that he had scouted.
1: Okay, in other news, in the Formula One spotlight, Arvid Lindblad has been vocal about his strong Indian roots more than ever. But the 19-year-old Racing Bulls driver says it's something he's always been proud of. He has a British-Indian mother, Swedish father, and the Formula One rookie speaks to NDTV about his first season, the pressure of racing for Red Bull, his Indian roots, his meetings with Shubman Gill and Vaibhav Suryavanshi. Despite this being his first season, the Swedish-British teenager has become a sensation on the circuit. But how far is he from an F1 podium? Well, listen in to this exclusive interview with my colleague Rika Roy.
3: Arvind, this is your rookie season, first season. Which was that point when you really felt that you belonged in here?
4: I think it's not an easy one to answer. I mean, belong, I think maybe is, I'd say from an early age, I believed it was possible to be an F1, and I believed I could do it. I think I've been very well prepared through the Red Bull Junior program that, you know, it hasn't been too overwhelming, the experience, and I've enjoyed it a lot. I mean, honestly, I don't really know how to answer when it felt like I belonged in F1, but it's something I always believed was possible, and I've, just enjoyed it from the beginning.
3: Arvind, Red Bull has this reputation of promoting young drivers pretty early and putting them in pressure cooker situations. Tell us how you adjust to the enormous pressure on being on the F1 circuit.
4: Yeah, I mean, I was signed by Red Bull when I was 13. I've been with them a long time, and it's been, you know, a very cool journey, you know, starting from karting, going all the way through the rungs of the ladder to be at the pinnacle now in F1. But honestly, on the pressure, I wouldn't really say it really bothered me. I guess my mindset and perspective with it was that I wanted to be in F1, and the reason why they'd signed me to the program was they believed in me, and they believed that I could be, you know, the next one with them in F1. So I only more saw it as encouragement and motivation. But at no point did it really add any pressure in a negative way. So for me, it's only pushed me to be better. And I can only be grateful to Red Bull for the support they've given me, because it's pushed me to adapt and be in the position I am now.
3: Arvind, you've shown that you are almost a complete driver, but could you talk to us a little bit about certain gaps in your driving where you see you could improve potentially in the coming days and in the coming years?
4: I think it's kind of you to say that you think I'm complete. I would say there's still a lot to improve. I'd still say I'm very far from the finished article, but I'm happy with how I'm progressing and learning. Honestly, it's not easy to pick out just like one thing, because I think on many areas, because I'm still so new in my career, you know, it's my first year, I'm only 19. I'd say on almost all areas I'm trying to work and trying to learn. I think this year the biggest change and sort of the biggest learning, especially in the start of the year, was these new engines, trying to get used to that, the driving with the batteries, that sort of thing, in both qualifying and the race. But then honestly, on things I'm learning, it's been from, you know, in the car, on, you know, driving, on, you know, other stuff, you know, in the race. I think I've been slightly worse in the race this year. So sort of on a bit the tires, but also just the approach and the mindset with that. But also working with the teams, you know, the teams are much bigger than, you know, an F2. In F2, there was 4 or 5 engineers, whereas now there's 30 at the track and another maybe 100 or 200. At the factory. So, you know, the communication and those sort of skills are very new. The weekends are very different. There's much more practice. So, you know, how to manage that on an approach point of view on a normal circuit or a street circuit to be in the best position going to qualifying. These are all things that I've been learning. So it's, many different areas.
3: Arvid, how useful is it to have an experienced teammate like Lawson?
4: Yeah, it's been good. I mean, you know, Liam's been in the sport, you know, for quite a few years now. And for sure it helps, you know, having someone who's sort of done it and is, you know, also, you know, full credit to him, he's performing really well this year. It's good to see, and it pushes me to be better. And, you know, I can only learn from that. So I'm honestly really grateful that I've been alongside Liam, because it's pushed me on to be better, to learn, to improve, and to get more out of myself.
3: And how early do you think we can see you on podium now?
4: I mean, I wouldn't say now. I'd still say there's, you know, a bit of work to be done. But also, you know, unfortunately, this year, I'd say the gap between the midfield and the top teams is quite

0: quite big, that it's, I'd say, quite a bit more difficult, you know, for us sort of midfield teams to be in the podium. I think last year was a bit easier relatively. But you know, let's see what happens. I'm working on myself, things I can do to, you know, improve. Hopefully in the coming years, I'll be in a better position with that sort of stuff. But let's see what happens. In an F1, anything can happen, so you never know.
1: Arvid, you have Indian roots, your mother being Punjabi. Tell us a little bit about your Indian connection and, you know, how closely you follow India.
0: Yeah, it's something I'm very proud of. You know, from an early age, I've been very exposed to sort of the Indian customs and traditions. You know, my parents used to work a lot, so I'd spend a lot of time with my grandparents. They sort of helped to raise me. And yeah, I've really been, it's something I'm very proud of and sort of being exposed to, like I said. And it's really helped me to, I'd say, raise me into the person I am today. You know, the values of hard work, humility, always giving your best. And you know, in the recent years when I've had a bit of time off, I've been able to go to India. You know, I've been to Mumbai and to Delhi, and it's been very cool to, you know, see it, you know, in real life. And I've really grown a connection and an affinity, you know, towards the place. So I'm looking forward to going also at the end of this year. And yeah, it's like it's like home for me, you know, with my roots and my grandparents. Also, they spend a lot of time there, and we've still got family and relatives, so it's something I'm very proud of, and you know, been very proud to sort of speak outwardly, you know, speak proactively about it a bit more recently. And yeah.
2: On that note, we're slipping into a very quick break, but as always, the latest updates continue on the NDTV network. Do stay tuned.
3: The minds shaping the global conversation. Decode a world between orders. General David Petraeus. Andrew Ng. Nikhil Kamath. Mohini Day. Tilly Norwood at the NDTV World Summit, A World Between Orders, 22nd and 23rd October, New Delhi.
4: Hindustan mile, Hindustan se.
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3: The only female bassist to be ranked among Music Radar's top 10 bassists of the 21st century. From India to the world stage, Mohini Day has made the bass her voice. 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
4: Meetha ya namkeen, chahe jaise khao, 100% suji se bani. R Pure Vermicelli, swadisht, sehatmand, har roz.
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7: हमारा स्वामी जाके जेब भाव हत्या कर लेता तो फांसी दवा तो उची।
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It's 10 a.m. You are watching the Breakfast Bulletin on the NDTV network. I am Parmeshwar Bava. We've got an action-packed bulletin lined up for you with news from across the country and around the world. Let's begin with the top headlines you need to know at the moment. The Supreme Court is set to take up a petition by Rahul Gandhi along with other leaders of opposition parties seeking a judicial examination into the alleged arbitrary and unilateral exercise of power by Chief Election Commissioner Gyanesh Kumar in the conduct of the SIR of voter rolls. This after 14 clerical errors were pointed by the Supreme Court for correction. After Delhi police denotifies Jantar Mantar as a designated protest site, the showdown intensifies. The CJP calls for a Tiranga march in Connaught Place tomorrow in support of their leaders Ashutosh Ranka and Saurabh Das, who are currently in Tihar jail over the next 4 days as well. Meanwhile, the Indian Youth Congress files a plea in the Delhi High Court challenging the denotification. Former JNU professor Bimal Okoyajam has been summoned by Delhi police. The case follows complaints by female students and an internal inquiry that led to his dismissal from the university. The allegations include demands for sexual favours, lewd remarks in class and inappropriate conduct during viva examinations. Four years after 19-year-old Ankita Bhandari was murdered in Uttarakhand, her parents have taken their fight to Delhi. But the Delhi police detains Ankita Bhandari's parents earlier this morning before letting them go an hour later. And several opposition leaders were held too during the sit-in protest at India Gate. The parents have appealed to the president to halt Dushyant Kumar Gautam's appointment as the governor of Sikkim until the CBI completes its probe into the alleged VIP angle. And is Dhanush following Vijay's playbook for a political plunge? Well, his fan association has been renamed the Dhanush Welfare Movement, fueling speculation about a possible political entry. With 3,000 office bearers attending a gathering in Coimbatore, the move echoes Vijay's transformation of his fan club into a welfare network before entering politics. But, PSA, Dhanush has made no official announcement yet. A jammed rifle may have prevented a mass shooting at a Hindu temple in Aurora in Illinois. Prosecutors allege 19-year-old Alexandros Paporakis targeted people of Indian descent. A co-worker alerted police after receiving disturbing messages, and investigators recovered a rifle, 300 rounds of ammunition, and an alleged extremist manifesto. All right, our big focus at 10 a.m. The BJP is now accusing Rahul Gandhi and the opposition of threatening Indian democracy after Neha Bora, the All India president of the All India Students Association, praised Bangladesh's Gen Z movement and said it had shown young people in India the way. Now, you're about to listen to Neha Bora's entire remarks as well. If you listen to the context, Neha Bora was addressing the Socialist Students Front, and in this video message, she congratulated the organization, expressed solidarity with its members, and said student movements in India and Bangladesh could work together for democratic and voting rights. But BJP's Pradeep Bhandari has categorized this as an open admission of regime change. That's what he has said in his latest post on X. The BJP is calling this an open admission of regime change in its latest charge against Neha Bora, the ISA president. And they're saying that she's praising Bangladesh's Gen Z movement and saying it showed young Indians the way. The BJP claims that this ideology reveals a threat to Indian democracy. Now you see, that conclusion goes considerably further than the statement itself. Neha Bora has expressed solidarity with the student movement that mobilized around democratic and voting rights. Bangladesh's uprising, though, ultimately had brought down Sheikh Hasina's government.

0: understand the context, then listen to Pradeep Bhandari's reaction coming in.
1: We know that the Gen Z movement that we are seeing everywhere in this country first started in Bangladesh. And congratulations to you for showing us the way, for showing us and extending solidarity to the young people of this country. We know that the movement that began in Bangladesh was for democracy and voter rights. Today, the movement that the young people are participating in and leading is also a movement for democratic and voting rights. We know that the fight that you fight against religious fundamentalism in your country is also a fight that the Gen Z and the young people of this country fight today.
2: राहुल गांधी और पूरा इकोसिस्टम कोई पॉलिटिकल रेजिस्टेंस नहीं करना चाहता है, वो रेजिम चेंज करना चाहता है। नेहा बोरा जो राहुल गांधी के पोस्टर गर्ल ने पूरे प्रोटेस्ट की, उन्हें एक इंटरव्यू के अंदर कहा 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
0: All right, you've heard Neha Bora's remarks. You've heard what Pradeep Bhandari is saying on behalf of the BJP. We've also got RP Singh joining us on the broadcast this morning on behalf of the BJP. Mr. Singh, do you agree that there's a distinction between drawing inspiration from a protest movement and conspiring to overthrow an elected government? Do you believe that that distinction is fundamental? And Pradeep Bhandari is alleging the latter. How do you justify that charge?
3: Well, what did Mr. Jugandhar Yadav say a few days back? अब पार्लियामेंट से नहीं सड़क से देश चलेगा। देन प्रशांत भूषण सिंह व्हाट प्रशांत भूषण सेड एंड व्हाट डिड देयर लॉयर सेड इन द कोर्ट दैट इफ यू डोंट सस्पेंड मिस्टर गणेश कुमार देन कंट्री विल बर्न। सो एवरीथिंग
0: 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There is a distinction between what Pradeep Bhandari is saying. He's saying that this is a conspiracy to overthrow an elected government. If the BJP is alleging the latter, which it is, how are you justifying that charge, sir? I'm talking about the Bangladesh comment specifically first.
3: I was telling you about that only, that all this is because of the inspiration from Bangladesh, Nepal and Sri Lanka. And it has been exposed now that it was a foreign agenda in Bangladesh, Nepal, that there were agencies who were from America and other places who were trying to create unrest there and then created unrest and dislodged the governments. So it's in the similar pattern. And then for them, they are taking Bangladesh as I said, taking Bangladesh as examples. And as I said, Mr. Prashant Bhushan, Mr. Yugandhar Yadav, Mr. Vikas Singh, all of them have said that country will burn. So they don't believe in courts, they don't believe in democratic processes, they don't believe in institutions of the country, and they are trying to create some sort of a unrest in the country on an issue which has no ground, which probably will by another few days will be cleared by the court also. But we hope that good sense will prevail. But fact is that there is an agenda behind it. They want to create unrest, and they since they can't dislodge Prime Minister Modi or they can't dislodge BJP through votes, that's why they are trying to do this.
0: All right. Thank you for joining us on behalf of the BJP. I'm told we also have another reaction coming in live. We've got SP Ved, former DGP, Jammu and Kashmir, on the story with us as well. We are, of course, sir, trying to find out whether the BJP would apply the same standard to political leaders who have praised protest movements or popular uprisings in other countries. But Neha Bora, in her statement, has categorically said that Bangladesh showed young people in India the way. She's drawing inspiration from how the Gen Z mobilized in her remarks. BJP is now calling this an admission of regime change. Your first thoughts?
4: See, all such statements has actually revealed the
5: regime change plan of the deep state and how these people are acting on their behalf. They're getting funding from across. Maybe I saw her tweet. Maybe people like Neha Bora, with their ideology, get inspired from Bangladesh agitators who brought chaos to their country, and today it's completely radicalized. I don't think India's Gen Z gets any inspiration from people like those in Bangladesh, where now minorities are being butchered. I don't think India intends to butcher its minorities. India will run by rule of law. It
0: has saying that raising your voice to highlight legitimate concerns equals to radicalization?
5: No. Listen to me. Then? It's not raising. What you are seeing in Bangladesh is not raising of the voice. It is you are seeing how minorities are being butchered. So that is not raising your voice. Raise your voice democratically, peacefully. That is well within the rule of law. But you cannot take to streets and create everyone's life in this country chaotic. People have to go about their business. They have to go about their treatment. They have to go travel. You can't bring chaos. So follow, protest peacefully. That is within the framework of law. But you cannot bring chaos in this country, and that will not. Here, regime will change only by people's voting, nothing else. There's no other way. It is a civilizational country. Here, America's deep state and Pakistan's ISI and other forces cannot bring change by the way you saw in Bangladesh.
0: Well, sir, you've commanded a police force. I'm pretty sure you have more experience than I would ever regarding matters to do with the police as well. But there are allegations, videos, evidence that we have seen of student organizations, of federations, of citizens, normal people like me, like you, who have descended onto the streets peacefully. And to them, the fact that the BJP is now saying that this is an attempt to basically overthrow the government, that may seem absolutely bizarre. But thank you so much for joining us on the NDTV network with your comments this morning. Let's go across to Aishwarya Jain, who's tracking the latest for us. Aishwarya, the opposition is likely to question whether the BJP applies the same standard to political leaders who've praised protest movements and popular uprisings in other countries. But Neha Bora in that video says Bangladesh showed young people in India the way. She seems to be drawing inspiration from the fact that young people mobilized in the country. Pradeep Bhandari is calling this an admission of regime change. Breakdown, what are the latest political reactions and what's the basis, the factual basis for linking Neha Bora's remarks to Rahul Gandhi personally?
6: Well, just remember a few days back, it was a leader of opposition in Lok Sabha, Rahul Gandhi, who posted a video and stated that the process have started. It will be first, we need to topple the government. There will be government change, regime change in the country, and then these people who have committed such a crime, he was referring to vote chori, they will be identified and later they will be punished, and later we will be fixing the democracy in the country. Perhaps soon after that, there were several such workers, several such student unions who were inclined towards the India bloc, the left parties. Perhaps they came out and stated that we will be mobilizing in the entire country, we will be doing protests, and we will ensure that there will be change in this government, and that's the way forward. Perhaps now the Bharatiya Janata Party, after witnessing the video statement made by Neha Bora, was addressing to the SSA in Bangladesh and had thanked them for showing the entire path of how in Bangladesh there was a regime change, Sheikh Hasina's government was overthrown, and a new regime came in, and the inspiration came from them. Perhaps that is something that a united friendship with the Bangladesh student unions and the Indian student unions can also do this in India as well. Perhaps the Bharatiya Janata Party claiming that this is an open admission for regime change, and this is an inspiration that they are getting from Bangladesh, from Nepal, and that's what they wanted to do in this country as well. Perhaps it is the sources in the government which have stated to us that each and every such movement is being tracked, is being identified these days. Perhaps there is no pattern involved into the protest that is happening.

0: in the country, but there is an ideology which is inclined towards these kind of movements that have happened in the past around South Asia, and therefore the reason they wanted to do in this country as well. But the government is well prepared for that. But the these are shocking remarks according to them. They wanted to bring unrest in the country, but the paramilitary forces, the security agencies are very much alert on that front, and they will be stopping this to happen in the country, is what the government sources have also indicated to us.
1: As always, Aishwarya, thanks so much for joining us with the latest details. We'll of course continue to revert to you for regular updates. The BJP is calling it an open admission of regime change. That's a charge against Neha Bora, the ISA president. She's praised Bangladesh's Gen Z movement for how they were able to mobilize as young people, saying it showed young Indians the way forward. The BJP says that this, they argue and claim that this reveals a threat to Indian democracy. That conclusion of the BJP goes considerably further than the statement itself. We'll continue to track the latest for you. But for now, let's also tell you that the legal battle over the right to protest in Delhi is now playing out on two fronts. The Supreme Court is examining allegations of disobedience over the 10th of October metro restrictions, the excessive force that was used, allegations of brutality, while the Delhi High Court is being asked to examine the centre's decision to denotify Jantar Mantar as a designated protest site. Now, in its affidavit, the centre has denied willful disobedience of the Supreme Court's order, stating that the protest was called despite permission being refused. In fact, the Delhi Police Commissioner has also filed an affidavit in the Supreme Court seeking the quashing of a contempt notice over the October 10th Jantar Mantar protest. The police are denying willful disobedience of the apex court's orders, claiming that protesters violated prescribed conditions and that restrictions were necessary to maintain public order. Meanwhile, you must note that the Youth Congress chief Uday Bhanu Chib has moved the Delhi High Court after the centre has denotified Jantar Mantar as a protest site. And the plea argues that shifting protests to distant locations like Ramlila Maidan could dilute the right to peaceful dissent. Listen to what Tejashwi Yadav and Asaduddin Owaisi have said regarding the matter.
2: ये भाजपा जो है किस प्रकार से लोकतंत्र को कुचलने का काम कर रही है कहीं भी झंडा हम फहराएं ये हमारा देश है लेकिन इसमें आपत्ति क्यों हो रही है ये लोग डरे हुए लोग हैं ये लोग आंदोलन को कुचलना चाहते हैं बदनाम करना चाहते हैं
3: 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Why are they given? Because this is going to be far away. The issue is, why is the government against anyone protesting? A right to protest, Supreme Court has upheld it. So as long as there is no violence as such, protest should be allowed. And these boys have been arrested today. It was not at all necessary to arrest them. Under BNSS, they could have been easily given bail in the police station itself.
1: Well, the Supreme Court is expected to take up the opposition's challenge to the Election Commission's special intensive revision of electoral rolls today. Now, at stake is not simply a dispute between the opposition and the poll body, but the integrity of a process that determines who gets to vote in our country. The petition filed by Rahul Gandhi on Monday was due to be taken up after 14 clerical errors were pointed out by the top court for correction. Now, Rahul Gandhi and other opposition leaders, they want the court to examine how key SIR decisions were actually taken, including objections reportedly raised by election commissioners Sukhbir Singh Sandhu and Vivek Joshi. You see, the core question is whether the commission's own records support the allegation that key decisions were taken unilaterally and that other two election commissioners, Mr. Joshi and Mr. Sandhu, were kept out of the loop deliberately, and crucially, whether the safeguards against wrongful deletion are adequate. This comes after Rahul Gandhi and Congress Party workers marched to the Supreme Court on Monday to file this petition. And crucial to note that tomorrow is the last working day before the court closes for the Dussehra holidays for the whole of next week. So all eyes are on what will actually be heard today and what, if anything, the court directs before the recess. All right.

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5: This is a world between orders. Uncertain. Unwritten. As global equations shift, Prime Minister Narendra Modi will lead the conversation at the NDTV World Summit 2026. 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
13: 21 days in Kashmir. Unfiltered list of things I saw and observed on the ground.
9: Very special ground report from the line of control. There were some children who've lost limbs in the shelling.
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0: When it really matters.
16: Welcome back. We have breaking news updates at the moment. Actor Imran Khan, who's Aamir Khan's nephew, has reportedly been directed by Mumbai police to leave India by the 28th of October. He has been directed by Mumbai police to leave our country by the end of this month following his participation in a protest demanding the resignation of Chief Election Commissioner Yanish Kumar. Police are saying action has been initiated under the relevant provisions of immigration law because Imran Khan is not an Indian citizen and participated in the protest. As we had reported earlier, he was also detained during the demonstration. Sujata Dwivedi is tracking the latest breaking news developments for us. She joins us live from Mumbai this morning. Sujata, what is Imran Khan's precise immigration status and what are the specific grounds that authorities have cited for directing him to leave India by the 28th of October?
17: Well, certainly. On 10th of October at Togat Kranti Maidan here in Mumbai, he participated in a demonstration that was held demanding the resignation of Ganesh Kumar. Now, we know that he is residing in Mumbai as per the Immigration Act, and on those grounds, for violating these rules, he has been served a notice to leave India, the country, by 28th of October. And this has also been placed in check after we know that BJP leader Kirit Somaiya too had approached the Mumbai police as well as the Minister of State demanding that there has to be an action taken against Imran Khan for participating in such demonstrations despite not being an Indian citizen. And this is a clear violation of the Immigration Act that has been put in place. And reason being that for now, he has been issued a circular stating that he has to leave the country. And we know that Imran Khan, there's no official statement from his end for now or either from his team and family members. But we know that he was detained by the police while he was on his way to participate in the demonstration that was held at August Kranti Maidan on the 10th of October. And not just first, but even before that, he had been detained once for participating at Shivaji Park in one of these protests. So Imran Khan has been vocal about the protests that were held lately by the CJP as well as several other of these special groups at Shivaji Park in August Kranti Maidan. And henceforth, while he turned out to be at the protest himself, that is when he was detained. And thereafter, BJP leader Kirit Somaiya, he took up the matter. He headed towards Kaudevi police station where he demanded that there has to be a notice that is to be issued for the for either detention or for an FIR to be registered against Imran Khan, and thereafter asking him to leave India for him not being a citizen of the country and despite that participating in protests which are internal matters of the nation. Over to you.
16: All right. Sujata, do stay on with us as we decode all the latest developments. We've got Clyde Castro from the NCP joining us, sir. Glad to have you on The Breakfast Show. Thank you for your time. We're given to understand that Imran Khan, after participating in a peaceful protest, is now being asked to leave the country on the 20th of October. First of all, sir, do you have any intel on why he has been asked to? What relevant security threats he has been basically been categorized under, and your first thoughts as well?
18: Well, I have no idea about this. What I'm hearing is all from what you are saying right now. But the fact is, the last couple of days, this issue has been going on. I want to make it very clear that every citizen or anybody who comes in this country has to abide by the law of the land. So if anybody is not abiding by the law of the land, it is the government's job, it is the police's job to take care of all the required documents and everything. So if somebody is going against the law, then whatever decision has to be taken, we have to abide by it. But having said that, what I hear from you also is that he's been asked to leave the country because he's not a citizen of India. But there are many people in our country who are here who are not citizens, but they are around and doing a lot of things that are not acceptable by the law of our country. So I think the government should show proactiveness there also and make sure that we don't have these kind of people in our country.
16: All right. What is your message to the government then, sir, who basically says that a foreign national's participation in a peaceful protest is problematic and it's sufficient grounds for them to be directed to leave the country?
18: Like I said, whoever goes against the law, whoever conducts himself or herself against the law, appropriate action has to be taken. But it should not be selective. The government should not be selective. They need to follow the same measuring rod for everybody who is doing things like this.
16: Right, sir. Thank you so much for joining us. On behalf of the NCP SP, Sujata continues to be with us live from Mumbai. Sujata, at this moment, do we have any clarity on whether Imran Khan has been reprimanded to leave India because he participated in a peaceful protest? Is that the stated ground for the notice, or have police cited a separate violation as well?
17: Well, so far what we know is that Imran Khan, who happens to be a US citizen, had participated in a protest, a demonstration that was held at the August Kranti Maidan in Mumbai, and that is the reason why we saw the entire matter escalating up. Kirit Somaiya, he not only requesting the Mumbai police, but also the Ministry of Home Affairs, asking them to issue a circular to stop Imran Khan from participating in such protests and asking him to leave the country, and therefore action should be taken against him. And thereafter, we know that the circular has now been issued against Imran Khan, asking him to leave the country by 28th of October. Now, what needs to be known here is that this action has been taken after the Immigration Act and its rule have been violated, because Imran Khan participated in a matter concerning the political situation in Maharashtra and in the country right now, and holding a demonstration for the same is a clear violation of the Immigration Act, and because of that, the Immigration Department has too now taken cognizance of the case, Imran Khan.
16: Rather, just hold that thought for a moment. We've got Shaina NC joining us on behalf of the BJP live on the broadcast currently. Ma'am, thank you for your time. You believe foreign nationals should be free to participate in peaceful political protests in India, or should that freedom actually be subject to restriction based on immigration status and specific visa conditions, considering Imran Khan has now been directed to leave India by the 28th of October?
19: Firstly, I belong to the Shiv Sena, so please stand corrected. And
16: I beg your pardon. I sincerely apologize for that.
19: No problem. But see, what is the SIR really doing? It is about a verification of who are legit voters and who are not. You choose to agitate, yes, welcome. But how can you welcome Imran Khan agitating, who is a US citizen? Do understand that this is not the first time you have certain people who have spread all kinds of narratives and conspiracy theories. The police also needs to do its job, right? The police also needs to ensure that if there is a US citizen who is agitating, if it has repercussion on the law and order situation, then we also need to react and respond accordingly. I am not for 1 minute taking on the case of Imran Khan or anyone else.
16: All right.
19: But if you are a foreign national, there are questions that do come up when it comes to our own security. And Kirit Somaya's argument, from what one reads in the media, is that Imran Khan is a citizen, U.S. citizen. He's an OCI card holder, and a foreign citizen participating in a political protest does break up the Citizenship Act, which is Section 7B of the Immigration and Foreigners Act. So if there is a violation there, then it should be both ways, that the investigation and then the Mumbai police takes a call.
16: Ms. Shaina NC, thank you so much for joining us on behalf of the Shiv Sena. Ma'am is saying that if there is an issue, then investigators should tend to the problems that have been highlighted. But we've got Ram Kadam on behalf of the BJP on the broadcast currently. Mr. Kadam, what safeguards ensure that immigration powers, like for OCI holders, in this case for Imran Khan, are not used selectively against people who criticize the government or who peacefully protest or participate in demonstrations against constitutional authorities?
20: So first of all, Mr. Imran Khan is not a citizen of this country. And being a foreigner, how can he take a part in any agitation? He cannot. He can come to this country, he can roam around, that's fine. But being a part of any agitation is a serious offense. And that's the reason why police has given him notice and asked him to go back to his own country. Now the problem is, see the sequences and timing. When Mr. Trump party...
16: We seem to have lost your voice. Are we still audible to you, Mr. Kadam?
20: Allow me to complete. When Mr. Pipke came back from US, and immediately after that, he has started all these agitations, which are completely baseless. See, he can ask questions to Election Commission, no problem about it. But he has to give some proofs. There are no... Without proofs, without any example, how can he, raise the questions? That's the point. Now, Imran Khan will go back, but the problem is, what about... ring such questions which are baseless, who have been working against this country indirectly.
16: All right, Mr. Kadam, thank you so much for joining us on behalf of the BJP. We are, of course, looking at what safeguards ensure that immigration powers are not used selectively against people who basically peacefully protest, who criticize the government, who happen to be OCI holders. I have to also inform you that OCI rules do not expressly list attending a public protest as an activity for which every cardholder must obtain prior special permission. This doesn't mean that all forms of political activity are automatically permitted, but the OCI cardholders do have certain rules that they need to pertain to. Let's move on now to the other big story we're tracking. All right, in fact, we have breaking news updates coming in from Punjab currently. Well, Punjab is seeing a disruption in public transport today as a statewide band was called over the killing of anti-drug activist Parminder Singh Chota. That's affecting bus services in several parts of the state. In fact, we're told in Bathinda, private buses are off the roads and only a limited number of Punjab Roadways buses are operating. In Amritsar, there's a considerable halt as well. There is heavy police deployment there as authorities are preparing for possible disruptions. But this shutdown in Punjab has drawn support from people demanding justice for Chota and his family. My colleague Mohammed Ghazali has been tracking all the finer developments across the state of Punjab. He joins us live from Mansa this morning. Ghazali, take us through the details. What's going on across Punjab this morning? What are people telling you about the practical impact of this ban?
21: See, right now I'm reporting from the location, which is a state highway which connects three districts of Punjab.
1: two from Punjab, one from Haryana. I mean, currently located in Mansa. This particular highway goes towards Sirsa in Haryana, and on the other side, it goes towards Barnala and Bhatinda, two other districts of Punjab. The current situation over here is that the supporters who are, or the protesters to say, who are demanding justice, have been asking for very big claims. They are asking for the resignation of the Chief Minister, they are asking resignation of the DGP, besides resignation and action against many other government officials whom they allege are involved or are at least responsible for not taking punitive action or preemptive action, which could have averted the death and killing of Parvinder Singh, an anti-drug crusader and ex-sportsperson as well. Right now, the update is that the police has arrested the key accused Ashwini Kumar yesterday. He was arrested from Salasar in Rajasthan, but his wife and one of his accomplices have also been arrested and nominated in the FIR. Despite these arrests, the protest continues.

0: A statewide bond call was given by an action committee which was constituted here demanding justice for Parvinder Singh, and the impact of this bond can be widely seen in many districts closer to Mansa, which falls in the Malwa region, politically very relevant. The neighboring district is Sangrur, which is also happens to be the home district of Chief Minister Bhagwant Mann. The police is also seen to be a bit lenient by enforcing the bond, by asking people not to open the shops.
1: As always, Ghazali, thank you so much for bringing us the latest details from Punjab's Mansa this morning. As my colleague Ghazali is reporting, schools have also shifted to online classes amid this bond that has been called by an action committee. In Firozpur, markets are shut amid this strike that's been called. And in Patiala, the shops are also shut amid this bond. We'll continue to track the latest from Punjab with my colleague Mohammed Ghazali as always. As we line up the latest updates for you, we're slipping into a very quick break. We're back in a moment. Do stay tuned to the NDTV network.

0: हर पल मनाओ केसरी त्योहार। विमल
1: बोलो जुबान केसरी।
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2: 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As global equations shift, Prime Minister Narendra Modi will lead the conversation at the NDTV World Summit 2026. 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

0: 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Prime Minister Narendra Modi will be leading the conversation on a world between orders. 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
0: Deep localization. What does it essentially mean for Maruti Suzuki?
12: To be competitive and to be agile for development and the resilience to any disruption. So that's how we set this deep localization as our next challenge.
13: How do you see the India-US relationship prosper?
14: I think what was an important basis. When people talk about God, they forget that it was an economic bonding. If you take a look at what happened around the COVID, the combination of these four countries and the way it went about, it was not a defense relationship.
13: Abe spoke about India and Japan having not only the ability but also the responsibility to shape the region.
15: Both nations, India and Japan, must work harder still to carry the torch of some of the basic fundamental values to shape the world to come.
13: How would you see India and Japan in particular want to see God evolve over the next decade?
16: God could be a catalyst rather than just a forbinger. God could be a facilitator of growth, security and development in the region. Then Quad will have more meaning to itself.
0: Joint Declaration on Economic Security. How is that being guaranteed or protected between India and Japan?
17: Unless India and Japan were to work together, it would be virtually impossible to create a trusted strategic technology stack for Asia.
18: AI, deep tech, those technologies are reshaping the industry worldwide. In this context, India and Japan, large potential.
19: We can truly tell that the economic partnership between the two countries is now moving from old economy to new economy.
20: It is our absolute honor to invite our chief guest for the evening, Mrs. Aki Abe, for her keynote address.
21: Today, you held a wonderful India-Japan summit for me. It was a very meaningful day. Thank you very much.

0: Actor Imran Khan asked to leave country before October 28th. Action after the actor participated in CJP stir in Mumbai on October 10th. Imran Khan is OCI card holder. Cops say he violated law by participating in the protest march. Centre Delhi cops file affidavit in the top court over October 10th Jantar Mantar protest. Defend curbs, say restrictions were needed to maintain law and order in the national capital. AISA chief Neha Bora took inspiration from Bangladesh's Gen Z movement remark. Stokes Rao, BJP rains fire on Bora. Congress says their intent regime is exposed. Ankita Bhandari's parents released from detention after overnight protest over governor posting. Her parents are appealing to the president to halt Dushyant Kumar Gautam's appointment as Sikkim's governor until the CBI concludes its probe into the alleged VIP angle in the case. JNU sexual harassment row explodes. BJP women MPs up the ante against Congress MP. Akoy Jam, they meet Lok Sabha Speaker today, demand cancellation of his MPship. Actor Dhanush Fan Association changes name, renames to Dhanush Welfare Movement. Focus on welfare, discipline, social service. It's the same as Chief Minister Vijay did before poll plunge. Dhanush following Vijay's path is a question. Mass shooting plot at Chicago Hindu temple foiled. 19-year-old teen arrested. Jammed rifle prevented mass murder plot. Investigators recovered rifle, 300 rounds of ammunition and an alleged extremist manifesto as well. And we begin first up with breaking inputs that are coming in from Mumbai. It's actor Imran Khan who's been issued notice to leave India. The notice has been issued under Immigration and Foreigners Act. The actor has been directed to leave by 28th of October. Well, that's a red line that's been given to actor Imran Khan. In fact, notice that has been served to the actor, Section 7 and 29 have been cited. Let's go across to Sujata, who has been tracking the latest on that. Sujata, the action follows, of course, after the actor participated in the protest march, which was held on 10th of October. Take us through the finer details of the notice that has been issued to the actor.
1: Well, yes, a notice has been issued to Bollywood actor Imran Khan after he participated in a demonstration that was held at August Kranti Maidan on October 10th, after which BJP leader Kirit Somayahi approached the FRRO, the Ministry of Home Affairs, and asked them that there must be a LOC that should be issued for actor Imran Khan. And now the Foreign Registration Office has issued a notice to actor Imran Khan asking him to leave the nation by 28th of this month, and as per sources, what we get to know, that the actor has also accepted the notice. Now, we know that actor Imran Khan is not an Indian citizen. He holds a US citizenship, and he is he comes and goes back from the country because of his work affairs. And this time it was during the protest that he was found not only sloganeering but also participating in the protest, which led to his first detention that took place, in which he also posted a photo on social media from himself sitting in a police van saying that he is on to a ride. And that is when we saw that people invited him to several of these protests, and he was again seen participating in one of these protests on 10th of October at the August Kranti Maidan, after which he was detained. And thereafter, BJP leader Kirit Somaiya, he took up the matter, stating that this is a clear violation of the Immigration Act and there should be an FIR that should be registered, because of which he also submitted a letter at Gamdevi Police Station. And now we know that LOC was issued and a notice has been served to actor Imran Khan that following the Citizenship Act and also the violations as per the Immigration Act, he has to leave the country for its violation by 28th of October. And if not done so, then action will be initiated in the legal terms in that very direction. But yes,

0: because of such participation that was held in done in these demonstrations against Ganesh Kumar. We know that there were huge numbers that had turned up, and actor Imran Khan did, whenever he participated, we saw a huge crowd gathering around him, because of which the police had to interfere, take away the crowd with from him, and also take him into detention. And this time it was BJP leader Kiran Somaiya stating that why is it that foreign nationals who do not even hold the nationality of this country are participating in its internal political matters, and that is when the entire matter flame up, and now we see that actor Imran Khan has been served notice. Over to you.
1: Yes, Sujata, just a quick follow-up question. Any statement that's coming from the actor as of yet?
0: Well, no. No statement so far has come out from actor Imran Khan, his team, or any of his family members. He holds a U.S. citizenship, and what we've got to know so far is that he has accepted the notice and that he will leave the country on or before 28th of this month. However, no official statement has been released by actor Imran Khan yet. Over to you.
1: Yes, Sujata, I'll request you to stay with us while we try and get through the BJP leader who's a complainant in this case. Talk to us once again for the viewers tuning in about this complaint that's been filed and the operative part of this notice that has been served to the actor. All right, we will just go across to Sujata in a bit, but we have a reaction also coming in. Let's listen in.
2: American Nagrik Imran Khan, Pakistan se paita rahe videsh ki taakat. और ऐसे विदेशी नागरिक हिंदुस्तान में अराजकता फैलाने का षड्यंत्र इमरान खान के खिलाफ मैंने शिकायत दी थी। इमरान खान को 28 अक्टूबर तक हिंदुस्तान छोड़ना है। ऐसे जो भी होंगे, इमरान होंगे, इकबाल होंगे, यूसुफ होगा, अब्दुल होगा, जो विदेशी नागरिक विदेशी पैसा, उनके ऊपर ऐसी ही कार्रवाई होगी।
3: I have no idea about this. What I'm hearing is all from what you are saying right now. But the fact is, the last couple of days, this issue has been going on. I want to make it very clear that every citizen or anybody who comes in this country has to abide by the law of the land. So if anybody is not abiding by the law of the land, it is the government's job, it is the police's job to take care of all the required documents and everything. So if somebody is going against the law, then whatever decision has to be taken, we have to abide by it. But having said that, what I hear from you also is that he's been asked to leave the country because he's not a citizen of India. But there are many people in our country who are here who are not citizens, but they are around and doing a lot of things that are not acceptable by the law of our country. So I think the government should show proactiveness there also and make sure that we don't have these kind of people in our country.
4: What is the SIR really doing? It is about a verification of who are legit voters and who are not. You choose to agitate, yes, welcome. But how can you welcome Imran Khan agitating, who is a US citizen? Do understand that this is not the first time. You have certain people who have spread all kinds of narratives and conspiracy theories. The police also needs to do its job, right? The police also needs to ensure that if there is a US citizen who is agitating, if it has a repercussion on the law and order situation, then we also need to react and respond accordingly. I'm not for one minute taking on the case of Imran Khan or anyone else.
0: All right.
4: But if you are a foreign national, there are questions that do come up when it comes to our own security.
1: Let's go across to Sujata again. Sujata, according to the Mumbai police, action has been initiated against the actor under the relevant provisions of the Immigration Act. Once again, if you can put this into context, the notice that has been served to him under the right provisions, the relevant provisions of the Immigration Act.
0: Well, Imran Khan's participation in one of the agitation year in August Kranti Maidan that was held on 10th of August, it warrants action under the 7D of the Citizenship Act, and that is the reason why the Foreigners Regional Registration Office, the FRRO, has issued a notice to actor Imran Khan and also by the Mumbai police stating that this is a violation of the Immigration Act and reason why Imran Khan now has to leave the country by 28th of this month. Now, we know that actor Imran Khan, he has been vocal about the recent protests protests that had been held across the nation, especially in Mumbai, where in several of these protests his presence was registered. And the very first time while he participated, he was detained and thereafter released. But the second time when he reached August Kranti Maidan, he was on his way for the participation, and that is when he was detained, and later an FIR was also registered against him. And that is when BJP leader Kirit Somaiya, he went on to write a notice to the Ministry of Home Affairs and also to the Immigration Department, stating that Imran Khan should not be allowed to leave the country until the matter, the inquiry into the matter and the FIR that has been registered against him is completed. But thereafter, we know that following his citizenship and that he is he's a US citizen with the Indian card holder is the reason why this is a violation, and now he has been asked to leave the country. Over to you.
1: All right, Sujata, we leave it at that for now. We switch focus to more news break coming in. This is a statement that is coming in from Rahul Gandhi on the detention of Ankita Bhandari's parents. Rahul Gandhi in a post on X says, 4 a.m. while the world slept, Ankita Bhandari's parents were taken into custody. Their offense, they were

0: an appointment as well before the investigation's outcome was even known, and the parents who dared to ask questions where they were actually whisked away in the dead of night. This is the hallmark of this government. Silence the voices of the victims and remove those who dare to question the government. But the fight for justice will neither be suppressed nor brought to a halt. Well, that's the post that's been put out by the leader of opposition on the detention of Ankita Bhandari's parents, who were released early this morning. Let's go across to Soumya Jaiswal, who's been tracking this case very closely. Ankita, beg your pardon. Soumya, once again, if you can take us through where exactly does the probe stand at this point, and the precise reason that was cited by the police for the detention of Ankita Bhandari's parents in the first place.
1: Well, Samisha, it was late evening last night when we saw Ankita Bhandari's parents along with the women rights activist Yogita Bayana. They sat on a protest at India Gate here in the national capital. They were later in joined by LOP Rahul Gandhi, Priyanka Gandhi and several other Congress leaders and Congress workers. It was late at night around 3:30 to 4 a.m. that they were detained from India Gate. And later on, half an hour later, they all were released. These are the questions being raised by LOP at the moment. And also at the same time, we saw Ankita Bhandari's parents when they sat on the protest yesterday. They have been demanding for the hold and pause of the appointment of Dushyant Kumar Gautam as the governor of Sikkim. They've been saying since there is an ongoing investigation, CBI probe, in that case, and that is allegedly linked to the links of a VIP which led to the murder of Ankita Bhandari, which is why they've been demanding that his appointment should be paused. They have demanded from the President of India that they should consider pausing the appointment of Dushyant Kumar Gautam as the governor of Sikkim. So these are the details that we are picking up as far as where this case has reached and what are the demands of the parents since they sat on the protest yesterday.
0: All right, Soumya, thank you for the moment. We will keep coming back to you as and when more developments come in. For now, let's once again tell our viewers that it was around 4 a.m. today that the Delhi police detained Ankita Bhandari's parents and several opposition leaders. This was during a sit-in that was staged at India Gate. They were released an hour later, with the Congress now alleging police manhandling and demanding justice at the same time. 4 years after 19-year-old Ankita Bhandari was murdered in Uttarakhand's Rishikesh, her parents have taken their fight to Delhi. They have appealed to the president, and that is to hold Dushyant Kumar Gautam's appointment as Sikkim governor until the CBI completes its probe into the alleged VIP angle in this case. Gautam was named governor a day before the protest. LOP Rahul Gandhi had joined the protest, with Congress questioning the timing of the appointment as Sikkim governor. The Uttarakhand government, meanwhile, says that arrests were made within 24 hours and that all three convicts were sentenced to life imprisonment in 2025. Also, a fresh CBI case was filed earlier this year to probe the alleged VIP angle in this case. NDTV also spoke exclusively with the parents of Ankita to question over the appointment of the Sikkim governor, after which the row has erupted again.
2: कांग्रेस पार्टी के सीनियर नेता राहुल गांधी जी आपसे आए मिले, क्या कुछ बात हुई?
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5: Well, who else do you think will shield him? The topmost people, Mr. Narendra Modi and Mr. Amit Shah are the only ones shielding. इस सरकार में और किसी की चलती है क्या? यही तो दो हैं जिनकी चलती है। अब हमें यह समझना है कि किसका दबाव है, कौन किसे ब्लैकमेल कर रहा है कि आपको आनन फानन में इन्हें लाट साहब बनाना पड़ गया, गवर्नर बनाना पड़ गया। किसी का दबाव होगा, किसी को बचाना होगा, कहीं कोई ब्लैकमेल हो रहा होगा, कारण क्या है?
0: Shifting gears then, BJP has shared a video of AISA President Neha Bora where she is talking about Bangladesh protest. Now, in this video, which has now gone viral, she has praised Gen Z movement of Bangladesh and has gone on to say that these protests inspired her and showed her a way. She has also expressed solidarity with Bangladesh's Gen Z movement. The BJP alleges that the message signals support for regime change in India. BJP has also gone on to allege that Neha Bora and Rahul Gandhi are leading protests against CEC Gyanesh Kumar in order to disrupt democracy in India and for a regime change altogether.
6: We present you our red salute, and we know that the Gen Z movement that we are seeing everywhere in this country first started in Bangladesh, and congratulations to you for showing us the way, for showing us and extending solidarity to the young people of this country. We know that the movement that began in Bangladesh was for democratizing and voter rights. Today, the movement that the young people are participating in and leading is also a movement for democratic and voting rights. We know that the fight that you fight against religious fundamentalism in your country is also a fight that the Gen Z and the young people of this country fight today.
7: राहुल गांधी और पूरा इकोसिस्टम कोई पॉलिटिकल रेजिस्टेंस नहीं करना चाहता है, वो रेजिम चेंज करना चाहता है। नेहा बोरा जो राहुल गांधी के पोस्टर गर्ल ने पूरे प्रोटेस्ट की, उन्हें एक इंटरव्यू के अंदर कहा 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

0: change like Bangladesh. 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
1: Bora has perilously stated that she was inspired by the regime change in Bangladesh, insinuating a desire to replicate the same in India. Earlier we had seen Prashant Bhushan saying there was no other option but bloodshed. Rahul Gandhi and his cohorts, their anarchic agenda seems to be to subvert our constitution, destroy democracy and somehow grab power by hook or crook.
2: All such statements has actually revealed the regime change plan of the deep state and how these people are acting on their behalf. They're getting funding from across. Maybe I saw her tweet. Maybe people like Neha Bora with their ideology get inspired from Bangladesh agitators who brought chaos to their country, and today it's completely radicalized. I don't think India's Gen Z gets any inspiration from people like those in Bangladesh, where now minorities are being butchered. I don't think India intends to butcher its minorities. India will run by rule of law.
3: For now, let's switch focus to breaking inputs that are coming in. This is on the Jantar Mantar protest case. 200 passenger trains passing through Delhi were cancelled, as a result of which Railway Board has now filed an affidavit before the top court. The affidavit has been filed by Chairman Railway Board, who says that there is already complete compliance of all the directions issued by the top court, and the same was even reviewed only in accordance with law, keeping in mind the dynamic changing circumstances. Let's go across to Shishti, who has more details on that. Shishti, once again, if you can take us through the details, the operative part of the affidavit that's been filed in the top court.
4: Well, yes, as we know, one day before the protest on 9th of October, the Supreme Court had passed some directions where it had made clear that a complete prohibition of movement of people through metros and railways will not be done due to the protest at Jantar Mantar on 10th October. In compliance of those directions, affidavit was sought. Now, the Railway Board Chairman has filed an affidavit before the Supreme Court stating that they are in compliance of all the directions that were passed by the Supreme Court. Any changes in regulations that took place after that were considering the dynamic changing situation that was taking place in Delhi at that point of time. To maintain public law and order, there were certain changes which had to be made, and some steps had to be taken, including around approximately 200 passenger trains which are terminating or passing through Delhi were cancelled after 4 p.m. on 9th of October till the 10th of October. 165 mail or express trains in total terminate in Delhi. Out of those, according to the Railway Board, only those were cancelled which were supposed to terminate after 2 p.m. on the 9th of October. So according to the Railway Board, all the directions which were given by the Supreme Court to ensure that there's no complete prohibition on movement of people through railways was in fact done by the Railway Board. Those directions were followed, and in compliance of those directions, now the Railway Board has filed this affidavit before the Supreme Court. The hearing will happen soon before the top court of the country, where the court will take into consideration all the submissions which have been made by the authorities, including DMRC, Railway Board, and even the central government. Now, whether or not the Supreme Court would be satisfied with these submissions is something we'll know once the court hears the matter today. Back to you.
3: All right, Sujata, thank you for the moment. Let's once again tell our viewers the showdown over Jantar Mantar has now escalated, with the centre having filed affidavit in the case. In its affidavit in the top court, the centre has denied willful disobedience of the Supreme Court's order and has stated that the protest was called despite permission being refused. The Delhi Police Commissioner has also filed an affidavit in the top court and has sought the quashing of a contempt notice, and this is over the October 10th Jantar Mantar protest. The police have denied willful disobedience, like I mentioned, of the court's orders, while claiming that the protesters violated prescribed conditions and that restrictions were necessary to maintain public order. Also, the Youth Congress chief Uday Bhanu has moved to the Delhi High Court, and this is after Centre denotified Jantar Mantar as protest site. The plea by the Congress leader has argued that shifting protests to distant locations could eventually dilute the right to peaceful dissent altogether.
5: ये भाजपा जो है किस प्रकार से लोकतंत्र को कुचलने का काम कर रही है,

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1: 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And these boys have been arrested today. It was not at all necessary to arrest them. Under BNSS, they could have been easily given bail in the police station itself.
2: Breaking news that is coming in. This is Supreme Court's order on Tamil Nadu government's appeal against the Madras High Court judgment, in which it struck down a 2024 government order that allowed certain persons converting to Islam to claim reservation under the backward class category. The appeal challenges the High Court's ruling that religious conversion alone does not entitle a person to membership of a notified backward class Muslim community. With this, the Supreme Court has upheld the order, it says that persons who convert from Hindu social order to non-Hindu social order cannot by that act itself become member of one of the seven notified backward classes in the state. Srishti is tracking more details on that. Srishti, if you can break down the order by the top court.
3: Well, yes, let's go back to the Madras High Court order, which was challenged before the Supreme Court. Now, the judgment on this case was reserved recently in August after hearing detailed submissions from both sides. Now, the High Court in 2024 had basically struck down a government order that was issued by the Tamil Nadu government, which basically allowed certain persons converting to Islam to also avail reservation under the backward class Muslim category. This was set aside. The entire government order was struck down and set aside by the High Court. But the High Court had said that religious conversion alone, you can convert, but religious conversion alone cannot basically entitle person to a membership in a registered, in a notified backward class community. Now, the Tamil Nadu government, the state, had come to Supreme Court challenging that High Court order. They had basically justified their decision by stating that the idea is to give benefits and more opportunities and facilities to the backward class community. And just because they have converted to a different religion, to Islam, that doesn't mean those benefits should be taken away from them. Now, the Supreme Court has rejected Tamil Nadu government's plea. It has upheld that High Court order, stating that the High Court was right in striking down the government order, because just because a person has converted from a Hindu social order to a non-Hindu social order does not automatically entitle them to the benefits of a notified backward class in that particular state. It has also said that a private religious body cannot be allowed to determine what a particular class of persons are entitled to. We will get more details in this case as to what exact observations have been made by the Supreme Court once the detailed judgment is out. But definitely a setback to the Tamil Nadu government, where the court has now upheld the High Court order striking the state's order. Back to you.
2: Yes, Srishti, for the viewers also who are tuning in, if you can once again break down the statements that came in, the argument that was put forth by the prosecutor in this case.
3: Well, yes, as we know, the Tamil Nadu government had allowed persons from the backward classes who converted to Islam to be treated as backward class Muslims for the reservation purposes. Now, that order was struck down by the Madras High Court. When we saw senior counsels appearing for the state government, that argued that government order was basically intended to ensure that the backward class community, socially and educationally backward classes, did not lose the existing reservation and the benefits that they have just because they have converted to a different religion. According to them, even if you have converted from a Hindu social order to a non-Hindu social order, the backward class status can still remain. The benefits and the reservations that you get could still remain. That was their argument before the top court. However, the Supreme Court has agreed with the High Court, where they have said that just because you have converted from one religion to the other, here does not mean you will get benefits of being a part of a notified backward class category in that religion as well. So clearly, if you convert from a Hindu social order, we're talking about this, the state of Tamil Nadu here, if you convert from a backward social, from a Hindu social order to a non-Hindu social order, if you convert from Hinduism to Muslim, it doesn't mean you automatically get the benefits, the reservation, anything with respect to that notified backward class category in the Muslim religion just because you have converted. This is what the Supreme Court has said, and as I pointed out, what detailed remarks and observations and reasonings that have been given by Supreme Court to come to this conclusion is something that we'll know once the order is out. But we know that several previous judgments and previous orders were also cited before the top court to say that it is an established position. So just because you convert from one religion to the other, you can't carry on, you can't continue to be entitled to the same benefits, the same reservations that you had in your previous religion. Back
2: yes,
3: to you.
2: Shrishti, thank you for breaking it down for us. So of course, we'll put forth the finer observations by the top court. But for now, Supreme Court upholding Madras High Court order on quota. In other news then, is actor Dhanush preparing for a political plunge? Well, that's the question doing the rounds. His fan association has been renamed the Dhanush Welfare Movement with a new logo that is unveiled at a meeting in Coimbatore. Around 3,000 office bearers attended this very gathering where the focus essentially was on welfare discipline and social responsibility. The actor, however, was absent from this event. The rebranding has also fueled speculation about Dhanush's political ambitions and has drawn comparisons with actor Vijay's journey from cinema to politics. Vijay transformed his fan club into Vijay Makkal Iyakam in 2009, and that is years before launching his party. Meanwhile, VCK has responded to the developments, saying that Vijay's success could very much influence others from the film industry, but ultimately it is for the people to accept or reject them. For Dhanush, is this just a rebranding or a first step towards politics? Remains a question that is still lingering. So, Dhanush Fan Association having given a new name. The question is whether this is a first step towards politics or not. Responded to the developments, saying that Vijay's success could influence.
4: The minds shaping the global conversation. Decode a world between orders. General David Petraeus. Andrew Ng. Nikhil Kamath. Mohini Day. Tilly Norwood. At the NDTV World Summit. A world between orders. 22nd and 23rd October, New Delhi.
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4: Also the police action,
2: taking questions where they matter most.
5: The question is language ki hum baat kare,
2: urgent, exact, empathetic.
6: There is no fire escape, there is no alternative safety route,
2: because when it really matters, someone has to answer. The buck stops here. Weekdays 8 pm only on NDTV. When it really matters.
7: The only female bassist to be ranked among Music Radar's top 10 bassists of the 21st century. From India to the world stage, Mohini Day has made the bass her voice. 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
8: A verdict can change a business. 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
1: The sharpest global voices. Decode a world between orders. Dr. Swarnim Wagle. General David Petraeus. Swami Sarvapriyananda. Mike Walsh. Nicholas Butts. 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
1: 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Uncertain. Unwritten. As global equations shift, Prime Minister Narendra Modi will lead the conversation at the NDTV World Summit 2026. 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

0: 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Uncertain. 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
9: 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I'm going to try and get more into the crowds. 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
13: 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Unfiltered list of things I saw and observed on the ground.
9: 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There were some children who've lost limbs in the shelling.
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16: Deep localization. What does it essentially mean for Maruti Suzuki?
17: To be competitive and to be agile for development and the resilience to any disruption. So that's how we set this deep localization as our next challenge.
18: How do you?
19: In the latest that we are tracking, in a Congress MP Bimal Akoyajam's sexual harassment case, letter has now been submitted by to the Lok Sabha Speaker Om Birla by women BJP MPs against the Congress MP MPD Purandeshwari after meeting Lok Sabha Speaker against Manipur. Congress MP Bimal has said, we have requested the Speaker to send this issue to Ethics Committee. So the women MPs from the BJP seeking strong action against the Congress MP in the sexual harassment case. Let's go across to Eshwara, who has more details. Eshwara, the women MPs of the BJP upping the ante against the Congress MP. Take us precisely through the exact demands being made by the BJP women MPs at this point.

0: Well, that's right. A delegation of Bharatiya Janata Party women MPs met Lok Sabha Speaker Om Birla and had submitted a letter in regards to the allegations that have been leveled by 11 of students from Jawaharlal Nehru University for sex for marks scandal as far as Manipur Congress MP is concerned. And the Bharatiya Janata Party has now stated to Lok Sabha Speaker that this entire matter should be sent to the Ethics Committee and he should be terminated from his membership as far as the Congress Party and the Member of Parliament is concerned. The Bharatiya Janata Party clearly escalating this issue and stating that on one side, the entire Congress leadership is silent over this issue. Rahul Gandhi on one side speaks about smashing the patriarchy, but has not spoken even a single word about the allegations that has been leveled. In fact, remember, the Delhi police have also asked Mr. Bimol to come to the Vasant Kunj police station to submit his remarks as well. Perhaps the Bharatiya Janata Party met the Rashtrapati just a few days back and also tried to get out the AICC headquarters and demanded from the Congress leadership that this MP should be expelled until and unless the investigation concludes. Perhaps the internal inquiry from the JNU clearly had stated that Mr. Bimol is guilty in this case and therefore he was removed from the professorship of JNU. And now Bharatiya Janata Party women MPs led the delegation led by Roop Kumari Chaudhary, who is the BJP Mahila Morcha president, and Deep Purandeshwari along with other women MPs met Lok Sabha Speaker Om Birla this morning and submitted a letter.
1: Yes, Ishwara, thank you for those details. In fact, we have that reaction also coming in from Deep Purandeshwari right after that letter was submitted to the Lok Sabha Speaker. Listen in to what she had to say.
2: उनका तो इंटरनल कमिटी ने उनको दोषी ठहराया गया है, पाया गया है वो. इसलिए हमने स्पीकर साहब से यही दरख्वास्त की है कि आप ये एथिक्स कमिटी को रेफर करें और थोड़ा इस पे ध्यान दें. एंड वेदर ही शुड बी स्टिल 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
1: And for now, we move on to news that you're tracking from Punjab. This is Parvinder Singh Jhota murder case. DIG Harjeet Singh has met the family. No consensus, as we understand, has been reached upon on the last rites. SHO of City 2 police station sent to police lines. Action against DSP to be taken at headquarters level. Let's go across to Ghazali, who has more details, joining us live from Mansa. Take us to the finer details that are coming in on the probe in this.
3: See, the police have also arrested the wife of key accused Ashwani Kumar, who was arrested from Salasar in Rajasthan yesterday, hours after the incident. And an accomplice of Ashwani Kumar was also arrested by the police. Today, what the police has done is that the police wanted to negotiate with the Action Committee, a group of people who are leading this protest and who have been entrusted to take any decision or place their demands, is right there behind me. You see a gathering of people going towards the stage. The entire city is shut here in Mansa. People from all the three subdivisions in the Mansa district are gathering at this location. The key demands are such that they want resignation of the Chief Minister, the DGP, and other senior officials and functionaries of the government and within the police department, which looks very unlikely. And that is why there is a stalemate between the Action Committee as well as the police officials who wanted to negotiate with the protesters. Now, it looks very unlikely that the government will back down on these demands. And it has never been seen even in the past that a chief minister would resign for the murder of a citizen. But this particular case has snowballed into a bigger controversy ahead of Punjab polls, because this person, the victim, Parvinder Singh, was known as an anti-crusader, drug crusader, who has been raising his voice against the drug abuse in Punjab, and in particular in the Mansa district here. And he was killed in broad daylight. He was attacked twice. The sequence of event is such that first he confronted his attacker, and when he ran away from there, he was attacked twice. So as of now, the situation is tense. There is no, there has been no conclusion of what will happen in future, though it is a one-day shutdown, a statewide shutdown. But we'll have to see that how government is going to tackle this ongoing crisis.
1: Yes, and like you mentioned, certainly a big flashpoint ahead of polls. Thank you for the moment, Ghazali. Let's tell our viewers that the murder of anti-drugs activist Parvinder Singh Jhota has triggered outrage across Punjab. Well, the murder of Parvinder Singh Jhota has triggered outrage, like I mentioned, across the state of Punjab. And this too with just months to go for the Punjab elections. Also, a statewide Punjab Bandh is being observed today, which is led by Jhota's father, Bheem Singh, as well as a joint action committee. Protesters are demanding a central bureau investigation probe into the murder. Meanwhile, the opposition has launched a united attack on the Man government. Congress alleges police complicity, with the BJP now questioning the very collapse of law and order in the state, while the Akali Dal has backed the Bandh call and demanding the Chief Minister's resignation. So Chief Minister Bhagwant Mann, who is in the eye of storm over this case, Mann has assured the family that no culprit would be spared, promising the strictest action. Mann says that any conspiracy behind the murder will be investigated and that drug trafficking will not be tolerated in the state of Punjab.
4: ਪਰਵਿੰਦਰ ਸਿੰਘ ਝੋਟੇ ਨੂੰ ਮੌਤ ਦੇ ਘਾਟ ਉਤਾਰਨ ਵਾਲੀ ਪੰਜਾਬ ਸਰਕਾਰ ਦਾ ਮੁੱਖ ਮੰਤਰੀ, ਪੰਜਾਬ ਦਾ ਡੀਜੀਪੀ, ਮੁੱਖ ਮੰਤਰੀ ਭਗਵੰਤ ਮਾਨ ਤੇ ਡੀਜੀਪੀ ਦਾ ਅਸਤੀਫਾ ਲਿਆ ਜਾਵੇ, ਇਹਨਾਂ ਨੂੰ ਮਜਬੂਰ ਕੀਤਾ ਜਾਵੇ, ਇਹਨਾਂ ਦੀ ਜ਼ਮੀਰ ਜਾਗਦੀ ਹੈ ਤਾਂ ਆਪੇ 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
7: 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It is not democratic resistance, it is legitimization of anarchy. 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
1: This is the briefing by the BJP, very pointed attack by the Saffron Party, saying that the fight is between democracy and Rahul Gandhi, attacking Neha Bora over the comments that she had recently made. The BJP says that Neha Bora's movement is inspired by Bangladesh Gen Z movement, and that Rahul Gandhi, Neha Bora are alike, they are both against the constitution. Now, this is with regard to the statement that was made by the All India Students Association President Neha Bora earlier, who was heard praising Bangladesh Gen Z movement for inspiring young people in India to fight for democracy and voting rights. BJP says that the goalpost is not the removal of the CEC president per se, but the goal, a larger goal, is anarchy, and that is what the BJP claimed in its presser, saying that Neha Bora, Rahul Gandhi are both fighting against the constitution. All right, we will just go across to Ishwara as well to get us more details. But once again, the big takeaways from the briefing by the BJP, saying Bora is against the constitution. This is after the remarks by the AISA president that created Rao. This is the remark where she said that the movement is inspired by Bangladesh. BJP going all guns blazing, saying that the movement of the Congress, the movement of Neha Bora is one that is inspired by Bangladesh Gen Z movement. Let's quickly go across to Ishwara. Ishwara, could you please take us once again through the big takeaways of the briefing by the BJP?
2: Well, that's right. The Bharatiya Janata Party clearly stating at this moment that it is an ideology of the Congress Party that clearly defines what Neha Bora had stated as far as, taking the entire, motivation from Bangladesh, where there was a regime change, and how the students had fought for voter rights and their democracy. Perhaps Sheikh Hasina's government was something that was thrown away, and there was a regime change, and that's what they wanted to do. This is something that Rahul Gandhi's mindset clearly also reveals. Remember, it was just a few days back, Rahul Gandhi posted a video on his social media account stating that the process has begun. Of course, they will topple the government. Later, there will be identification of those who had committed vote fraud, and later they will be punished, and post that there will be democracy that will be fixed. And that's what the Congress Party and the student unions, who have the leaning towards the left wing, clearly proposes. They wanted to topple the government, is the claim. And this is an open admission by Neha Bora that clearly is something that is dangerous for India's democracy.
1: Ishwara, stay with us. Any statement that we've heard from Neha Bora so far on those remarks that she had made earlier that have

0: and such people who clearly want voter rights to be saved in this country, they all come together, then there could be massive changes that can happen in the country as well, and there could be this regime that can be changed. Perhaps the Bharatiya Janata Party on their side has lashed out at such a comment and stated that this is harmful, dangerous for India's democratic system. Perhaps these people should be alerted from these kind of organizations and fronts which have such an ideology and such a leaning.
1: Yes, sir. Stay with us, Ishwara, for the viewers also tuning in. We just heard that briefing by the BJP saying that the real intent of the Congress party or the AISA president is not what they are fighting for, what they call as a change, as the suspension of CEC, but the real intent is regime change. In fact, the BJP has gone ahead and labelled them as both Neha Bora and Rahul Gandhi as anarchists. Ishwara continues to be with us. Ishwara, once again, for our viewers tuning in, take us through the broader points being mentioned by the BJP in its briefing. That specific mention of that remark by Neha Bora, where she apparently likened her movement to that of the Gen Z movement in Bangladesh, which led to the regime change altogether.
0: Well, it is the Bharatiya Janata Party national spokesperson Pradeep Bhandari who had lashed out at Neha Bora and stated that this is not political resistance. It is an anarchic march and had an anarchy, that's the Congress party also wanted in this country. They have such a mindset of anarchist to be prevailed. It is Bharatiya Janata Party who went on to say that Indian democracy does not allow anarchy to be supported or endorsed. This is not an isolated incident. In the past as well, we have heard in a joint press conference with Rahul Gandhi where Prashant Bhushan stated that he wanted a revolution and spoke about bloodshed. And exactly 24 hours later, Rahul Gandhi held joint press conference with the same Prashant Bhushan who had spoken such a words. And there is a pattern that Bharatiya Janata Party thinks that indicates that Rahul Gandhi's objective is not democratic resistance, but the appropriation and legitimization of anarchy. These are huge counter claims that have been made by Bharatiya Janata Party in regards to what Neha Bora stated as far as the students' front is concerned, where she went on to say that what has happened as far as the open regime change in Bangladesh, they have taken inspiration from them, and that is something that they are fighting back in India with Gen Z's and students' front involving into it. Bharatiya Janata Party is stating that this is not democratic resistance. It is a fight against Indian state and Indian democracy.
1: Thank you for getting us all those details. So BJP has shared a video of AISA President Neha Bora where she is talking about Bangladesh protest. Now in this video that has now gone viral, Neha Bora has praised Gen Z movement of Bangladesh and has said that these protests inspired her and showed her a way. She has also expressed solidarity with Bangladesh Gen Z movement. The BJP alleges that the message signals outright support for regime change in the country. BJP also alleged that Neha Bora and Rahul Gandhi are leading protests against CEC Gyanesh Kumar in order to disrupt democracy in India and for a regime change altogether.
2: We present you our red salute, and we know that the Gen Z movement that we are seeing everywhere in this country first started in Bangladesh, and congratulations to you for showing us the way, for showing us and extending solidarity to the young people of this country. We know that the movement that began in Bangladesh was for democratic and voter rights. Today, the movement that the young people are participating in and leading is also a movement for democratic and voting rights. We know that the fight that you fight against religious fundamentalism in your country is also a fight that the Gen Z and the young people of this country fight today.
3: Neha Bora has perilously stated that she was inspired by the regime change in Bangladesh, insinuating a desire to replicate the same in India. Earlier we had seen Prashant Bhushan saying there was no other option but bloodshed. Rahul Gandhi and his cohorts, their anarchic agenda seems to be to subvert our constitution, destroy democracy and somehow grab power by hook or crook.
4: देखिए बीजेपी उसी डेमोक्रेसी की दुहाई दे रही है जिस डेमो

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1: 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We would like to watch all this development, but for us, our own way of functioning is there.
2: And in the latest in Congress MP Akoyjim's sexual harassment case, a letter has now been submitted to Lok Sabha Speaker Om Birla by women BJP MPs, and this is against the Congress MP, seeking the matter be referred to the ethics panel. Let's listen in to the briefing being done by the BJP at this point.
3: There was a committee that was constituted, an internal committee that was constituted by the Vice Chancellor of the university. And the internal committee in its report had very clearly specified that Vimala Akoyjim was guilty of molesting the 11 girl students who have actually raised the complaint. Unfortunately, the other day I was actually watching an interview that was given by him, wherein he very proudly says that it is not 11 complaints, but it is 15 complaints that was raised against him. I mean, I just wonder, it's just beyond my imagination ki somebody would say very proudly that there were 15 complaints raised against him, out of which 3 were boys. These were words that had come right out of the mouth of Vimala Akoyjim. So he himself in one way has said very categorically that he did actually molest the girl students who have actually raised their voices. And we totally admire the bravery and courage with which these girls have come forward, because as they are students in the university, really takes a lot of courage to come out and speak against somebody who is at a level of a professor, because they know that they could be subjected to any kind of discrimination against them. So we really truly appreciate the courage with which these girls have actually come out with. And just as been specified earlier, the Congress party leaders, we have Rahul Gandhi who says smash the patriarchy. And on the other hand, we have Priyanka Gandhi ji who says, main ladki hoon, main lad sakti hoon. Today we would like to question Priyanka Gandhi ji. Whom is she fighting for through her silence? Through her silence, she actually seems to be protecting Vimala Akoyjim, who actually molested these 11 girls. Through her silence, she seems to be protecting the party leaders, Sanjay Singh, who actually raised his hands and attacked the BJP Mahila Karyakartas when we were actually doing the demonstration the other day. As we were doing the demonstration, there are videos that categorically show that Sanjay had attacked our women Karyakartas. So we seek an explanation from the Congress party ki why have they not expelled Vimala Akoyjim, despite the internal committee, which is a very strong legal entity within the university structure. When they have found him guilty, why has not the Congress party taken action against him? Why have they not expelled him from the party? Why and how is he still continuing as a member of the highest house of democracy, a very sacred house which seeks to protect the rights and the dignity of the citizens of the

0: Also brought the rights and restrictions applicable to OCI card holders into focus. OCI card holders face restrictions on political activities. These include certain forms of political unrest. The actor has reportedly accepted the notice and will be leaving the country before the deadline given to him, which is October 28th.
1: अमेरिकन नागरिक इमरान खान पाकिस्तान से पैसा रहा है, विदेश की ताकत और ऐसे विदेशी नागरिक हिंदुस्तान में अराजकता फैलाने का षड्यंत्र। इमरान खान के खिलाफ मैंने शिकायत दी थी, इमरान खान को 28 अक्टूबर तक हिंदुस्तान छोड़ना है। ऐसे जो भी होंगे, इमरान होंगे, इकबाल होंगे, यूसुफ होगा, अब्दुल होगा, जो विदेशी नागरिक विदेशी पैसा, उनके ऊपर ऐसी ही कार्रवाई होगी।
2: Every citizen or anybody who comes in this country has to abide by the law of the land. So if anybody is not abiding by the law of the land, it is the government's job, it is the police's job to take care of all the required documents and everything. So if somebody is going against the law, then whatever decision has to be taken, we have to abide by it. But having said that, what I hear from you also is that he's been asked to leave the country because he's not a citizen of India. But there are many people in our country who are here who are not citizens, but they are around and doing a lot of things that are not acceptable by the law of our country. So I think the government should show proactiveness there also and make sure that we don't have these kind of people in our country.
3: Mr. Imran Khan is not a citizen of this country. And being a foreigner, how can he take a part in any agitation? He cannot. He can come to this country, he can roam around, that's fine. But being a part of this, any agitation is a serious offense. And that's the reason why police has given him notice and asked him to go back to his own country. When Mr. Tipke came back from US, and immediately after that, he has started all these agitations, which are completely baseless. See, he can ask questions to election commission, no problem about it, but he has to give some proofs. Without proofs, without any example, how can he, you know, raise the questions?
4: What is the SIR really doing? It is about a verification of who are legit voters and who are not. You choose to agitate, yes, welcome. But how can you welcome Imran Khan agitating, who is a US citizen? Do understand that this is not the first time. You have certain people who have spread all kinds of narratives and conspiracy theories. The police also needs to do its job, right? The police also needs to ensure that if there is a U.S. citizen who is agitating, if it has a repercussion on the law and order situation, then we also need to react and respond accordingly. I am not for one minute taking on the case of Imran Khan or anyone else.
0: All right.
4: But if you are a foreign national, there are questions that do come up when it comes to our own security.
0: In other news then, a war of words has erupted between US singer Mary Melvin and Cockroach Janata Party founder Abhijit Dibke, and this is over allegations of foreign funding linked to the CJP. Melvin, the singer, has alleged that CJP donors based in the US are opposed to the Prime Minister Modi government, while urging young patriots to peacefully protest organizations' disruptive activities. Dibke has hit back to this remark, questioning as to why foreign nationals should even interfere in India's internal matters. He has asked why Prime Minister Narendra Modi seeks US support while asserting that India can handle its own issues without outsiders. This row has also drawn a sharp reaction from the BJP, with the latter having alleged that foreign funds are being used to destabilize the country and claimed that the CJP is a front organization of the Aam Aadmi Party.
5: मेरी मेलबर्न जो कह रही है कि सीजीपी के दाता, धन के दाता अमेरिका में कई सारे लोग हैं, कौन कह रहा है ये? अमेरिका में एक

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1: 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And this time also the CJP is being used, which is a frontal organization of the Aam Aadmi Party, how they are getting funds from foreign agencies including that of George Soros.
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4: And on to breaking inputs that are coming in from down south. This is a TVK that has joined the opposition block stir in Chennai. Opposition block stir against CC Gyanesh Kumar. BJP has hit out at TVK India block stir. BJP claims that TVK Congress protest is nothing but a disastrous self goal, and they've also gone on to say that they rank hypocrisy exposed before Tamil people, and that SIR protest is illogical and irrational. So that's the statement also that's coming in from the BJP over TVK's protest march. The TVK having joined the opposition stir in Chennai, drawing backlash from the Saffron Party. In fact, we have a ground report from Chennai. Let's listen in.
5: So right now we are at Chennai Egmore, where exactly the India block in Tamil Nadu holding a massive protest condemning Election Commission of India and also demanding the resignation of Gyanesh Kumar over SIR issue. Remember, it's very important protest for over a few weeks across India. There has been a multiple protest being organized by Congress Party and also CJP Cockroach Janata Party here in Chennai. India block very recently held a meeting where officially TVK, ruling TVK in Tamil Nadu also inducted themselves into the India block. So this is the very first protest organized by India block where TVK is also formally being part of the specific protest. Here you see cadre, Congress supporters and many party supporters have gathered here in the specific protest. Congress, TVK, left parties and also MDMK and many other party leaders are also being part of the specific protest. This is very such crucial protest against the BJP-led union government. On the other hand, there are criticism against the TVK for remaining silent over SAR issue. But TVK gave clarification saying that their demand is again demanding their resignation of Ganesh Kumar over SAR issue.
4: Let's go across to Vijay, who has been tracking this closely. Vijay, the TVK joined the stir by the opposition bloc, joining hands with the Congress as far as this protest march is concerned, has definitely not gone down well with the BJP.
5: Well, that's right. Just a while ago, the protest got over here in Egmore. As you see, leaders have started to move from this protest site. Even on the state speech, many leaders condemned the BJP-led union government over the SAR issue. They demand the resignation of election chief officer Ganesh Kumar. And also TVK, very importantly, ruling TVK in Tamil Nadu is also part of the specific protest. And for the very first time, TVK being a ruling government and part of India bloc protest in Chennai, a few weeks back only, TVK officially joined India bloc. So here leaders claim DMK left the India bloc alliance. It looks like the India bloc is weak across India. But however, now leaders claim having TVK in the India bloc, it gives them confidence and strength in Tamil Nadu, especially in Tamil Nadu. So it would be very interesting to see. On the other hand, BJP also questioning what BJP calls as a Congress hypocritic Congress and TVK, saying that Congress has recently very recently after SAR process, wherever the election happened, there should be dissolved, the election should be announced as invalid. But now BJP questions after SAR process only TVK become TVK won in Tamil Nadu. So what would be the Congress stand?
4: And for now, let's cut across to Prime Minister Modi, who's inaugurating development projects in Ladakh.
6: Honorable Prime Minister of India, Shri Narendra Modi ji. Thank you, everyone. और अब कार्यक्रम को आगे बढ़ाते हुए अब मैं केंद्र शासित प्रदेश लद्दाख के माननीय उपराज्यपाल श्री विनय कुमार सक्सेना जी को स्वागत भाषण के लिए सादर आमंत्रित करना चाहूंगी. माननीय उपराज्यपाल महोदय कुमार सक्सेना जी.
4: All right, so Prime Minister Modi inaugurating by video conferencing development projects worth 3,350 crore rupees in Ladakh, which are essentially aimed at improving connectivity, strengthening energy infrastructure, preserving cultural heritage and enhancing water security as well. So major infra push by Prime Minister Modi in Ladakh. And for now, we head into a very short break. More news and updates continue. You're watching NDTV. Stay tuned.
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6: The only female bassist to be ranked among Music Radar's top 10 bassists of the 21st century. From India to the world stage, Mohini Day has made the bass her voice. 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
6: This is a world between orders. Uncertain. Unwritten. As global equations shift, Prime Minister Narendra Modi will lead the conversation at the NDTV World Summit 2026. 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
0: Challenging.
3: There will be contest.
4: Welcome back. In news from the US, police in suburban Chicago say that they thwarted a potential mass shooting involving the Sri Venkateshwara Temple in Illinois. 19-year-old Alexandros Peperokis, a Taco Bell cashier from a suburb in Illinois, is charged with making a terror threat and unlawful weapons possession. Now, investigators believe that Sri Venkateshwara Temple, which is one of the largest Hindu temples in that area, may have been possible target, though the exact intended location still remains under investigation. In a statement, the temple has said that it had received information about a potential security threat and that armed security had also been enhanced. Prosecutors say that co-workers reported receiving messages from the accused, which also involved an 8-page dossier outlining an alleged plan to kill Indian, Jewish and African American people, along with photos of tactical gear as well. Prosecutors say that co-workers reported receiving messages from him, which included the 8-page dossier over the alleged plan to kill these people. One co-worker told police that the accused called that day to say that his rifle had jammed and that he allegedly left the area quickly before being seen. Police arrested him on Sunday afternoon as he was leaving his house. Detectives say that they found an unserialized AR-style rifle, loaded magazines, ammunition, a gas canister bearing a slur, as well as items that featured Nazi symbols. A judge ordered the accused held in jail pending trial. His next court date is set for 30th of October. Also, my colleague Arjun Samar spoke with Khande Rao Kand, who is President and Chief of Policy and Strategy at the Foundation for India and Indian Diaspora Studies from Chicago. Here's an excerpt on what he had to say about this plot that has been thwarted by the Chicago police.
5: Mr. Khan, what do we know at the moment of this purported mass shooting attack targeting the Aurora Balaji Hindu Temple?
6: Apparently, this is a 19-year-old who has been preparing for this attack for a while. According to some sources, is almost for a couple of years, and he has piled up some ammunition. And if attack would have been there, it would have been a disaster, because this is a festive season is happening. Lot of Hindus would be in the temple. And he had shared this with his co-workers, probably to get the supports, but co-workers, they shared with the police, and then they arrested him on Sunday. However, after 3 days, I think there was an arraignment, according to US. So just like they present in the court. So that present was there and charge sheet was filed, and that's where it was got public. So it has been there for 2-3 days.
5: Mr. Khan, is the community treating this as an isolated, a one-off incident, especially given the peak in anti-Indian and anti-Hindu rhetoric in the past few months that we've noticed?
6: So, community is very concerned. It is a community itself, very peaceful and very well received for years. But suddenly there is a very spike in anti-India, anti-Indian American, anti-Tech immigrants and anti-Hindu the rhetoric, as well as it has been incidences happening some places, like say Texas happened, and now this is in Illinois. So particularly this is a festive season now, Garba and Dasara, Navaratri is going on, Diwali is coming up. So community is concerned, because we so far never imagined that there would be an attack. There used to be graffitis and some sort of a stone pelting, or sometimes there were thefts. Thefts were purely for the money, because there is a cache in the temple, people know that. So those were there. So we never imagined that there will be a serious attack with ammunition, with the weapons, and that may end up into killing many people. So that's a, it's a lot of disturbing. And Jewish community typically goes through these things. So there is a way that government provides some security and recordings and all that thing. So temples would start taking precautions. I think that we need to be careful not to be scared.
4: Switching focus to breaking inputs coming in. This is a Supreme Court hearing Rahul Gandhi's plea, SC notice to EC, CEC and two election commissioners. In fact, this is the plea which is underway. Senior advocate Gaurav Bhatia, who says that this is, he's raised objection to Rahul Gandhi's political procession at the top court. CJI stating that no one can intimidate the judiciary and that such attempts are extremely feeble and go unnoticed. Let's go across to Soumya, who has more details. Soumya, give us more details about what is exactly happening in the Supreme Court as we speak. Sharp remarks coming in by Gaurav Bhatia as well as the observations by the CJI.
7: Yes, well, Samisha, as we speak, discussion hearing is underway with regards to the procession that was undertaken by Rahul Gandhi earlier this week inside Supreme Court. So with that, strong remarks have come from Gaurav Bhatia, senior advocate. He goes on to say that it's unacceptable. There was a

0: political procession in the Supreme Court. This is a browbeating of judiciary. Now, to that, there is a response from CJ as well, wherein he has said nobody can browbeat the judiciary. These attempts are all fragile attempts. No one takes notice of it. We are not sitting in ivory towers. We are aware of everything. So these are some strong statements coming from CJ when it comes to Rahul Gandhi's procession that took place here. These are strong statements, Samiksha, because just now we had, just moments back, we had hearing on the plea filed by Rahul Gandhi, Digvijay Singh and AIMIM Supremo Asaduddin Owaisi. The bench has issued notices to ECI, CEC and the two other ECs. With that, the discussion went on ahead about the procession that was undertaken by Rahul Gandhi. So these are, well, in fact, strong statements wherein the CJI has confirmed that they are not sitting in ivory towers. They are aware of everything that has been happening. Back to you.
1: Stay with us. Requesting you, Soumya, to stay with us just to take our viewers quickly through these observations, strong ones coming in by the CJI on Rahul Gandhi's court march. The CJI says no one can browbeat judiciary. They've also, the CJI has also gone on to say that such feeble attempts go unnoticed. We are not detached from the real world. Soumya, requesting you to stay with us if you can once again run us through these very strong observations coming in by the apex court.
0: Well, yes, Samiksha rightly pointed out these are some strong observations, because earlier this week, if you remember, entire delegation of Congress party opposition leaders wanted to seek time with CJI on this matter, and CJI denied meeting this delegation, citing the right reasons. And now, after when the Congress delegation was denied a chance to meet CJI, they went ahead with this procession, which has been condemned by various stakeholders. And to that, this was first raised by, while the hearing was underway, this was first raised by senior advocate Gaurav Bhatia, wherein he highlighted that it was unacceptable that there was a political procession inside the Supreme Court premises. This was one of the things that was highlighted. He went on to say that this was browbeating of judiciary, to which the CJI responded that nobody can browbeat the judiciary. These attempts are all fragile attempts. No one takes notice of it. We are not sitting in ivory towers. We are aware of everything. So these are strong statements with regards to the attempt that was made by Rahul Gandhi and the opposition leaders when they took out that procession earlier this week. Samiksha.
1: Stay with us, Soumya, specifically on denotification of Jantar Mantar. SC says that we are issuing notice seeking their reply. Let them reply. If it does not satisfy, then law can run its course. Once again, take us through the finer details as to who have these notices been issued to by the top court.
0: The plea with regards to the plea that was filed by Rahul Gandhi, Supreme Court has agreed that they will be issuing notice. So the notice has been issued with regards to Rahul Gandhi's plea, Digvijay Singh's plea, or for that matter AIMIM Supremo Asaduddin Owaisi. In that plea, the notices have been issued to ECI, CEC and the two other ECs. With regards to the denotification of Jantar Mantar, the hearing was underway for that as well. To that, the Supreme Court bench, which is hearing this case, has confirmed that they're issuing the notice seeking their reply. Let them reply. If it doesn't satisfy the law, then law can run its course. It's a point which requires consideration. So we are issuing notice. So multiple notices are being issued, whether it is, as far as it is concerned to the denotification of Jantar Mantar, that it being the official site for protest, or as far as Rahul Gandhi's plea is concerned with regards to SIR, or the unilateral role of CEC with regards to SIR.
1: Once again, so the SC issuing notice on a plea. This is a plea that challenged the Delhi police order to remove Jantar Mantar from the list of designated protest site. Supreme Court stated that it would first await the government's response, and that if not satisfied, the law will take its course. With this SC issuing notice to government on Jantar Mantar, the site having been denotified. SC notice is on the denotification, as he mentioned, and the law will take its course. If the top court is not satisfied with the response that comes in from the government over the notice that has been issued. Soumya, of course, continues to be with us. Soumya, once again, run us through the arguments being made by Gaurav Bhatia in the top court.
0: Yes, well, as I mentioned earlier, there were several arguments that were made by Gaurav Bhatia when we spoke about the discussions, the hearing around the procession that was taken under by Rahul Gandhi earlier this week when he was not given a time to meet CGI. Gaurav Bhatia condemned the procession. He said that it was unacceptable, to which the CGI also responded. He said that nothing goes unnoticed here. So these are strong statements coming from CGI as far as Rahul Gandhi's procession is concerned. Remember, even after denying to meet Rahul Gandhi's delegation last week on Sunday, when CGI confirmed that he will not be meeting Rahul Gandhi because the matter was sub judice in court, the hearing was supposed to take place, and he said that it should not be, there should be no politicization of this matter as far as the court is concerned. And despite that, how Rahul Gandhi and several other opposition leaders marched inside Supreme Court, this was something that was raised by Gaurav Bhatia, and later on it was CGI also responded to it, and he said that nobody is browbeating judiciary and that nothing goes unnoticed here.
2: Right, Soumya there bringing us all the very latest taking place in the Supreme Court. And just to run that by again, Soumya, the Supreme Court was reacting to what was said when Gaurav Bhatia described and expressed objection to the to the procession that led right to the Supreme Court. This was the opposition that held a march, remember, led by Congress leaders Rahul Gandhi, Priyanka Gandhi Vadra, you had Neha Bora as well, who marched from Barakhamba to the Supreme Court. And a senior advocate, Gaurav Bhatia, expressing objection to this, saying that the procession was held within the Supreme Court premises, it was unacceptable, and he described it as an attempt to intimidate the judiciary, to which the Chief Justice then replied that no one can intimidate the judiciary, that such attempts are extremely feeble and are not given any heed. The Chief Justice also saying, we're not detached from the real world, we are aware of everything. So in a sense, Soumya, the Supreme Court saying that we are not intimidated by such marches, and we know what's going on.
0: Yes, well, you've correctly pointed that out, Gargi. In very strong words, CGI has made that very clear, because as again, I'm reiterating it again, several protests have been taking place in last few weeks, but when the delegation led by Rahul Gandhi demanded to meet CGI last week on Sunday, CGI denied such meetings given the matter was sub judice in case, and what panned out after that was something that Gaurav Bhatia highlighted while the hearing on Rahul Gandhi's plea was underway. He goes on to say that it's unacceptable there was a political procession in the Supreme Court. This was the very reason why Rahul Gandhi was initially denied any meeting with CGI on this matter. And when he took out that procession, this has been highlighted by the lawyers. Gaurav Bhatia says that it is unacceptable there was a political procession in the Supreme Court. He goes on to say that this is a browbeating of judiciary, to which in strong words, CGI has said that nobody can browbeat the judiciary. These attempts are all fragile attempts. No one takes notice of it. We are not sitting in ivory towers. We are aware of everything. So these are strong statements with regards to Rahul Gandhi, several other opposition leaders marching inside the Supreme Court premises.
2: That's right. And after Gaurav Bhatia claimed that this was an attempt to intimidate the chief, the Supreme Court. Tell us also about the proceedings. The Supreme Court has sent a notice to the Election Commission over Rahul Gandhi's plea challenging SIR, also being heard in the Supreme Court, is the denotification of Jantar Mantar, over which the Supreme Court has also sent a notice.
0: Yes, well, Gargi, Supreme Court has issued multiple notices. As far as the plea, as far as the hearing on Rahul Gandhi's plea, Digvijay Singh, or for that matter, AIMIM Supremo Asaduddin Owaisi's plea, notices have been issued to ECI, CEC, and the two other ECs with regards to denotification of Jantar Mantar as the official.

0: side. The CGI-led bench has also confirmed if they are not satisfied by the response that will be filed once after the notice is being issued, then the law will take its course. So these are the details that we are picking up with regards to the hearing that are underway.
1: Soumya, we'll just take our viewers through all the developments that are currently taking place in the Supreme Court as the Supreme Court is hearing a series of petitions. This is regarding the opposition's plea against the special intensive revision exercise conducted by the Election Commission, to the mass detentions of protesters, action against journalists, as well as others during the anti-Chief Election Commissioner protests that have been taking place in Delhi over the last week. And during this time, Gaurav Bhatia, BJP spokesperson as well as a Supreme Court advocate, raised the issue of the protest march that the Congress Party and opposition had taken out from Barakamba Road all the way to the Supreme Court. And he said that this was not acceptable, that this was an attempt by the Congress, by the opposition, to intimidate the Supreme Court. But the Chief Justice there saying, you know, we see everything, we're not sitting in an ivory tower, but and no one can intimidate the judiciary, saying that such marches cannot intimidate the judiciary, that such attempts are extremely feeble and go unnoticed, is what the Chief Justice of India said. He said, we are not detached from the real world. We are aware of everything. So this is after Gaurav Bhatia expressed strong objection to the procession being held within the Supreme Court, to which the Chief Justice denied that they were in any way intimidated or in any way that it affected them, saying it was a feeble attempt and are not given any heed. But also the Supreme Court issuing notices to the Election Commission over the petitions brought before it. So a notice sent to the Election Commission over Rahul Gandhi's plea challenging the SIR. Also a notice over denotification of Jantar Mantar. Let's go across to Aishwarya now for more. And Aishwarya, so a series of petitions were being heard by the top court right now. You know, this issue of the procession also being raised, to which the Supreme Court said that, you know, we're not affected by this. Nobody can intimidate us after, you know, Gaurav Bhatia claimed that it was an attempt to intimidate them. Also, the issue of denotification of Jantar Mantar as a protest site.
2: Well, that's right. In fact, a series of petitions being heard today in the Supreme Court, a very important one, in fact, have been filed by Rahul Gandhi along with 10 other members of the India Bloc regarding the SIR Rao and the working process of Election Commission, and also the matter regarding Jantar Mantar being denotified as the protest site. The Supreme Court remarks while hearing plea against Rahul Gandhi and leaders coming to the Supreme Court, clearly the notices have been issued by the Supreme Court to the Election Commission of India, the Chief Election Commissioner, and to ECs. The Chief Justice of India categorically in that plea filed by Rahul Gandhi stated that nobody can browbeat the judiciary. These attempts are all fragile attempts and no one takes notice of it. As far as the entire political outfit and India Bloc leaders marching towards Supreme Court, he was responding to the submission by Gaurav Bhatia, who is presenting its case on the behalf of the government as far as RG's protest to the Supreme Court. Now, it has been categorically stated by the CGI that they are not sitting on any ivory tower. In fact, they are knowing each and everything, whatever is happening in and around. Regarding the petition filed regarding the denotification of Jantar Mantar, that has been also taken up by the Supreme Court soon after that, the plea that was heard by Supreme Court in regards to Rahul Gandhi. In regards to Jantar Mantar plea, it is the Supreme Court which has stated that they will issue a notice to the government of India in regards to committee suggested after being heard as far as the Jantar Mantar being notified earlier as the protest site. The Supreme Court had stated that they are issuing notice seeking their reply, and let the reply come from the government of India. And if doesn't satisfy, then law can run its own course, is something that the Supreme Court went on to say. Now, the developments that are coming in from the Supreme Court is regarding issuing of notice on the plea against Jantar Mantar denotification.

0: The Supreme Court also went on to say that it's a point which requires consideration. So the notice is being issued to the government of India as far as the MHA is concerned. So it is the Union of India and the Delhi Police Commissioner who has to reply on the notice of the Supreme Court regarding the denotification of Jantar Mantar as the protest site and the MHA notifying three other places in Delhi, including Burari Grounds, Ramlila Maidan, as the new protest site in the capital city. Certainly, it is also Supreme Court which has directed law enforcement agencies to preserve all the CCTV footages in the recent protest that has been held in the national capital and the march towards the Jantar Mantar as well, as it was alleged by the petitioner that there are frauds that are happening. Perhaps Gaurav Bhatia stated that the law and order situation can be worse when a julus was carried out by Rahul Gandhi and others that marched towards the Supreme Court. So the Supreme Court also now asking the law enforcement agencies to preserve the CCTV footages of that entire protest. But huge comments being made by the CJI that they are not sitting on any ivory tower. They are aware of everything, whatever is happening in and around. So they will be filing some. They will be issuing notices, and after the reply of these notices by the concerned parties, the law will take its own course.
1: And this comes as the CGP has now called for a Tiranga march in the national capital. So a series of petitions taken up. Soumya also reporting, from the Supreme Court. And Soumya, all right, we will, go across to Soumya. It is, raining there outside in Delhi. But Soumya, yes, take us through the developments, a series of notices issued. Also, this was a special, point raised by one of the petitioners about preserving the CCTV, especially because the issue of, police action against journalists is also being taken up. And, what happened during the October 10th protest is also being taken up there in the Supreme Court.
2: Well, Gargi, before we move ahead with regards to pleas being heard around the police detention and constitutional validity of Section 173 and 163, the latest development is that notices have been issued to Rahul Gandhi as well with regards to his march that was taken here at Supreme Court premises. So that is a big development other than the several notices that have been issued on several issues. When it comes to pleas filed by Rahul Gandhi, notices have been issued to ECI, CEC and two ECs with regards to denotification of Jantar Mantar as the official protest site. Two notices have been issued, one to Union of India, another to Delhi Commissioner. Now, Rahul Gandhi has also been issued notice with regards to the march that he took inside, the procession that he led inside the premises of the Supreme Court. So remember, this comes after the discussion, the hearing that took place, wherein senior advocate Gaurav Bhatia highlighted that was extremely unacceptable that this kind of a political procession took place inside the Supreme Court premises, to which CJI also commented in a very strong word that that we are not sitting in ivory towers, we are aware of everything. So this is a big development with regards to the police action against protesters. Again, notices have been issued. So these are the details with regards to the latest developments in the hearings on the multiple pleas in the Supreme Court.
1: That's right, Soumya. So breaking news being brought there by Soumya Jaiswal. And Aishwarya, if we can get you also on this. This is as, it was raised by Gaurav Bhatia about the, manner of the opposition march to the Supreme Court within the Supreme Court premises as well. And now the Supreme Court on the one hand saying, they can't be intimidated in this manner and it's a very feeble attempt. But at the same time, now notices have been issued not just to Rahul Gandhi, also to Akhilesh Yadav and others who participated in this march to the Supreme Court. The march to the Apex Court and Congress MP, other opposition leaders, they've all been issued notices over this march, especially the fact that they were within the Supreme Court premises.
0: Well, that's right. In fact, these are real-time updates that we are getting from the Supreme Court, from our colleague Shashi, who is inside the courtroom. And because there are multiple pleas that are being heard by the Supreme Court, one, of course, of the India bloc leaders approaching the Supreme Court, other was Jantar Mantar denotification, and also the harassment of several people, in this petition by the Delhi police. So the update that we are getting from the Supreme Court is that still these are initial remarks that the Supreme Court has made the CGI, categorically stating that they are not sitting on ivory towers. They know what is happening in and around perhaps the harassment regarding the people who are protesting and concerns and those people who are also detained under Section 163 of the BNSS during the protest. It was stated that notice will be issued to the Delhi Police Commissioner and the Union of India. Perhaps there is still a bit of these are all remarks. And at this point in time, whether in the final observation by the Supreme Court or the final order, whether there has been also notices that have been issued to Rahul Gandhi, Akhilesh Yadav and others is something that we will get to know in a while. But this is something which is in regards to the position that was taken by the India bloc leaders towards the Supreme Court. Gaurav Bhatia, they are appearing clearly stating that this is something that should not have happened. It is on the other side. There are also, issue of harassment of female journalists during the protest, which is now being argued as well.
1: All right, well, let's return to Soumya, who's tracking all those developments in the Supreme Court, as the top court is hearing host of petitions over several issues. Rahul Gandhi's petition against SIR, also the issue of force being used against journalists during the protests on 10th of October. Now the issue also being raised about the march that the opposition party took to the Supreme Court, notices issued to Rahul Gandhi, Akhilesh Yadav and others who were a part of that march. At the same time, the Supreme Court telling lawyer Gaurav Bhatia that, such marches do not intimidate them, that it's a very feeble attempt and they can't be browbeaten. So these comments, as Ashwarya is pointing out, currently being made by the Supreme Court. Let's go back to Soumya now for more on this story. And Soumya, so a host of petitions and pleas there being taken up by the Supreme Court, and currently the Supreme Court one by one is issuing notices, be it over the Jantar Mantar being denotified as a protest spot, about Rahul Gandhi's petition about SIR and Chief Election Commissioner, also about now notices issued to Rahul Gandhi and opposition leaders over the march to the Supreme Court. So for our viewers who may just be tuning in, just take us through all these developments. The hearing is currently still ongoing. We're going to be getting more breaking news.
2: Well, Gargi, big developments with regards to multiple petitions that were filed in the Supreme Court with regards to the SIR issue, also the protest issue, and the detention of the protesters and how the journalists, female journalists, were treated. Now, one by one, if we first go through the issue with regards to the issues related to SIR and the plea that was filed by Rahul Gandhi and Digvijay Singh and AIMIM Supreme. The Supreme Court has issued notices to ECICC and the two ECs. Now, when it comes to the denotification of Jantar Mantar as the official protest site, again, Supreme Court has issued two notices, one to Union of India and second to Delhi Commissioner. With that, Justice Bagchi has also confirmed that they will be checking, there will be proper checking with regards to whether this decision with regards to denotifying Jantar Mantar as the official protest site, whether proper discussions and deliberations took place before that decision or not. So Supreme Court will take due process and will keep a check on that as well. Now, There was a plea with regards to constitutional validity of section 172 that deals with the police detention. So notices have been issued with regards to that as well in section 163 of BNSS. Remember, throughout the protest that has taken place last week, Delhi police officials, there was constant reminder that they cannot protest because there are prohibitory orders under section 163 of BNSS in force. So the constitutional validity of these sections have also been challenged. Pleas with that, regarding to that were also filed, and notices have been issued with that regard as well. So these are the details that we are picking up. These are the big developments that we have picked up. Now, with regards to Rahul Gandhi's march is concerned, there were big statements coming from CGI. Gaurav Bhatia, senior advocate, had highlighted this, said that it was an unacceptable political procession that took place inside the Supreme Court. There were strong statements from CGI as well on this. So these are the big developments with regards to this.
1: All right, so big breaking news there coming in from the Supreme Court as the Supreme Court takes up all the petitions regarding the SIR from the opposition raising that issue, Rahul Gandhi bringing that petition to the Supreme Court, but at the same time also questioning the behavior of the leaders, opposition leaders who led a march to the Supreme Court. So, Aishwarya, so, political implications as well with the Supreme Court. You're issuing notices to the ECI, Chief Election Commissioner, and the two election commissioners on Rahul Gandhi's petition, but adding that issuing notice doesn't mean condoning the conduct of the political leaders. And there you have notice also issued to Rahul Gandhi over this march that he led to the Supreme Court, which went into the Supreme Court premises as well.
0: Well, that's right. In fact, what we are learning now from the Supreme Court is that, of course, after the plea being submitted in the court by Rahul Gandhi and 10 other leaders of the India Bloc, there are notices that have been issued to the Election Commission, the CGI, and the two ECs. Perhaps there are multiple matters that were listed today. The Supreme Court is hearing them all regarding the plea regarding SIR on the other side, the denotification of Jantar Mantar, and also the issue of harassment of female journalists during protests now being also argued in the Supreme Court. Our colleagues who are reporting live from the courtroom have been stating to us that the senior counsel regarding the harassment of a journalist in the Supreme Court when Rahul Gandhi went to the Supreme Court to signed that particular plea, there was harassment complaints that were filed. And regarding that, the senior counsel says that she has also all the material and seeks an interim orders in this particular case. The CGI says that because this matter is extremely sensitive, the answer should be given in a sealed covers and can be given during the day. It can see if the orders needs to be passed, as the demand of interim order was sought. Now, very important, John Bittas, the CPI MP, is also arguing personally before the Supreme Court in this whole regard as well. What we have been told as far as John Bittas is concerned, he says that he has written a letter. He says that his letter has been taken cognizance of and has been converted to an application, and that will be considered with other cases as well. As I mentioned, there are different cases that are being filed. In fact, several individual pleas as well. We have gotten access to this letter. Shashti had an access to this letter that John Bittas earlier wrote, which have converted into an application in the Supreme Court, where John Bittas sought judicial intervention and a court supervised independent investigation into the alleged police assault on him in Delhi. Now, remember those visuals of John Bittas being beaten up by the Delhi police. He was detained as well during the protest in the national capital. And therefore, Bittas has alleged that he was assaulted and was peacefully interacting with the journalists during the protest, demanding the resignation of Chief Election Commissioner. At the same time, he was beaten up and he was harassed as well. Regarding that, an application was filed and now it has been taken up by the Supreme Court. So John Bittas there personally arguing on his matter. It is Solicitor General who is mentioning that this is not a protest. Perhaps this was a procession that was taken over by India bloc leaders and reaching towards Supreme Court is unfair. This should not have happened. To which, you know, strong comments earlier came in from the CGI that they are not sitting on ivory towers. They know what is happening in and around. The Supreme Court also went on to say that before this court is valuable, everyone will be heard irrespective of the numbers. As many as the, you know, people who wanted to come in to let the Supreme Court hear about these entire matters, they will be all of these cases that will be heard separately as well. The Supreme Court categorically now saying on female journalist assault claims that this matter is very, very serious issue of female journalists being inappropriately touched, mentioned in the Supreme Court. The lawyer says that the police officer has now put an SCST allegation against the female journalist as well. There is a lawyer who seeks no FIR to be registered against any female journalist in this case. The Solicitor General stating that we received the a day before yesterday and we are in process of taking the instructions. The Supreme Court had stated that the CGI had stated to the Solicitor General who is appearing that they have to complete inquiry in the FIR and by the female journalist, and allegations here are very, very serious that are being mentioned because this all happened in the Supreme Court premises. The female journalist alleging harassment by police officer also is something which is very serious. The Supreme Court asked the Solicitor General to ensure that inquiry is complete in the said FIR, and CGI has called these allegations very serious. Remember, the entire incident erupted when Rahul Gandhi was there in the Supreme Court to sign the petition. Perhaps there was a female journalist who was heckled and alleged that she had faced serious injuries as well. The Supreme Court now mentioning in this female journalist assault case very serious and has asked to finally complete these inquiry in the entire allegations that have been leveled by the female journalist. Perhaps in this case the Solicitor General file a proper reply, but as of now big remarks coming in from the Chief Justice of India calls these allegations of female journalists as very, very serious.
1: All right. Well, let's go across also to Soumya for more on this entire, you know, all the developments in the Supreme Court. If you can tell us about, the female journalist assault claims. Now, there are several claims from over the weekend about assault. There's one journalist who says a DCP also assaulted her. Now, a case has been filed against her by the said DCP. Also, the case that took place in Supreme Court premises. So if you can just clarify and take us through all these developments of what the Supreme Court has now said on this matter.
3: To be editor.
2: Well, with regards to the hearing in the issue of female journalists being inappropriately touched was underway, and in his argument, SG has said that we have received this callee day before yesterday. We are in process of taking instructions. But he goes on to say that several people say they are freelance journalists. They have a mic. They make reels. We do not know who is a reel maker or a journalist. And then goes on to say, he further adds that we are not minimizing the allegations, to which the Supreme Court says, CGI in fact says, complete your inquiry in this FIR by the female journalist as soon as possible, as these allegations are very serious. CGI has asked SG to begin with the inquiry and complete it as soon as possible, as these allegations of a female journalist being inappropriately touched are very serious. SC has asked SG to ensure inquiries complete in the said FIR. CGI calls his allegations very serious. So these are the developments with regards to the plea on female journalists being inappropriately touched.
1: Right, Soumya, just to clarify, is this the female journalist who made allegations against the DCP? There was also what took place in the Supreme Court when a journalist claimed that she was pushed by Rahul Gandhi. So what exactly are we talking about, though Supreme Court, they're asking for it to be investigated further?
2: As far as we are, this matter is concerned, the sense is that this is a blanket plea wherein there were multiple complaints by several female journalists that they were inappropriately touched, and despite them having a press card, they were detained. So this comes across, the sense as of now is that these are blanket pleas with regards to the multiple female journalists who alleged that they were misbehaved with, they were inappropriately touched. There are multiple FIRs. So in that regard, these are strong statements by CGI wherein he has asked the SG to complete the inquiry in this case as soon as possible, as these allegations are very serious.
1: Right, Soumya. So a series of petitions being taken up by the Supreme Court. What Soumya was just reporting on was the issue of misbehavior or with the female journalists, with issue of female journalists which were being inappropriately touched, was brought before the Supreme Court. Lawyers saying the police officer has also put SC/ST allegations against the same journalist, and no FIR, and lawyers seeks no FIR be registered against any female journalist, and the Solicitor General saying that we received this the day before yesterday. We are in the process of taking instructions, and the Supreme Court, you know, picking this up and saying no lady should be inappropriately behaved with, and asking them to complete their inquiry in the FIR by the female journalist expeditiously, that the allegations are very, very serious. Now, this comes as the Supreme Court has taken up a host of petitions and pleas. Of course, by Rahul Gandhi against the SIR and Chief Election Commissioner. And to that end, the Supreme Court has issued notices against to the Chief Election Commissioner and the election commissioners as well. Also, notice served to Rahul Gandhi and opposition leaders over their march that was taken out to the Supreme Court. The court issuing notice to ECI, CEC and the two election commissioners. But adding, the issuing of notice does not mean condoning the conduct of the political leaders who have now been asked to reply regarding the march that they took out to the Supreme Court. Also, the issue of Jantar Mantar was brought up, the fact that Jantar Mantar is no longer an official protest site, that it has now been denotified, to which the Supreme Court said law will take its own course if not satisfied, because that petition is also being argued in the High Court. Let's go back to Soumya, who will take us through, you know, all these developments in the Supreme Court where the hearing is underway, and, you know, breaking news and developments are emerging by the second, by the minute there, Soumya. So yes, if you can take us through, you know, these notices have been issued by the Supreme Court to, be it the CEC, the election commissioners, even to opposition leaders over various issues. The Jantar Mantar issue, the Supreme Court has said the law, let the proceedings continue. It is in the High Court. Just take us through what all has happened.
2: Well, Gargi, multiple notices have been issued. This was a very crucial hearing that has taken place. In fact, for that matter, is underway in the Supreme Court. A bench headed by Chief Justice of India are hearing these batches of pleas. Now, several notices have been issued in several pleas that were filed before the Supreme Court. The first one to start with is Rahul Gandhi's plea, wherein he has plea against SIR and the unilateral role of CEC Gyanesh Kumar. In that, three notices have been issued, one to ECI, another to CEC, and the last one to the two other ECs. Now, coming back to the denotification of Jantar Mantar as the official protest site, this issue was also brought up while the hearing was underway. Again, two sets of notices have been issued in this case, one to Union of India and another to Delhi Commissioner. With that, Justice Bagchi has also added in the, with regards to the denotification of the protest site, that they will check, a proper check will be taking place by Supreme Court with regards to this decision that was given as the denotification of Jantar Mantar as the official protest site was announced, whether this decision was taken after proper discussions and deliberations or not. And next was the constitutional validity authority of Section 172, which deals with the detentions done by the police officials, and then Section 163 of BNSS, which was in force. The prohibitory orders were in force while the protests were taking place last entire week. Now, the last hearing, the very hearing that is underway is with regards to the journalist who was inappropriately touched by a police officer. So in that regard, strong statements again by CGI, wherein he has asked SG that the inquiry needs to be completed as soon as possible because the allegations here are very serious. In his arguments, SG has said that nowadays everybody has become a freelance journalist. Anybody who has access to phones, they start making reels and call themselves independent journalists. However, much later it was in a statement by CGI, he has said that these are serious allegations and that the inquiry should be completed soon. And with that, CGI has also added with regards to this journalist's allegations on the Delhi police, that senior Delhi police official. He goes on to say that some allegations are made by this journalist against the police officer, and then adds that don't take any coercive action against her. So these are the big developments with regards to the plea filed by this journalist where on her being inappropriately touched by a senior Delhi police official. So to that, Solicitor General has said that I am making a statement. We will complete our inquiry and put before this court. This journalist can cooperate and we will not make any arrest in this case. So these are the big statements, big developments with regards to the very journalist who has filed the complaint that she was misappropriately touched by a senior Delhi police officer.
1: That's right, Soumya. And also, let's take us through the details of, you know, the hearing about the opposition, because you had Gaurav Bhatia raising the issue of the march of the opposition leaders to the Supreme Court and saying that this is not acceptable conduct. It was an attempt to intimidate the Supreme Court. However, the Chief Justice saying that, you know, it takes more than this and we don't get intimidated by this. It was a feeble attempt, saying that we don't live in ivory towers. We know what's going on. But at the same time, also issuing a notice to Rahul Gandhi and Akhilesh Yadav and other opposition leaders over that march. If you can take us through those developments as well.
2: Yes, see, the discussion around Rahul Gandhi's march came right after the CGI-led bench announced that they will be issuing notices to ECI, CEC and the two ECs. The issues regarding the political march that had taken place earlier this week by Rahul Gandhi, the leader of opposition, and several other opposition leaders inside the premises of Supreme Court. This was highlighted while the hearing was underway by Gaurav Bhatia, the senior advocate, wherein he said that it was an unacceptable political march within the premises of the Supreme Court. And now there were some strong statements made by Chief Justice of India, wherein he said that these are just fragile attempts. He called it fragile attempts, and he said that we do not sit in ivory towers. We are aware of everything that is happening. So these are strong statements made by CGI on Rahul Gandhi's march. Remember, that came after on Sunday CGI denied to meet Rahul Gandhi led delegation on the SIR issue, citing that the matter was sub judice in court, and also there were several other reasonings were given by the CGI on this issue, that why he will not be meeting Rahul Gandhi. And he instead said that if he wants this issue to be heard, Rahul Gandhi is invited to file a plea in this case. And to file this plea, Rahul Gandhi led a proper march inside the Supreme Court premises, which has been condemned by senior advocate and also later on by CGI, who called these as a fragile attempt. So these are the developments with regards to Rahul Gandhi and several other political leader, opposition leaders march inside the Supreme Court premises.
1: Right, Soumya, we also have, you know, MP John Brittas of the left also in the Supreme Court arguing his own case. We also saw those visuals of him being dragged away by the police, and he also raised this issue of how he was, you know, mishandled by the police. Tell us about that hearing, because that took place with John Brittas himself arguing his mistreatment, which he has alleged by the Delhi police.
2: Well, as far as John Brittas' letter is concerned, or hearing in his case is concerned, John Brittas, as of now, has sought judicial intervention and a court-supervised independent investigation into his alleged assault, which he alleges that Delhi police officials assaulted him while he was peacefully protesting. In his letter, he has alleged that he was assaulted while peacefully interacting with a journalist during protest demanding the resignation of the chief election commissioner. So with regards to John Brittas'

0: plea and the letter that he has written, he has sought judicial intervention and a court supervised independent investigation into his case. Back to you.
1: All right, Soumya, thanks so much for joining us. With all those developments taking place in the apex court right now, with the Supreme Court taking up a host of petitions, also issuing notices to the Election Commission, the Chief Election Commissioner and the Election Commissioners based on Rahul Gandhi's petition. We'll continue to track all those developments. For the moment, slipping into a short break.
2: This is a world between orders. Uncertain. 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As global equations shift, Prime Minister Narendra Modi will lead the conversation at the NDTV World Summit 2026. 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NDTV World Summit 2026. 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
2: Deep localization. What does it essentially mean for Maruti Suzuki?
3: To be competitive and to be agile for development and the resilience to any disruption. So that's how we set this deep localization as our next challenge.
4: How do you see the India-US relationship prosper?
5: I think God was an important basis. When people talk about God, they forget that it was an economic bonding. If you take a look at what happened around the COVID, the combination of these four countries and the way it went about, it was not a defense relationship.
4: Abe spoke about India and Japan having not only the ability but also the responsibility to shape the region.
6: Both nations, India and Japan, must work harder still to carry the torch of some of the basic fundamental values to shape the world to come.
4: How would you see India and Japan in particular want to see Quad evolve over the next decade?
7: Quad could be a catalyst rather than just a forbinger. Quad could be a facilitator of growth, security and development in the region. Then Quad will have more meaning to itself.
2: Joint declaration on economic security. How is that being guaranteed or protected between India and Japan?
8: Unless India and Japan were to work together, it would be virtually impossible to create a trusted strategic technology stack for Asia.
9: AI, deep tech, those technologies are reshaping the industry worldwide. In this context, India and Japan, large potential.
10: We can truly tell that the economic partnership between the two countries is now moving from old economy to new economy.
11: Welcome back. News now from the United States, and police in suburban Chicago say they've thwarted a potential mass shooting event involving the Sri Venkateshwar, which is a temple in Aurora, Illinois. 19-year-old Alexandros Paporakis, a Taco Bell cashier from the suburb in Illinois, is charged with making a terrorist threat and unlawful weapons possession. Investigators believe that the Sri Venkateshwar temple, one of the largest Hindu temples in the area, could have been the target, though the exact intended location remains under investigation. In a statement, the temple said it had received information about a possible security threat and that armed security had been enhanced. Prosecutors say co-workers reported receiving messages from Paporakis, including an 8-page document outlining an alleged plan to kill Indian, Jewish and African-American people, along with photos of tactical gear. Prosecutors say co-workers then reported receiving these messages from him, including this document outlining his entire plan along with the tactical gear photos. One co-worker told the police that Paporakis called that day to say his rifle had jammed. He allegedly left the area quickly without being seen. Police then arrested him Sunday afternoon as he was leaving his home. Detectives say they found an unserialized AR-style rifle, loaded magazines, ammunition, a gas canister bearing a slur and items featuring Nazi symbols. A judge ordered that Paporakis held in jail pending trial. His next court date for hearing is now the 30th of October. Arjun, my colleague Arjun Samar Mahendran spoke with Khande Rao Khand, the President and Chief of Policy and Strategy at the Foundation for India and Indian Diaspora Studies from Chicago. Let's listen in.
12: Mr. Khan, what do we know at the moment of this purported mass shooting attack targeting the Aurora Balaji Hindu Temple?
13: Apparently, this is a 19-year-old who has been preparing for this attack for a while. According to some sources, is almost for a couple of years. And he has piled up some ammunition. And if attack would have been there, it would have been a disaster, because this is a festive season is happening. Lot of Hindus would be in the temple. And he had shared this with his co-workers.

0: workers probably to get the supports, but co-workers, they shared with the police, and then they arrested him on Sunday. However, after 3 days, I think there was an arraignment, according to U.S. So just like they present in the court. So that present was there and charge sheet was filed. And that's where it was got public. So it has been there for 2-3 days.
1: Mr. Khan, is the community treating this as an isolated, a one-off incident, especially given the peak in anti-Indian and anti-Hindu rhetoric in the past few months that we've noticed?
0: Community is very concerned. It is a community itself, it is peaceful and very well received for years. But suddenly there is a very spike in anti-India, anti-Indian American, anti-take immigrants and anti-Hindu rhetoric, as well as it has been incidences happening some places. Like say Texas happened, and now this is in Illinois. So particularly this is a festive season now, Garba and Dasara Navaratri is going on, Diwali is coming up. So community is concerned because we so far never imagined that there would be an attack. There used to be graffitis and some sort of a stone pelting, or sometimes there were thefts. Thefts were purely for the money, because there is a cash in the temple, people know that. So those were there. So we never imagined that there will be a serious attack with ammunition, with the weapons, and that may end up into killing many people. So that's a lot of disturbing. And Jewish community typically goes through these things. So there is a way that government provides some security and recordings and all that thing. So temples would start taking precautions. I think that we need to be careful not to be scared.
1: Mr. Khan, we've seen multiple similar incidences in the recent past, be it the Statue of Union, the Hanuman statue in Texas, the anti-India rhetoric that's being peddled online, especially on Elon Musk's platform X. Does this give a sense of some sort of an institutional backing to these elements?
0: So I don't think that it's a kind of institutional backing. However, when very higher level political figures, they call it out as a fraudulent, or there are certain other elements, social media, we can say fringe, or but at the same time, they could be influential in some circle. When they say some negative about a community, that percolates to the people who are fringe and extreme, and it basically fuels them. So I don't think that it's a conspiracy as a wide, and it is institutional backings. So that will be too much to say.
1: And finally, before I let you go, Mr. Khan, there's been a manifesto, an 8-page manifesto, a terror manifesto that has been recovered from the suspect. Why is he being called a white supremacist or a mass shooter if he has been charged with terror charges, Mr. Khan?
0: He is a terrorist and he is a white supremacist or racist, you can say. Typically, this word here people would have actually avoided it, but they are most clearly specified it. They typically called racist. Terrorist is not a very commonly used word over here, but yes, he is a terrorist from our definition.
2: All right. Unfortunately, whatever plan that youth had, it was thwarted by the police. Well, with that, we'll slip into a short break, but don't go anywhere. Coming up on the other side is Southern View. Do stay tuned.
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6: The only female bassist to be ranked among Music Radar's top 10 bassists of the 21st century. 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
2: 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As global equations shift, Prime Minister Narendra Modi will lead the conversation at the NDTV World Summit 2026. 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

0: 5 hours to go for all of DKS's dreams to come true. I'm going to try and get more into the crowds. Here are the pictures, Siddaramaiah. 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
0: We've got a picture of the letter. 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
3: 21 days in Kashmir. Unfiltered list of things I saw and observed on the ground.
0: Very special ground report from the line of control. There were some children who've lost limbs in the shelling.
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6: Deep localization. What does it essentially mean for Maruti Suzuki?
7: To be competitive and to be agile for development and the resilience to any disruption. So that's how we set this deep localization as our next challenge.
8: How do you see the India-US relationship prosper?
9: I think what was an important basis. When people talk about God, they forget that it was an economic bonding. If you take a look at what happened around the COVID, the combination of these four countries and the way it went about, it was not a defense relationship.
8: Abe spoke about India and Japan having not only the ability but also the responsibility to shape the region.
10: Both nations, India and Japan, must

0: and a warm welcome to The Southern View. I'm Sam Daniel from Chennai, your one-stop show for all the news updates from across South India. I'll also be joined by my colleague Vijay Gopal Muralidharan from Chennai, Ashwin from Thiruvananthapuram, and Deepak Bopanna from Bengaluru. Let's first go over to my colleague Vijay for all the news updates from Tamil Nadu, particularly the first of its kind joint rally with the Congress and the ruling TVK on SIR. Vijay, it's over to you.
1: That's right, Sam. This is the first time ruling TVK was part of an India bloc protest in Tamil Nadu. In fact, TVK a few weeks back only officially joined India bloc alliance. There were multiple questions why TVK, despite being in Congress alliance in Tamil Nadu, why they are not supporting India bloc nationwide. There were many criticism also. DMK and other parties questioned TVK party over this specific issue. And a few weeks back only, there were a meeting organized by the Congress party in Chennai, in which TVK senior leaders and Minister Adav Arjuna and Maria Wilson was part of the specific meeting. And they also said they will be part of all the protests being organized by the India bloc in Chennai. So in one such protest today, India bloc in Tamil Nadu organized a protest, massive protest in Chennai, in which ruling TVK also part of that. On behalf of TVK, School Education Minister Raj Mohan was part of the specific protest. Slogans were raised against the BJP-led union government over SIR issue and ECI issue, demanding the resignation of ECI chief Gnanesh Kumar. Let's listen to my report, ground report, which I filed a while ago. So right now we are at Chennai Egmore, where exactly the India bloc in Tamil Nadu holding a massive protest condemning Election Commission of India and also demanding the resignation of Gnanesh Kumar over SIR issue. Remember, it's very important protest for over a few weeks. Across India, there has been a multiple protest being organized by Congress party and also CJP, Cockroach Janata Party. Here in Chennai, India bloc very recently held a meeting where officially TVK, ruling TVK in Tamil Nadu also inducted themselves into the India bloc. So this is the very first protest organized by India bloc where TVK is also formally being part of the specific protest. Here you see cadre, Congress supporters and many party supporters have gathered here in the specific protest. Congress, TVK, left parties and also MDMK and many other party leaders are also being part of the specific protest. This is very such crucial protest against the BJP-led union government. On the other hand, there are criticism against the TVK for remaining silent over SIR issue. But TVK gave clarification saying that their demand is demanding their resignation of Gnanesh Kumar over SIR issue. So it's a very crucial protest in Tamil Nadu, as for the very first time TVK have been part of this protest. But the multiple questions, how TVK going to raise the issue when it comes to nationwide, because TVK has been restrained from themselves participating in nationwide protests. Let's listen to all the reactions lined up for you regarding this story.
2: They are responsible for the SIR in Tamil Nadu.
1: Responsible in the sense, sir?
2: They are responsible for the SIR okay. in Tamil Nadu. They helped all the electoral officials to remove the names and add the names. They were participated.

0: seeing that the assembly election victory of theirs was improper and unfair, why is the shameless and compromised Congress party continue to be in the cabinet of the TVK and support their government instead of resigning if they feel that the SAR process was faulty and the election was unfair?
1: The alliance is united and we are all together here, and the fight against the Modi government, particularly the removal of Ganesh Kumar, is the main thing, and today the TVK is also part. I hope that the media will stop speculating. Mr. Raj Mohan was part of it. All the eight parties are together. We are all eight parties are together in this fight, and our demand is to save democracy. And today in the state level demonstrations, everybody participated.
2: There are many contradictory statements from the specific protest, whereas MDMK blames DMK for SAR process. On the other hand, VCK says MK Stalin got defeated in Kolhapur constituency because of SAR process. So we have to wait how the India bloc going to take forward this issue, especially in Tamil Nadu. But the very first time TVK was part of this and sent a strong message over the criticism being silenced against the issue concerning BJP. More news from Tamil Nadu. Over to you, Sam.

0: thank you, Bijoy. Well, another interesting political development in Tamil Nadu. Actor Dhanush's Dhanush Fans Association has now been renamed by his group's leadership into Dhanush Welfare Movement. This happened in Coimbatore last evening after 3,000 office bearers of this 15 lakh strong fans association met and decided to rename it as Dhanush Welfare Movement. There were also motivational talks by former MP Ravi Bernard and an ISRO scientist encouraging these fans to involve themselves in charity and welfare activities and how it's important to work beyond self in a bid to make something indelible in public interest. And Dhanush did not attend this particular meeting, but they've also released a kind of a flag triggering speculation whether Dhanush has plans to launch a political party now. In fact, many see Dhanush, in a sense, taking a leaf out of Chief Minister Bijoy's playbook, because Bijoy, as a star, at some point earlier, before he officially launched his political party, had rebranded his fans association into Bijoy Welfare Movement. And after that, the fan club members involved themselves in a range of social welfare activities, including distribution of free food, establishing libraries, and even extending legal help for those who require. And this really worked well as the star, when the star made his political plunge. Now he is as the chief minister. In fact, although Tamil Nadu has seen stars like Jayalalitha, M.G. Ramachandran, and playwrights and scriptwriters, including Annadurai and Karunanidhi, become chief ministers, there have been a range of unsuccessful stars as well, including Kamal Hassan, Sivaji Ganesan, Vijayakant, Sharath Kumar, and more recently, Rajinikanth opted out. But it seems Vijay's victory and becoming chief minister has now given a template and has encouraged many contemporary stars. The big question is, will Dhanush make that political plunge?
1: Already we had personalities like MGR and Jayalalitha from film fraternity, and it was in those lines that Vijay jumped into the fray. And now when Vijay has become successful, and recently even Andhra has seen a success not to the extent of Vijay, they would be influenced to come into the political fray. They are at liberty to do it, but it's up to the people to accept or because there have been certain film personalities who have been rejected also. To mention, Sivaji Ganesan, who was as equal to MGR in films, he was rejected by the people, or he was not so successful as MGR. Then you had other small-time actors or director-turned-actors who had come into the political fray. And one big actor who was at his helm of the film industry, Ramarajan, he also came into the political industry and he couldn't succeed. So it is not the question of coming in, but it is

0: the question of succeeding. Let's wait and see.
1: So actors turning politicians, or politicians, sorry, actors turning their fan base to a political party is not new to our country also, and it's been happening since everybody, it's an open, in our country, everybody has a rights to form the party and rights to serve the people. Everybody's initiating it. Dhanush, followed by other few stars also might come up because they have set an example. Our CM, coming from the cine background, has brought a big, big boost to the industry. So everybody having hope of coming into politics and serving the people. I welcome everyone, but I would say, like, whoever comes in, democracy, saving democracy is very, very important, saving the constitution is very important, and serving the people is very important.
2: Well, we're now going over to my colleague Deepak Bopanna in the Garden City, Bengaluru. He has a breaking news. Deepak?
3: Well, thank you, Sam. Massive drama playing out today here in Bengaluru. Over the last several days, there has been a big controversy. Now, the Chief Minister a few days ago, of course, opened up a Pandora's box when he told his colleagues in the cabinet that there are sting tapes of cabinet ministers possibly that are going to emerge. And then you had a Congress MLA who went on to say that there was an agency based out of Delhi and Kolkata which has got multiple videos of ministers. And days later, there was an alleged video that emerged, and then you had the former chief minister, Mr. Siddaramaiah, who approached the court seeking an injunction that there should not be any sort of publication of this particular video. Very soon, there was also a case that was registered by Mr. Siddaramaiah with the Bengaluru police to investigate who are the people who are circulating these videos. And later, we also had H.T. Kumaraswamy, who said that there should be a CBI probe into this, and the former chief minister should not really, bend over to people who are trying to blackmail him. Now, days later, when the investigations by the police, of course, began, there were a couple of JDS workers who were taken in for questioning, after which Mr. H.T. Kumaraswamy lost his cool today during a press conference and has questioned why the cops were going after his party workers when they are giving royal treatment to the actual culprits who actually filmed this video. He says further, during his press conference, that the person behind us is the sitting chief minister who's actually operating all of this from the back. Now, while all of this is happening, the Karnataka Home Minister has also retorted, saying that it was Mr. H.T. Kumaraswamy who wanted an investigation, and now he has gone and he is creating drama in front of the commissioner's office when his own party workers are being questioned. So he is asking for Mr. Kumaraswamy to allow for a fair investigation. Now, we should understand here that Mr. H.T. Kumaraswamy, of course, has lashed out and said, does the Home Ministry belong to your father, to the Karnataka Home Minister, to which, of course, there has been a response as well. Let's listen in first to the reactions that are coming in from Mr. H.T. Kumaraswamy and also what Mr. Priyank Kharge, the Karnataka Home Minister, said.
4: Priyanka Kharge, the Home Minister, great Home Minister, who expressed in the media that even any inquiry has to be conducted against Kumaraswamy, we'll call him also. That is the Home Minister's reply in the media about last 1 week developments. I decided to go to commissioner's office now, whatever they wanted to ask me about this sting operation, what the inquiry they wanted to conduct. I demand this police commissioner or police machineries, even Home Minister. Now itself I will going to meet police commissioner, whatever inquiry they wanted to actually conduct against me and my followers.
3: So, in fact, the union minister did sit outside the police commissioner's office on a dharna. We were there. We spoke to him about why he was doing so. Let's listen to that entire interaction I had a little while ago. in an unprecedented move, the union minister, Mr. S.C. Kumaraswamy, in a dharna in front of the police commissioner's office. Sir, why are you seated on a dharna here, sir?
4: No, because of our home minister's today's reaction. He expressed my name. Even Kumaraswamy's name, if it comes, we will going to conduct an inquiry against him also. It is his reaction. For that, I am ready. Why you wait to get whatever information you want? You can start from myself. Why you wanted to take our party workers?
3: So you did say that your party workers were taken into custody and being they were questioned.
4: They were harassed yesterday. They have harassed my party worker. They demanded what they want. That written statement they wanted from that boy. I know everything.
3: What is the final appeal that you would like to make to the government here, sir? It says that they are doing
4: fair inquiry. We want it. Fair inquiry.
3: Okay.
4: Justice we want.
3: Okay.
4: Whatever culprits are there, for them they have to take action.
3: Okay. So that was in fact the union minister S.C. Kumaraswamy saying that he wants a fair probe, but the government is acting in a biased manner and they are acting against the party workers of the JDS is what he says, as we see huge number of policemen as well outside the police commissioner's office. He just did meet the police commissioner, also submitted a memo is what we've been told, but earlier as well, while he was making statements, he was quite furious at the Karnataka Home Minister, going on to say that action is not being taken against the actual people who are involved in this sting operation. Now, for the viewers, of course, to give you a little bit of context as to what this issue is all about, it is about an alleged a video which is defamatory in nature, where the former Chief Minister, Mr. Siddaramaiah, has already sought an injunction over it. Now, this is a police case that was registered over circulation of these videos, and the police, while of course conducting this investigation, allegedly questioned some of the JDS workers, which the Union Home Minister of course is objecting to, saying that the people behind filming this video are not being the government is not going after them, but in turn they're just trying to target and harass JDS party workers. With video journalist Govind, this is Deepak Bopana for NDTV. We've surely not seen the end of this entire drama. We've seen this issue, of course, boil over multiple times in the past when there have been, of course, similar allegations and counter-allegations that have come in. But here, it was quite unprecedented. We've not seen, of course, the union minister sit in a dharna in front of the police commissioner's office. Mr. Kumaraswamy says that he is going to fight tooth and nail against the government if they're going to go after the party workers, because he believes that they are not the ones responsible for making this video, for blackmailing, Siddaramaiah or anybody else. And the people who actually did that are getting a free run because they have the backing of the Chief Minister, is the claim that is coming in from Mr. H.C. Kumaraswamy. We will of course see what sort of response comes in from the Karnataka Chief Minister and the other ministers as well. We're keeping a very close track on this developing story here on NDTV. That's all we have from Karnataka as of now, but now going over to Kerala, my colleague Ashwin takes you through the developments there.
5: Thank you, Deepak. In fact, the biggest story that matters in Kerala today is a zero FIR that has been filed by the Kerala police after getting instructions from the Home Minister Ramesh Chennithala. In fact, in Delhi, while protesting, NSUI activist and law student Athira C was allegedly being mishandled, and she was in fact beaten up, and they were abused in a manner. They were not done proper police work was not done while she was taken for under detention by the Delhi police. In fact, she had gone in front of the media along with leader of opposition Rahul Gandhi to talk about this matter. After that, within a day, the Kerala police has filed a zero FIR without naming any of the members of the Delhi police in the FIR, but stating that this kind of an incident has happened where she was taken to an isolated place and that she was kicked in her private parts, and several other information has also been given in this FIR, with the hope that this FIR will be transferred to the right police station and then an action will be taken by the enforcement agencies in Delhi. Now, in fact, after this zero FIR has been filed, the Kerala government hopes that it will be sent to the Delhi police by the DGP. In fact, DGP is all set to also speak to the Delhi Police Commissioner, and the Delhi Police Commissioner is also expected to take action on it. We have a series of reactions that is coming. First, let's hear what Adira C had to say when she was with Rahul Gandhi in the press meet yesterday, along with what Ramesh Chandra told us and the reaction from the BJP, V. Muralidharan, condoning this particular kind of police action by the Kerala Police.
6: You know, Thira, also help us understand what sort of support did you get from the Congress party? We also saw that, you know, you were standing right next to the leader of opposition.
7: Actually, first, every leaders in Kerala, MP and MLAs, went and meet me, and also Kisi Venugopal, he's supporting, and his inquiry, everything in the night, and he went to the hospital. Then we met Rahul Gandhi ji. Rahul Gandhi ji is also supporting. He's not surprising, but he just told also Supreme Court already ruled the police officer don't have the right to hurt the detained people. Then how they will do like that? Then Rahul Gandhi assured me.
8: Kerala Police has registered a zero FIR against Delhi Police, some of the policemen in Delhi. Adira is an activist of NSUI, has given a petition to me and the DGP. So that petition is self-explanatory. And it has been alleged that a cruel manhandling has taken place when she was demonstrating in Delhi. It is unheard that a student was taken by the police custody and tortured like anything. And this is a very serious issue. And the Delhi police has not registered any case against her.
9: I have not seen the FIR. I don't know what is the atrocity. And I am surprised that if there is some incident in Delhi, Delhi has a legal mechanism, Delhi has a law and order mechanism. Why the person wants to file a case in Kerala and an FIR should be done there? Ramesh Chennithala's police may be doing all these things. Ramesh Chennithala, when Enforcement Directorate gives a direction, Enforcement gives a report, Ramesh Chennithala has to wants to consider again inquire about that. But on somebody's complaint, he wants to file an FIR on an issue that has happened in some other state.
5: Well, that's a wrap from Stories That Matter in Kerala. Now, moving on to some interesting breaking stories coming from Tamil Nadu. Sam, over to you.
2: Thank you, Ashwin. That's right. It's a big day for fans of superstar Rajnikanth across Tamil Nadu and around the world as his Jailer 2 hit the big screens across India and around the world. This is a sequel to his Jailer that was released a few years ago, and that had grossed 600 crore at the box office. Produced by Sun Pictures, Nelson had directed this film and Anirudh had scored music. Besides Rajnikanth, the film also features actors like S.J. Surya, Vidya Balan, Yogi Babu and others. The big question, will Jailer 2 outperform Jailer? I spoke to fans after they watched the first day, first show of their superstar.
10: How was Rajnikanth's Jailer 2? A few fans who are lucky to watch the first day, first show.
11: Yeah, like we got tickets after many struggles for this FDFS show. And it was really awesome. Like, you know, more than Jailer 1, I enjoyed Jailer 2, I would say. There is, you know, lot of, you know, the star moments, the mass moments.
10: Tuvel Pandit on screen.
12: Mass. Very, very good.
10: What did you like in the film?
12: The whole thing, especially sequel generally will, you know, will go down, but this has actually come up.
10: Music, how would you say?
13: It was excellent. It's, I mean, everything was better than Jailer 1. It's 10 out of 10.
10: Last time, the Kawala number performed by Tamanna was a super hit.
13: Yeah.
10: This time it was replaced by Shamana.
13: I like Kawala better.
10: One was a super hit, 600 crore plus. How would you...
14: It's good. It's equally good. And Thalaivar rocked. And Nelson, one of the best movie.
10: Going to be a long weekend for Rajini fans?
15: Absolutely going to be a very long weekend. Not just this weekend. I think at least for the next 3 to 4 weekends, it's going to be a treat for Rajini fans. And I think Jailer 2 is going to break all records. Especially, it's going to be an absolute treat for all the fans. And we were a little disappointed with the previous movie, but this has surpassed all our expectations.
10: Is it all or you plan to watch it again?
16: We will definitely watch the family at least 2 or 3 times. It's such a good movie. It has all its emotions, as he said.
10: It's going to be a blockbuster like Jailer 1?
17: Definitely, Sam. Definitely. I think it's a bigger blockbuster. Yeah. If someone had to make Basha today, I think this would be it.
18: Well, the fans definitely think that the movie will do well. We'll of course keep a close track of everything that's developing in the south of India. That's all we have in today's edition of The Southern View. Thanking Sam Daniel, Ashwin, Vijay and Ashish for joining us on this broadcast. We'll be back tomorrow, same time. Don't go anywhere.
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2: मीठा या नमकीन, चाहे जैसे खाओ, 100% सूजी से बनी आर प्योर वर्मिसली, स्वादिष्ट, सेहतमंद, हर रोज।
8: We often speak of a changing world, but what we are witnessing today is more profound. It's a contest over the rules that will shape our collective future. Alliances are being tested. Economic interdependence is becoming a source of strategic leverage. AI is redefining power, while global institutions struggle to keep pace. The old order is giving way, and the new one is yet to take shape. India has an opportunity not just to navigate this transition, but to help define it. On the 22nd and 23rd of October, the NDTV World Summit will bring together global leaders, policymakers, and influential thinkers to examine the forces reshaping our world. 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
9: A verdict can change a business. A law can reshape an industry. A regulation can create an opportunity or a risk. Because what happens in courts could have a direct impact on your business. 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
2: The only female bassist to be ranked among Music Radar's top 10 bassists of the 21st century. From India to the world stage, Mohini Day has made the bass her voice. 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
10: Welcome back. Now some breaking news coming in. An actor, Imran Khan, is likely to move the court against the Mumbai police order. Remember, Imran Khan, who is Aamir Khan's nephew, has been asked to leave India by the 28th of October following his participation in the October 10th protest against Chief Election Commissioner Gyanesh Kumar. Action taken by the police because he participated in the protest despite not being an Indian citizen. He is reportedly a US citizen, and now actor Imran Khan is likely to move court against the Mumbai police that had issued him this notice asking him to leave the country for participating in a protest despite not being an Indian citizen, being an American citizen. We'll continue to track the story. For the moment, slipping into a short break.
3: Going beyond what's said, getting to the reality behind the rhetoric.
4: আমার স্বামী যাকে যেভাবে হত্যা করলে তাদের ফাঁসি দেওয়া তো উচিত।
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2: The only female bassist to be ranked among Music Radar's top 10 bassists of the 21st century. 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

0: all of DKS's dreams to come true. I'm going to try and get more into the crowds. Here are the pictures, Siddaramaiah.
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0: Let's do it. 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
3: Breaking story, we're jumping straight into it.
0: We've got a picture of the letter. What is in your letter? You can never predict what's going to happen in Tamil Nadu politics.
1: 21 days in Kashmir. Unfiltered list of things I saw and observed on the ground.
0: Very special ground report from the line of control. There were some children who've lost limbs in the shelling.
4: For a country that has fought so many wars in the mountains and at high altitude.
1: We're standing on the Indian Navy.
5: How to wash our hands. Soap lagaya, water se wash kiya, aur fir rinse kar diya. But hand washing is about much more than just soap and water. Kya hum sahi tarike se haath dhote hain? Sahi waqt par dhote hain? Is it long enough? And do we do it often enough to make it a habit? Kyunki saaf haath ka matlab sirf hygiene nahi hai. Saaf haath are one of the simplest building blocks of better health. और आज ग्लोबल हैंड वॉशिंग डे पर हम बात करेंगे कि हाउ वी कैन मूव फ्रॉम समथिंग विच वी आर टॉट टू डू टू समथिंग वी डू इंस्टिंक्टिवली एवरी सिंगल डे. एक लेसन से हम इसको एक हैबिट कैसे बना सकते हैं. द आइडिया इज टू टेक हाइजीन बियॉन्ड अ वन टाइम अवेयरनेस कैंपेन एंड मेक इट पार्ट ऑफ एवरी डे स्कूल लाइफ. And to do that at scale, the program has expanded its footprint while increasingly using digital tools to take hygiene learning further. But reach alone doesn't tell us whether something is changing on the ground. One important indicator is whether children are able to be in school more consistently. Over the years, the program data shows a significant decline in absenteeism. Then comes the first real test of hygiene education. Do children actually understand what correct hand washing looks like? The shift here shows how far that understanding has traveled. But knowing the answer is still not the same as changing your behavior. The stronger measure is what children actually do. And this is where we see the crucial movement from hygiene knowledge to hygiene practice. And that ultimately is the real goal. Not a child who can simply tell you why hand washing matters, but a child who remembers to do it without being reminded. Because lasting public health change begins when a lesson stops feeling like a lesson and becomes a habit. Here's the important distinction. Reach is not the same as behavior change. A child may know that hand washing is important, but will the child remember to do it tomorrow and the day after and when nobody is watching? That's when information becomes impact. Over the years, Dettol Banega Swasth India has tried to move that conversation from awareness to lasting behavior change.
6: 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People also need knowledge, confidence, and tools to make healthier choices every day. The most important investment we make is building the next generation. When children develop healthy habits early, the benefits extend far beyond their individual health. They strengthen families, communities, and society as a whole. I think for India, better health and more hands is ultimately about building a healthier, more resilient, and more productive nation.
5: The question here is, how do you make a health message stick? You can put it on a poster. You can explain it in a textbook. You can talk about it on television. But lasting change happens when information becomes something people can use.
7: What we do is give expertise and knowledge, and what our partners do is give us scale and reach. But end of the day, the last person who goes to that village or that school is the person that matters. And obviously with our reach, we have thousands and thousands of these, and you hear stories every day or every week of what they are doing or trying to do. And I can tell you one or two that I remember. One of them is documented in the Niti Aayog's research on how people bring about change. And there was this headmaster in Orissa. I think he took over the school in 2022. Unke school mein there was no, so he said ki uske bachche hi chale jaate the. 12 baje tha, all the kids would disappear because unka pani peene ke liye they had to walk safe water ke liye 10-12 kilometer jaane ke liye, so they would leave. So aur school mein toilet nahi tha, so the girls who would stay back were obviously under huge discomfort. But this gentleman ne, he didn't wait for the government or whatever. He said he garnered resources ne apna tube well banaya, solar power tube well. Usko purification wo lagwaya. Usne teen toilet khud banwaye, hand washing station banaye. And it's been documented ki ek saal mein the learning outcomes of that school completely changed. Because, you know, the difference between coming to school and doing well in school is basically a glass of clean water, a clean toilet to stay, and love and care.
5: Now, over the years, the campaign has travelled from schools across India to platforms including Kumbh and Davos. But a global idea ultimately has to work in the hands of the child. And that's where the hygiene loyalty card comes in.
8: An initiative to build clean habits in kids. The Dettol Hygiene Loyalty Card cares for hygiene.
9: ये एक लॉयल्टी कार्ड है जो कि मुझे अपने स्कूल के तरफ से मिला है। तो ये एक ऐप है जिसमें हमें साफ सफाई से जुड़ी बातें सीखने को मिलती हैं।
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8: To connect children with good cleaning habits, the Dettol Hygiene Loyalty Card has been launched. It's called the world's first child-focused social impact loyalty program for kids. This step was launched at Davos during the World Economic Forum 2026 under the NDTV Dettol Banega Swasth India campaign.
5: This is the Hygiene Loyalty Card. Imagine it being unveiled, launched here at the World Economic Forum.
8: With the loyalty card, kids now stay more aware of cleanliness, and parents are also seen giving full support to their children in this. This program is specially made keeping kids aged 6 to 14 years in mind. The app and the whole program are available in both Hindi and English languages. Gamified learning is used in the program for kids to learn clean habits. By scanning the QR code on the card, kids can reach a child-safe app. Here, kids get Swasth coins, badges and prizes for following good habits related to hygiene like washing hands. According to the kids, this step has also raised awareness about cleanliness among their parents. At the same time, parents also look more alert than before about the hygiene and cleaning habits of their children. Through this step, a target has been set to reach about 4 crore children in nearly 14 lakh schools across the country. Through the program, an effort is being made to make kids aware of hand washing, personal hygiene and healthy habits from a young age.
13: Many of our viewers may be thinking like, what card we are talking about? So the card is a very, very nicely done metal card which you know, like on the lines of a credit card, but you know, there is no financial mechanism attached to that because we are working with the kids. So this card actually, you know, is given to the kids in the school, which where the school has worked with the Titol Banega Swasth India program at least for a period of 3 years. And then this card is handed over to the kids. Kids unbox the card. And after unboxing, they start using it. There is a whole user manual in that. You have 100 plus activities. When kids wash hands themselves, then they motivate other kids to wash their hands. When they take the messages home, when they take the messages to the mom, where the in the houses where you have the pets, talking to the parents about, you know, washing hands after you touch your pets. Because in the urban and rural, you have different kind of pets also. Like, you know, you have the buffaloes and the cows in the rural, and sometimes you have the dogs and the cats in the urban. So making sure, like, break the chain of infections, that needs to be institutionalized in the fabric of our society so that no one falls sick. You know, as human beings, many a times, like, you know, these behaviors don't stick for a very long time. People do think like COVID has gone, this pandemic has gone. We're not doing you know, the fear mongering among the school kids, but we want to do prepare them for any future epidemics also, or future infections which are rising every day. We have been seeing, you know, the impact of climate change, the seasonality of diseases changing, newer kind of pneumonias are there. And, you know, you also have the antimicrobial resistance. So it's very important, like, you know, the kids should fall less sicker so that they have very less medicine intake. And we also focus on strengthening the whole mechanics and mechanism of immunization or inoculation and supporting the Government of India's initiatives so that, you know, the preventable disease by immunization and by inoculation can be taken care of well, along with the SCARD, what is there in the public domain now. And I wish, like, you know, I wish to see the success of this SCARD and try to tell, you know, what we have achieved. And when we scale it up, we share more with our viewers.
5: The NDTV Detol Banega Swasth India campaign has consistently placed teachers and schools at the center of behavior change, with the idea that lessons learned in classrooms can travel into homes and communities.
14: So we have created the paddle-based hand-washing stations here, sir.
15: Yeah.
14: Because there are a lot of kids who are very small, so the hand doesn't reach there. Then there are, sir, QR codes. So if the parents come and there are meetings in the school, the QR codes work.
15: Yeah.
14: So there are songs in that, there are messages in that. So there is a game, but one can download from here.
15: Okay.
14: This is the steps. This is, you know, we came here in April, we launched it.
15: Yeah.
14: And so, over to the kids.
15: So,
14: aao bachcho aaj haath saath mein dhote hain hum log.
16: Rub your palms together. Scrub the

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It is the making of a habit. It is so that we can give better health to more hands every day.

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3: Meetha ya namkeen, chahe jaise khao, 100% suji se bani, aur pure vermicelli, swadisht, sehatmand, har roz.
4: 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And the game behind it. The build-up, the action, and the people behind it. Across football, cricket, and beyond. 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
7: Deep localization. What does it essentially mean for Maruti Suzuki?
8: To be competitive and to be agile for development and the resilience to any disruption. So that's how we set this deep localization as our next challenge.
9: How do you see the India-US relationship prosper?
10: I think God was an important basis. When people talk about God, they forget that it was an economic bonding. If you take a look at what happened around the COVID, the combination of these four countries and the way it went about, it was not a defense relationship.
9: Abe spoke about India and Japan having not only the ability but also the responsibility to shape the region.
11: Both nations, India and Japan, must work harder still to carry the torch of some of the basic fundamental values to shape the world to come.
9: How would you see India and Japan in particular want to see God evolve over the next decade?
12: Quad could be a catalyst rather than just a forbinger. Quad could be a facilitator of growth, security and development in the region. Then Quad will have more meaning to itself.
7: Joint Declaration on Economic Security. How is that being guaranteed or protected between India and Japan?
13: Unless India and Japan were to work together, it would be virtually impossible to create a trusted strategic technology stack for Asia.
14: AI, deep tech, those technologies are reshaping the industry worldwide. In this context, India and Japan, large potential.
15: We can truly tell that the economic partnership between the two countries is now moving from old economy to new economy.
6: It is our absolute honor to invite our chief guest for the evening, Mrs. Aki Abe, for her keynote address.
16: Today, you held a wonderful India-Japan summit for me. It was a very meaningful day. Thank you very much for inviting me.

Hello and welcome. You're watching NDTV. I'm Gargi Rawat. Coming up ahead, we'll get you the MEA's reaction to the news that there was going to be an attempt to shoot at a Hindu temple in Illinois. We'll get you all those details. First, a look at the headlines we're tracking. The Supreme Court today sends a notice to the Election Commission of India and the Chief Election Commissioner in the protest hearing that took place. Rahul Gandhi was also pulled up over the Delhi march to the Supreme Court. ISA Chief Neha Boras took inspiration from Bangladesh's Gen Z movement remark, now stokes a controversy. The BJP hits out at Bora. Rahul Gandhi says their intent of regime change is exposed. Actor Imran Khan, who's been asked to leave the country before October 28th, is likely to move court. The action against the actor after he participated in the CJP stir in Mumbai on the 10th of October. He is an OCI card holder. JNU sexual harassment row explodes. BJP women MPs up the ante against the Congress MP. Akoi Jam meet the Lok Sabha speaker. Lok Sabha and questions Gandhi's silence. Asks why is he still an MP? A mass shooting plot at a Chicago Hindu temple foiled. 19-year-old teenager has been arrested. A jammed rifle prevented him from carrying out the plot. Investigators recovered the rifle, 300 rounds of ammunition, and an alleged extremist manifesto targeting Hindus, Jews, and African Americans.

0: Well, up first, some breaking news now coming in, and the Ministry of External Affairs has responded to media queries regarding the attempted mass shooting incident in the US, which purportedly there was a Hindu temple that was going to be the target of this 19-year-old's shooting spree. And the MEA has said that we are deeply concerned by the reports of an alleged plot to carry out mass shooting targeting a Hindu temple in the Aurora area of Illinois. The reported anti-Hindu and racist nature of the alleged plot, including reference to violence against people of Indian origin, is particularly disturbing. We have taken note of the action taken by the U.S. law enforcement authorities, including the arrest and detention of the suspect, as well as charges brought against him. Now, this incident adds to growing concern over the racist hostility and anti-India hate in the United States. So the MEA is saying that this raises concerns over this racist hostility and anti-India hate that has only increased in the United States. There is a need for greater vigilance, zero tolerance for hate-motivated violence, and decisive action to ensure the safety and security of the Indian community. We expect the United States authorities to thoroughly investigate the matter, bring those responsible to justice, and take all necessary measures to prevent any such incidents. So there, the first reaction coming in from the MEA over this very shocking incident in which the police in suburban Chicago said they had thwarted a mass shooting event which was purportedly targeted at the Sri Venkateshwara temple in Aurora, and a 19-year-old Paparakis Taco Bell cashier has been arrested. Well, let's go across to Rishabh for more on this. And Rishabh, the MEA reacting now to this very, very concerning and disturbing development in the US. Fortunately, the 19-year-old was arrested.
1: Well, definitely, Gargi, if we see, this is the second statement that has come in from External Affairs Ministry. First came in from India and Chicago, where they spoke about that how concerned the consulate is about the growing intolerance toward the Indian community. And now the government of India has officially responded. External Affairs Ministry of India has now officially responded. And I'm just quoting from what MEA has

said, MEA says that we are deeply concerned by the reports of an alleged plot to carry out mass shooting targeting a Hindu temple. Also, it goes on to say that the incident adds to growing

0: the authority is getting him in time.
1: All right, Rishabh, thanks so much for joining us with all those details. So let's take you through these developments, this very, very concerning and disturbing news coming in from the United States, where the police in suburban Chicago say that they thwarted a potential mass shooting event involving the Sri Venkateshwar Temple in Aurora, Illinois. A 19-year-old Alexandros Paparakis, a Taco Bell cashier from suburb in Illinois, is charged with making a terrorist threat and unlawful weapons possession. Investigators believe that the Sri Venkateshwar Temple, one of the largest Hindu temples in that area, may have been the target, though the exact intended location remains under investigation. Prosecutors say that co-workers reported receiving messages from Paparakis, including an 8-page document which outlined an alleged plan to kill Indian, Jewish and African-American people, along with photos of tactical gear. One co-worker told the police that Paparakis called him that day to say that his rifle had jammed. He allegedly left the area quickly without being seen. Police then arrested him on Sunday afternoon as he was leaving his home. The accused will now remain in custody pending a trial. So that is the news that now the MEA has reacted to, calling it very concerning and says there's a need for a greater vigilance. So let's take you through what we know about this alleged plot, the Aurora Temple mass shooting plot that thankfully was prevented by the police. There was a hate manifesto that was recovered. This is what he sent, in fact, to many of his colleagues, which was titled "Why I Fought." It was an 8-page handwritten mass murder plan by him, by the 19-year-old man who's now been arrested. He described Indian, Jewish and African Americans as subhuman. So clearly a very racist individual with hate against Indians, African Americans, as well as Jewish people. He fantasized about mass murder daily. Detailed digital surveillance was carried out of the temple. This is what the police have found in their probe, which is why they think the temple was the target of his hate. A proclaimed violent white supremacist ideology, self-titled the Aurora Shooter online. So self-titled him, gave himself a moniker of the Aurora Shooter. So very, very shocking news really coming in over this, alleged plot to target a Hindu temple and target Hindus, Indian people there, Indian origin people there, as well as Jewish and American, African-American individual, clearly a very racist individual, who was then called out by his colleagues who went and complained and highlighted the kind of disturbing information that he had been sending to his colleagues. All right, some breaking news now coming in, and Smriti Irani takes on Rahul Gandhi over the SIR debate, over this, the special intensive revision of the electoral rolls. Smriti Irani posts Big B AI video to counter Rahul Gandhi, in which Amitabh Bachchan can be seen explaining the entire process, the SIR name removal to Rahul Gandhi. So explaining why certain names have been removed. Smriti Irani says, can't wake those who blind or don't take note of the facts, can't wake those blindly misleading others. So Smriti Irani taking on Rahul Gandhi over his allegations against the Chief Election Commissioner and his allegations that people are deliberately being deleted from the electoral rolls, with this AI video which features Amitabh Bachchan, who is explaining it to Rahul Gandhi. Well, let's take a look.
2: Sabko pata hai ki ye mara hua hai aur vote nahi kar sakta. बस रूल्स का गलत इस्तेमाल करके इस बात को साबित नहीं होने दे रहा है।
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1: All right, so Smriti Irani posting that AI video featuring Amitabh Bachchan and who's explaining to Rahul Gandhi about the SIR process. Well, moving on to other breaking news now coming in, and actor Imran Khan, Aamir Khan's nephew, is likely to move the court against the Mumbai police order. Remember, Imran Khan, who has been asked to leave India by the 28th of October following his participation in a protest on October 10th. This protest called by the Cockroach Janata Party against Chief Election Commissioner Gyanesh Kumar. Now, action has been taken against him by the Mumbai police because he took part in the march, in the protest, despite not being an Indian citizen. He's reportedly a US citizen. He is an OCI card holder. That actor was among those who gathered at Mumbai's August Kranti Maidan to demand the Chief Election Commissioner's resignation, and he was there along with his partner and his cousin. Mumbai police detained the three during the demonstration, and that, those visuals there on your screen. The actor has now been asked to leave the country by the 28th, but he's likely to challenge this in court. Let's go across to Sujata now for more on all these developments. And Sujata, take us through, you know, what you're hearing now. Sources saying Imran Khan likely to approach the courts.
2: Well, yes, Imran Khan is likely to move to the court, and the matter is likely to come up for an urgent hearing before a bench of justices. But before that, but the notice which has been issued by the FRRO to Imran Khan, it states that though he holds an OCI card, which means an overseas citizen of India card, yet he is not allowed to participate into the internal political interest and protest of the country, and which we could see that Imran Khan had been protesting and also participating in these demonstrations that were held in Mumbai. And on 10th of October, he participated in one of these protests at the August Kranti Maidan, leading to his detention. And thereafter, an FIR for his file was filed against him. And now, after which we know that BJP leader Kirit Somaiya too took this matter up at Gamdevi police station. But for now, as per the FIRRO, they have stated that he needs to depart from India by the 28th of this month. And if not done so, then action will be initiated accordingly. As per our police sources, what we have known is that the notice that had been given by the FIRRO has been accepted at his residence. Though Imran Khan was present or not is not yet confirmed, but yes, after the notice was received is when Imran Khan is likely to move to the court challenging this directive which has been issued to him. And once the hearing is completed, it will be clear whether Imran Khan will stay back or will he have to leave India following the Bombay High Court's order. And also that Imran Khan is, you know, because of the same reason of his demonstrations, he has been asked to leave the country. Over to you.
1: All right, thanks so much, Sujata. And do stay on, more breaking news. And obviously, as expected, politics has also broken out over this move by the Mumbai police of asking the actor to leave the country over the fact that he was present there during the protest against the Chief Election Commissioner. And politics over this exit notice with the NCP SP saying that it is wrong to expel Imran Khan just for being there for the protest. Supriya Sule has taken this on, and she says, she points out that there are serious charges against the Chief Minister as well. The Chief Minister remains in the post despite these charges, questioning this action by the Mumbai police of asking actor Imran Khan to leave the country by the 28th of October just for participating in the protest. Though, remember, he's not an Indian citizen. He's reportedly an American citizen, and that's why the police have asked him to leave. Let's listen into what Supriya Sule said.
3: आंदोलन करायचा अधिकार प्रत्येकाला आहे. आता म्हणे त्याला त्याचा फॉरेन पासपोर्ट आहे का काय. आता आमचे पण किती फ्रेंड्स परदेशात राहतात, तेही आंदोलन करतात तिथे. म्हणून त्या लगेच हद्दपार कोणी करत नाही. 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
1: All right, we're joined on the phone line now by Shaina NC, Shiv Sena spokesperson. Your response, ma'am, to what Supriya Sule said regarding

0: Welcome back. Is actor Dhanush preparing for a political plunge? His fan association has been renamed the Dhanush Welfare Movement with a new logo unveiled at a Coimbatore meeting. Around 3,000 office bearers attended, focusing on welfare and social responsibility. Dhanush, however, was absent from this event. Now, the rebranding has fueled speculation, drawing comparisons with Vijay, who transformed his fan club into Vijay Makkal Yakam in 2009. Years before finally launching his own political party. VCK says that Vijay's success could inspire others from cinema, but voters will decide their political fate. While the Congress has stated that anyone's free to enter politics, adding that Vijay's success may inspire more film stars. For Dhanush, is this just a rebranding or a first step towards politics?
1: Already we had personalities like MGR and Jayalalitha from film fraternity, and it was in those lines that Vijay jumped into the fray. And now when Vijay has become successful, and recently even Andhra has seen a success not to the extent of Vijay, they would be forced to, I mean, they would be influenced to come into the political fray. They are at liberty to do it, but it's up to the people to accept or not. Because there have been certain film personalities who have been rejected also. To mention, Sivaji Ganesan, who was as equal to MGR in films, he was rejected by the people, or he was not so successful as MGR. Then you had other small-time actors or director-turned-actors who had come into the political fray. And one big actor who was at his helm of the film industry, Ram Rajan, he also came into the film, politic industry, and he couldn't succeed. So it is not the question of coming in, but it is a question of succeeding. Let's wait and see.
0: All right, so a lot of political buzz over whether actor Dhanush is going to take the plunge. With that, we'll slip into a short break. More on the other side.
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0: We often speak of a changing world, but what we are witnessing today is more profound. It's a contest over the rules that will shape our collective future. Alliances are being tested. Economic interdependence is becoming a source of strategic leverage. AI is redefining power, while global institutions struggle to keep pace. The old order is giving way, and the new one is yet to take shape. India has an opportunity not just to navigate this transition, but to help define it. On the 22nd and 23rd of October, the NDTV World Summit will bring together global leaders, policymakers, and influential thinkers to examine the forces reshaping our world. Join us as we explore a world between orders and the choices that will define our future.
1: नमकीन चाहे जैसे खाओ 100% सूजी से बनी आर प्योर व मिसली स्वादिष्ट सेहतमंद हर रोज The only female bassist to be ranked among Music Radar's top 10 bassists of the 21st century from India to the world stage Mohini Day has made the bass her voice meet her at the NDTV World Summit A World Between Orders, 22nd and 23rd October, New Delhi.
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1: 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As global equations shift, Prime Minister Narendra Modi will lead the conversation at the NDTV World Summit 2026. 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

He has tracked the pulse of power from Washington to Korea. Witnessed history being made in global capitals and conflict zones. Brought clarity to complex issues of national security and international affairs. Aditya Raj Kaul, covering international affairs like no one else. 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
1: Welcome back. A political storm has erupted over sexual harassment allegations at JNU, where former professor and Congress MP Bimal Akkoyajam has been accused and summoned by the Delhi police to join the probe of the sexual harassment allegations against him. BJP MPs met Lok Sabha Speaker Om Birla today seeking action against him, seeking his termination, with the matter referred now to the Ethics Committee. Now, the MP, however, who remains in Manipur, has hit out over this. And in fact, he says that I have nothing to hide, wait and watch. These are lies, is what he has said. He says you can't make things right by repeatedly telling lies. If you do anything to me, thousands of people come in support of me, is what he said. He says across the Northeast, people will come out in support of him. And he has claimed that he is being targeted. However, remember, 11 students at JNU made complaints against him. Let's listen in.
2: Justice will be done only in injustices that we have faced. For me, it's not only my injustice. This is the beginning of undoing all the injustices that my people have faced over the decades. I'm repeating it. Justice will be done, and to fight against the injustice, this is the beginning. And I'll be fighting not only for my injustices being meted out to me, but decades of suffering that my people have faced.
1: All right, the Congress Manipur MP there hitting out over these allegations, claiming justice will be done and thousands from the Northeast will come out in support of him. He has been accused of sexual harassment by several students. With that, we'll sip into a short break. More news and updates coming up on the other side. Do stay with us.
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0: The only female bassist to be ranked among Music Radar's top 10 bassists of the 21st century. From India to the world stage, Mohini Day has made the bass her voice. Meet her at the NDTV World Summit. A World Between Orders, 22nd and 23rd October, New Delhi.

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0: all of DKS's dreams to come true. I'm going to try and get more into the crowds. 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
11: Welcome, you're watching NDTV Newsroom. I'm Gargi Rawat. Up ahead, all the news you need to know. We're coming up, the Supreme Court pulls up Rahul Gandhi over his massive protest march, but at the same time issues a notice to the Chief Election Commissioner and the Election Commission over his plea. Also coming up ahead, actor Imran Khan to challenge the Mumbai police's move, who've given him a notice to leave the country. All that and more, first a look at the headlines. The Supreme Court sends notice to the Election Commission of India and Chief Election Commissioner today in the protest hearing on Rahul Gandhi's plea, but also the Leader of Opposition, Rahul Gandhi, was pulled up over his massive Delhi march to the Supreme Court. ISA Chief Neha Boras took inspiration from Bangladesh's Gen Z movement, remarks stokes a row. BJP hits out at Bora and Rahul Gandhi, says their intent of regime change is exposed. Actor Imran Khan, who's been asked to leave the country before October 28th, is likely to move court. The action against him after he participated in the Cockroach Janta Party stir in Mumbai on October 10th. He is an OCI card holder, not a citizen. The JNU sexual harassment row explodes. BJP women MPs up the ante against the Congress MP Akoya. Meet with the Lok Sabha Speaker.

anger against him questioned the Gandhi silence. And a shocking mass shooting plot at Chicago Hindu temple has been foiled. 19-year-old teenager is arrested. A jammed rifle prevented the mass murder. Investigators recover a rifle, 300 rounds of ammunition, and an extremist manifesto targeting Indians, Jews, as well as African Americans. Well, up first, some breaking news now coming in, and Piyush Goyal has spoken on the India-US trade deal. The Commerce Minister saying that the India-US bilateral trade agreement first tranche has been finalized. So he's saying it has been finalized.

0: drafting, and we hope to be able to finalize that soon and operationalize that once we get comparable advantage or competitive advantage over our peer countries. And I see the press journalists suddenly move out from the shadows to listen to my comments. They're consistent, and exactly what I've said yesterday and what I said a week ago and what I said 3 months ago. So nothing new in that.
1: Well, let's go across to Himanshu now for more on what the Commerce Minister has said. And Himanshu, you know, Piyush Goyal has been again and again saying we're near completion on this trade deal. Finally, he's now saying the first tranche of the deal has been finalized. Give us the details. What does this mean?
2: Well, as part of the interaction that has been held between the negotiators of India and the United States, the process of legal drafting of this deal, the first tranche of the proposed bilateral trade agreement between the India and the United States has started. But at the same time, India has also made it very categorically clear. The point that Piyush Goyal was making and Commerce Secretary Rajesh Agarwal a short while ago has also briefed us on this issue is the question of preferential market access. Now, India wants a competitive advantage vis-a-vis its competing countries like Vietnam and Bangladesh, which essentially means that India wants that the level of tariff, the degree of tariff that should be finalized has to be less than what is now being imposed on India's competing countries like Vietnam, Bangladesh, etc. And this is the point that has also been made by Piyush Goyal. He has said very categorically that we will operationalize the proposed first tranche of the bilateral trade agreement once we get comparative advantage vis-a-vis our peer countries. So I think we'll have to wait and see. The ball now is in Trump's court. For India now, India is ready to sign this deal. But for that, Trump has to first give preferential market access and competitive advantage to Indian exporters vis-a-vis India's competing countries. Gargi.
1: All right, Himanshu, thanks so much for joining us. With those details, Piyush Goyal saying the first tranche of that India-US deal is finally finalized. But moving on to some breaking news now coming in, and this is regarding the call made by Abhijay Dibke for a protest tomorrow in Connaught Place in CP. And now, no permission has been granted for this protest at Connaught Place. That's what NDMC sources have said, that no permission was sought and no permission has been granted. Remember, Abhijay Dibke has called for this Tiranga March tomorrow, Tiranga protest at Connaught Place in the Central Park there. And this is after Saurav Das and Ashutosh Ranka were arrested for unfurling the tricolor at Jantar Mantar. Abhijit Dibke questioning this, saying, how is it a crime to unfurl the tricolor in a public place? Well, let's go across to Anushka for more on this. Anushka, give us more details. Now, we do know this call has been made for a protest, and now, NDMC saying no permission has been sought, no permission has been granted.
3: Well, that's right, Gargi. We have seen that CJP's convener, Abhijit Dibke, has in fact given out a call of Lehra Do Tiranga rally, that he has in fact also asked the protesters and patriots of the country to gather at the Connaught Place area and also unfurl the flag at the very Central Park area. Now, according to the NDMC sources, they have said that NDMC Central Park is not a place that is meant for protest. Rather, it is a place that is meant for organized events, and also permission is in fact first asked for these kind of events. Now, also, we are seeing Delhi police has given no kind of permission for this protest that they are in fact planning to march towards the Central Park area around 5 p.m. today. The call has been given after CJP's Saurav Das and Ashutosh Ranka were arrested and taken into judicial custody. He has in fact also said that they were just unfurling the flag, the tricolour, and it is not a crime to unfurl the tricolour at a public place, and that is why he has asked people in retaliation that just because they were arrested in this manner when they were unfurling the tricolour, there should be a Tiranga rally that in fact needs to be done at the Central Park area. Now we are seeing that Delhi police has in fact confirmed that they received no written application for this protest, no permission was sought, and no permission has been given for any kind of march towards the Central Park that is meant only for organized events. And also, first they need to seek prior permission before this kind of event is in fact, or the protest can be in fact done at the very place. Over to you.
1: All right, Anushka, thanks so much for taking us through all those details. So now Abhijit Dibke calling for a protest at Connaught Place after Jantar Mantar was denotified as a protest spot. Now, that issue came up in the Supreme Court today, and the Supreme Court has issued a notice to the centre over Jantar Mantar being

0: denotified as a protest spot. Remember, it's been a protest site for over three decades now, and the Supreme Court of India issuing a notice to the government after Jantar Mantar was denotified, removed from the list of protest sites in the national capital. The Supreme Court issued the notice to authorities on a petition which challenged the denotification as a designated protest site, saying it would examine the reasons behind this decision before deciding on the matter. Meanwhile, the centre has also filed affidavit in the case. In its affidavit, the centre has denied willful disobedience of the Supreme Court's order, stating that the protest was called despite permission being refused. This is the controversy over the massive protest that was called in Delhi. The Delhi Police Commissioner also filed an affidavit in the Supreme Court. Remember, the Supreme Court had said that a senior cop has to explain what happened on that day when the protest took place. And, you know, the police have been accused of high-handedness with the protesters. In fact, brutality with the protesters. The police denied any willful disobedience of the court's orders, claiming that protesters, in fact, violated the prescribed conditions. Delhi Metro and Railway Board have also filed an affidavit in the top court when the Supreme Court, remember, had said that the public should not be inconvenienced by too many restrictions. Now, in other news and related news, in fact, the BJP has shared a video of ISA President Neha Bora where she is talking about Bangladesh protests. Remember the students' movement in Bangladesh. And in this video, she has praised Gen Z movement of Bangladesh and said that these protests inspired her and showed her a way. She also expressed solidarity with Bangladesh's young people and the Gen Z movement. Now, the BJP alleges that this message signals support for regime change in India. BJP alleged that Neha Bora and Rahul Gandhi are leading the protests against the Chief Election Commissioner Gyanesh Kumar to eventually disrupt democracy in India and for a regime change. Congress leaders have backed Neha over the issue, saying that BJP invoking the democracy that we are fighting to save, whereas the CPI has said that we don't take inspiration from Bangladesh, but rather from our own freedom movement. Meanwhile, outrage grows over YouTuber Dhruv Rathi's remark, saying that the cops and the army should also raise their voice together, hinting at an armed resistance.
1: We present you our red salute, and we know that the Gen Z movement that we are seeing everywhere in this country first started in Bangladesh, and congratulations to you for showing us the way, for showing us and extending solidarity to the young people of this country. We know that the movement that began in Bangladesh was for democratic and voter rights. Today, the movement that the young people are participating in and leading is also a movement for democratic and voting rights. We know that the fight that you fight against religious fundamentalism in your country is also a fight that the Gen Z and the young people of this country fight today.
2: Jo Rahul Gandhi ka vichar hai, wohi Neha Bora ka vichar hai. 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
4: BJP has a script writers and narrative setters, which they just do because they do not have answers to all those relevant questions.

0: all those relevant issues which the students are asking, with youth is asking, with MPs are asking, with India Bloc is asking, Congress Party is asking, or leader of opposition is asking, Rahul Gandhi is asking, they do not have answers. They do not have even answers for the concerns, the dissent notes given by the election commissioners who is appointed by them. So this is the situation. Now BJP can script whatever they want. They can say, try to set the narrative, but India is watching. People of India are on the streets. So it is not going to be making any wave, whatever their narrative setting they do.
1: All right, let's go across to Tanushka for more on this entire controversy. And Tanushka, this really, you know, stems from Neha Bora's statement saying that she was inspired by the Bangladesh gender

0: Right, so it seems we will try and reconnect with Anushka, but the big controversy there with Neha Bora's statement, where she has said that she's inspired by the Bangladesh Gen Z movement, and she is saying that, you know, that is what has led, that they too are, and she appreciates what the youth there did and is inspired. Now, this is something the BJP has hit out over. Now, the Supreme Court of India has questioned Rahul Gandhi over his protests in the Supreme Court. Remember the march that Rahul Gandhi led from Barakhamba Road to the Supreme Court, the top court, pulling up Rahul Gandhi over his conduct during the October 12th protest in the Supreme Court premises. And it has expressed displeasure over Rahul Gandhi's march, saying that we are not detached from the real world. We are aware of everything. Meanwhile, the Supreme Court has also issued a notice to the Election Commission of India, Chief Election Commissioner Gyani Kumar, and the two other election commissioners on a plea filed by the opposition leaders, filed by Rahul Gandhi. Now, some breaking news coming in from Punjab and Parvinder Singh Jota murder case. This is the anti-drug protester who was shot dead, the activist who was shot dead by a chemist who he accused of dealing in drugs. And now the breaking news coming in, the main accused and aide have been sent to 10-day police remand. Parvinder Singh Jota murder case, main accused Ashwini Kumar and Vipin Kumar, who was accused of helping him evade arrest, were produced before the Mansa court by video conferencing. The court has now remanded both the accused to 10 days of police custody. I remember the activist Parvinder Singh Jota, who is an anti-drug activist, had accused the chemist. There you can see that video where he goes and he accuses the chemist of dealing in drugs, and he takes out a gun there and he shoots him dead. Shocking visuals there, and it's led to a huge political controversy as well in Punjab, with the opposition saying that Bhagwant Mann should resign over this, raising questions over the law and order situation in the state. The breaking news now coming in is that the main accused, that is the chemist who, you know, shoots dead the activist, as well as an aide who helped him evade arrest, Vipin Kumar. Ashwini Kumar is the chemist. Vipin Kumar is accused of helping him. They have been produced before the court and they have been remanded to 10 days of police custody. All right, more breaking news now coming in, and Rahul Gandhi has slammed the Aam Aadmi Party government in Punjab, questioning the drug menace is a death sentence, is what he has said. So he's hit out at Bhagwant Mann over what's taken place, an anti-drugs activist being shot dead. Rahul Gandhi saying the activist shot dead in broad daylight. The chief minister's own village is suffering from drugs, and the complainant charged as accused. Who will protect anti-drug fighters? So Rahul Gandhi also stepping in. Do remember, opposition, you know, BJP, Congress have been highlighting this issue, Akali Dal as well. And now Rahul Gandhi too, hitting out at Bhagwant Mann, saying just questioning the drug menace can be a death sentence in Punjab. Let's go across to Mohammed Ghazali now for more on this story. And Ghazali, so Rahul Gandhi also speaking out on this, you know, huge controversy that's taking place in Punjab over the killing of the anti-drug activist.
1: That certainly shows that law and order situation as a whole, but the drug issue is going to be the main pole plank of the opposition parties. For the last 48 hours since this incident happened, the killing of Parvinder Singh and the anti-drug crusader in Mansa, the opposition parties, be it Congress, be it BJP, or even other parties, have been targeting the AAP government here in Punjab. But today, since Rahul Gandhi has tweeted it out, and we are also being told that from tomorrow, there is going to be a five-day yatra by Sachin Pilot, the Punjab affairs in charge of the Congress party, who will be going and meeting the victims, the families of the victims who have taken the brunt of law and order situation, either being attacked by drug mafia or being attacked while performing their duties. So this is going to be a emerging issue. This issue is going to hog the limelight for the next couple of weeks, at least ahead of elections. The AAP government is under extreme scrutiny from the opposition parties, from the civil society organizations as well.
0: Right.
1: And the anger is also is spilling on the...
0: All right, Ghazali, thanks so much for joining us with those details. So Rahul Gandhi also hitting out over this huge controversy currently in Punjab.

0: to MGR in films, he was rejected by the people, or he was not so successful as MGR. Then you had other small-time actors or director-turned-actors who had come into the political fray, and one big actor who was at his helm of the film industry, Ramarajan, he also came into the film, politic industry, and he couldn't succeed. So it is not the question of coming in, but it is a question of succeeding. Let's wait and see.
1: All right, and speaking of actors and politics, let's talk about Rajnikant. And Rajnikant's new film has been turned by his fans into a celebration. In fact, fans have turned the release of Jailer 2 into a massive celebration, from crackers and milk, Abhishekams, to packed theatres with advanced bookings, pointing to a massive opening. Ken Thalaiwar's latest film set new box office records. Here's a look at the fan frenzy and the buzz around this big, big release.
2: कौन है वो?
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4: कौन? कौन है वो?
5: सारा ज़माना
6: टाइगर मुथुवेल पांडियन
7: Five AM and the celebrations are already in full swing. From Chennai to Mumbai, Rajinikanth fans have turned the release of Jailer 2 into nothing short of a festival. Crackers, a chariot carrying Thalaiwar's cutout, and fans pouring milk and water over it. This is not just a film release, it's Rajini mania.
8: Kind of signature rituals, be it the anointment with milk or the puja, is still inseparable.
9: 100%. I think this is one thing that is started by the great Thalaiwar himself, and people all across the country is following, be it all the new actors that have come right now and all the new fans that have come right now. They have kind of started following this ritual.
7: And the madness doesn't stop there. Fans packed theatres for the first day, first show, turning every entry, every punchline and every Thalaiwar moment into a celebration. But does the film live up to all the hype? Let's hear it from the fans.
10: Yaar, dara raha hai.
11: Tu kaise marega wo nahi dikhna. Wo kaise taap taap ke marega wo saaf saaf dikhna. Wo saaf saaf dikhna.
12: Idhar dekho Kalpax.
13: It was an experience, man. 165 minutes. Not one moment it was slow.
7: And it wasn't just fans turning up in Chennai. From music composer Anirudh Ravichandra to Rajinikanth's wife, Latha and Dhanush, stars too were spotted heading to theatres. With a runtime of 165 minutes, a 12-track Anirudh album and huge ensemble cast, expectations are sky-high. The film is tracking towards a projected worldwide opening of around 125 crore rupees, which could put it among Tamil cinema's top three worldwide openers, behind Cooley and Leo, if estimates hold. Now, the big question: can Tiger Muthuvel Pandian roar his way into box office history once again?
1: All right, with that, time for us to slip into a short break. Coming up on the other side, some of the biggest names in golf are in Delhi right now. We'll get you all the details.
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4: Welcome back to NDTV Newsroom. Now, some of the biggest names in golf across the world are currently in the national capital. Rory McIlroy, Tommy Fleetwood, Minwoo Lee, and Ryan Fox. They are all in Delhi for the DP World India Championship. The Pro-Am Day offered a glimpse of the star power on display ahead of the $4 million tournament. McIlroy spoke about his meeting with India's Asian Games golf champion, Pranavi Urs. Australian Minister Woo Lee is looking forward to playing in front of Indian fans, while New Zealand's Ryan Fox recalled his conversation with Sachin Tendulkar. With 27 Indians in the 144-player field, the home challenge will also be in focus.
5: The stars of world golf are in Delhi, with Rory McIlroy leading the field at the DP World India Championship. But before the competition begins, there was time for a meeting that brought together two generations of Indian golf. McIlroy spent time with Pranavi Urs, who won the gold at the Asian Games. The Indian golfer also walked a few holes with the four-time major champion before turning her attention to preparing for next week's Women's India Open.
6: Look, I think an amazing achievement, you know, winning the Asian Games, and I think showing the resilience and the character that she showed to go on and win after having that early triple, as you said. And it was a delight to meet her. She's a wonderful young woman. She said that she was nervous, but she didn't seem like she was.
5: The Indian fans will be watching the international stars closely. And Minwoo Lee is expecting the crowd to add to the challenge.
7: It's wonderful. You know, I'm really excited to be here, play in front of the Indian fans and, you know, play a course like this. It's, you don't want to make bogeys in front of fans. So, it's going to be a test, like I said, hundreds of times. But, I'm really excited.
5: For Ryan Fox, India also brings back memories of a meeting with one of cricket's greatest players, Sachin Tendulkar. Fox, who grew up with cricket in his family, said the conversation during his Dubai meeting with the legend was less about golf and more about the game he'd watched as a child.
8: I mean, first of all, thoughts on Session, as he's a legend. There's no other word to describe him. I mean, my family history has cricket in as well. My grandfather played cricket for New Zealand, so I grew up with it and I loved watching him bat. Technically, he was amazing, and obviously to have such a long career at the level he was at was incredible. And to be honest, most of my discussion with him was actually about cricket, and some of the technique stuff and everything. I don't think I probably took much of it into golf. I just geeked out on cricket speaking to him.
9: The crossover between cricket and golf will be one of the stories of this week's championship. But on the field, the focus will firmly be on the title and the players who can contend for it. Tommy Fleetwood returns as the defending champion, and it is going to be a star-studded field that will have the likes of Rory McIlroy. 27 Indians will feature in this field of 144, including Sachin Baisiwar, Shiv Kapoor and Karandeep Kochar, who have appeared in the IGPL, and they will be looking to make the most of a home opportunity. At the Delhi Golf Club in New Delhi, with camera person Prem Singh, this is Rika Roy for NDTV.
4: All right, so really a pleasure for all, you know, golf enthusiasts in Delhi and those, of course, who are members of the Delhi Golf Club to actually go and experience and watch these, big global names in play. With that, we'll slip into a short break. News and updates continue on the other side. Thanks so much for watching. Goodbye.
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4: 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As global equations shift, Prime Minister Narendra Modi will lead the conversation at the NDTV World Summit 2026. 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

0: 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I'm going to try and get more into the crowds. 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
3: 21 days in Kashmir. Unfiltered list of things I saw and observed on the ground.
0: Very special ground report from the line of control. There were some children who've lost limbs in the shelling.
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5: I know the game and the game behind it.
6: Welcome back, and some news just coming in. Prime Minister Modi there meeting with the Asian Games contingent who, you know, had a memorable outing in Japan. So the Prime Minister meeting with them at the Major Dhyan Chand Stadium, where he is felicitating many of the participants and athletes from the contingent, coaches and support staff, as well as other officials from the Ministry of Youth Affairs are all attending this program. Now, remember, India finished fourth in the medal tally at the Asian Games held in Japan, winning 85 medals, including 21 gold, 27 silver and 37 bronze. So the Prime Minister meeting with the Asian Games contingent, congratulating them, felicitating them as well. There were several

0: notable achievements during this outing at the Asian Games, including historic performance in recurve archery, gold medals for both the men's and women's hockey teams in the same edition, and maiden medals in soft tennis as well as mixed martial arts. So the Prime Minister meeting with all the athletes. Right, with that, we'll sip into a short break. More news and updates on the other side. Stay with us.
1: We often speak of a changing world, but what we are witnessing today is more profound. It's a contest over the rules that will shape our collective future. Alliances are being tested. Economic interdependence is becoming a source of strategic leverage. AI is redefining power, while global institutions struggle to keep pace. The old order is giving way, and the new one is yet to take shape. India has an opportunity not just to navigate this transition, but to help define it. 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
6: The only female bassist to be ranked among Music Radar's top 10 bassists of the 21st century. From India to the world stage, Mohini Day has made the bass her voice. 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

0: A verdict can change a business. 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

Prime Minister Modi is all set to meet the 2026 Asian Games gold medalist. Also on the show, we'll tell you about how the MEA has now flagged growing racist hostility and anti-India hate in the US. Lots more lined up, but first, the headlines. The Supreme Court sends notice to ECI, CEC today in protest hearing on Rahul Gandhi's plea. LOP Rahul Gandhi was also pulled up over Delhi March. Actor Imran Khan asked to leave India days after participating in CGPay protest. Actor likely to move court. Politics erupts over exit India notice. Opposition questions expulsion over protest. JNU sex for marks charge accused ex-professor and Congress MP Akhil Jam brazens it out, says thousands behind me if anything happens to me. Issues wait and watch threat. BJP seeks scrapping of his MP status. Main accused and aide in Punjab anti-drug activist murder sent to 10-day police custody. Rahul Gandhi asks, is raising voice equal to death sentence in Punjab? CM accuses opposition of politics over a corpse. Mass shooting plot at Chicago Hindu temple foiled. 19-year-old teen arrested. Jammed rifle prevented mass murder plot. India calls plot racist and anti-Hindu. Highlights growing concern over anti-India hate in US.

0: And well, with changing geopolitical headwinds, my colleague Vishnu Som has spoken with US Ambassador to India, Sergio Gore, on F-35s, AI and energy and all that's happening in the world. Take a look.
1: The India-US relationship spans across various areas. I would suggest that it's bedrocked on the people-to-people relationship that's existed for so long. There is, of course, a very important economic relationship, and the trajectory of that seems to be going up. It's also the broader strategic relationship, which I've tracked for 30-odd years, which really interests me a great deal. We've got foundational agreements, which have really sort of led the way to where India and the United States are. Ambassador Sergio Gore is working overtime to take this relationship to the next level. And we've also got a very important visit of the US Secretary of State over here in a couple of days, in fact. But before we get to that, it's not just the Secretary of State. We've seen the Indo-PACOM, the commander over here as well. We've seen senior governors who, have, in fact, I've had the opportunity of interacting with as well. So it's, I suppose, working the relationship at all sorts of levels, at the level of states, strategically and otherwise. Is that what the US is trying to do? I mean, a wide sweep of the diplomatic equation.
2: Well, it's good to be with you again today. Look, I think you're 100% right. For us, it's important to show up. And since I've gotten here, one of the goals that I've had is to ensure that at the highest levels of our government, those individuals come to India. And the beauty of it is there's so much to do. To your point, you can pick any sector across any area, and the United States and India are working together. So Admiral Paparo, Commander of PACOM, that was actually his second visit in 1 year.

0: $50 billion in bilateral trade today. 20 years ago, it was less than 10% of that. And our two leaders have set a very ambitious goal of hitting $500 billion in the next 3 years. Those are incredible numbers. There's been some trade deals that India has announced recently. We eclipse them. There's nothing close to this, right? You look at pharma. We do incredible things in the pharmaceutical industry. You look at IT. Amazing things are happening both ways. Investments into the United States and some of our biggest tech giants coming to India. And so these are win-win situations for both of our sides. So going back to your question, it's very important for me that these individuals show up. I'll tell you something that's not even public yet. In November, we're very excited. We'll announce it very soon. And maybe this could be considered an announcement, but it's 99% confirmed. We'll have the Attorney General visiting us. Now, in the United States, our Attorney General, it's a cabinet minister position, and everyone in domestic law enforcement reports to him. So that includes the marshals, that includes the FBI, that includes all those. And the reason he's coming here is because we're working with India on a counter-narcotics conference. This is something where both sides agree that these illegal narcotics, illegal substances are killing individuals on both of our nations. Yeah. And it's something we want to work together with every nation in the world. Mm-hmm. It's important to your country. It's important to us. It's important to your home minister. It's important to your prime minister. And it's very important to my president. And so that's another area that, once again, you have somebody of incredible stature, of incredible importance. And where is he coming? India. And by the way, that's his first trip since he's been confirmed. So the message is loud and clear. There's so much that we work on. And we'll continue doing that.
1: Ambassador, you mentioned F-35s. There's always been this question on whether the F-35 is on the table for India. Is it? And is that conditional or is it definite? Well,
0: that'll be a question for the Pentagon. But I will tell you, there's incredible things that are already happening. There's incredible things we have announced, mm-hmm. even as recent as a few weeks ago, the Javelins, right? Yeah. And so the F-35s coming here. The F-35s don't go into any country. They only go into trusted partner countries. And so if you look at the different signs of different things that have happened over the last few months, over the last years, over the last decades, the trust has continued. Joint development and pharmaceuticals. India being invited to be one of the first 10 countries in packed silica. That is essential to us. That is our supply chain. And now you have F-35s for the first time. So it's a great first step to increase that cooperation.
1: Ambassador, the Secretary of State's going to be over here. I think it's the first time that he's come to a country within 6 months or a year or so.
0: Could be.
1: Could be. But he's going to be in India in what, 6 months? The second visit in six odd months. Why is he coming here?
0: India is vitally important to us. I mean, this relationship is vitally important to us. The Quad is vitally important to us. We've had numerous Quad meetings over the last year, including one here in Delhi. We've had another places in Manila. In fact, we're going to have another Quad ministerial meeting next week in Atlanta, when all the foreign ministers will be visiting the United States for the G20. So there's no shortage of reasons why the secretary should be here. It's a relationship that deserves a lot of attention and at the highest levels. And that shows you the secretary's commitment. Believe me, he gets incredible requests from all over the world. He's coming here and he will come back here again. I predict next year you'll see him again, so don't be surprised. As long as I'm here, he'll be here.
1: Is he going to be here with the president next time around?
0: That would be a big announcement to make tonight, so you'll have to wait and see for that one.
1: The trade deal, and I must confess, I'm impatient to see it actually happen. I mean, we've heard it being 99% done a few months back. So where exactly are we with that trade deal?
0: It's at some point it'll get finalized. We are very close. As Dr. Jaishankar just said this week, we're almost at a landing spot, right? And so both sides, look, this is a complex deal. There's a lot of items in it. I'd remind all your viewers that the European Union took 20 years. We're a year and a half, and we had one done, right? So initially, our trade deal had to be reworked because the Supreme Court ruled something in a different way back home. The trade deal will happen. We're incredible trading partners, right? So there's no, it will happen. I'm confident it'll happen. Both sides want it to happen. And it'll be a win-win for both of our nations.
1: A final question, and you've announced the Attorney General coming over here, and I think
0: that's a big scoop.
1: That's a big scoop. But apart from that, what else are you looking at over the course of, let's say, the next 1 year, which really takes the relationship to the next level?
0: Look, I mean, as I'd mentioned, pick any sector, and we're working together on it. And so whether that's commercial diplomacy, every embassy competes to bring investment.

0: investments back home. We came in first, right? Far ahead of anyone else. Yeah. So over $20 billion in new U.S. investments. When the Secretary is here, he's going to be in Mumbai. He'll meet with Dr. Jaishankar in Mumbai. He'll meet with a lot of other individuals from your government. But he'll also be traveling to Jamnagar. The reason for that is Reliance is the first refinery to open in the United States in almost 50 years. So these are incredible things that are happening. Pharma is growing. Tech is growing. Military cooperation is growing. So we've seen some great things happen. We'll continue to build on that. Our embassy is open for business, as I like to say. The president sent me here to get things done. We're results driven and we move fast. And we've seen that. We'll continue building on that.
1: Great, Ambassador Gore. It's been wonderful speaking to you. And let's hope this relationship really continues. And look forward to the visit of the Secretary of State over here and hopefully lots of important announcements which come with that. But thank you very much for speaking to me.
0: Thank you for having me.
1: Thank you.
0: Thank you.
2: In other news, a suspected mass shooting plot targeting the Indian community near Chicago has now been foiled. The alleged threat was a Hindu temple in Aura in Illinois, the largest in the Midwest. A 19-year-old Taco Bell cashier was reported by his own colleagues, and an anti-Indian manifesto and also a loaded rifle were recovered. Here's more.
3: A suspected mass shooting plot against the Indian community near Chicago has been foiled. The alleged target was the Sri Venkateshwara Swami Balaji Hindu Temple in Aurora, Illinois. 19-year-old Alexandros Paparakis is in custody after his Taco Bell colleague saw threatening text messages from him and alerted the police. A raid by local police and the FBI allegedly recovered a loaded rifle, hundreds of rounds of ammunition, and an 8-page anti-Indian manifesto. Temple leadership confirmed the threat targeted the Sri Venkateshwara Swami Balaji Temple in Aurora, Illinois. It has joined hands with the Aurora Police Department and says it has deployed 12-hour daily armed security during the festival season. The 30-acre temple in Sullivan Road is the largest Hindu temple in the Midwest, serving more than 30,000 Hindu families across Illinois, Indiana, and Wisconsin.
4: Community is very concerned. It is a community itself very peaceful and very well received for years. But suddenly there is a very spike in anti-India, anti-Indian-American, anti-tech immigrants and anti-Hindu. Community is concerned because we so far never imagined that there would be an attack. There used to be graffitis and some sort of a stone pelting, or sometimes there were thefts.
3: Federal agents say Paparakis subscribed to a violent white supremacist ideology. Court records indicate he regularly voiced racial hate speech and harassment aimed at police of Indian and South Asian descent. He worked as a local fast food cashier. Paparakis has been charged with Class 10 felony for terrorist threat along with an unlawful weapons felony. Prosecutors say the rifle was an illegal short-barreled weapon found in his home. A judge has ordered him held without bail. The FBI is reviewing the case alongside local police for possible federal hate crime charges. And Indian community leaders are watching closely. India has expressed deep concern over the alleged plot to carry out a mass shooting at a Hindu temple in Illinois. The MEA says the anti-Hindu and racist nature of the plot, including references to violence against people of Indian origin, is particularly disturbing. It says the incident adds to growing anti-India hate in the United States and expects those responsible to be brought to justice. Bureau report, NDTV World.
2: Well, this is not the first time that there's been an anti-India, anti-Hindu hate in the United States of America. A short while ago, the MEA has, of course, called this anti-racist. But let's now tell you all that happened at the Illinois Hindu Temple and how this incident occurred. So, first up, 19-year-old has been arrested over alleged mass shooting. That's his picture. Accused allegedly planned the attack targeting Indian people at the temple. The Hindu temple is located in Illinois at the Aurora area there, and this was perhaps the possible target to target Hindus at the temple. Accused, meanwhile, allegedly drove to temple area on Sunday, did all kind of recce before carrying out the attack. Accused fled after the rifle was jammed. He allegedly also searched online how to unjam a rifle. He allegedly told his co-worker about the failed attempt. Co-worker then alerted the police and he was arrested before allegedly returning to attack again. Remember, because his rifle had jammed. And well, to talk to more about this, I'm now being joined by Rishabh Pratap from New Delhi. Rishabh, this is perhaps not the first time that we're seeing anti-India hate, anti-Hindu hate in the United States of America. This year itself, there have been a slew of such incidents. And a short while ago, the MEA has said that, has condemned this kind of an attack. What kind of steps can the U.S. take and how does this affect India-U.S. relationship?
5: Well, see, this definitely affects India-U.S. relationship, Raisha. See, this is the time when we saw first in the morning the India in Chicago, the Consulate of India in Chicago, coming out with a statement that they are concerned about such racist activities in the United States. And now, External Affairs Ministry spokesperson Ranjit Jaipal.
2: Right, we'll come back to you shortly. Well, Prime Minister Modi is meeting Asian gold medalist here in New Delhi. Yeah. Take a look.
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1: Narendra Modi meeting with the Indian contingent. And well, that was Prime Minister Narendra Modi with the Prime Minister Modi meeting with the Indian contingent at the Major Dhyanchand National Stadium, where he lauded and he met all the winners of the Asian Games, because this time around there were women athletes who won at least major gold medals. India won a total of 21 gold medals, out of which 35 medals out of the 85 that India has won were made by the women athletes. On that, we're slipping into a very short break. Come right back.
2: We often speak of a changing world, but what we are witnessing today is more profound. It's a contest over the rules that will shape our collective future. Alliances are being tested. Economic interdependence is becoming a source of strategic leverage. AI is redefining power, while global institutions struggle to keep pace. The old order is giving way, and the new one is yet to take shape. India has an opportunity not just to navigate this transition, but to help define it. On the 22nd and 23rd of October, the NDTV World Summit will bring together global leaders, policymakers, and influential thinkers to examine the forces reshaping our world. Join us as we explore a world between orders and the choices that will define our future.

0: हर पल मनाओ केसरी त्योहार। विमल बोलो जुबान केसरी।
1: The only female bassist to be ranked among Music Radar's top 10 bassists of the 21st century. From India to the world stage, Mohini Day has made the bass her voice. Meet her at the NDTV World Summit, A World Between Orders, 22nd and 23rd October, New Delhi.

0: A verdict can change a business. 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
1: 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Uncertain. Unwritten. As global equations shift, Prime Minister Narendra Modi will lead the conversation at the NDTV World Summit 2026 to decode the shifts, redraw possibilities. 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
5: Deep localization. What does it essentially mean for Maruti Suzuki?
6: To be competitive and to be agile for development and the resilience to any disruption. So that's how we set this deep localization as our next challenge.
7: How do you see the India-US relationship prosper?
8: I think what was an important basis, when people talk about God, they forget that it was an economic bonding. If you take a look at what happened around the COVID, the combination of these four countries and the way it went about, it was not a defense relationship.
7: Abe spoke about India and Japan having not only the ability but also the responsibility to shape the region.
9: Both nations, India and Japan, must work harder still to carry the torch of some of the basic fundamental values to shape the world to come.
7: How would you see India and Japan in particular want to see God evolve over the next decade?
10: God could be a catalyst rather than just a forbinger. Quad could be a facilitator of growth, security and development in the region. Then Quad will have more meaning to itself.
5: Joint Declaration on Economic Security. How is that being guaranteed or protected between India and Japan?
11: Unless India and Japan were to work together, it would be virtually impossible to create a trusted strategic technology stack for Asia.
12: AI, deep tech, those technologies are reshaped.
2: Welcome back. In other news, Rajinikanth fans have turned the release of Jailer 2 into a massive celebration, from crackers and milk abhishekams to packed theatres. Here's a look at the fan frenzy and the buzz around the big release.
13: Who is that?
14: Who is that?
13: Who?

0: 5 a.m. and the celebrations are already in full swing. From Chennai to Mumbai, Rajinikanth fans have turned the release of Jailer 2 into nothing short of a festival. Crackers, a chariot carrying Talaiwar's cutout, and fans pouring milk and water over it. This is not just a film release, it's Rajini Mania.
1: Hey, gadi! Hey, gadi!
2: 8 baje ka time tha, 7 baje aa gaya.
3: Kind of signature rituals, be it the anointment with milk or the puja, is still inseparable.
4: 100%. I think this is one thing that is started by the great Talaiwar himself, and people all across the country is following, be it all the new actors that have come right now and all the new fans that have come right now. They have kind of started following this ritual.
0: And the madness doesn't stop there. Fans packed theatres for the first day, first show, turning every entry, every punchline and every Talaiwar moment into a celebration. But does the film live up to all the hype? Let's hear it from the fans.
5: Yaar, darr aa raha hai. Tu kaise marega wo nahi dikhna. 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
6: Idhar dekho Kalpax.
7: It was an experience, man. 165 minutes, not one moment it was slow.
0: And it wasn't just fans turning up in Chennai. From music composer Anirudh Ravichander to Rajinikanth's wife, Latha and Dhanush, stars too were spotted heading to theatres. With a runtime of 165 minutes, a 12-track Anirudh album and huge ensemble cast, expectations are sky high. The film is tracking towards a projected worldwide opening of around 125 crore rupees, which could put it among Tamil cinema's top three worldwide openers, behind Coolie and Leo, if estimates hold. Now, the big question: can Tiger Mathuvelpandian roar his way into box office history once again?
8: And with that, we slip into a very short break. I'm right back, coming up next.

0: We often speak of a changing world, but what we are witnessing today is more profound. It's a contest over the rules that will shape our collective future. Alliances are being tested. Economic interdependence is becoming a source of strategic leverage. AI is redefining power while global institutions struggle to keep pace. The old order is giving way, and the new one is yet to take shape. India has an opportunity not just to navigate this transition, but to help define it. On the 22nd and 23rd of October, the NDTV World Summit will bring together global leaders, policymakers, and influential thinkers to examine the forces reshaping our world. Join us as we explore a world between orders and the choices that will define our future.
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0: the only female bassist to be ranked among Music Radar's top 10 bassists of the 21st century. From India to the world stage, Mohini Day has made the bass her voice. 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
1: A verdict can change a business. 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A regulation can create an opportunity or a risk. Because what happens in courts could have a direct impact on your business. 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
0: The sharpest global voices decode a world between orders. 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
0: 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As global equations shift, Prime Minister Narendra Modi will lead the conversation at the NDTV World Summit 2026. 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

0: 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I'm going to try and get more into the crowds. 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
11: We often speak of a changing world, but what we are witnessing today is more profound. It's a contest over the rules that will shape our collective future. Alliances are being tested. Economic interdependence is becoming a source of strategic leverage. AI is redefining power while global institutions struggle to keep pace. The old order is giving way and the new one is yet to take shape. India has an opportunity not just to navigate this transition but to help define it. On the 22nd and 23rd of October, the NDTV World Summit will bring together global leaders, policymakers, and influential thinkers to examine the forces reshaping our world. Join us as we explore a world between orders and the choices that will define our future.

Good evening and welcome to Nationwide at 6 on NDTV. I am Ankit Tyagi, host of Stories, which we are going to bring to you in this next 1 hour. Ladies and gentlemen, actor Imran Khan, who is nephew of popular Bollywood star Aamir Khan, has been given an eviction notice. He has to leave India by the 28th of October. And why has this happened? Because Imran Khan participated in a protest in Mumbai and, against the chief election commissioner. He was detained as well. The Mumbai police says that he is an American citizen. Imran Khan is, an overseas citizen of Indian origin, OCI. He is an OCI card holder, but he has violated his visa terms, his terms for stay, because he participated and expressed his views on an issue that, of course, the ongoing protests are taking place. He has been given time till October 28th. To leave the country. Remember, he has been in the country for quite a few while, has worked in a few movies as well, and at this moment the opinions are divided. One, of course, is a very clear legal view that Imran Khan should not have done what he has, because he is a foreign citizen and he has no business in participating in any protests which is taking place in the country. On the other, people are saying that this is the government showing very thin skin, and the opposition calls it the government being scared. We'll talk about that in detail, but before that, let's take a look at this breaking news which is coming in. Actor Imran Khan is all set to approach the Bombay High Court on Monday to challenge the recent notice which has been issued by the FRRO. A petition will be filed on his behalf through his lawyer. The formal application against the notice has been issued today, will be submitted on Monday. So today is Thursday. On Monday, he is going to approach the court. Remember, these visuals are of the time when he was picked up by the police. He was arrested, detained while on a protest at Azad Maidan. He said that he was there to witness what was happening. He also expressed his views on it. Now, Imran Khan is all set to challenge the FRRO notice, which has, in fact, asked him to leave the country for violating the terms, as a foreign citizen, for his stay in India, and he has been given time till October 28th to leave the country. So this is the latest coming in at this moment. Imran Khan is all set to challenge the notice which has been sent to him by Mumbai police. Mumbai police said that he is a foreign national who has violated the terms of his stay, and this has divided the opinions, and now Imran Khan is all set to file a petition which will be filed through his lawyers on Monday. The formal application against the notice which has been issued today. All right, so Imran Khan is going to take legal recourse as far as this eviction notice is concerned. Remember, he has been directed to leave the country by October 28th following the notice issued by the Mumbai FRRO. He is likely to approach, as we just told you, the court against this action. The action follows his participation in a protest demanding the resignation of Chief Election Commissioner Gyanesh Kumar. Now, Mumbai police has said the action has been initiated under the relevant immigration law, as Imran Khan is not an Indian citizen. Imran Khan is likely to challenge this. Reacting to the development, Maharashtra Minister of State for Home Yogesh Kadam said the notice to Imran Khan was issued under the Foreigners Act, stressing the action follows due legal process and is not driven by any personal grudge. Meanwhile, the opposition criticized the notice to Imran Khan, saying deporting someone for protesting is wrong. The development follows a complaint filed by BJP leader Kirit Somaya, who alleged violations of the OCI rules and questioned the actor's participation in the protest. Abhishek Awasthi, my colleague, is joining me from Mumbai for more on this. Abhishek, complaint by a BJP leader, swift action by the Mumbai FRRO. Now,

0: not, spoken out yet through any social media. Remember at the time of protest also where he participated, he by
1: him asked Deepak
0: posted those photographs and video of him participating in that protest, and similarly we were expecting that a social media post will come out as a response to this notice, but what we understand through sources that a legal team has been formed and they are ready to challenge this notice in Bombay High Court, and definitely a petition challenging this notice will definitely come up for urgent hearing in Bombay High Court, which we will closely monitor, and that's where the side of Imran Khan will be presented. And as far as the allegation by Kirit Somaiya is concerned, he has not only complained but he has also made serious allegation that Imran Khan is involved in spreading anarchy in the country.
1: Okay.
0: A serious allegation being leveled, and that's the reason he wanted he to be arrested and deported immediately, and subsequent action we have seen how FRRO has taken, and that notice has been served by Mumbai police to Imran Khan.
1: So okay, trouble he has been it's on. Interesting how he has been in this country working in the movies for such a long time, suddenly he makes an appearance at a protest and Kirit Somaiya thinks that is a visual proof of foreign funding of foreign hand as far as destabilizing India is concerned. Very, very interesting. Thank you so much, Abhishek, for joining us with all those details. Before, ladies and gentlemen, we move on, let me play out what happened on October 10th. What got Imran Khan in trouble as far as the FRRO notice is concerned. So before we move on October 10th, Imran Khan was at Mumbai's Azad Maidan, where the protest against the Chief Election Commissioner Gyanesh Kumar was on. Now remember, October 10th was the time when the CJP had given a call for protests across the country. Actor Imran Khan had said that he doesn't have any demands and he was there as a citizen and as someone who lives in this city. So it's not that he particularly had, in fact, given any reaction as far as the protest is concerned. Let's listen in to what he had said.
2: Very close. Almost a Rathore. Almost.
1: All right, so that's what Imran Khan had said. This is the time when he was being detained on October 10th. Now, what does the law say about the OCIs or foreigners as far as this case is concerned? What has gotten him into trouble? The law says Imran Khan, a US citizen with an OCI card, that's overseas citizens of Indian origin. The status is not a dual citizenship. It's not that you enjoy all the rights of citizens of India, of you and I, or people, those who are citizens in the country. The OCI card holders are foreign nationals. They have some privileges. Which makes it easier for them. They do not have the OCI does not confer political rights, so they can work. Their to and fro in this country becomes easier, but that does not guarantee you right to vote or, in fact, political protest. OCI card holders can't claim rights reserved for Indian citizens. So it's not that Mr. Imran Khan is allowed to vote in this country or express political opinions. At least that's what the law says. Apart from that, ladies and gentlemen, lifelong multiple entry visa subject to rules. So these are the privileges that you get if you are an OCI. But as I said, you do not have the rights as Indian citizens, as people, those who can vote and have a right to criticize or have a political opinion or take part in protest. Let's listen into what Imran Khan had said that day. Well, what I was talking about, where he was asked, what is your demand? Why are you at this protest? Listen in.
3: I don't have demands. I am here as a citizen, as a person who lives in this city. I am here to see why freedom of movement is being respected, why are people's voices being oppressed and being suppressed. That is why I am here.
4: Meri koi demands nahi hai, meri koi aukaat nahi hai ki main logon se kuch demand karu.

0: at this protest, standing there, says that I don't have any demand. And now, you know, he has the OCI card. He's been asked to leave the country. What does the law specifically state on this, sir?
1: So I think it's very simple. The fact is that a person who's a foreign national, he must see citizens of India are persons who have greater rights like NRIs, and they don't have the rights of a citizen of India. That is simply to put, they may have 21 rights, they have certain rights, but they are essentially holders of a foreign passport, and therefore being foreign nationals, action can be taken against them if they are found not to conform to the terms of the rules that apply to them, which allow them to hold their overseas citizenship, which is really like a blanket visa, free entry, and so on, and the right to certain, the same treatment as NRIs for the purpose of trade, to give competitive exams. Those are special rights which are given to them, but not the kind of rights that any citizen like you and I have. Assuming I know I'm an Indian citizen, I assume you are also.
0: Well, I haven't got any notice from SIR or the authorities at this moment, so I can confirm that I'm an Indian citizen at this moment. But thank you so much for clarifying the legal position on this. Mr. Luthra will be also joining me in a short while from now to understand what has happened in the Supreme Court today, clutch of petitions as far as SIR is concerned. But let me very quickly go across at this moment to Asutosh, senior journalist, political analyst, who is joining us at this moment. Sujata Pandey, political analyst, is also with us. Thank you so much to both of you for joining me on the nationwide face-off. Of Asutosh, the law is very clear. Why are then people taking an exception, saying, so what, he was there at the protest? As an overseas citizen of Indian origin, you have certain rights, but you don't have right to express political opinion, take part in protests. He has violated that, hence the action is being taken.
2: See, Ankit, I hope you will give me time to express myself. First of all, let me ask a simple question. Who is Kirit Somaiya? What is his locus standi in this case? Who is he? First of all. Secondly, as I heard him speaking on the channel, he is out and out anti-Muslim. Imran, Iqbal, Yusuf, is he talking about law? Or is he talking about discrimination on the basis of religion? Thirdly, in this country, there can be two kinds of laws. One law for Imran Khan and another law for all those saffron-scarfed goons on Delhi who were beating the girls, and the police was just a bystander. Hmm. Police didn't do anything. You can't have two laws in the country. And thirdly, fourthly, what is the intent? Intent is to crush any kind of democratic expression who's opposing the government. And purely through Imran Khan, the government wants to send a message to everybody and anybody who's protesting on the street.
0: Right.
2: That you can't protest. If anybody who raises his voice will be crushed. That's the message government wants to do. But the most important thing is, anybody who belongs to the BJP, closer to the BJP, law will not be executed on them.
0: Okay.
2: And the Delhi incident is a clear signal. And even if they are arrested after the public protest, they will get bail within 24 hours. Imagine these goons are getting bails in 24 hours. And those who have gone to unfurl the Tiranga will be sent to Tihar jail for 5 days. That's how the laws are implemented in this country by this government.
0: Okay, you've made your point, Sujata. Let me ask you this. I mean, is Imran Khan a soft target in that sense? Government wants to send a chilling effect, not only to Imran Khan, but any celebrity, you know, Bollywood at large. Because the fact is, we heard his bite. Even when he was being, when he spoke about this, he said, I've just come, I'm not from any organization. I've just come to witness what is happening, to express my support to the people, those whose voice is being trampled upon. Is the government being extremely thin-skinned? Sujata, would you unmute yourself, please?
3: Sorry. So, Ankit, first of all, I would say, who is Kirit Somaiya? Kirit Somaiya is a common citizen, just like how Imran Khan was claiming himself to be a common citizen. It just turns out that he's not a citizen of India. He is a foreigner. That's what the law says. He is an OCI. He cannot vote. He cannot take part in a political activity. Now, coming to your point that is government thin-skinned, or is, you know, what Ashutosh said is only targeting Muslims. Let's just say CAA precedents. I think there were three German students who were also protesting in CAA.

0: that time, and then they were also sent because that's what the law says. And by the way, this law was brought in 2005 where the Congress government was there. So let's not say that the BJP got this government. This law has been there for a very long time. And now, if why, in my opinion, nobody is above the law, not Ashutosh, not Sujata Pandey, not Imran Khan. Just because he's a Bollywood celebrity, should he be given a free pass to participate in a political activity for a site that was not even given permission to have a protest on? The Mumbai police has clearly said that the August Kranti Maidan is not available. You know, only the Azad Maidan they could go, but he went to the August Kranti. And I have seen his bite. I have seen his full bite. He was making comments about ECI and vote. And he also made very lewd comments about the Mumbai police. So all of that, you know, it was a political protest.
1: But help me understand this. Sujata, help me understand this. You know, hold on. Let me ask you this. Mary Miliband is a American singer. Every time she comes out, says something, and she has recently spoken against the Kokro Janta Party and everything else. All the entire ecosystem, everybody will jump in. She would be, in fact, projected as somebody who has expressed so much support. If somebody suits the narrative, then it's all right. Then the government should also come and condemn that. That as a US citizen, she has no business in speaking about our own country. But that doesn't happen. She's also invited to, in fact, events that take place when dignitaries go from India.
0: Okay, so Imran Khan, who is allowed to work here, I think he's worked in films and those films flopped. So I don't know about what kind of impression and, you know, expression that he was trying to say to put to the larger public.
1: But how does that matter whether his film worked or flopped?
0: What does that got to do with what he said? Let me just make the point. Why are you going on interrupting? You did not interrupt Ashutosh even once.
1: I did not interrupt you when you were making your opening statement.
0: American singer made a statement, okay? Yes. And she made a statement against the cockroaches, which, you know, me, I don't belong to a party, but I would not take it very seriously. As long as she is not coming here and started interfering in the constitutional, you know, right to vote and starts participating.
1: How is Imran Khan interfering in the right to vote? So he's all right if he goes to the United States and start criticizing the Prime Minister or the government or the CJP or the CEC or anybody else. Then it's all right.
0: He can do because that. Yeah, he can do as per the law. Ankit, I go by only one principle. Huh. Nobody is above the law in this country. Okay. Whether it's Rahul Gandhi, whether it's for the government or against the government, the law must apply to all, because when we say we are in a democracy, we must, you know, make sure that under any condition, no matter where our political ideologies lie, the law must be upheld. And
1: okay, I have to go back to Ashutosh, but you said that, you know, I don't take that singer seriously. So do you think that this also should not have been taken seriously?
0: No, but did the singer come and protest here? In any of the anti-cockroach protest is also happening. Did the singer fly down to India and then she was protesting here for Modi? No. She expressed, Imran Khan could have also used his social media platform to voice his opinion as other Bollywood celebrities. But he went on the site. He went with the protest, you know, mindset.
1: Ashutosh, the fact is that let's not confuse this with all the rights that Indian citizens have. You and I have the right to express our opinion for or against any issue, for and against any political party. Imran Khan doesn't have that right. He's an OCI citizen. Why should the government listen to all this criticism that, oh, they are being thin-skinned? He violated the law. He's paying for it.
2: Ankit, I would have been happier to listen from Sujata when she didn't talk about the goons on the daily streets who were beating that young girl. Was those goons?
0: He was a boy.
2: Violating the law
0: Ashutosh,
2: or not?
0: He was a boy.
1: Hold on.
0: Correct that news.
2: Even if a boy,
0: his photos, videos
2: Sujata,
0: were shared.
2: I didn't interrupt.
1: Doesn't matter whether a boy or a girl, but what happened was condemnable. Those people should have paid for that. But hold on. Ashutosh, complete your point, but also speak about Imran Khan. You are taking it to what happened in Jantar Mantar, but I want to understand from you, what is your position on Imran Khan?
0: Ankit, I expect a platform like yours must clarify.
1: I've clarified it, Sujata. Calm down. It's been clarified.
0: Okay.
2: Sujata, you are trying to heckle me. Please, have some civility.
0: No. Have I ever done that?
2: My question is,

0: My question is, there is an equality before law. You can't have two kinds of law. One kind of a law, the openly these goons wearing a saffron scarf with a big tikka, claiming themselves Hindus. They were beating Indian citizen in daylight.
1: But Ashutosh, there is a problem here. Sorry, I'm interrupting you, but there is a problem here. Imran Khan is not an Indian citizen. So which equality of law are we talking about?
0: Ankit. First of all, let's talk about the equality before law. Forget about the foreigner. Equality before law.
2: Which law?
0: Where is the equality before law? Why the police did not take action against... Why the police did not take action against those goons? Because they were wearing a scarf. Saffron scarf.
1: Ashutosh, that's a separate issue, but I'm saying Imran Khan is concerned, why should he be given the same credence as Sujata is saying, he violated a law, he has to pay for it. It's as simple as that.
0: Ankit, violation of a law is a violation of a law, violation of a law. Simple. Whether it is by Imran Khan, whether it is by the saffron scarf, these goons.
1: But Ashutosh, if the police did not act against them, that doesn't give Imran Khan a blank check, right?
0: No. As a state, you are supposed to be neutral. Why the state is not neutral? When there is an Imran Khan, there is a Yusuf, there is Iqbal, then the police is extra alert. And when there is somebody who's wearing a saffron scarf, they will not take any action. They will let people beat others. You can't have two laws. Yes, if Imran Khan has violated any law, police should take its action. But then police will be questioned if the police is not taking any action against those goons. Just because they are wearing tikka, calling themselves Hindu Rakshak Dal, and wearing a saffron scarf.
1: Okay. I will leave it there because I have to, in fact, slip to what the Supreme Court said today. And then Siddharth Luthra is waiting we'll get his legal understanding on what happened in the Supreme Court at this moment. Thank you so much, Sujata Ashutosh, for joining me on this important issue. We'll keep tracking this because Imran Khan, remember, ladies and gentlemen, would be filing a petition. So it will be interesting to see what goes on as far as that petition is concerned. Will it answer all these questions about the kind of, does it employ

0: Supreme Court today questioned Rahul Gandhi over his protest in the Supreme Court. The top court has pulled up Rahul Gandhi over his conduct during the October 12th protest in Supreme Court premises. They expressed displeasure that a lot of people entered the Supreme Court. Meanwhile, petition as far as the contempt proceedings against the Delhi police and the government is concerned. The Delhi Police Commissioner, the Home Secretary, the DMRC, in fact, chairperson, all have come out and rendered unequivocal apology, unconditional apology in the Supreme Court. And they have also then, in the same breath, gone ahead and said that we did not violate any law. We acted in accordance to what we thought should be done. What does this mean? Because remember, there is a petition on Jantar Mantar as well, on which the Supreme Court has also made some important remarks. So what does this mean? Let me go across at this moment to Mr. Siddharth Luthra, senior advocate, former solicitor, additional solicitor general of India. Sir, let me begin by understanding from you, because there have been a host of issues. So one by one, if I can take those. I want to understand from you that some of these observations which have been made in the court, few different topics, the court, in fact, on the contempt proceedings, some important observations have been made. Now, the Delhi Police Commissioner, the Home Secretary, the DMRC chairperson, all have gone and have said that we render unconditional apology. But in the same breath, they have also gone ahead and said that whatever happened on October 10th and subsequently the clampdown that took place despite the Supreme Court coming in, they very clearly went on and said that everything happened according to the law. So what does that unconditional apology mean, sir?
1: So I think that is what we call in law not an unconditional apology. And if the authority concerned or the individual concerned is trying to justify their actions, at the same time putting up a cover of an apology, to my mind, that is not an apology to be accepted. A conditional apology is really no apology. It has to be an unconditional apology. Yes, you may have to just explain your conduct, but this seems to be more a justification of conduct, which really, if there is a contempt, whenever there is a contempt, the court says, are you giving question, ask whether a party is willing to give an unconditional apology. And where the apology is conditional or there's a justification of conduct, that is really a compounding of the contempt, if any. And that is not an apology worth the name.
0: Okay. I just want to now, so of course, at this moment, we'll have to wait and see how the court looks at it. Mr. Luthra, so, just for my understanding, what does this mean in the sense, what can the court draw from this? A conditional apology which comes out and says that we have not violated any, law, or we have in fact gone ahead to what we thought, as per the legal proceedings was important in this whole clampdown and, internet conditions and everything else. So what does that mean actually? What can the court do in their wisdom?
1: I think the court will have to examine the affidavit to see whether the actions of the authorities are indeed in breach of the orders of the court. If they are in breach, the consequences will follow. If they are not in breach, the consequences will follow. The justification for the breach or the reasons given as to why they were not able to comply with the orders of the court may be a mitigating circumstance in the event a contempt is held to have committed and there is a sentence to be awarded. That apart, there may also be a situation where the court, after examining the affidavit, find that there has been no contempt at all. But the situation is in the open before the court right now, and the court is yet to take a call. So it would be premature for me to comment on which way it is going to be.
0: Can I also understand from you, sir, the denotification of Jantar Mantar as a protest site? That also came in today. A lot of people are arguing that whatever happened on October 10th, remember Jantar Mantar till on October 10th was still a designated protest site. People were not allowed to go there and the denotification happened afterwards. What is your view? Because a lot of people have been saying that this is impingement on the right to protest.
1: So this is

0: an issue which is alive in the High Court. The High Court is examining this matter in the petition by Uday Bhanu Chheb, where I had appeared, so I don't want to comment on that. Having said that, the issue is simply this. There is a 2018 judgment of the Supreme Court which says Ram Leela is not a valid site for protests. Protest has to be done. It's a great site for rallies where you have large numbers, but it is not a site for protests. The purpose of a protest under Article 91, the right to protest or the right to vote your voice, has to be near where the government is situated, not in the boondocks, not in an open field. Ram Leela may be very good for entertainment before Dussehra, but it is, or for large rallies, because you can't accommodate those many people in central Delhi. But for a protest, Jantar Mantar was considered as an appropriate site. So today a question is going to arise. If the 2018 judgment, which as it exists, continues to be binding, was it justified in denotifying Jantar Mantar? And that order, as I said, is under challenge. So I don't want to comment on the merits or the lack of merits or the lack of reasons in that order. That's something the court will take care of. But the haste with which is done is a matter of some surprise. Surely we must understand that you and I as citizens have a right to express our views. It may be palatable to some, it may be unpalatable to some, but a peaceful protest or a peaceful contention raised, submission made as to what is wrong with an institution or what the government ought to do to improve the lot of a citizenry, is the right of every individual, every citizen in a democracy. We hold ourselves to be a very robust democracy. In any robust democracy, in any robust republic,
1: right,
0: the right of freedom of speech and expression having been held to be a constitutional right, you can't have these restrictions where you shut out people from public places.
1: But what would you say? Because the other argument, sir, is that, you know, you can protest, but there are reasonable restrictions. The police will have to take a call on whether permission is allowed or not. And that also, you know, they say that, you know, the previous behavior, the number of gathering, all those are reasonable restrictions that the police will have to, in fact, take in view.
0: I disagree with you. Why should I as a citizen require permission? Intimation, yes. Limited crowds, yes. Limited numbers, yes. No violence, yes. But am I, as a citizen, required to take permission to exercise my fundamental rights? That's completely in contradiction to Part 3 of the Constitution. And therefore, the restriction which people talk of, they may use the word reasonable, but they are by no means reasonable. There has to be the concept of reasonable restriction is in the context of the term public order, when there is likely to be, let us say, a riot or something of that nature. Not in the case of where a matter can be dealt with, contained by police cordoning off an area or regulating traffic. That is law and order. There's a distinction between law and order, which is of a much lower standard, and public order, which is the Article 19.2 reasonable restriction standard.
1: But sir, that's the argument. That's the argument that the police uses, isn't it? That you know, we had intelligence that there could be some sort of law and order problem. We have seen what happened earlier when they had asked for permission to protest on July 20th. There was a law, riot-like situation, and they are taking that precedence not only to deny permission to protest at Jantar Mantar, but also to clamp down.
0: So the question today is, if it is not that the police is not entitled to have its intelligence inputs, but they will at some point have to be tested. And the question today is, if that intelligence input, so to speak, becomes a means to shut down protests tomorrow, or to you to not leaving your house or your lane or your colony, then would it be called reasonable? The fact is, the role of the police agency in Delhi, in any part of the country, is to ensure preventive action. But preventive action has its limits. It can't be used as a broad brush to shut down the right of a citizen to move out to express their views.
1: Okay, we'll leave it there, Mr. Luthor. Thank

0: Thank you so much for giving us a larger understanding of all these issues. Remember, the cases are going on. There will be, of course, more observations which will be made, whether they are part of the final order or not. As Mr. Luthra was saying, that will be important to see. But at least at this moment, thank you for giving us your time. All right, let's move on, ladies and gentlemen. We'll slip into a very short break at this moment. On the other side, we'll shift focus to the Tiranga rally or the entire, in fact, program around the national flag that the CJP has announced for tomorrow. I'm getting you details on that. Stay tuned.
1: This is a world between orders. Uncertain. Unwritten. As global equations shift, Prime Minister Narendra Modi will lead the conversation at the NDTV World Summit 2026. 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NDTV World Summit 2026. A world between orders. 22nd and 23rd October, New Delhi.
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5: We often speak of a changing world, but what we are witnessing today is more profound. It's a contest over the rules that will shape our collective future. Alliances are being tested. Economic interdependence is becoming a source of strategic leverage. AI is redefining power, while global institutions struggle to keep pace. The old order is giving way, and the new one is yet to take shape. India has an opportunity not just to navigate this transition, but to help define it. On the 22nd and 23rd of October, the NDTV World Summit will bring together global leaders, policymakers, and influential thinkers to examine the forces reshaping our world. Join us as we explore a world between orders and the choices that will define our future.
6: नमकीन चाहे जैसे खाओ 100% सूजी से बनी आर प्योर व मिसली स्वादिष्ट सेहतमंद हर रोज।
7: The only female bassist to be ranked among Music Radar's top 10 bassists of the 21st century. 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A World Between Orders, 22nd and 23rd October, New Delhi.

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0: Hi, welcome back, ladies and gentlemen. The CJP's Tiranga protest is all set for tomorrow. This is at Connaught Place, right in the heart of the national capital, and the High Court has also given its nod for it. The Delhi police has said that they are preparing for the demonstration, Delhi police has also told the High Court that steps have been taken to regulate the protest and will act as per the law. The court has noted concerns about business disruption in Connaught Place and recorded police assurances. Meanwhile, CJP's Abhijit Dibke questioned why a tricolour protest was being treated as a violation of the law. He also criticised the police action on students and other leaders.
1: कल आशुतोष और सौरभ को तिरंगा लहराने के लिए इन लोगों ने उठा लिया है। तिरंगा लहराना इस देश में कब से वॉल्यूशन ऑफ लॉ हो गया, वॉल्यूशन ऑफ पीस हो गया? जहां तक मुझे याद है, इस देश में तिरंगा लहराने पर तब 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
0: Moving on now, a major suspected cross-border terror plot has been uncovered in Rajasthan. And it all began with a search of contraband, heroin. Investigating a drug smuggling network, Rajasthan's Anti-Narcotics Task Force intercepted a consignment of allegedly dropped, by Pakistani drones near the international border in Sriganganagar. But instead of the contraband, investigators recovered 7.75 kilograms of RDX IED components, timers to Turkish-made pistols, 867 rounds of ammunition. Now, two 19-year-old men from Punjab have been arrested in this matter. Investigators say both were also wanted in connection with last month's grenade attack in Jalalabad police station in Punjab. Agencies suspect the accused were operating under instructions from handlers linked to Pakistan. The intended target remains unclear, but investigators fear explosives could have meant a major attack in the coming days. The NIA and Rajasthan anti-terror agencies are now probing this entire matter, the suspected cross-border terror network. All right, with that, we are slipping into a short break. Much more on the other side. Stay tuned.
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0: A verdict can change a business. 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
0: We've got a picture of the letter. What is in your letter? You can never predict what's going to happen in Tamil Nadu politics.
4: 21 days in Kashmir. Unfiltered list of things I saw and observed on the ground.
0: Very special ground report from the line of control. There were some children who've lost limbs in the shelling.
5: For a country that has fought so many wars in the mountains and at high altitude.
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0: Challenging.
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0: Repositioning.
1: And India is an example of that.
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0: The choices of today would define the world of tomorrow.
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0: 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The sharpest global voices. Decode a world between orders. Dr. Swarnim Wagle. General David Petraeus. Swami Sarvapriyananda. Mike Walsh. Nicholas Butts. At the NDTV World Summit, a world between orders. 22nd and 23rd October, New Delhi.
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1: We often speak of a changing world, but what we are witnessing today is more profound. It's a contest over the rules that will shape our collective future. Alliances are being tested. Economic interdependence is becoming a source of strategic leverage. AI is redefining power, while global institutions struggle to keep pace. The old order is giving way, and the new one is yet to take shape. India has an opportunity not just to navigate this transition, but to help define it. On the 22nd and 23rd of October, the NDTV World Summit will bring together global leaders, policymakers, and influential thinkers to examine the forces reshaping our world. Join us as we explore a world between orders and the choices that will define our future.
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1: This is a world between orders. Uncertain. Unwritten. As global equations shift, Prime Minister Narendra Modi will lead the conversation at the NDTV World Summit 2026. 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NDTV World Summit 2026, A World Between Orders. 22nd and 23rd October, New Delhi.

0: the only female bassist to be ranked among Music Radar's top 10 bassists of the 21st century. From India to the world stage, Mohini Day has made the bass her voice. Meet her at the NDTV World Summit, A World Between Orders, 22nd and 23rd October, New Delhi.
1: A verdict can change a business. A law can reshape an industry. A regulation can create an opportunity or a risk. Because what happens in courts could have a direct impact on your business. Join me as I decode what legal decisions mean for markets, businesses, and investors.

Good evening and welcome to Southern View. I am Ankit Tyagi. Let's very quickly take you to the headlines we're tracking at this moment. Supreme Court sends a notice to Election Commission of India, CEC, in protest hearing on Rahul Gandhi's plea. LOP Rahul Gandhi was also pulled up over Delhi March. Actor Imran Khan asked to leave India after participating in CJP protests. Actor likely to move court. Politics erupts over Exit India notice. JNU sex for marks charge accused ex-professor and Congress MP Akhoy Jam brazens it out. Says thousands behind me. If anything happens to me, wait and watch. Mass shooting plot at Chicago Hindu temple foiled. 19-year-old teen arrested. Jammed rifle prevented mass murder plot. India calls plot racist and anti-Hindu. Highlights growing concerns over anti-India hate in US. ISA chief Neha Bora took inspiration from Bangladesh's Gen Z movement. Remarks stokes controversy. BJP hits out at Neha Bora. Rahul Gandhi says their intent is to of regime change is exposed. Prime Minister Modi meets Asian Games contingent at Dhyan Chand National Stadium. Prime Minister says the success at Asian Games is a reflection of the nation's changing spirit. Now, ahead of U.S. Secretary of State Marco Rubio's visit to India, U.S. envoy to India Sergio Gore speaks to NDTV senior managing editor Vishnu Shom. Some very important

0: Important, in fact, discussion and announcements have been made. 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
1: The India-US relationship spans across various areas. I would suggest that it's bedrocked on the people-to-people relationship that's existed for so long. There is, of course, a very important economic relationship, and the trajectory of that seems to be going up. It's also the broader strategic relationship, which I've tracked for 30-odd years, which really interests me a great deal. We've got foundational agreements, which have really sort of led the way to where India and the United States are. Ambassador Sergio Gore is working overtime to take this relationship to the next level. And we've also got a very important visit of the U.S. Secretary of State over here in a couple of days, in fact. But before we get to that, it's not just the Secretary of State. We've seen the Indo-PACOM, the commander over here as well. We've seen senior governors who, in fact, I've had the opportunity of interacting with as well. So it's, I suppose, working the relationship at all sorts of levels, at the level of states, strategically and otherwise. Is that what the U.S. is trying to do? I mean, a wide sweep of the diplomatic equation.
2: Well, it's good to be with you again today. Look, I think you're 100% right. For us, it's important to show up. And since I've gotten here, one of the goals that I've had is to ensure that at the highest levels of our government, those individuals come to India. And the beauty of it is there's so much to do. To your point, you can pick any sector across any area, and the United States and India are working together. So Admiral Paparo, commander of PACOM, that was actually his second visit in 1 year. And while he was here, in the last 2 weeks alone, we've had incredible exercises. We've had Yudhabhas, we've had Tarang Shakti, we've had 500 US Army soldiers participating in exercises with the Indian Army. We've had our F-35s for the first time. So when it comes to the military side of things, India has more exercises with the United States than anyone else, not even close. If you look at our bilateral trade, our trade is eclipsing $250 billion in bilateral trade today. 20 years ago, it was less than 10% of that. And our two leaders have set a very ambitious goal of hitting $500 billion in the next 3 years. Those are incredible numbers. There's been some trade deals that India has announced recently. We eclipse them. There's nothing close to this, right? You look at pharma, we do incredible things in the pharmaceutical industry. You look at

0: Now, in the United States, our attorney general, it's a cabinet minister position, and everyone in domestic law enforcement reports to him. So that includes the marshals, that includes the FBI, that includes all those. And the reason he's coming here is because we're working with India on a counter-narcotics conference. This is something where both sides agree that these illegal narcotics, illegal substances are killing individuals on both of our nations. Yeah. And it's something we want to work together with every nation in the world. Mm-hmm. It's important to your country. It's important to us. It's important to your home minister. It's important to your prime minister. And it's very important to my president. And so that's another area that, once again, you have somebody of incredible stature, of incredible importance. And where is he coming? India. And by the way, that's his first trip since he's been confirmed. So the message is loud and clear. There's so much that we work on. And we'll continue doing that.
1: Ambassador, you mentioned F-35s. There's always been this question on whether the F-35 is on the table for India. Is it, and is that conditional, or is it definite? Well,
0: that'll be a question for the Pentagon, but I will tell you there's incredible things that are already happening. There's incredible things we have announced, even as recent as a few weeks ago, the Javelins, right? Yeah. And so the F-35s coming here, the F-35s don't go into any country. They only go into trusted partner countries. And so if you look at the different signs of different things that have happened over the last few months, over the last years, over the last decades, the trust has continued. Joint development and pharmaceuticals. India being invited to be one of the first 10 countries in packed silica. That is essential to us. That is our supply chain. And now you have F-35s for the first time. So it's a great first step to increase that cooperation.
1: Ambassador, the Secretary of State's going to be over here. I think it's the first time that he's come to a country within 6 months or a year or so.
0: Could be.
1: Could be. But he's going to be in India in what, 6 months? The second visit in six or eight months. Why is he coming here?
0: India is vitally important to us. I mean, this relationship is vitally important to us. The Quad is vitally important to us. We've had numerous Quad meetings over the last year, including one here in Delhi. We've had another places in Manila. In fact, we're going to have another Quad ministerial meeting next week in Atlanta, when all the foreign ministers will be visiting the United States for the G20. So there's no shortage of reasons why the secretary should be here. It's a relationship that deserves a lot of attention and at the highest levels. And that shows you the secretary's commitment. Believe me, he gets incredible requests from all over the world. He's coming here and he will come back here again. I predict next year you'll see him again, so don't be surprised. As long as I'm here, he'll be here.
1: Is he going to be here with the president next time around?
0: That would be a big announcement to make tonight, so you'll have to wait and see for that one.
1: The trade deal, and I must confess, I'm impatient to see it actually happen. I mean, we've heard it being 99% done a few months back. So where exactly are we with that trade deal?
0: It's at some point it'll get finalized. We are very close. As Dr. Jaishankar just said this week, we're almost at a landing spot, right? And so both sides, look, this is a complex deal. There's a lot of items in it. I'd remind all your viewers that the European Union took 20 years. We're a year and a half, and we had one done, right? So initially, our trade deal had to be reworked because the Supreme Court ruled something in a different way back home. The trade deal will happen. We're incredible trading partners, right? So there's no, it will happen. I'm confident it'll happen. Both sides want it to happen. And it'll be a win-win for both of our nations.
1: A final question, and you've announced the Attorney General coming over here, and I think
0: that's a big scoop.
1: That's a big scoop. But apart from that, what else are you looking at over the course of, let's say, the next 1 year, which really takes the relationship to the next level?
0: Look, I mean, as I'd mentioned, pick any sector and we're working together on it. And so whether that's commercial diplomacy, every embassy competes to bring investments back home. We came in first, right? Far ahead of anyone else. So over $20 billion in new U.S. investments. When the secretary is here, he's going to be in Mumbai. He'll meet with Dr. Jaishankar in Mumbai. He'll meet with a lot of other individuals from your government. But he'll also be traveling to Jamnagar. The reason for that is Reliance is the first refinery to open in the United States in almost 50 years. So these are incredible things that are happening. Pharma is growing, tech is growing, military cooperation is growing. So we've seen some great things happen. We'll continue to build on that. Our embassy is open for business, as I like to say. The president sent me here to get things done. We're results driven and we move fast. And we've seen that, and we'll continue building on that.
1: Great, Ambassador Gore, it's been wonderful speaking to you, and let's hope this relationship really continues. And look forward to the visit of the Secretary of State over here, and hopefully lots of important announcements which come with that. But thank you very much for speaking to me.
0: Thank you for having me.
1: Thank you.

0: Is actor Dhanush preparing for a political plunge? His fan associations has been renamed as Dhanush Welfare Movement, with a new logo unveiled at Coimbatore meeting. Around 3,000 of his wearers attended this meeting, focusing on welfare and social responsibility. Dhanush was absent. The rebranding has fueled speculation, drawing comparisons with Vijay, who transformed his fan clubs into Vijay Makkal Aikam in 2009. Years before launching his political party. Now, VCK says Vijay's success could inspire others from cinema, but voters will have to decide their political fate. While the Congress party stated that everyone is free to enter politics, adding Vijay's success may inspire more film stars. For Dhanush, is this just a rebranding exercise or first step towards politics? Let me take that question to my colleague Sam Daniel, who's joining me live from Chennai. Sam, what are you picking up and what is your understanding? Is it another film star going into politics, which is not, of course, surprising or unknown as far as Tamil Nadu is concerned?
1: Well, Ankit, coming closer to Vijay, the actor now becoming the chief minister, after a few decades of actors successfully capturing the chief minister's chair, one cannot but suspect this to be move towards his political plunge. But of course, it has to come from the horse's mouth. Dhanush himself is quite tight-lipped about this. But looking at the way he has changed his fans association into a welfare movement, many would say he has taken a leaf out of Vijay's playbook, which has become very successful and has helped Vijay to become the chief minister. His team also did the same thing by indulging in welfare activities like free food being served, giving legal help, and also opening up libraries. And what form and shape this particular welfare body would take, we don't know at the moment. But he has also roped in motivational speakers, including a former MP, to instill the idea of service above self and to encourage his teams to indulge in welfare activities. But in the past, after Karunanidhi, Annadurai, MGR and Jayalalitha, there was a few decades of space where actors including Kamal Hassan, Sivaji Ganesan could not become chief ministers. Rajnikanth had to opt out. But now, Vijay having become the chief minister, it appears that it has given a ray of hope and an inspiration for contemporary stars, including Dhanush, to try this. But just like Vijay and Prime Minister Modi, Dhanush too seems to be not interested in engaging with the media or not believing in the democratic exercise. He too is quite tight-lipped. We tried speaking to him at the theatre where he came to watch Rajnikanth's film Jailer 2, but he was just tight-lipped and he left that place in a whisker.
0: Okay. Sam, thank you for joining us with all those details. Let's move on, ladies and gentlemen. Tamil Nadu's ruling TVK was today part of the anti-SIR, anti-CEC protest in Chennai. Now, remember, this has happened after the India bloc decided they want to decentralize this entire protest cycle, which was, the focus was national capital. Now, their allies, like the TMC in West Bengal, and of course, the TVK in Tamil Nadu, are all taking it in their states, and Chennai saw the protest today. This was, but the first time that Vijay's party has been part of an India Alliance-led event. The TVK was represented by Education Minister A. Raju Mohan, who termed voter roll revision exercise anti-democratic. He also emphasized his party's relentless opposition to SIR process since its inception. The protest was also attended by VCK chief, who is an ally of the TVK. Interestingly, VCK chief remarked MK Stalin lost his seat due to voter deletion. Now, this could be embarrassing for the ruling alliance. Remember, it was the Congress party that got the VCK into this alliance. And now with this remark, the spotlight is on the evolving ties within the TVK alliance. With the bipole victory, Vijay's tally has gone up, which may change the alliance arithmetic.
2: Inclusive nature irukku parunga, adhu uruvi seiyanum. Adhilum kurippaga indha SIR la அதிகம் பாதிக்கப்பட்டதுல நாங்களும் ஒருத்தங்க.

0: show themselves as they are the leading national party in the national alliance. So the Vijay, today before he was in Andhra, the response given to Mr. Vijay was amazing. So his face is slowly is coming up, and so that is one reason, that is one agenda. The second agenda is very clear. He wanted to avoid DMK totally from the from this alliance, and showing himself that he is the only party, is a leading party in Tamil Nadu.
1: But the fact is that the DMK already, I'll get Dr. Balamurugan to in fact respond to that. Does this, Dr. Balamurugan, expose what you have been and your party has been saying, that duplicity as far as the Congress party is concerned? Nationally, they go against the Chief Election Commissioner and the SIR exercise. Here, they can't even convince their own senior partner to join them in the same voice as they have been speaking across the country.
2: Yeah, well, thank you, Ankit. You know, DMK has very clearly, made it, and our leader, through MK Stalin, has categorically told that we are out of India Alliance and we are no more with the India Alliance. So, there is no point that, whether DMK is being ignored in the alliance or TVK is trying to gain ground. And the second thing is, it is very important that, TVK was telling from the beginning that they are opposing the SIR process, but they are against the removal of, request for the removal of Chief Election Commissioner. About 15 days back, the same minister, Mr. Raj Mohan, has said that, we only oppose the process.
1: Yes.
2: We don't want any kind of political diversion demanding the removal of CEC. Now, removal of Chief Election Commissioner is actually, on the top of the agenda.
1: Right.
2: In March itself, DMK was the party which took all the initiative to move the motion in the Lok Sabha to remove Chief Election Commissioner.
1: Yes.
2: And we have told that the SIR is not a new process. This is there, for a long, long time. But what we observed, that the deletion of genuine voters using a faulty SIR process was wrong. And we said that the Chief Election Commissioner is accountable and responsible for this, and he should go.
1: Dr. Balamurugan, do you see that is why? Do you see like a double speak, or at least in that sense a dichotomy in the stand of the Congress party?
2: Exactly. Yes. When Rahul Gandhi was arrested on October 8th, TVK not even mentioned the name of BJP in their statement. Said that the manner in which Sri Rahul Gandhi and Priyanka Gandhi madam were arrested was not correct. They did not even mention the so-called double engine government which is ruling Delhi as well as the union government. And on October 10th, when the protesters in Chennai against removal of against SIR,
1: yes,
2: were arrested by the same government when Rahul Gandhi visited the chief minister in Chennai. Within 5 days, now they say that they say they want to protest against SIR, they very categorically, make out that it is because of the alliance obligations they are doing, whether they like it or not.
1: So this is a party
2: which is taking a different stand, that, not in the interest of the public.
1: Okay, Satish Kumar, I'm coming to you, sir. Just hold on. Satish Kumar, in the interest of transparency, I should tell my viewers that we did invite TVK to be part of this discussion. They declined to send their representative this moment on the broadcast. But Satish Kumar, why is there, you are calling it Chief Minister Vijay and TVK smart monkey balancing when it comes to, meeting the Prime Minister, Rahul Gandhi before that, and of course the compulsion of the coalition. But the fact remains, sir, it is the same TVK. We saw the Tamil Nadu police picking up students, those who were protesting against the SIR. Why is the TVK so reluctant in committing to the cause of this alliance? Does this mean that they are ideology agnostic, keeping all doors open, whether nationally, whether it is the BJP or the Congress party?
0: No, I think first of all, you should understand that when Mr. Vijay took oath on the very first day, he said that he will not have any sort of

0: unnecessary controversy with the center for the benefit of the state. At the same time, he said wherever there is a need of the state, he will oppose the center. He was very clear in his approach, and till this time, he is maintaining the same thing. That's why I'm saying he is very, very diplomatic in his approach. See, if the event, as you rightly said, that one way he is keeping the good relationship with the center, not with the party. Please understand, he is having good relationship. He is very, very diplomatic with the central government and not with the BJP. Ideologically, TVK is different. They have their own approach. But at the same time, our Honorable CM has said very clearly, they are not having the same ideology of DMK. At the same time, they are not having the ideology, total ideology of BJP. They are traveling exactly in the balance. So it is a diplomatic way of approach that we should appreciate, because that is for the benefit of the public at large.
1: Isn't this embarrassing that one of your alliance partner, the VCK, comes out and in fact speaks about the fact that the former chief minister lost his election because of the deletions in his constituency? That is absolutely contrary to what this entire protest has been.
0: Exactly. These are all the controversies which shows very clearly that VCK is not that much unhappy by the winning of the two seats of TVK. So if the election comes for another four or five constituencies, definitely TVK will and they will take the majority. So so this clearly shows that if you decode the speech of our Rajmohan, Honorable Education Minister, he said if the SIR process would have taken properly for the age of below 30, TVK would have got more seats. Okay. What does it mean? If TVK would have got more seats,
1: what does that mean?
0: Why have to depend on this party?
1: SIR did not let them win 30 seats, then they should be standing vociferously for this.
0: Exactly, they would have got even 180 on this issue.
1: If they feel that SIR did not, then they are being, you know, very, very, not very forthcoming as far as this entire matter is concerned. It seems they have been caught in two minds on this.
0: No, it is not that they are they have got two minds or something like that. They are balancing it very properly. That's what I would say.
1: Okay.
0: The TVK is very clear,
1: but let me go across to Dr. Balamurugan. Dr. Balamurugan, is this smart balancing, smart act in favor of the interests of the state of Tamil Nadu, or do you believe that this actually shows how this alliance stands at this moment, quite on shaky grounds where there is no trust as far as the alliance partners are concerned?
2: Yeah, precisely. Any alliance, political alliance, is based on the trust factor. And here, the partners of the alliance, which was formed only barely, a few months ago, were looking at different directions. And one of the partners in the alliance, was raising, the concerns about the same party won the election because of deletion of votes. And, Congress is unable to convince the TVK. Mr. Rahul Gandhi has to come down and then, request, as per the media reports go, that because of that request only, now they are participating in the anti-SIR campaign.
1: Okay.
2: It is not a campaign for, demanding removal of CEC from the post. So they want to distinguish that they don't want to antagonize BJP at all. It is nothing to do for the benefit of the people of Tamil Nadu. It is a basic political opportunism and survival, where they don't want to antagonize anybody who may go against their wishes to be in the power of the government of Tamil Nadu.
1: Okay.
2: How many projects they have brought to Tamil Nadu in the last 5 months when they are in power from government of India?
1: May I request you, sir, because, I'm out of time. Suman C. Raman has just joined in. If I may get in a comment from him. Thank you so much, sir, for joining us at this moment. Right in the end, and I can only at this moment give you the closing comment. We were discussing about the protest of the SIR that took place today. Very just sort of a token, in fact, presence of the TVK with the minister coming there, flags absent. What does that signify? Is it a smart balancing act by the chief minister, or do you believe that this also tells you the fiction and the kind of resonance that the SIR issue has as far as Tamil Nadu is concerned?
3: No, I think it is hilarious. Every party is playing a double game on the SIR. Mr. Stalin is on record saying that thanking the DMK voters for ensuring that the SIR in Tamil Nadu went smoothly. Mr. Vijay comes out, his Mr. Vijay's ally goes to the meeting and says that Stalin lost because of the SIR.
1: Yeah.
3: Which is embarrassing the TVK no end. So I think it is a bizarre situation. Actually, to be very objective, unlike states like Bengal and Delhi and other places, the SIR has gone off fairly uneventfully in Tamil Nadu. Mm. And I think that that is a fact that we will have to acknowledge. The same fact was acknowledged by the DMK and its allies before the election.
1: Yes.
3: Now, suddenly after the election, when they find themselves in different camps with different pressures to sort of make noise.
1: Yes.
3: They're all coming up and saying SIR is bad. We have to, redo the SIR and so on. But in Tamil Nadu, during this election, 2026, yes, was when we had the least number of people turning up at the voting booth and saying that their votes were missing.
1: Okay.
3: In fact, normally, even ordinary times, you have large numbers. This time, the numbers were much lower. In the media, and certainly after the 84 lakh people were deleted, there should have been an outcry.
1: Okay.
3: There was none.
1: Okay, I'm sorry, I'm completely out of time on this, but yes, you're right. It is bizarre that a ruling alliance will come out and protest against the whole exercise that got them into power just a few months ago. We'll have to see how this contradiction plays out in the larger politics of Tamil Nadu, but this is very, very interesting what is going on. Thank you, gentlemen, for joining me. A quick break at this moment. I'm coming back with much more. Stay tuned.
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20: 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India has an opportunity not just to navigate this transition, but to help define it. 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
1: This is a world between orders. Uncertain. Unwritten. As global equations shift, Prime Minister Narendra Modi will lead the conversation at the NDTV World Summit 2026 to decode the shifts, redraw possibilities. 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
1: The only female bassist to be ranked among Music Radar's top 10 bassists of the 21st century. From India to the world stage, Mohini Day has made the bass her voice. 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Dr. Swarnim Wagle, General David Petraeus, Swami Sarvapriyananda, Mike Walsh, Nicholas Butts, and the NDTV World Summit, a world between orders, 22nd and 23rd October, New Delhi.
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8: All right, important breaking news coming in at this moment. Ahead of CJP's Tiranga protest, the venue for this protest has been shut for general public for 2 days, that is 16th and 17th October. And this is what the NDMC, the New Delhi Municipal Corporation, has just in fact said that for administrative reasons, Central Park, which was to be the venue of the Tiranga protest, which was supposed to take place at 5 p.m. tomorrow, will be shut. The Central Park is in Connaught Place. This is where Abhijit Dipke had given the call for the Tiranga, Lehra Do Tiranga protest tomorrow at 5 p.m. Now the NDMC has shut the Central Park in Connaught Place for 2 days. So all grounds are being prepared now. Remember, the Delhi High Court today had given the nod for this protest, and the police had said that they are going to take all the measures that they feel necessary as far as the regulation of this protest is concerned. Now the venue has been shut off. We will have to wait and see how this goes on tomorrow, whether they are allowed, in fact, tomorrow or not. This is almost, and my colleague Anushka is joining me at this moment. This is almost coming, very, very close to what happened on October 10th, where the venue was out of bounds. Similar, in fact, assertion there by the NDMC that the venue of the protest will be shut for 2 days.
9: That's right, Ankit. You rightly mentioned that this comes at the heels of the October 10th protest, where a call was given to march towards Jantar Mantar, and the protest site was in fact fortified by the Delhi police. Now we are seeing that the NDMC has given out a public notice where it has in fact been stated that the Central Park shall remain closed for general public on 16th of October and 17th of October. They have gone on to say that this is due to administrative reasons. Now remember, Cockroach Janata Party founder Abhijit

0: IFKI had called for a nationwide Lehra Do Tiranga demonstration this Friday, urging citizens to gather with the national flag at the Central Park in the central Delhi's Connaught Place. Now, this protest call also follows the remand of CJP co-convener Saurav Das and Ashutosh Ranka to 5 days of judicial custody. Both leaders were arrested for allegedly trespassing into Jantar Mantar, violating bond conditions and obstructing police personnel on duty. They have, in fact, also been sent to Tihar Jail. We've also seen the press conference by the CJP founder Abhijit Dibke today, and we're also seeing that, you know, he has clearly stated that anybody who wants to, in fact, join the protest, they can, in fact, come to the Central Park with a Tiranga in their hands, and then they are free to, in fact, hold a march towards the Central Park.
1: You know, Anushka, thank you for joining me. Let's also go back to my colleague Tarushka, who's joining us live at this moment, and it is absolutely, bizarre what I'm hearing in Mumbai. While the Mumbai police has granted one day permission to the CJP to hold the protest at Azad Maidan, in Delhi, the very venue of this protest remains shut for the general public. Just help our viewers, Tanushka, to understand, does that mean that the CJP protesters will not be allowed tomorrow at Central Park?
2: Ankit, you know, it remains to be seen whether or not they're allowed or not. This official notification that has come in clearly states that not just tomorrow, but also on October 17, the Central Park at Connaught Place is to remain shut. And they've cited administrative reasons for this. We must also note that the Delhi High Court has not given in any sort of word in terms of, not allowing the CJP to perform a protest, to stage a protest at any site, especially with respect to tomorrow's protest in Connaught Place. So when the High Court itself has not, barred the Cockroach Janata Party from going on with the protest, it does come in at this time, raises question marks with this sort of obstruction that has come in with the closure of Central Park itself altogether. Remember, Abhijit Dibke, along with left-allied parties like the likes of ISA and SFI, have given a call for this Tiranga March tomorrow. They've raised questions that what is so wrong about unfurling the national flag, because this is why Saurav Das and Ashutosh Ranka were arrested. They were unfurling the national flag at Jantar Mantar, after which they were taken into detention and thereafter sent to judicial custody. So it remains to be seen what actually unravels tomorrow. Given the past few protests that we have covered, we've seen that the Cockroach Janata Party and Dibke have also gone ahead with their protest calls regardless of permission being given or not. So at this point, the protest call march still remains from the CJP's end, as well as the left allied parties. Back to you.
1: All right, the protest call continues. Will this now be an October 10th redux, where we saw huge amount of police presence, massive clampdown, people not being allowed to congregate, reach Jantar Mantar? Remember, this was before Jantar Mantar was denotified as the area of protest, designated site of protest. Now, after the call which was given by the CJP leader Abhijit Dibke for people to assemble in large numbers with Tiranga in their hand at this Central Park in Connaught Place, that very venue is going to remain shut for general public for 48 hours. One thing, Tanushka, is different. Last time, it was the police which said, permission denied, you are not allowed to come in. Now, police so far has not said anything as far as that march is concerned. But now the NDMC, under whose jurisdiction that area comes in, has moved ahead and once again shut it off for this, for general public.
2: Precisely, this is a notification that has come in from the New Delhi Municipal Body Office saying that the Central Park will be shut. And it's just, the notice is barely three lines. It just mentions that it will be shut for administrative reasons tomorrow and the day after. Delhi police has yet to say anything with respect to the protest call that has been called upon by CJP and the left-allied parties. So as of now, we are yet to, also understand whether it will be a repeat of a October 10th or not, wherein it was a complete shutdown and the city was turned into a fortress, and Delhi police forces as well as paramilitary forces were everywhere. There was huge and heavy deployment. We are generally expecting a huge deployment of security personnel tomorrow as well, given that these protests have been happening for over a week at this point, almost on a daily basis. But this closure of the park happening right a couple of hours shy of this protest call

0: Definitely raises questions with respect to spaces being used, because right now what the CJP is claiming is that they just want to, you know, go around with the Tiranga Yatra. This is something, remember that the BJP also had a campaign, Har Ghar Tiranga campaign. So they're kind of taking it from there and saying that this, it's not wrong to unfurl the national flag in public spaces.
1: All right. We've been seeing today a lot of videos coming in of the Delhi police's preparations ahead of this Tiranga march at the Central Park in the national capital at Connaught Place. Now, CCTV cameras are being put in Connaught Place. We'll know the deployment of the police. Rajiv Chowk is a very important metro station, which is an interchange metro station in Connaught Place, whether that functions tomorrow or not. But Tanushka, just in context to what has happened in the Supreme, in the courts today, in the High Court as well, there was a petition for this march. The High Court has not explicitly gone ahead and said that they cannot go ahead with this march, while the police has said that they are going to do everything that needs to be done to regulate this march. Now, with this new news coming in that the venue of this march will be shut for general public, does that mean that if the CJP tomorrow tries to go there, or general public or anybody else who tries to go to Central Park, they will be detained, arrested, not allowed? What happens to this, to this whole protest?
0: Given the past couple of protests that we have also covered, and what we have seen on ground is that people congregating around these areas, especially Jantar Mantar or Central Delhi, Connaught Place, anyone congregating in a large group of say 4 or 5 people have been detained. So police have detained people because official permission, so as to speak, has not been given for any of these protests. We're yet to hear particularly in case of tomorrow's protest from Delhi police, but as you also mentioned, the Delhi High Court has not debarred the CJP from using a Connaught Place space to carry out a Tiranga Yatra or any sort of protest. So the Delhi High Court has maintained a clear stance that they're not going to disallow the Kokro Janta Party from going ahead with this. The NDMC, of course, has called for a closure of the park, which does bring in, you know, a sort of lopsided and a question mark whether as to will people be detained at the spot or not. However, given the, you know, past couple of protests that have been happening and the kind of detentions also been happening, most likely that people will be detained if a protest, you know, actually carries out from the Central Park tomorrow.
1: Can I request you to stay on with me? Let's also, as I said, what a contrast both these cities, Delhi and Mumbai, are presenting at this moment. While the Delhi venue of protest for tomorrow's Tiranga march is now been declared shut for administrative reasons, in Mumbai, the police has actually allowed one-day protest, Tiranga march at Azad Maidan. This is the news that we are getting in at this moment. And my colleague Ritwik is joining us from Mumbai. Ritwik, the police has given CJP permission for their Tiranga march at Azad Maidan tomorrow, while Delhi, in fact, is shutting the Central Park down, the very venue. It once again tells us the difference as far as the policing is concerned in both the cities. I think we are not able to get through to Ritwik. We'll try and go back to him. But as I said, remember, before coming to Delhi, before Abhijit Dibke and his team came to Delhi, they had a protest march in Azad Maidan. At that point of time, the permission was not given for that protest march as well. But the Mumbai police allowed that to happen. It was absolutely uneventful. I mean, the people came, spoke, showed their support and went back. And then contrast it with what happened on October 10th in the national capital. Well, the argument could be that Delhi, of course, is the national capital. It inconvenienced a lot of people, so and so forth. But the question, the basic question then comes out on the intent as far as the government is concerned. Why Mumbai has allowed, again, one-day Tiranga march in Delhi, the venue has been shut off for the general public. Quick break. I am coming back. Stay tuned.
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0: 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As global equations shift, Prime Minister Narendra Modi will lead the conversation at the NDTV World Summit 2026. 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The front lines of Kargil. 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
11: We often speak of a changing world, but what we are witnessing today is more profound. It's a contest over the rules that will shape our collective future. Alliances are being tested. Economic interdependence is becoming a source of strategic leverage. AI is redefining power, while global institutions struggle to keep pace. The old order is giving way, and the new one is yet to take shape. India has an opportunity not just to navigate this transition, but to help define it. On the 22nd and 23rd of October, the NDTV World Summit will bring together global leaders, policymakers, and influential thinkers to examine the forces reshaping our world. 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
12: A verdict can change a business. 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A regulation can create an opportunity or a risk. Because what happens in courts could have a direct impact on your business. 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
0: The only female bassist to be ranked among Music Radar's top 10 bassists of the 21st century. From India to the world stage, Mohini Day has made the bass her voice. Meet her at the NDTV World Summit, a world between orders, 22nd and 23rd October, New Delhi.

0: Good evening and welcome. Thanks very much for joining us here on NDTV. I'm Padmaja Joshi, and as always on the day's biggest story, the buck stops here. Regime change, revolution, resistance, peaceful pushback or dangerous intentions? Why has this debate been reignited today? Because of a video of ISA president Neha Bora, who arguably has become one of the most prominent faces of the street protests since June in Delhi. Now, a video of her praising the Bangladeshi youth who toppled the Sheikh Hasina government after a violent movement has led the BJP to ask whether this is the model, the Bangladesh model, that is being replicated or at least attempted to be replicated on the streets of Delhi. Adding to the political face-off was senior lawyer Prashant Bhushan, again another prominent face in these protests, who declared today in a press conference that the aim of the protests in Delhi is indeed regime change. Listen in.
1: Know that the Gen Z movement that we are seeing everywhere in this country first started in Bangladesh. And congratulations to you for showing us the way, for showing us and extending solidarity to the young people of this country. We know that the movement that began in Bangladesh was for democratic and voter rights. Today, the movement that the young people are participating in and leading is also a movement for democratic and voting rights. We know that the fight that you fight against religious fundamentalism in your country is also a fight that the Gen Z and the young people of this country fight today.
2: Ye Neha Bora, jinke shabd hai, soch vichar Rahul Gandhi ka hai, ye Bharat ke andar anarchy ko legitimize karna chahte hai aur iske bahane apne parivar ko satta mein lana chahte hai. 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
0: Remember, this comes at a time when it was alleged in the Supreme Court, no less, that an effort is being made by the opposition to undermine institutions, threaten people and even browbeat the judiciary. The top court today issued notice to the Congress, Rahul Gandhi and other leaders of the India bloc on a petition that raised concerns over the march that had been carried out by all of them, by all the opposition parties, to the Supreme Court, and they subsequently had entered the court registry on the 12th of October. They said they were there for filing a petition, but slogans were also raised. Now, today it was argued that this march was carried out in order to intimidate the judiciary, to which the Chief Justice said, "We don't sit in ivory towers and such feeble attempts will not succeed because no one can browbeat the judiciary and the judges know exactly what is being said inside court and outside it." But is there a pattern here? Is this all these trends, are they pointing in one direction? And that's the bigger question. What does one make of this invocation of Bangladesh in the middle of protests that our country is seeing? When Prashant Bhushan talks about regime change, how is one supposed to read it? This march to the court, is this the voice of rage from the streets or something more sinister? Let's take that question To the guests joining us now, we have Shazia Ilmi from the Bharatiya Janata Party, political analyst Tushar Gupta, Rishabh Shah, founder of IIMUN, Saira Shah Halim, author and activist. And my first question is to Kapil Madan, political analyst. How is one supposed to interpret when Neha Bora says that we congratulate Bangladesh for showing us the way? Showing us the way to what, Kapil Madan?
5: So, Padmaja, I think, you know, quoting Neha Bora requires some sort of a context. In fact, whenever there is a movement, in every movement, there are some legitimate concern. And what we see is sometimes the, you know, protest takes a different direction. So what perhaps my understanding, though I am not holding any brief on Neha Bora, what my understanding is that what she is actually referring to is that the youth today is seeking accountability from the government. The youth today wants the government to answer the issues. We've seen in the latest, in the last protest that we had, there was a NEET protest. They sought Dharmendra Pradhan's resignation and they were successful. So that's the way. If the youth really make a legitimate demand.
0: Why did she have to refer to Bangladesh and leave you to interpret it? She could have simply said that we are seeking accountability just like it was sought at Jantar Mantar. Why do you have to look to Dhaka when you have Delhi as an example right there?
5: Padmaja, I completely agree with you here. She could have quoted a better example. Absolutely, there is no doubt about it. But the fact of the matter is, whatever is happening, the demand of the youth today is an accountability for having a free and a fair election commission. I don't subscribe to Neha Bora's choice of words. I'm saying myself. But nevertheless, the issue does not get insignificant just because a Neha Bora makes an incorrect example.
0: No, I'm sorry. In fact, the issue becomes even more significant because this can't be a mistake. Look, we are not talking about some Johnny come lately. Neha Bora, whatever her political views, at the end of the day,

0: To her example, she could have given a better example for sure. I am saying it myself. But having said that, what essentially has she quote me a statement where she is trying to give a speech where she is inciting violence? What is she asking? She is asking for accountability from the CC. She is seeking accountability from the police authorities for the brutality which have been committed on the students. She's seeking accountability for the brutalities which have been committed against the common citizen. Now,
1: Okay, this is only
0: these are the legitimate demands.
1: okay. This is only seeking accountability and maybe a wrong example, Rishabh Shah.
2: Firstly, Padmaja, thanks for having me on your show. This isn't a wrong choice of words, or this isn't a wrong example. It's unfortunately the playbook that they have been using, the playbook that Neha Bora and many of her ilk have been using in the country in order to antagonize young people to come out on the street. Yes, protest is important. Yes, protest is a way to express your grievance. But protest in order to burn down a place, the presidential palace was burned down in Bangladesh, after which 88 people, minorities, were killed, 2,500 cases were registered. Temples were desecrated, churches were vandalized, and then she's using that as a parallel and saying that, look, we congratulate you and you're showing us the way. And this is the same thing that's been happening, Padmaja, in our country. Where you look at Lovely Professional University, what happened in Punjab. Look at what is happening on campuses of 17 private universities as of today. There are protests going on. Professors are unable to teach. Protest has become the new normal. This is what they want to do. Yes, there are legitimate concerns. Yes, there is the BJP government should have done things the Mumbai way. Yes, I have in fact debated on with Tushar and with people from the BJP on other programs from the other side. But this is a clear playbook that they are trying to invoke in our country in order to cause anarchy. And such kind of blasphemy, such kind of ludicrous statement should not go unnoticed. They should be highlighted, and those in question should be questioned severely.
1: When you say this is the playbook, what playbook? This is what they are trying to do. Do what, Rishabh?
2: So just look at how it plays out. First, you start questioning a minister. You ask for the resignation of the minister. That's good. That's great. There is accountability, but there's no change in the education system. Then after that, you move on one level above. You go to the electoral system. You ask for the resignation of somebody in the electoral system. Once you've established that the electoral system is rigged, then you go to the constitution and you say the Supreme Court is not protecting the constitution. Then you start questioning the Chief Justice of the Supreme Court and saying that the Supreme Court is not going to be fair. So then when you delegitimize every institution in the country and you say all pillars of democracy, whether it be media, whether it be judiciary, are not free and fair, when you make sure that young people start believing that, then automatically it's going to be a tinderbox. On any issue, young people will then come out on the street. And then you will put your hands up and say, look, there is an anarchy and now we need a regime change. A regime change, what? I have hundreds of problems with the BJP. I have questioned Sir Sangha Chalak ji publicly on many issues very harshly, appreciated by the left. The idea that you are asking for a regime change, meaning that you will adopt unconstitutional methods in order to protect the constitution. And that to me is not what the country stands for. That's not what the father of the nation stood for. And that's definitely not what Anna Hazare stood for. So
1: Okay,
2: this
1: Sarah
2: is something
1: Charlene, couldn't have summed it up better myself. Crucial word there, tinderbox. And the manner in which it is being done has been spelt out clearly by Rishabh Shah, a Gen Z himself. Sarah Shah Ali.
3: See, Padmachar, good evening. Firstly, I want to understand what tinderbox is he using it for? Is he using it as a metaphor? Because right now, the country is running amok, honestly. And the reason why people are taking to the streets is because every institutional door has been slammed on our faces. We've seen arbitrary arrests of students who, there are these wild allegations floating that this person was involved in riots. But, Delhi police has not been able to even take out a simple charge sheet where, it is clearly stated that they were doing something against the country. Just on arbitrary grounds, people have been detained, not even detained, detained without a trial for 6 years, 7 years. We've seen how, they have been.

0: in several, what do you call, hits and misses in the education system, where education has been jeopardized. There were paper leaks all over the place.
1: How is paper leak being fixed by invoking Bangladesh? What does Bangladesh have to do with the NEET exam paper leak?
0: People being disenfranchised from the electoral rolls.
1: What does it have to do with Bangladesh?
0: What do you expect the Indian citizenry to do? The Indian citizenry is being running pillar to post, trying to get their voices heard.
1: All valid issues. What does it have to do with Bangladesh, though?
0: Where at least they all are abiding by the guiding principles of the constitution. No one is running amok. There are no unruly crowds here. And
1: then why invoke Bangladesh? Again, we're saying the same thing, Saira. We're actually saying the same thing. Which is why I asked you, what was the purpose of invoking Bangladesh if these are people who are playing by the book, asking for their rights according to the constitution?
0: If they're going to be arrested, if they're going to be assaulted, are we still a democracy? That's what I'm asking. They are sitting... what do you call MPs, they're sitting MLAs who are being mishandled, who are being assaulted. I think whatever we are seeing in the country is unprecedented.
1: Nobody, so the answer is Bangladesh.
0: Has a right. No one has a right to assault a sitting MP or a sitting MLA just because they are present at a peaceful protest. I'm sorry, the kind of state of affairs in India is by pushing
1: as opposed to the and making perfectly peaceful like way in which Jamaatis entered Sheikh Hasina's residence and rampaged through the entire city.
0: They are in their early 20s, they are in their late teens, and I think it is their fundamental right where they can come out on the streets and protest.
1: Okay, and Saira, I have to pause you now for a second because I think we're just coming up against a wall here. I will pause you for a second and get the others in, but again attempt to ask you, what was the purpose of invoking Bangladesh? When Neha Bora says Gen Z movement we are seeing in our country first started in Bangladesh, congratulations to you for showing us the way and extending solidarity to the young people of this country. Like India, we know the movement in Bangladesh was for democracy and voter rights. Please tell me, what is the parallel that she is drawing between what is happening in Delhi and Bangladesh? What do the two have in common?
0: See, she was probably using it as an example. Nobody wants India to become Bangladesh. Let us be very categoric here. Because whatever happened in Bangladesh was mobocracy. And we agree. We don't want India to become
1: a
0: mobocracy.
1: But she doesn't seem to agree. Because in her words, what happened in Bangladesh was for democratic and voter rights.
0: You know, Padmata, if you'll allow me, please, if you're allowing me this.
1: Okay.
0: Here, what are the students asking for? They're asking for transparent voter rolls and an accountable election commission. Is that too hard a task, I'm asking you? And here, if asking them questions is undermining institutions, so be it. But let us be very clear, the trust in an institution is not built in a day.
1: Okay.
0: And you cannot build trust by shutting down 50 metro stations, by detaining members of parliament, by hitting and assaulting members of parliament.
1: But here is the thing, Saira Shah Ali. You know, whatever you have spelt out, not at one point did you refer to Bangladesh. Why couldn't Neha Bora have said what Saira Shah Halim is saying? It is as easy. It is just the English language. But let me give the benefit of doubt, Shazia Elmi. Like they say in Hindi, maybe wo beh gayi. Maybe, you know, because she was addressing an audience in Bangladesh, she obviously can't say, well, you guys had a violent uprising and we condemn it. So because she was conversing with that audience, she said, okay, you are also young people. I am also a young person. We see that you resisted. She didn't say I endorse the violence. She just said you resisted your government. And similarly, we are doing the same. Maybe a little bit of hyperbole. Shazia.
2: Yeah, good evening, Padmaja, to you and to fellow panelists and all your viewers. First of all, I'd like to say, since the operative word of Saira Halim Jeez is amok, let me tell you, the only people who are running amok are not normal citizens, but the citizens running away from political leaders who are elitist and who are absolute lazy and have no way or evidence to substantiate all their claims. Second thing that she talks about is trust. Trust cannot go away in a day. And yes, trust cannot, will not go away in a day, but distrust also cannot be manufactured in a day. Remember that. Third, and most importantly, Neha Bora. I don't know what Neha is alluding to, but using the term Nepal at this point of time is no less than incendiary. It is very obvious what this lady wants. And you know something? She will not have it. nobody in India will support that. And the fact is that if she hails Gen Z from Bangladesh, she's being the biggest loser because she's hailing the biggest losers. Why would you cut your nose to spite it? Unless you have a big problem with India, unless you're sitting on an agenda. I'm now convinced that there is not so covert an agenda, but to bring our country down. And I don't know whether some of them are paid for it or not, or they're just plain indoctrinated, or just Modi hatred is being used for them to be mobilized or as a recruiting emotion. But it is absolutely imperative that we do away with this. The very fact that she unwittingly used the word Nepal or Bangladesh.
1: She didn't refer to Nepal.
2: I don't think it's such
1: just
2: a
1: to be
2: coincidence.
1: Clear. She didn't refer to Nepal.
2: To Bangladesh, I think it's a call for violence. I think it's a call for violence. And I think one should really, really value what we have. And yes, it is becoming like a tinderbox.
1: Okay. Sarah Shah Ali, call to violence. Explicitly, Shazia Elmi is saying it's a call to violence. Prashant Bhushan says we want regime change. Sarah Shah Ali.
0: I want to ask Shazia Elmi one question. Is that why is the election commission terrified of students? Why aren't they answering basic questions about voter deletions? I'm here for the common citizenry who have been disenfranchised from the voting system. Because suddenly a voter...
2: You're saying more of the same. Sarah Shah Halim, when you mentioned... I'm sure, Pradma, very limited time. You're saying why is election commission scared of Gen Z? So this is a premise in your head. I don't know whether what's the truth and how can you verify it, substantiate it, but let's go and play along with it. First of all, I think election commission will do what election commission has to do. And I don't know whether they're scared of Gen Z or Gen B or Gen P. I have no idea about that. But the fact that Supreme Court has just lambasted the leaders of opposition by taking up the petitions and say the conduct is in itself has to be looked at. The very fact that you do not have faith while the matter is sub judice, all this is being done and the footage should be preserved, means something very sinister is going on.
1: And look, Sarah Shah Halim, like you are saying, even today, what are you questioning? You are still questioning the institutions of our country, like the Supreme Court, like the Election Commission, because in a democracy, institutions should be and can be questioned. But you cannot say that let us overthrow and overrule those institutions. That is where the problem lies. You should question. Ultimately, where will Sarah Shah Halim go to seek her answers? To the Supreme Court of India, right? Or is she going to say, like Bangladesh, we are going to depose the Chief Justice? That is where you draw the line.
2: Not the smartest thing to do, my dear friend. And Supreme Court is very clear. Now, because Supreme Court has said that, would you say that Supreme Court is also biased?
1: Okay, just a second. Let me bring in Tushar Gupta. Tushar Gupta, because the favorite conspiracy theory always is that they are trying to induce anarchy, they are trying to overthrow the government, and that they are foreign funded. Now, even if Prashant Bhushan has used words like regime change, he's saying, obviously, we are the opposition. We want the regime to change. What do you want us to do? If this government is going to oppress us, we will change them. We will do regime change.
2: It's an Indian government.
1: Tushar Gupta.
2: Let's not call it regime. I will never allow anybody speak? When I'm part
3: Shazia,
2: of the regime.
3: Shazia, please, hold on. Was there an MP of this parliament who was sitting abroad saying that the Western powers should interfere in India's democratic process? Yes or no? Was that MP of the parliament walking with Neha Bora a couple of days ago? Yes or not? Was Neha Bora, the same individual who was walking with that MP today, addressing that press conference with Prashant Bhushan? Yes or no? Was Prashant Bhushan talking about a regime change? Yes or no? The dots are very simple to connect, Padmaja. They want regime change and they want it through anarchy. The MP we are talking about said, I'm fighting the state. And when he says state, he says every single institution, including the media. His party boycotts anchors during an election season because anchors like you ask them tough questions. Questions they have no answers for. But Padmaja, I have a different stand on this than what the BJP might have or might the government might have. I'm saying let them try. They want regime change, let them try. Kya kar lenge? Sadkon pe utrenge, sarkari building jalayenge, हम जैसे सपोर्टर्स या आप जैसे एंकर्स को, they'll conduct the Nuremberg trials as they famously call on social media. They think people of this country are idiots, that they'll go on a rampage and we'll sit and watch. They think that the forces, the institutions of this country are foolish to let them go on a rampage and destroy a country. These are hollow utensils, Padmaja. They can talk on social media, they'll put out wild tweets, and once the police comes after them, they start crying like little headless chickens. You saw what happened to Deepak in that flight that day. He was pleading like this before the Delhi police, do not arrest me, let me get my bag on Twitter, hum ye kar lenge, hum wo kar lenge. That is what I'm saying. You know, this protest, this anarchy discussion has happened far too long. इनको एक बार ट्राई करने दो, कर क्या लेंगे?
1: कपिल मदन, ट्राइंग टू ग्रैब पावर थ्रू एनार्की.
4: So Padmaja, I think Tushar is exaggerating, he is misquoting, he's a dear friend and a very learned man, but I have no unequal terms in which I say that he is exaggerating. Today, what is the demand?
3: In fact, lawyers
4: on the road were picked up while they were just protesting. Some lawyers went to help the detainees to provide legal aid.
1: Which part is he exaggerating? Can you please specify? Because you have a different interpretation of regime change, like you have a different interpretation of Bangladesh.
4: Now tell me something. Now, someone, what does regime change means? What is the literal meaning of regime change? Change of the government. What is the literal meaning of the word regime change? Let's talk about simple plain English. I'm asking you,
1: all of you
4: are more educated, you know English.
1: Vaisa, you can say change of government, you don't have to say regime change, because it is not a regime. It is a government that has been elected to power by the people.
4: Literal meaning.
1: It's not a regime. So technically, since we're talking about literal and technical meanings, but go on.
4: No, so Padmaja, when someone is referring to regime change, literal meaning of that regime change is that you don't subscribe to the government views and you want a different government. Hmm. You don't subscribe to the... That does not necessarily mean you are trying to impute that if someone has used the word regime change, you are assuming and presuming that this regime change will be through unlawful means. That's where the problem is.
1: Okay, it's a matter of interpretation, Tushar Gupta. And also the other argument, that when the state resorts to repression and oppression, now look what happened. Abhijit Dikke tomorrow said, I want to go to Central Park in Delhi and I want to unfurl the tricolor there. What has the NDMC done? They have said that park is off limits to people, to all citizens of Delhi for the next 2 days. Then what does Prashant Bhushan have to do except say that we want a change in this regime?
3: No, then Padmaja, Kapil is talking about literal meanings of regime change. Rahul Gandhi in 2023, sitting abroad, said India's institutions are under attack. Why are the Western powers quiet? What did that mean in literal sense? If you want to talk about literal sense, what did Rahul Gandhi mean?
4: Thank you, Tushar. Tushar, I'm glad that you have raised this question.
3: What did he mean when he said I'm fighting the state? Tushar, no, you cannot have literal meaning at your convenience. We understand. We can connect the dots, Kapil. Yes. Rahul Gandhi is a failure at the ballot box. He's unable to win elections. He's unable to win the trust of the people. Why is he taking to the streets right now with the likes of Neha Bora, Yogendra Yadav? Literal meaning? What does Yogendra Yadav mean? Literally, when he says Sadak Par Faisla. What does he mean when he says Sadak Par Faisla? Hum toh democracy hai na.
1: Okay, let me ask you this, Rishabh, because, you know, all of us debate about Gen Z, but I think it's important for them also to have a voice. We see a number of these videos, one that even Tushar referred to, where we see people, now a lot of, you know, people in the Congress say these are plants, but we do see some people, civilians, who seem to be a little uncomfortable or they are pushing back against the CJP. Is there a discomfort when in a genuine young people's protest, suddenly you hear this phraseology of regime change and Bangladesh enter? Rishabh.
3: Yes.
1: Rishabh.
3: Padmaja, yes.
5: Yes. So, No, I'll also say emphatically yes, because the cause of concern against the government is legitimate. When it came to education, it was legitimate. When it's about healthcare, it's legitimate. Climate change is legitimate. Unemployment is legitimate. These are real concerns that young people are facing. But when you use such words as regime change, you beautifully said that a regime is not a democratically elected government. This is a democratically elected government. So yes, there are many issues with the BJP, but Padmaja, there is a very important point that you briefly stated, and I want to elucidate further, is that the way the BJP is dealing with the situation is not helping them, nor is it helping assuage the fears of young people. It is, in fact, further stoking the flame that is already burning in the country. When you have 40,000 security personnel, when you have 45 stations that were shut, when internet is suspended, and when you have such kind of large-scale police personnel detaining and, you know, stopping people from protesting, that was not necessarily needed. Look at what Devendra Fadnavis did. Look at what he did in Mumbai. Where just a minute, Tushar. Look at how beautifully he did it. It was almost like a concert. The Mumbai police dealt with it so beautifully. They let young people come in. They let all the Bollywood and whoever wanted to come in. They told Dipke Singh, sorry, you are not getting permission. Chai le lo, please chale jao.
1: Okay, Tushar is vehemently disagreeing. Tushar, quick rebuttal.
3: No, Rishabh very articulately is expressing what, and he's right, I agree to most of it, but he's missing the larger point. The protesters were not there for a 9-to-5 protest this time. They were there for an illegal blockade that would have gone for a lot of days, probably until the UP elections, probably we don't know until when. The government also works with additional inputs that a lot of times social media doesn't get. This was the same case with the farmers' protest also, when they were denied a tractor blockade kind of a permission near the parliament. They gathered at Singhu. This is exactly what the CJP wanted to do. And they showed that they could do it in July also. They were given a protest permission for one day. They disobeyed every single regulation, camped there illegally for 30 days. So when you negotiate in bad faith with the government has also all the right
1: Rishabh.
3: To then take all the necessary precautions. And again,
5: Rishabh,
3: the government
5: in Bangalore,
3: is not against them protesting. They are giving them a different side. Rishabh quotes the example of Mumbai. Mumbai and Delhi are not the same. In Delhi, where Jantar Mantar is, that's a high security area just 2 kilometers away.
1: Okay, Rishabh, 30 seconds.
3: Indian government says,
5: Tushar, I get your point, and I completely agree to much of what you said. But look at what happened in Bangalore. They called a German YouTuber to come in and try to beef up the numbers. You didn't have students show up. There were empty chairs. It was for all of the country to see. Young people are being, Gen Z is able to see where the real issue is and what the political stunts are. And therefore, they will not endorse and support this. Let this play out on the street. But
3: which is what the government is...
5: Let it be in a safe environment. And sorry, Tushar, just one last thing, Padmaja.
3: Yeah.
5: Have dialogue. The CC or the election commission, if they come out right now and they have open dialogue with young people and people at large, not necessarily with press and media, if they feel that it's not supposed to be with certain sections of press and media, but come out and talk to people. And once you talk to people, you will get all of the young people on your side if there is nothing to hide. So that's where I think the government is losing. A government that won an election in 14 and 19 and 24 on communication is failing on communication.
3: No, okay.
1: I'm completely out of time right now, but I promise we will continue this communication. We will continue this dialogue in the days to come as well, because for now, it seems this protest is not going away in a hurry. Thank you very much, all gentlemen, Shazia Elmi, Sara Shah Halim, for joining me. But are there echoes of what happened at the time of JP movement in India? Why is it being said today, Singhasan Khali Karo, Janta Aati Hai? Let's go across to S. Guru Murthy. And joining us on the show now, we have Mr. S. Guru Murthy, editor of Tughlaq. Thanks very much, sir, for speaking to us. Where do you see the protests now going? It's been close to about 3 weeks now that we've seen the momentum only pick up. In fact, if anything, all these different groups, mainstream political parties like the Congress, are joining hands with ISA and apparently even extended an invitation to the CJP's Abhijit Dipke. What happens next, you think?
6: See, it is a chaotic situation. I don't think a situation like this had ever arisen in our politics, where there is a functioning government without any complications like what happened in 1975. When the Allahabad High Court judgment unseated Mrs. Gandhi and the Supreme Court said that you cannot speak in parliament, you cannot vote in parliament, and then the demand arose that you cannot continue in power, and that led to the imposition of emergency at that time. Even though there was a constitutional and moral ground for resignation of Mrs. Gandhi, she imposed emergency to save herself. This is history. The second time such a situation arose was in 1987, when Rajiv Gandhi was charged with corruption and an inquiry, JPC inquiry was going on. And the opposition demanded. Of course, it is more a moral demand than anything else. They didn't come on the street to protest or anything. Of course, normal protests were there. But this time, what is happening is something unbelievable, that they want to change the regime. But changing the regime is constitutionally provided. It is not that change of regime is not contemplated under the constitution. If there is a government and this is not, in a sense, a single-party majority government. It is a coalition government. So the constitution provides you first move a no-confidence motion, defeat the prime minister in the parliament, and then force a poll and bring about a change if you win. But if you want to sidestep these two things and go for directly forcing it, unless you scrap the constitution, it is not possible.
1: Hmm.
6: There is a via media, you went to the courts and you have to wait for the court judgment, and you are yourself the petitioner. The not only the Congress party, the entire India Alliance is a petitioner, and the court is going to hear that matter. You say, I don't bother about what the court decides, I will go on November 1st, is something which you are forcing a constitution. I wouldn't call it a constitutional crisis. I would say you are forcing a political crisis. And it is the might of the government with its police power, with the anarchic power, that these people will bring on the street.
1: Mm.
6: This is where the matter stands. I think some sense will prevail, because somebody is already talking about not only regime change, they are also talking about bloodshed and revolution. You know, in this country, if you have very inadequate minds to deal with politics, in fact, there must be a method of training politicians intellectually and psychologically. Arvind Kejriwal had a talk with me in 2011 about which I had written it before the Anna Hazare agitation. He met me and he said that, how did you maintain the Bofors momentum for 3 years? I want to know that, because he was also needing a 3 year long lap. So I told him we could do it because a powerful newspaper was with us, Indian Express. That was the opposition party itself. Then I said that we brought together all the opposition parties. These are disparate and split. We were able to force the government to look at it. And that also we waived. 3 years we carried on a campaign, because at that time there was only print media. Once TV media and social media came, the shelf life of any idea is 1 week or 10 days or 15 days or 1 month. So you cannot carry on this unless the opposition steps in. Is it the opposition is also corrupt? I said, then do you want to bring about a revolution in this country? He kept quiet. Then I said, then you will be forming a political party. He said, that will happen over my dead body. I said, I don't know. There are only two methods of changing a government. One, through elections, and another through revolution. You don't have a political party to fight an election. So you will form a political party or cause a bloodshed, which Anna is not going to allow. You can understand. If you want to fight a government, ultimately you have to keep the people with you. If you are going to confront the people themselves, then you are doing something which this country has not so far seen after independence.
1: But things seem to be very similar now. You mentioned 3 years and Indian Express, and the report in the Indian Express has been the catalyst for the street protests we see now, and 3 years are left for the Lok Sabha election.
6: But unfortunately, the Indian Express today is not the Indian Express then. This Indian Express is a newspaper. At that time, Indian Express was the opposition. This Indian Express brought out this EC inner communication and said, this is about the voter. This is not about how they voted in the election. We have nothing to do with that. If that Indian Express were there, it would take the position of the Congress party. It won't, because at that time the issue was different and the people's mood was different. Now it is the Indian Express reporting. And whether the Indian Express story is correct in terms or not is a different thing, but it is a newsworthy news.
1: No, but they're saying that we do have the objections that were raised by the election commissioners. Just goes to show that there was something wrong in the functioning. So in principle, you cannot say that the report is completely wrong.
6: No, I tell you, I am not saying the report is wrong. I said it is a newsworthy report. But whether it means that the elections have been rigged, they have themselves said it is not. The editorial said, we never say that. We only said that there was a disagreement about how to enroll or remove voters. So, what I am saying is the issue is different. The issue is clearly a legal issue here. It is not even a constitutional issue. But at that time, the issue was the government was corrupt. And during the emergency, before the emergency, Mrs. Gandhi had been unseated by. So there is nothing like a similar situation. This is a unique situation. Hmm. And I think there is something wrong with the opposition leader, because he doesn't seem to get defined in the role of a responsible political leader. And for a country like India, with such a complex, diverse and an unbelievably civilizational democracy, you need a very understanding mind to deal with both as a ruling party and as an opposition party. And I think what Rahul is doing is completely irresponsible. And he says, let the Supreme Court decide anything, I will do. I mean, then why did you go to the Supreme Court? You should not have gone to the Supreme Court. You say, I have no faith in the Supreme Court. Who are these judges? I will decide what I want. Then why do you go to the Supreme Court? You say the election commissioner is nonsense. So why do you want to meet the election commissioner? Because he wants you guys to focus the camera on him. There is no other purpose.
1: But Mr. Gurumurthy, that is the purpose of the opposition leader. He can't be expected to agree with the government. And he is saying that if a vote chori is taking place, if people are being disenfranchised, they are here with me on the streets. And they are here to show their resistance, their opposition to the government. It's not just Rahul Gandhi there. It's the people who are with him at Jantar Mantar or marching towards the Supreme Court.
6: I agree. Of course, Jantar Mantar is a different issue now. But because I keep track of things almost on an hourly basis, and I tracked how much the crowd, I get the chat GPT to judge from different angles of the camera what was the number of people who had assembled to support this. It says 10 to 12,000. Earlier day, I believed the media reports and said it is 70,000-80,000. It is not so. You see, it is not necessary today. In those days I was part of the Bihar movement and I was part of the the emergency movement, and we all worked underground. We knew how to organize people. Today, organizing people is the responsibility given to chief ministers, MLAs. No, at that time it was not. It is the karyakartas. You know, even this SIR, we all used to do that. The political parties used to do the work which the election commission is doing today. We all used to go to houses, see who are shifted, who are dead, and file forms with the election commission, assist the election commission process. Because every year election began taking place, the elections changed from karyakartas to paid workers. Mm. The entire responsibility fell on the election commission. From 2004, these did not take place. Let us assume that what 13 crore voters have been removed.
1: So you think that people are not being mobilized anymore, sir? Because on the 10th of October, 20th of July, there were people who were on the streets. There were people who marched with Rahul Gandhi.
6: How many people? I tell you, this country is, you know, what is the size of this country? 2.4 million square kilometers. You know, where is the problem? It is within 2.5 square kilometers. You know how many people assembled, maximum number of people on, in CJP matter, there was an emotive issue called the NEET. Parents were there, children were there. But afterwards, what happened? Because that social connect was lost. Now what remained was only opposition to the government and the prime minister. So it got reduced to a rump, CJP. Hmm. Now the Congress party has entered. If it were a mass movement, I tell you, it cannot become a mass movement. If it were a mass movement, it will be like the Ram Janmabhoomi movement or the movement which we had against Mrs. Gandhi or Indira Gandhi, Rajiv Gandhi. It's not happening that way because there is no emotive connect between what you are projecting and the people.
1: To that, the Congress keeps saying, and the CJP says, if there is no emotional connect, then why is the government so scared? Why is it cracking down? Why has Jantar Mantar been denotified? Why is this foreign funding angle being projected?
6: The foreign funding angle, we need not project. It is projecting itself. Okay. Why? I tell you, three persons barge into Jantar Mantar. Why should it become a news in Financial Times? Why should it become a news in Economic Times when the entire Paris is burning? Belgium is burning. Right? If you look at all these countries, we are in a much peaceful position. So out of this 2.5 square kilometers, where is this kind of situation? The government is handling it very well. See, the government will not allow them to march into the Supreme Court and beat up the Chief Justice of India. They can't do it. They can't allow it. If you want to meet the election commissioner, come on, go and meet him. They can't do it. You can't allow them to go to the parliament. There is physical limitation. And it is the duty of the government to prevent it. If they prevent it, the government is forcing you.
1: I want to again circle back to what you said earlier when you mentioned that the foreign funding angle is showing itself. How? Because this particular issue has been very contentious. And again, the protesters say this is the easiest way to discredit us. Say we are foreign funded.
6: I'll tell you that they are foreign funded as a history. Because there are forces which want to destabilize. You look at the media, you look at the institutions, you look at the Human Rights Commission. We are not crushing anybody here. We are not killing anybody here. What is happening in for example, Pak-occupied Kashmir? As the Human Rights Commission said one word about it. What is happening in Pakhtunkhwa part of Kashmir?
1: Khyber Pakhtunkhwa.
6: Are they doing anything about it? In Balochistan, are they doing anything about it? No. Here, it is a law and order problem. It is not a problem of somebody being crushed. So there is an overarching interest in this. And even the word Gen Z has been promoted with a political objective because the Gen Z in the West is defined as people who do not like what is happening now and they want to listen to the music of 1900, 1800, see books and read. This is Gen Z there. But they are creating a Gen Z here which will not like the past, but which will hate the past. They experimented it in Nepal. In Nepal, it was not a Gen Z revolution. You go, you all the studies, it is expatriates, Nepalese who did the revolution there. And you, in Bangladesh, it is not Gen Z. There was a union issue. And the matter was taken over by the Jamaat. But they carefully cultivated a Gen Z image as aggressive, as revolting, as revolutionaries. And that is why the guy is brought here. This entire Gen Z creation by the West is to destabilize India like they did in Bangladesh. I wouldn't say so much about Nepal. There was some genuine cause because whatever money the expatriates were sending was being lost in that country. But what happened in Bangladesh, from that time onwards, they feel if you gather a million people, then there will be no government. There will be no government even in America. Hmm. If you gather 500,000 people or 200,000 people, the idea is that at least create a situation where this government is not seen to be an effective government. This is the prime minister who has the highest position among the leaders of the world. Or he is no more the strong man, so that he cannot negotiate with America. He has said, I won't negotiate with America because America is not bringing the equal terms on the table. Hmm. A weaker prime minister will not be able to do it. So they are interested in it. So it is not just money. If the foreign newspapers stop publishing these newspapers, this news item, then 50% of the energy is lost. So it is not just money. Hmm. It is that overarching interest that the entire foreign geopolitical establishment, I'm not saying the governments, there are many interested groups, the liberals, the OKs, the Marxists, the Islamists. I mean, this is what is happening in Europe and that is being repeated in India. But it cannot be repeated in India. For example, if you can't do this during Navaratra, what does that mean? There is something much, much more stable and with the gravitas happening in this country. It's not possible. A revolution in India is impossible. The Marxists themselves proved it.
1: Finally, I will ask you, sir. A lot of people are now saying that there is almost the same vibe that one felt in UPA 2.0 that is being reflected in Modi 3.0. That there is a little bit of confusion. There are protests on the streets. How would you respond?
6: But when there was no protest on the street, tell me. The protest on the street was happening even during UPA period. And leave aside this Anna Hazare thing. Every protest led by Vajpayee and Advani, two protests first, and then by Advani, every protest will ultimately, when the power of police stays stop, they will court arrest. After 2018, when Rahul started the protest, confrontation with police started. Breaching the limits started. And physically, now breaching constitutional limits, legal limits, breaching even the Supreme Court's overall positioning. See.
1: But doesn't the government seem confused? Confused no. Or defensive?
6: I don't think the government is. What will the government do? The government will maintain law and order. That is, when they maintain law and order, it is oppression. Okay, say it. Ultimately, the people will decide, no? So, this is not decided in one day. It is in 2029. And people are already deciding. And you wanted ballot papers. You are losing in ballot papers. You said EVM is cheating. The Supreme Court said when you are losing, you say EVM is cheating. When you are winning, you accept it. In the same way, when SAR enables you to win in Kerala, it's okay for you. Hmm. But when SAR results in an electoral victory which is different from what you want, you say it is bad. The people also understand it. That is why it has no emotional connect. Okay. It is a small problem, confined to a very small area in a vast country, and the government will know how to deal with it. And I also, people deal with it, some of them laugh. The security establishment clearly laughs at what is happening. I was surprised yesterday when I spoke to some of the top people. Don't worry. This country cannot be taken for granted by anarchists. And whatever you are having a cinematic show going on, and so it helps you to run the TRP, but it is not going to help.
1: Okay. I will leave it at that. Mr. Gurumurthy, thank you very much. As always, it's been a pleasure. The people and the courts ultimately decide.
6: Thank you, Padmaja. Thank you.
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8: Rang rang rang rang rang rang rang rang rang rang rang rang rang rang rang rang rang rang rang rang rang rang rang rang rang rang rang rang rang rang rang rang rang rang rang rang rang rang rang 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
18: 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Alliances are being tested. Economic interdependence is becoming a source of strategic leverage. AI is redefining power while global institutions struggle to keep pace. The old order is giving way and the new one is yet to take shape. India has an opportunity not just to navigate this transition but to help define it. On the 22nd and 23rd of October, the NDTV World Summit will bring together global leaders, policymakers, and influential thinkers to examine the forces reshaping our world. Join us as we explore a world between orders and the choices that will define our future.
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1: This is a world between orders. Uncertain. Unwritten. As global equations shift, Prime Minister Narendra Modi will lead the conversation at the NDTV World Summit 2026 to decode the shifts, redraw possibilities. NDTV World Summit 2026, a world between orders. 22nd and 23rd October, New Delhi.

the only female bassist to be ranked among Music Radar's top 10 bassists of the 21st century. From India to the world stage, Mohini Day has made the bass her voice. Meet her at the NDTV World Summit, a world between orders, 22nd and 23rd October, New Delhi.

0: It's a season of protests here in at least one part of India. Very soon there will be a season of elections. There are all these colliding political narratives, and there are aggressive pitched political battles being fought in the heart of India's national capital. And when all of this is happening, when there is this tension in the air and elections upon us, it's always good to speak to Smriti Irani, National General Secretary of the BJP. Ma'am, thank you for being here on NDTV. Is the BJP taken aback by what it is seeing on the streets of Delhi right now, the protests?
1: No.
0: Is the BJP nervous?
1: No. I think, why am I not, as a BJP worker, taken aback? The reason is that in 2025, Rahul Gandhi announced that he no longer fights BJP, he fights the Indian state. Anybody who's reasonable enough to listen to that statement of Rahul Gandhi knows what is the Indian state. The Indian state is denoted by its democratic framework. Who ensures a vibrant democracy in our country? The Election Commission of India. Who does Rahul Gandhi incessantly attack? The Election Commission of India. Before we do this interview, this evening, Rahul Gandhi's cohort did a press conference where they said that their agenda is not transparency. Their agenda is only and only regime change. Hence, what Rahul Gandhi said is his agenda in 2025 is being espoused today emphatically by his cohort in the national capital. Should I be taken aback? No. He declared his intentions 2 years ago, 1 year ago.
0: What does that tell you? And Rahul Gandhi himself also said it.
1: What does it tell you?
0: Because he said it out during the protests as well.
1: My question is, what does it tell you? That the leader of opposition, who cannot democratically form a government in this country, thinks that mobocracy is the way. What does it tell you about the leader of opposition? That forget everything else when questioned by journalists as to what is the proof against the Election Commission of India, the leader of opposition, Rahul Gandhi, says he has no proof. So why does he want to hold a geography within the national capital region hostage without proof?
0: Has this moved beyond the technicalities of the SIR issue?
1: What is the technicality?
2: And that's why it's become big.
1: What is the technicality? 90% of 90 crore voters of our country have been verified through this very process. So what is the technicality? How is a draft electoral roll or the electoral roll worked on? The booth level officer goes house to house scrutinizing the entire roll so that no voter is left out, correct?
0: Yeah.
1: But apart from the booth level officer, there is also the booth level agent. Representatives of all political parties go house to house with that booth level officer to ensure that every voter who is eligible makes it to the rolls, correct? 20 lakh booth level agents of all political organizations, that includes the Congress and those political parties that are a part of the India Alliance, they all went house to house in this country and verified 90% of the 90 crore voters of our country. Now, the hubaloo that Mr. Gandhi is trying to create, the distraction that he's trying to create, or for that matter, his allegations, which he says he has absolutely no proof for. What is that allegation?
0: That the Election Commission is compromised.
1: How so? Because he says 13 crore people are out. Are they? They're not. There are four categories under which, in the draft electoral rolls, people have been identified. Dead, absent, duplicate, or shifted. There are 3 crore Indians who have been found to be dead. Should they be on the electoral roll? There are 1 crore Indians who've had duplicate names. Should they be on the roll? There are 6 crore people who have shifted. There are 3 crores approximately that are untraceable. And what does that mean? That the booth level officer and the BLA, whose representatives across all political organizations have repeatedly gone to that address and not found that person. That is a draft electoral roll.
0: But this 13 crore figure, Ms. Irani, has found traction. Nobody seems to have the patience to look at the details behind that 13 crore.
1: What those who want a regime change are counting on. They believe the people of this country will not be informed and they themselves will not read upon their rights, the responsibility of constitutional institutions and facts. all these facts that I've stated are available in the public domain. Yeah. They are not facts that are only reserved with me as a citizen. Yeah. They are available for every citizen of this country. But the significant question that needs to be asked is the Congress party and those who are a part of the India Alliance aware of these facts? They most definitely are, because it's their party organizational workers who are the booth level agents. So is Rahul Gandhi of the opinion that every Congress member, every member of every political party in the opposition that was a booth level agent is lying?
0: But it looks like the...
1: What is the electoral process, Mr. Arora, of our country? Apart from the electoral role in which booth level agents from all political parties contribute, verify, scrutinize and oversee, what is the other step of the entire electoral process of our country?
0: But emotion and mood is easier to sell than facts. It looks like the BJP is presenting these facts.
1: I'm not supposed to sell facts. I'm supposed to state facts. A factual question was asked by the journalist in Rahul Gandhi's live press conference. Do you have proof? And he said no. But let me extend my answer. On every polling date, in every polling booth that you as a journalist, how many years have you been a journalist?
2: 24.
1: In 24 years, any time that you've gone to cover an election, at every political booth, at polling booth, have you seen representatives of every political party that has put up a candidate there? Correct?
2: Yeah.
1: Which includes the Congress party?
0: Always.
1: And members of the India Alliance? So they are there on polling day, on every booth. In every counting day, have you seen not only the representative candidate, but also the counting agent and their workers on counting day at that location? So from ensuring that there is transparently an electoral roll, which is available on polling day, to the polling day, to the counting day, members of the Congress party and all members of all political parties that are now part of the opposition, they are available across all three processes.
0: The question I want to ask you then is, when Rahul Gandhi is confronted with some of these facts at press conferences and the nuances of the 13 crore and some of these...
1: There's no nuance. If you use the word nuance, that means this is not an emphatic fact.
0: Ms. Irani, he says that this is a

0: who had to assimilate 14 political organizations just to do a dharna. He can't do a dharna alone.
1: Why do you say that?
0: Because he has assimilated 14 political organizations.
1: He had Neha Bora in his protest.
0: That is, I mean, it's his prerogative. But is she a part of his political organization?
1: What do you think of that?
0: I have nothing, no thoughts to add to it.
1: Because she,
0: I'm just stating a fact.
1: No, because
0: this is a gentleman who cannot fight his own election alone.
1: The reason I ask is because she was part of that press conference where regime
0: called
1: change
0: for a regime
1: change.
0: About. Yes.
1: You know, she's been on air before saying Bangladesh is an inspiration. What does that tell you?
0: What does that tell you about Rahul Gandhi? This is a man who has not only stated he'll declare a war in the Indian state, but this is also a gentleman whose party members have gone to a country like Pakistan and said, help us overthrow Modi. What does that tell you about Rahul Gandhi? I think it's been at least 3-4 hours since that statement has been made. Have you heard the leader of opposition denouncing such a statement? That a democratically elected government in this country cannot be overthrown by mobocracy? Have you ever heard the leader of opposition say, those who are dead should not be a part of the electoral roll? Have you ever heard the leader of opposition say, duplicate names should not be a part of the electoral rolls? And what does a responsible political leader do? Declare war on the Indian state? So what was said by his supporters, his cohort, his colleagues, or those he's trying to take under his tutelage? That is for them to explain.
1: Do you think the chief election commissioner should come out and hold a press conference and that might just defuse things, man?
0: I am not the election commission spokesperson.
1: Yeah, but in general,
0: I can't speak on his or anyone's behalf. But have the three commissioners come out with a written press statement together?
1: Yeah.
0: For any
1: there was a press
0: Indian,
1: release, yeah.
0: So should for any Indian when all facts are stated on record, signed, and can be put up on public record, discussed in parliament, or be a part of a Supreme Court petition. Should I as a citizen add more to it? They have emphatically stated their position. They have done so in writing.
1: The leader of the opposition has sort of kept all this stuff aside and basically said, this is the issue
0: because he wants
1: on the
0: regime
1: road
0: change.
1: To 2029.
0: Because he wants regime change.
1: How does the BJP view that? Are you seeing internally that this is an issue that is getting a lot of traction? Because that one phase of protest
0: he has, to borrow
1: has convinced the India Alliance that this is the issue.
0: He has to borrow leaders from other political organizations. He has to also not only congregate people from other political organizations, but what do they do when they congregate? They beat 280 Delhi police officers. He personally mauls a female police officer. There's video evidence to it. Am I correct? Has Rahul Gandhi come out and said, I'm sorry?
1: But this is
0: has Rahul
1: a narrative battle.
0: No, it's not a narrative battle. It's a statement of fact. Is that your expectation of a political leader who claims to be the leader of opposition? That he beat police officers? That his cohort gives a call to action that come with pepper sprays.
1: This is the leader of the opposition, Ms. Irani, who has, you know,
0: who has said he wants to wage war.
1: He's a member of parliament.
0: Who has said he
1: who
0: wants
1: has chosen
0: to
1: the street now.
0: Who has said he will wage a war against the Indian state.
1: What does that do to the political rules of engagement? The relationship between the government and the opposition has already
0: the
1: been
0: government
1: at rock bottom
0: I'm
1: for a while.
0: I'm not the official spokesperson of the
1: yes.
0: government. With that clarity, the government of India, when a parliament session is called, has always said, let's discuss. The media of this country has openly said, give us proof. The leader of opposition neither wants to give proof because he says there is no proof, but he also doesn't want to engage with the government and speak.
1: You've said, you know, it's easy to wake up someone who's genuinely asleep, but someone who's blind and wants to mislead the nation, it's difficult to do that. You're talking about Rahul Gandhi.
0: Am I?
1: You're talking about Rahul Gandhi.
0: Okay, if you say so.
1: Why do you say that?
0: Because he's doing it deliberately, and you know so. Our discussion thus far is evidence.
1: But what can he possibly achieve with just a street battle? Are you saying that he wants to...

0: something
1: and
0: like
1: companions, a CJP? His colleagues and companions have just said emphatically, regime change.
0: So they want to do a CJP at a scaled up level.
1: You asked Rahul Gandhi that.
0: The CJP managed to get the resignation of the education minister, ma'am.
1: As journalists, you asked him for proof. He said he has none. He didn't say, I will not give it to you. He didn't say, I'll give it later. He didn't say, I'll present it in parliament. He said, I do not have it. He goes with 8,000 people to Supreme Court. How do you approach the Supreme Court? How do you get heard in the Supreme Court of India? You file a petition, right?
0: Yeah.
1: Now, you're telling me that the Congress has many celebrated lawyers and they don't know how to file a petition? That petition, which is led by Rahul Gandhi, has a flaw? Is that strategy or incompetence?
0: How do ma'am, you have fought elections, so I want your view.
1: And
0: on
1: I've
0: this.
1: Defeated him when he was the president of the Indian National
0: Especially
1: Congress.
0: As someone who's...
1: But I may want to here add, with your permission, that I fought him not alone. लड़के हैं लड़ सकते हैं लड़की हैं लड़ सकती हैं सब के सब साथ आए थे भाई इसलिए मैं कह रही हूँ.
0: The Congress has won elections, so I'm wondering. There is an obviously as a journalist, I am saying that there is a duplicity as far as SIR is concerned.
1: But the issue is, you are not the one beating up people on the streets of Delhi. You may accept publicly so as a journalist. That there is a dichotomy, there is a duplicity in the stand of the leader of opposition. The leader of opposition is conducting himself otherwise. The LAN will assault officers and be absolutely, as they say, the young ones, cool about it.
0: You've implied a foreign hand, Ms. Irani.
1: Have I?
0: You've posted a video of... Rahul Gandhi's grandmother, Indira Gandhi, talking about a conspiracy.
1: Yes, but
0: from the outside.
1: Indira Gandhi talking about it.
0: But you said...
1: I have not implied it. Indira Gandhi
0: did
1: say it.
0: You said this, you know, history has a habit of holding up the mirror.
1: Yes.
0: That's a direct implication that you're saying
1: it's a
0: that...
1: mirror to the Gandhi family.
0: What does that mean? What are you saying?
1: You'll have to ask the Gandhi family.
0: Because
1: Indira Gandhi said on record has been verbatim put up.
0: She's very plainly indicating a foreign hand and a conspiracy from the outside.
1: Mm-hmm. And she did this when?
0: When we talk about... Yeah, I understand what you're saying, but I'm saying...
1: Please clarify for your audience, what am I saying? What was the question asked? Why did she impose emergency?
0: Yeah.
1: What was the answer given? That people were protesting.
0: Mm.
1: Are people today... who are a part of Rahul Gandhi's group, cohort, abusing the Prime Minister of India?
0: Yeah.
1: Are they abusing his dead mother? Are they abusing the Indian Army? Are they assaulting police officers? Yes. Are they still being given sites where they can protest? Yes.
0: I want to ask you what the BJP thinks about this foreign hand idea. And I'll tell you...
1: I'm not a part of an investigative agency.
0: I understand.
1: I've been
0: I just
1: a former
0: want your
1: cabinet
0: view.
1: Minister.
0: I understand that.
1: I know that an investigative agency can give you a definite answer on this. But I will attract your attention to the fact that the Congress has had leaders go to Pakistan, go to the UK, and say that they need foreign help.
0: You've got Pramila Jayapal, representative in the United States.
1: I'm not talking about any other representative of any other party or any other foreign organization. I'm talking about the Congress Party itself going and seeking that help, publicly so. So forget about everybody else. Congress leaders, including Rahul Gandhi, themselves have gone up and said, we need your help. Is that a responsible leader of opposition? Can you imagine? It's not as if we've not been in opposition. I've been in the Rajya Sabha while we were in opposition. Did you ever hear any of us go to any country and say, let's scheme against a democratically elected government?
0: But let me ask that again then. Do you believe that this isn't just domestic politics? What is your hunch? Do you think that there are people fiddling from the outside?
1: Former cabinet ministers don't respond to hunches. We state facts. What are the facts? Rahul Gandhi's cohort has said that their ambition is regime change, and emphatically so. Rahul Gandhi says he has no proof against the conundrum that

0: he's created against the EC. Rahul Gandhi has slandered the Supreme Court before this. And before that, publicly stated that he is going to attack the Indian state.
1: Yeah.
0: So I don't have to evidence anything. Rahul Gandhi has evidenced his positions himself and responded to your questions thereby.
1: Let's come to the CJP for a moment, ma'am. What is your reading of how things have been handled in the last few days?
0: Handled by whom?
1: They weren't allowed to protest. Now they want to protest in a different way.
0: They are allowed to protest. So that position of yours is incorrect.
1: Do you think it's just made them bigger? Because
0: they are allowed
1: to protest. The perception is that they've been...
0: My position, and it's a correct one. No, my position is the correct one. There has been no denial of the right to protest.
1: Because this is that same cohort.
0: No, but there is no denial for a right to protest. Even after that cohort has beaten up 280 Delhi police officers, even after that cohort has abused the Indian Army, even after that cohort has abused the Supreme Court of India, they have not been denied the right to protest by the Supreme Court of India, by the government of India. So where is the denial to protest?
1: Ms. Irani, you are a relatively young leader of the BJP. You've been a minister, you've been an MP. You're very much in the trenches of politics as well. What is your reading of this young phase of politics? People like Neha Bora, Abhijit Deepke, what...
0: Please do not cast any aspersions on the youth of India. By one person saying I want...
1: Two individuals, I want to...
0: Two individuals do not reflect the resolve of the youth of India. It's the young who are serving at the border right now. It were young police officers who are getting mauled and assaulted in the Delhi police force. It is the young Indian Army personnel who are getting abused. And even the BLOs are young ones. District magistrate are young ones. So those two individuals do not represent the youth of India. Since June to 2025, this is subject to your verification, over 2 crore 37 lakh young Indians have registered themselves to vote. Don't cast aspersions on them.
1: My question to you is the BJP feeling the heat when it comes to young India right now? And I ask that in the context of the the Jantar Mantar protests and what has followed.
0: I'll focus your attention again on the pronouncement by two people that they want regime change.
1: Does that negate everything else that came before it?
0: Does it negate beating up of 280 police officers? No. Does that negate not only abuse of the Indian Armed Forces, but also the fact that the leader of opposition has said publicly he has no proof? No. Does that negate the fact that 90 crore voters, 90% of them have been verified? No. Does that negate the government's attempt to ensure that during parliament session there is a productive discussion with the opposition? No. Does that negate the fact that the Prime Minister of India, irrespective of being abused by the same cohort, is behaving like the responsible head of government and focusing himself completely on issues of good governance? No, it doesn't negate all of that.
1: Is there going to be any kind of a reaction from the BJP about this?
0: What is the reaction?
1: From a journalist perspective, I'll tell you that the perception...
0: You expect lawlessness from...
1: No, I don't.
0: Just like the cohort?
1: Not at all.
0: That won't happen.
1: I'm saying in terms of addressing the issue head on.
0: I've been addressing the issue with you. I'm a member of the BJP. So where am I shying away from addressing everything?
1: Give us an inside view of the
0: what
1: strategy that the BJP is going to deploy to deal with this.
0: My appeal through you to every Indian citizen is read up. What I've stated as facts are available in the public domain.
1: It becomes a war of narratives in that case between the BJP and the government saying, look, these are the facts, and the protesters
0: saying we don't care for the facts. We have no proof. We just want regime.
1: But that's almost literally what they're saying.
0: Thank you for saying that. So can governments be overthrown because the prince in waiting wants to be the emperor? And he's throwing a political tantrum?
1: But he's the leader of the opposition.
0: Is he behaving responsibly so? When the people that he's trying to bring under his wing and tutelage are saying that they have only one agenda, regime change. Since that statement has been made, have you heard Mr. Gandhi denounce it? should the leader of opposition, who's responsible, not denounce it?

0: not denounce such people who supposedly are inspired by violent political acts? Should the leader of opposition say policemen on the streets of the national capital should not be beaten? That was wrong. Should the leader of opposition say dead people should not be on electoral rolls? Should the leader of opposition be responsible enough and asked by the journalist to say, yes, I have proven, here it is? What stopped him from doing so? Nothing.
1: Ms. Irani,
0: apart... flummoxed why you want me to explain Rahul Gandhi's conduct.
1: No, I...
0: Then you can very well interview him.
1: No, I have to explore that theme, but we've asked him for interviews for years and he doesn't give us interviews.
0: Is that a reasonable particular position for the leader of opposition to take when he thinks that he's about to expose a conspiracy? So he refuses to speak to journalists, refuses to give proof. His colleagues go and say, we want just regime change. And you're telling me the people of India will trust such a person?
1: Because he believes this is precisely what is establishing that.
0: He believes it's birthright. He believes it's his birthright to rule this country. That he's welcome to his belief. But in the pursuit of that belief, can he break the law? Can he incite violence? That is the question that begets you and me.
1: Ms. Irani, I want to zoom out just a little bit because you're not just a politician, you're also an actor, a star, someone who's very popular on social media. You have your ear to the, you know, to the mood. I want to ask you personally, what do people say to you? What do young Indians say to you during this entire?
0: That they believe in the strength of our democracy. That they believe in responsible leadership. That they recognize that we are on the verge, we are on a journey of being economically hailed across the world. Our aspiration, our ambition is to become the most successful economic power on planet Earth because we are socially, globally responsible citizens. That is their ambition. And irrespective, you are asking me for a reflection on the youth of this country. Even those who are now senior citizens, who have lived a life where they've seen the Congress regime, they have the comparative before them. But the irrespective of gender, age, community, the ambition is only one, that our country be not only economically resilient, but also geopolitically, one of the most celebrated countries, respected countries on planet Earth. And I'll give you a small example of it. It is ironical that in the national capital, under the leadership of Rahul Gandhi, armed forces was being abused, the police was being assaulted. I want to take you back when Operation Sindoor was underway, when surgical strikes were underway. This is the same cohort that sought evidence from the Indian Armed Forces. Whereas, and I'll juxtaposition it, where in Chandigarh, citizens were given a clerical call as to who will turn up for civil defense. Do you remember the number of people who just filled up a stadium in one call of the local administration? That is the real strength of our country. That average citizen during Operation Sindoor, who came and filled up that stadium to say, tell me, what do I need to defend my country? That is not just the mood on the ground. That is the reflection of a true Indian. Everybody who gathered in Chandigarh, when the call was given by the local administration, they were from different religions, different age groups, different genders. They came together because Operation Sindoor was underway. Not afraid of their own lives, for their own lives. They came because their country called them to service. These were not armed forces personnel, paramilitary. This was the average Indian citizen. And that is what possibly Rahul Gandhi does not understand about this country.
1: Final question then, Ms. Irani. Engagement and traction when it comes to protests is what these cohorts that you speak of seek most, because they hope that these things will grow roots and that it will be a chain reaction, it will spread to other parts of the
0: country. Is it the first time that Mr. Gandhi has created such a

0: None
1: he has specifically said, tomorrow, day after, 2 weeks from now, 6 months from now, 3 years from now, he wants this to be the issue that defines the road to 2029. Is it going to be
0: How many there? Years from now does he want to do this?
1: Well, till 2029, which is less than 3 years away.
0: Mm-hmm. But is it the first time that he's made such a clarion call?
1: No, it's not.
0: Has he failed before?
1: Yes, he has.
0: He'll fail again. And do you know why? Because the average Indian citizen believes in this democracy, does not believe in the violent mob-style overthrow of a democratically elected government. The average Indian does not like uniformed personnel to be assaulted and abused. The average Indian does not like the Supreme Court of India abused. That's why I have that confidence.
1: Because he accuses your government
0: he
1: of
0: can do what
1: being anti-democratic and clamping
0: he can
1: down.
0: Do what he, do, he can do what he wants. He was so free that he mauled a female police officer. The only thing standing between him and the mob is that average Indian citizen that you found in Chandigarh, who voted for a government that right now is in place, that is given a Lakshya of 2047. That engagement between the people and their prime minister is a confidence Rahul Gandhi will never gain in this country. I'm saying this with 30 years of experience, not only in politics, not only in media, but 50 years of my existence as an Indian citizen.
1: Sriti Rani, great to speak to you here on LTD.
0: Thank you so much.
1: It began as a spate of protests against the Chief Election Commissioner Gyanesh Kumar demanding his resignation over the SIR issue. But this chapter of protests has very rapidly morphed into Modi Hatao and today explicitly regime change. That has become the war cry of these protests. Take a look.
2: What began as protests demanding the resignation of the Chief Election Commissioner has now taken a sharp and provocative turn. Protest faces and political figures are openly drawing parallels to foreign unrest. The AISA chief Neha Bora credited Bangladesh for showing the way.
3: We know that the Gen Z movement that we are seeing everywhere in this country first started in Bangladesh, and congratulations to you for showing us the way, for showing us and extending solidarity to the young people of this country.
2: The BJP's hit back aggressively, calling the agitation a conspiracy.
4: Rahul Gandhi aur uska pura ecosystem Bharat mein loktantr ko tehas-nehas karne ki ek saazish rach rahe hain. Ye political resistance nahi hai, ye anarchic march hai aur ek anarchic revolt hai.
2: The activist lawyer Prashant Bhushan explicitly declared that seeking regime change is a citizen's right.
5: अगर आप इस तरह से बर्बरता अभी तो हम लोग चुनाव को ठीक करने का हमारा चुनावी लोकतंत्र को वापस लेने की गुहार लगा रहे थे लेकिन अगर सरकार की इस तरह की बर्बरता चलेगी तो जरूर रेजिम चेंज होगा हां हम लोग चाहते हैं रेजिम चेंज हो.
2: In a widely circulated video, YouTuber Dhruv Rathi called on police personnel, the armed forces and public figures to collectively defy and challenge the elected government. Congress leader Sachin Pilot stirred controversy by predicting the premature fall of the government.
6: You will have to say the first thing that comes to your mind when I say that name or word or anything.
7: I can try.
6: Huh?
7: I can
6: ready?
7: Try. I can try.
6: Are you ready?
7: I can try, like I said.
6: Narendra Modi.
7: Soon to be ex-prime minister.
2: Feeding this frenzy is a barrage of international media coverage that amplifies destabilization narratives. Outlets like The Guardian, The New York Times, The Washington Post and The Financial Times have framed protests as an existential regime crisis. The publications have called Indian police action as an assault on Gen Z, bypassing India's robust sovereign judicial apparatus. Legal experts are now warning that allowing external funding and violent foreign precedents into electoral debates crosses a constitutional line.
8: Are you suggesting that there is some kind of external influence in the way in which these protests are happening?
9: Absolutely. Absolutely. It'll all come out. Let me tell you something. This is in the pipeline. It's going to
8: but
9: come
8: isn't
9: out.
8: Isn't this a familiar playbook to discredit our
9: I don't movement? Care if it's a familiar playbook. If it's a true playbook, so what? If it's a true playbook, right, then what's the problem?
2: What began as an agitation questioning the chief election commissioner has laid bare a far deeper political calculation. A demand that is swiftly transformed into a high decibel campaign for regime change, cheered on by foreign commentators with little stake in India's stability.
1: Have these protests by many different fronts against the chief election commissioner now in some way officially become about regime change? The big questions I'm asking tonight on India Matters. Number one, is the protest objective dissent or is it destabilization? What else does regime change, presumably outside the electoral system, mean? Number two, is street agitation a shortcut to toppling governments? We've seen it happen in other countries. Who benefits from the Bangladesh template? One of the most prominent members of the agitations, Neha Bora, has said that the Bangladesh agitation is a direct inspiration for the uprising that we're seeing happen in the country right now. And the foreign media's selective blinders, is it a bid to fuel the fire? They're not looking at the nuances of the SIR system. They're talking about a wholesale vote rigging that's taking place in India. Joining me now to debate, Jayanand Dehadra is a Supreme Court advocate and a political commentator, and Anish Gawande is a spokesperson for the NCP, Sharad Pawar, and also someone who has lent his political muscle to the Cockroach Janata Party. Jayan and Anish, good to have you both. Thanks for your time here on India Matters. Anish, to you first. Why is regime change being bellowed from these press conferences now? One thought this was about Gyanesh Kumar, the chief election commissioner, but these formal press conferences are now explicitly saying regime change is what we want.
10: Shiv, thank you so much for having me. Sorry, I've been joining right from a protest that's taking place at JNU. And the voice that's being raised across India is one. These protests are not about dissent. They're not about destabilization. They're about accountability. The protest against Dharmendra Pradhan was about accountability. The protest against Gyanesh Kumar is about accountability. And as for total revolution and regime change, which are being discredited by many as foreign-funded operations, I mean, we must remember that this is the country of the JP movement, whose nara was Sampurna Kranti. Right? And the last I checked, regime change in a democracy means a midterm election and a vote of no confidence. And that to me is precisely where we're headed. A Gandhian agitation that takes to the streets to awaken the conscience of a nation. I certainly hope that the consciences, or at least the political sensibilities of some of the Bharatiya Janata Party's alliance partners have been awakened by these protests. You've seen some like Chirag Paswan explicitly distance themselves from this government. You've seen others like the Shiv Sena, Eknath Shinde, sending MPs and ministers to these protests. And you'll now witness more of them losing confidence in this government. And I'll go one step further. These protests hit at the heart of what it means to be an Indian. We are not protesting with our sort of political identities or as part of political parties. We're protesting as Indian citizens, right? And we're asking that the most sacred institution, the Election Commission of India, be protected. And to that extent, I'm certainly hopeful, even right now, Shiv, that we're going to have even the MPs of the Bharatiya Janata Party joining this in the short run. That's precisely what democratic dissent is. That's precisely why you take to the streets. When a government fails to listen, you awaken its conscience and you hope that those who've been elected by the people will listen to the voices of the people.
1: Okay. Jay, what do you think about that? Anish says, you know, regime change is dissent. It is not about destabilization. What do you think? Because it is very distinct to see how the voices of calling out the chief election commissioner on SIR have become more explicitly Modi Hatao and about regime change, especially what we saw today. Jay.
11: Tim, good evening. I believe in the old adage that when someone tells you that they're going to do something, you believe them. Now, if you see the statements that are being put out by all of the usual suspects. Let's start with Prashant Bhushan, right? What has he said? He says that he's openly saying at a press conference that he wants regime change. Now, to say that, you know, regime change is associated with an innocent midterm election because the government of the day becomes unstable, I think is a bit of a stretch. Regime change, as the phrase is understood around the world, is associated with a very violent uprising, which brings me to the second suspect, Neha Bohra. Now, Neha Bohra has become Mr. Rahul Gandhi's darling in this entire protest. Now, Shiv, what has she said? We found a video of hers, which is being played publicly very prominently, where she openly compliments, promotes, and in fact highlights, you know, the violent, very bloody, violent uprising that took place in Bangladesh. Can we forget that? Where thousands lost their lives. Now, that is the playbook that inspires this lady. Now, is this the sort of regime change that people are dreaming about in this country? Well, it's not going to happen. And the third person, Mr. Rahul Gandhi, his playbook is even more interesting. He talks about destroying the government. He talks about destroying the BJP. He's taken on one constitutional institution already without any proof. I was watching that interview of yours, excellent interview of yours with Smriti Irani. And she said it too, that Rahul Gandhi's never been able to offer a shred of proof. And now the latest stunt, and I use my words very carefully, it is a stunt, is Mr. Gandhi landing up, marching down after dark to the Supreme Court of India to try and somehow browbeat the Chief Justice of India. And I've never heard this before, Rahul. I've been practicing law now for almost, 15 years. I have never seen for once a litigant, a prospective litigant, marching up to the courthouse where he or she are, you know, they're going to be heard, and then demanding that the judge who's going to hear the case should sit down with them and have a little cup of coffee or a samosa before the matter is taken up. Now, according to me, all of the evidence, Shiv, points to a coordinated attempt in India to destabilize an electorally, a democratically elected government. And yes, maybe Anish believes that this is only to politically attack the government for midterm elections. But I'm sorry, all of the evidence suggests that there is an attempt to create a violent uprising in India, Shiv, and that is punishable in India under Section 152 of the BNS. These are secessionist activities. The idea is to create a violent rebellion and an uprising. And
1: okay.
11: Can we please forget, and one last thing, can we forget what the German YouTuber, Dhruv Rathi, he's done an interview after he was detained. He's openly saying it. He's saying that the Delhi police, I tweeted about it, in fact, he says that the entire police constabulary and the armed forces should rise up, agitate, organize against the Indian state. This is absolute textbook regime change being
1: attempted
11: in our country, Shiv.
1: Anish, the suggestion is that this is not some peaceful satyagraha, but by calling it, the intention regime change explicitly, this is a call for some kind of a violent insurrection. You're a mainstream politician, Anish, and I know that you wear many hats, but does it not make you uncomfortable to hear what was an organic protest earlier about paper leaks, which was issue-based, now become about regime change itself? You're a mainstream politician.
10: Let's be perfectly... No, Shiv. Let's be perfectly honest. The neat paper leak protests were called organic until... inorganic, rather, until they succeeded. Then everybody proceeded to call them organic and now is pitting one protest against the other. That's shallow. I don't think that works. And what you're misreading, and the government is misreading right now, is the mood on the ground. This government wants to call Dhruv Rathi, who's an Indian citizen. Yeah, you want to call him a German YouTuber. They want to call Imran Khan, who's an OCI holder, a foreign national destabilizing India. But they don't want to call Taslima Nasreen, who can do a protest as a Bangladeshi citizen against Mamata Banerjee's government, as somebody who's not entitled to her opinion. They don't want to think that François Gautier, a French man who espouses Hindutva and has been criticizing the Congress Party and Nehru for the last 30 years in this country as a French national, is not entitled to his opinion. So this double standard and hypocrisy business needs to stop. All of these people have the right to their opinion. From Megasthenes to Ibn Battuta in this country, we've had people from abroad coming and having their opinion. Our democracy, and certainly not this country, is so weak that some foreign infiltration can take place, and our Supreme Court is not so weak that somebody coming outside is going to influence its decision. But I want to get to a further point, Shiv. What is truly shocking to me is that the anarchy being unleashed on the streets today is not by protest

0: protesters. It's by the police and by lumpen goons like the Hindu Kranti Dal, which come to Connaught Place with sticks and stones and are released on bail that very evening. What a shame. It's by police officers who have hit young women on their crotches, who have used the dupattas of young women to choke them, who have been allowed to do this with impunity. And not just over the last few days, but from the 20th of July. I respect Smriti Irani ji, but today's interview was disheartening, dissatisfying, and honestly dishonest. Because look at what she said. Not a single word about the young women who had police officers shoving lathis into their private parts. Not an FIR for the woman who wanted to file a sexual assault complaint against an ACP, regardless of whether or not you agree with that. How can there be no accountability for what happened on the 20th of July? And how can you pretend that all of this is fake news fueled by Pakistan, anti-national? If this is also seditious activity, then the government has really lost the plot.
1: Jay, you're calling it secessionist intent. That's a big, allegation to make.
2: Absolutely, Shiv. And not only can I back it up, but if you take the statements of the individuals who made the statement and their activities thereafter, it becomes clear as day that their objective is to essentially create disaffection amongst the youth. Now, please see how this entire protest starts. They pick up what is clearly a very emotive issue, which is the NEET leak. Very well. We all said it's a very good issue. You've picked it up. It's very organic. It's very real. And most of us supported it. We said, this is the youth of India. They're concerned about an issue. We support you. Now, the moment that issue is dealt with, they demanded the minister's resignation. It was obtained. Immediately thereafter, Shiv, what do we see? Now it's protest for the sake of protest. What is the ulterior motive and the ultimate objective of this professional protesting gang? They want this government ultimately to go. So initially you had now a dispute over where the protest should happen. So the destination became the dispute. So now whether it should be Jantar Mantar, Novel, if you take us away from Jantar Mantar, then we're going to protest there. We're going to go breach prohibitory orders, go there and very symbolically unfurl a flag there so that you catch us, you perhaps take us into custody and we'll be able to rile up the youth even more. This is why I'm saying, Shiv, there is a deeply, deeply sinister motive behind this entire so-called agitation. I genuinely believe, I don't know if it will happen tomorrow, today or the day after that, but the real motive, the real financiers behind this entire so-called organic movement, they will ultimately reveal themselves. It's only a matter of time.
1: Anish, are you nervous that by making this about regime change explicitly, I understand the momentum and the mood that you're talking about, but when it is explicitly defined and shaped as regime change, that it becomes something else, even in terms of the youth, the crowds that collected around the CJP, those won't be the same anymore?
0: We have three very quick points, right? The first is that anyone trying to influence or effect regime change outside of the democratic framework of the Constitution of India should be told that that is not the way things are done in this country. And if sedition charges have to be filed against them under the burden of proof that is required under those charges, please go ahead. But when people with the Tiranga in one hand and the Constitution in the other demand accountability within the frameworks of the Indian Constitution, that cannot be regime change. Even if I were to believe for one minute that all of the allegations made against this protest are true, is it not incumbent upon the government to prove these allegations? You cannot make these allegations in the air. You say there are 20% of Mumbai's voters are Bangladeshi infiltrators, and then after you win the elections, you barely deport any. So either you're incompetent or you are lying. You cannot, or this government is all bluster. It has no substance. If there is any accusation against this protest that can be proved, prove it. If there are financial irregularities and foreign funding, as you claim, please prove it. You have the Home Ministry at your disposal. The IB officers are trailing me as we speak right now for me to go to my house. I mean, the entire state machinery has been deployed towards a group of young people trying to demand accountability when they should be preventing the rapes of 17-year-old girls at public parks in New Delhi. But let that be. They should also investigate. And when they find out, please let me know. I would also like to know. And I would like to be proven wrong. But finally, Shiv, the third point is, it's not just this protest that's being treated this way, right? You had a problem with the Dharmendra Pradhan protests. Then you had a problem with School Theek Karo. You have a problem when Rohit Dada does an MPSC protest in Maharashtra. You have a problem when Adivasi students from Nashik come to Azad Maidan in Mumbai. You have a problem when Sahil Wakode's parents are on protest. You have a problem when there are people at Satyajit Ray Film Institute protesting. You have another problem when there are students at JNU protesting. I mean, if protest is the only thing that you have a problem with and you think that protest is wrong, maybe you should not ask whether there's a regime change underway in this country. You must ask whether this country is being converted into a dictatorship. It is just as fair, and you know I have declined from saying so on your channel before, to say that this country is a dictatorship as it is to say that you're trying to effect regime change. Both, in my opinion, are unwarranted.
1: I'll give the final word to Jay then, because when yes, Jay, and I just want to quickly ask you also, you can add to what you wanted to say, about how regime change also sort of implies a foreign hand. That has come into the conversation as well with Bangladesh, like you mentioned, and this explicit claim of this being intended to be a regime change operation. Go ahead.
3: Sure. You know, if you see the very recent history of our own subcontinent, and if we see what happened in Bangladesh, what has happened in Nepal, and even in fact what happened in Sri Lanka a few years ago, it becomes crystal clear that those of us at least who would allude to this foreign hand or, you know, to foreign intervention, we no longer sound like we're, you know, fringe commentators or that we're conspiracy theorists. There is more and more evidence that is coming out, emerging, that there are corporate foreign interests that are always at play, that would like to remove certain governments that are not amenable to them. But, you know, having said that, that's one issue. But, you know, there is one major thing that stands out for me, Shiv, and that is a massive miscalculation that these folks in the CJP and perhaps banking on the CJP that Rahul Gandhi has made. And that miscalculation is that the youth of this country can't be led astray so easily as some people, you know, imagine it to be, because for the simple reason that when they picked up an issue like, let's say, the NEET protests, right, because that is something all of us can get behind, it's apolitical, I mean, the NEET leaks, we could all get behind that issue. But the moment you test a young Indian's nationalism, the moment you bring that, you know, the litmus test to try and say that, look, are you really a nationalist? Do you want a violent uprising and do you want this government to be thrown out violently and without democratic means? That's where it changes. That's where it switches off, according to me.
1: Okay.
3: So the youth of this country, I think, is extremely robust. They're independent-minded. And I don't think they'll be led astray so easily. That said, if there is an attempt to bring in this foreign-funded propaganda through social media, Instagram, Meta, all of that, then I think the government of the day should be alive to that.
0: Hey, Shiv, this is where Jay and I can finally agree at the end of the show.
1: I'm going to leave it.
0: I don't think the young people of this country can be led astray, which is why I think Smriti Irani is wrong when she thinks the average Indian is not with the protesters. And how do we test how the average Indian thinks? Through a midterm election. So I, in fact, welcome the government, even if they don't lose the numbers, to please call for a midterm election.
2: Very quickly, Shiv, what is Anish's barometer to test this? That 10,000 people turned up for one protest in the city?
0: None. I don't have one either.
2: 20 million people. I don't understand.
1: Okay.
2: You have a few people who turned up for...
1: I'm completely out of time.
0: I know we're running out of time, but...
1: Okay, towards the end of that. I'm completely out of time, but...
0: I'm not saying...
1: Jay and Anish, we'll bring you back and we'll continue this debate. But I hear the both of you on this. You know, a Tiranga is going to be unfurled at Delhi's Connaught Place. That's the idea for the CJP now. Tomorrow, we'll have to see how that goes. But thanks everyone for watching. It's a wrap here on India Matters. Vishnu's next with Left, Right and Center.
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0: A verdict can change a business. A law can reshape an industry. A regulation can create an opportunity or a risk. Because what happens in courts could have a direct impact on your business. Join me as I decode what legal decisions mean for markets, businesses,
1: Good evening and welcome to Left, Right and Center. I'm Vishnu Shobha on the program. First up, an exclusive interview with the U.S. Ambassador Sergio Gore pegged to the arrival of the U.S. Secretary of State to India in a couple of days. We talk about where the trade deal lies, defense deals, and an upcoming visit of the U.S. Attorney General. Also up on the program, a Bollywood actor, a protester now in order to leave the country to Imran Khan, Amir Khan's nephew. The Mumbai police have told him that he has to exit by the 28th of this month. His offence, joining an October 10th protest at August Kranti Maidan, demanding the Chief Election Commissioner's resignation. Is this throwing the rule book at Amir Khan, political intimidation, or in fact, enforcement of what is correct? The India-US relationship spans across various areas. I would suggest that it's bedrocked on the people-to-people relationship that's existed for so long. There is, of course, a very important economic relationship, and the trajectory of that seems to be going up. It's also the broader strategic relationship, which I've tracked for 30-odd years, which really interests me a great deal. We've got foundational agreements, which have really sort of led the way to where India and the United States are. Ambassador Sergio Gore is working overtime to take this relationship to the next level. And we've also got a very important visit of the U.S. Secretary of State over here in a couple of days, in fact. But before we get to that, it's not just the Secretary of State. We've seen the Indo-PACOM, the commander over here as well. We've seen senior governors who, have, in fact, I've had the opportunity of interacting with as well. So it's, I suppose, working the relationship at all sorts of levels, at the level of states, strategically and otherwise. Is that what the U.S. is trying to do? I mean, a wide sweep of the diplomatic equation.
2: Well, it's good to be with you again today. Look, I think you're 100% right. For us, it's important to show up. And since I've gotten here, one of the goals that I've had is to ensure that at the highest levels of our government, those individuals come to India. And the beauty of it is there's so much to do. To your point, you can pick any sector across any area, and the United States and India are working together. So Admiral Paparo, Commander of PACOM, that was actually his second visit in 1 year. And while he was here, in the last 2 weeks alone, we've had incredible exercises. We've had Yudhabhas, we've had Tarang Shakti, we've had 500 U.S. Army soldiers participating in exercises with the Indian Army. We've had our F-35s for the first time. So when it comes to the military side of things, India has more exercises with the United States than anyone else, not even close. If you look at our bilateral trade, our trade is eclipsing $250 billion in bilateral trade today. 20 years ago, it was less than 10% of that. And our two leaders have set a very ambitious goal of hitting $500 billion in the next 3 years. Those are incredible numbers. There's been some trade deals that India has announced recently. We eclipse them. There's nothing close to this, right? You look at pharma, we do incredible things in the pharmaceutical industry. You look at IT, amazing things are happening both ways. Investments into the United States and some of our biggest tech giants coming to India. And so these are win-win situations for both of our sides. So going back to your question, it's very important for me that these individuals show up. I'll tell you something that's not even public yet. In November, we're very excited. We'll announce it very soon. And maybe this could be considered an announcement, but it's 99% confirmed. We'll have the Attorney General visiting us. Now, in the United States, our Attorney General, it's a cabinet minister position, and everyone in domestic law enforcement reports to him. So that includes the marshals, that includes the FBI, that includes all those. And the reason he's coming here is because we're working with India on a counter-narcotics conference. This is something where both sides agree that these illegal narcotics, illegal substances are killing individuals on both of our nations. Yeah. And it's something we want to work together with every nation in the world. Mm-hmm. It's important to your country, it's important to us, it's important to your home minister, it's important to your prime minister, and it's very important to my president. And so that's another area that, once again, you have somebody of incredible stature, of incredible importance, and where is he coming? India. And by the way, that's his first trip since he's been confirmed. So the message is loud and clear. There's so much that we work on, and we'll continue doing that.
1: Ambassador, you mentioned F-35s. There's always been this question on whether the F-35 is on the table for India. Is it, and is that conditional, or is it definite? Well,
2: that'll be a question for the Pentagon, but I will tell you there's incredible things that are already happening. There's incredible things we have announced, even as recent as a few weeks ago, the Javelins, right? Yeah. And so the F-35's coming here. The F-35s don't go into any country. They only go into trusted partner countries. And so if you look at the different signs of different things that have happened over the last few months, over the last years, over the last decades, the trust has continued. Joint development and pharmaceuticals. India being invited to be one of the first 10 countries in packed silica. That is essential to us. That is our supply chain. And now you have F-35s for the first time. So it's a great first step to increase that cooperation.
1: Ambassador, the Secretary of State's going to be over here. I think it's the first time that he's come to a country within 6 months or a year or so.
2: Could be.
1: Could be. But he's going to be in India in what, 6 months? The second visit in six
2: right.
1: months. Why is he coming here?
2: India is vitally important to us. I mean, this relationship is vitally important to us. The Quad is vitally important to us. We've had numerous Quad meetings over the last year, including one here in Delhi. We've had another places in Manila. In fact, we're going to have another Quad ministerial meeting next week in Atlanta, when all the foreign ministers will be visiting the United States for the G20. So there's no shortage of reasons why the secretary should be here. It's a relationship that deserves a lot of attention and at the highest levels. And that shows you the secretary's commitment. Believe me, he gets incredible requests from all over the world. He's coming here and he will come back here again. I predict next year you'll see him again. So don't be surprised. As long as I'm here, he'll be here.
1: Is he going to be here with the president next time around?
2: That would be a big announcement to make tonight. So you'll have to wait and see for that one.
1: The trade deal, and I must confess, I'm impatient to see it actually happen. I mean, we've heard it being 99% done a few months back. So where exactly are we with that trade deal?
2: It's at some point it'll get finalized. We are very close. As Dr. Jaishankar just said this week, we're almost at a landing spot, right? And so both sides, look, this is a complex deal. There's a lot of items in it. I'd remind all your viewers that the European Union took 20 years. We're a year and a half, and we had one done, right? So initially, our trade deal had to be reworked because the Supreme Court ruled something in a different way back home. The trade deal will happen. We're incredible trading partners, right? So there's no, it will happen. I'm confident it'll happen. Both sides want it to happen. And it'll be a win-win for both of our nations.
1: A final question, and you've announced the Attorney General coming over here, and I think
2: that's a big scoop.
1: That's a big scoop. But apart from that, what else are you looking at over the course of, let's say, the next 1 year, which really takes the relationship to the next level?
2: Look, I mean, as I'd mentioned, pick any sector, and we're working together on it. And so whether that's commercial diplomacy, every embassy competes to bring investments back home. We came in first. Right, far ahead of anyone else. So over $20 billion in new U.S. investments.

0: Lots of important announcements which come with that. But thank you very much for speaking to me.
1: Thank you for having me.
0: Thank you.
1: Thank you.
2: Next on the show, a Bollywood actor, a protest, and now in order to leave the country. Mumbai police and the Foreigners Regional Registration Office have told the actor Imran Khan, Aamir Khan's nephew and a US citizen, to exit India by the 28th of October. His offence, joining an October 10th protest at the August Kranti Maidan in Mumbai, demanding the Chief Election Commissioner Gyanesh Kumar's resignation, where he was detained and booked for unlawful assembly. Authorities cite the Immigration and Foreigners Act. The BJP leader Kirit Somaiya says foreigners cannot join Indian political protests. Imran Khan will now go to court. Critics see the law being wielded as a political clampdown. So tonight we're debating enforcement or intimidation. We are joined by two senior Supreme Court advocates, Colin Gonzalez and Hitesh Jain. Mr. Gonzalez, let me come to you first. Is issuing a Leave India notice for peaceful protests, in your opinion, a proportionate response, or do you think the government is using immigration laws to silence dissent?
3: You know, when I heard about the story and I saw his response on television where he said, I'm just marching, I'm just watching, you know, trying to find out what's going on. He wasn't protesting himself. And even if he were, I don't think that would be wrong. But I felt ashamed as an Indian that a government as mighty as the Indian government, with such a long tradition of democratic rights, should tell a person who's innocently walking along with the protest. He was fascinated by what was happening. He was watching things. He was listening to things. He wasn't shouting slogans and things like that. And even if he were, would you say, even if he were, would you say that every foreigner in India who comments on the social situation, dirt in the streets, practices which are good, practices which are bad, you'll catch him by the scruff of his neck and throw him out of the country. Is that what India has become? Such a ruthless and cruel country. A country which dominates what you think, what you say, even innocent thoughts. Is that what India has become? And I understand it's not a fundamental right. Somebody will argue fundamental rights are only for citizens. We don't have to go to the level of a fundamental right. Is it not common?
0: Okay.
3: Common right for a person to say, I don't like this, I like that. I think this is good about it, this is bad about India.
0: Hitesh, I think the point that Mr. Gonzalez is making is, why throw the rule book at this gentleman? Is that really necessary in your opinion?
4: Vishnu, the very fact that a defense has been put up now, that he was just observing the protest or he was just like a bystander, or maybe perhaps he would have done, clearly shows that the gentleman was wading into the troubled water. Let us be very clear. It is not like it is not about whether someone is an actor, celebrity or critic. The issue is whether the law of the land has been violated. Now, when you are entering a OCI, citizenship gives you a right, but it is not a OCI card, does not give you any citizenship rights or any political rights. You have to operate within the four corners of the law. It is not that a law can favor, because you are an actor or a celebrity, there is a justification made in your favor. You will be treated like any other ordinary OCI citizen. This issue is simple, whether you have violated. Tomorrow, if suppose somebody else would have been there, how the law would have treated. So the law is treating in the same manner. I don't think Imran Khan has been singled out or merely because he has participated. Tomorrow, any OCI card holder, if he is going to violate, I think he will be dealt with in accordance with the law.
0: But, you know, Mr. Gonzalez, I'll come to you after this, but both of you are very lawyers. I'm not a lawyer. But as I understand it, Article 21, right, of the Constitution, which protects the fundamental right to life and personal liberty, doesn't this protect somebody like Imran Khan against arbitrary state expulsion, even if they lack absolute political rights under Article 19?
4: So the clear answer is he will not get benefit, because although the Article 21, yes, it is there, but he is also bound by the immigration laws of the country and everything. So if you are also, it is the law that is read is, it is subject to other laws also. So the law, then any foreigner will say that, you know, Article 21 will be taken a defense to do any sort of activities in India. The very

0: fact, and it is not just India that Vishnu does. Even if you go in America, you go in United Kingdom, there also, if you are not a citizen and if you will indulge into activity, they will deal with you in a similar manner. So this is not like a, therefore, when I began, I always state that he's not been singled out. This is not a special treatment given to any citizen. And even if you world over, whenever you're traveling, there are visa terms and condition or,
1: okay,
0: or whatever, like if you're a card holder or whatever, you are bound by the laws of the land, you are bound by the immigration laws of those countries.
1: Okay, but Colin Gonzalez, it's my understanding that Article 21 applies to non-citizens in our country also. Is that right?
2: Of course, that's the answer. He's legally wrong. It applies to citizens and non-citizens alike. It applies to everyone within the territory of India. That is why a Rohingya comes to India. That is why refugees come to India. The Tibetans come. The right to life is applicable for everyone, citizens and non-citizens alike.
1: Okay. Go ahead, Mr.
0: So with due respect, if you're trying to stretch this argument to justify, I mean, we all know how the Supreme Court opined on the Rohingyas and the Supreme Court said that the government should take steps. Then tomorrow there will be no immigration lands. Then why should we have any immigration authorities or anyone who will decide, or why should we have visa? Then everybody can walk into this country. Everybody can do what they want to do and say that there is an Article 21. Does Mr. Gonzalez want to say that this is a free land where there are no rules applicable, there is no law applicable, there is no immigration law, and you take Article 21 and you squat on the premises of the country and behave in the manner you like? I mean, is that the argument he wants to stretch? I don't think such is a permissible. It's a good rhetoric, but it does not stand the scrutiny of the law.
2: So what I'm saying is not that anyone can come in and squat. What I'm saying is Article 21 prohibits an arbitrary expulsion. He has come in on a valid visa. He's roaming around watching things. Like, I can go to Paris, for example, as an Indian citizen and watch the Paris disturbances. And I can comment that, you know, the students seem to be right or the students seem to be wrong. I can comment. I can come on French television and speak. And I can't be taken by the scruff of my neck and told leave by the next flight. Arbitrary expulsion, sir. We're talking about that. So the Indian government has gone completely overboard, like a dictator, not like a democracy. They will welcome you.
1: But one second, Mr. Jain, I'll come to you next. My question in this is this: natural justice is also the basis upon which we exist in this country. So even if you were to follow the rule book, which you talk about, Mr. Jain, hasn't this been violated if he's not been given an opportunity to say his piece before either a magistrate or whoever the authority is saying that, you know, no, but this is why is it that he's been denied that? Why has the rule book been thrown at him before hearing him out?
0: So Vishnu, there is no such provision that if you violate a law, you have to be heard. First thing, there has to be an express provision which requires for notice and all. And if you look at both under the Citizenship Act or any laws that are governing immigration law, where violation of such nature occurs, there is no provision of giving a notice. What is required is a reasonable notice that should be given so that he can leave. He was given a reasonable notice so that he can make his arrangements and he can leave the country. Beyond that, there is no this thing. I mean, I'm sure we are talking about him going to the courts. You will get the answer from the court. Then second thing, Mr. Gonzalez is saying that, you know, that he's just watching or participating. I don't think that has been the violation over there. He's aware about the violation. He deliberately participated. He provoked people. He raised slogans and everything. So he was not a bystander. Then merely some protest was going and he was watching, and therefore this action has been taken. No. The action has not been taken on this ground. There is a clear case of violation that was made out. The grounds have been given to him. And well, if he feels aggrieved, he can always approach the courts and we will get to know what is the real facts.
1: So, Mr. Gonzalez, respond to that, that this is not arbitrary.
2: My dear brother, one thing
0: this
2: only.
0: This is not at all arbitrary.
2: No, wait, sir. He's talking about natural justice. Natural justice means before you take adverse action against any human being, you would first give him a chance, maybe a short chance, maybe a long, you'll give him a chance to explain why he should not be expelled like this. So you were saying there's no law now. Natural justice doesn't require a statute. Natural justice doesn't require an act of parliament and this, that. Natural justice inheres in every action of government. Government is bound by natural justice. You have to give him a chance to say why he should not be expelled. And only then he gets a chance to defend himself. But you say there's no law. And I hope the government doesn't say there's no law which requires natural justice to be done. It's required. And you just took him. Colin, and you like passed an order straight away.
0: You're giving a very good spin. Colin, you're giving a very good spin as a seasoned lawyer.
1: Okay, gentlemen, I'm out of time. This is a short discussion. It's going to happen in court. So one way or the other, he's going to be heard. I don't think anybody is going to deny him his chance in court. But I'd like to thank you very much for joining us. This is about what and whether foreign nationals can say during political events or protests in India, and whether we are throwing the rule book on anybody on a rather selective basis. We leave it that for the moment from all of us here on the Left, Right and Center team. Good night.
3: We often speak of a changing world, but what we are witnessing today is more profound. It's a contest over the rules that will shape our collective future. Alliances are being tested. Economic interdependence is becoming a source of strategic leverage. AI is redefining power, while global institutions struggle to keep pace. The old order is giving way, and the new one is yet to take shape. India has an opportunity not just to navigate this transition, but to help define it. 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
0: This is a world between orders. 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As global equations shift, Prime Minister Narendra Modi will lead the conversation at the NDTV World Summit 2026 to decode the shifts, redraw possibilities. 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

0: all of DKS's dreams to come true. I'm going to try and get more into the crowds. 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
0: We've got a picture of the letter. What is in your letter? 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
1: 21 days in Kashmir. Unfiltered list of things I saw and observed on the ground.
0: Very special ground report from the line of control. There were some children who've lost limbs in the shelling. For a country that has fought so many wars in the mountains and at high altitude.
1: We're standing on the Indian Navy's newest warship.
0: The line of control, Shiv Arur, NDTV.
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23: Hello and welcome. You're watching News Night with me, Raisha Sehgal. On the show today, a foiled attack on a Hindu temple in Illinois has now raised serious questions about the safety of Hindu places of worship in the US. And tonight, we speak to Raja Krishnamurthy, who is a Democratic congressman from Illinois, on rising hate against Indians. But first, the headlines. Supreme Court sends notice to ECI, CEC today in protest hearing on Rahul Gandhi's plea. LOP Rahul Gandhi also pulled up over Delhi march to top court. No Delhi permission for Abhijit Dibke's Tiranga protest in Delhi tomorrow. CP Central Park shut tomorrow, gets permission to protest in Mumbai. Actor Imran Khan asked to leave India days after participating in CJP protest. Actor to move court. Politics erupts over exit India notice. Opposition questions expulsion over protest. JNU sex for marks charge accused ex-professor and Congress MP Akhil Jam brazens it out. Says thousands behind me if anything happens to me. Issues wait and watch threat. BJP seeks scrapping of his MP status. Prime Minister Modi meets Asian Games contingent at Dhyan Chand National Stadium. PM Modi says the success at Asian Games is a reflection of the nation's changing spirit. And we're starting off with some breaking news. In a chilling revelation, an 8-page manifesto attributed to the accused in the Illinois shooting plot exposes a deeply racist motive. The accused allegedly identified himself as a white supremacist and neo-Nazi. He described how he specifically targeted people of Indian descent, and he claimed to have planned the attack for 2 years. Well, the document also details how he obtained and modified a rifle, studied the intended location online, and encouraged others to carry out similar acts of violence. And let's tell you more about this incident. A mass shooting plot targeting the Indian community near Chicago has now been foiled. The alleged target was a Hindu temple in Illinois, the largest in the Midwest. A 19-year-old Taco Bell cashier was reported by his own colleagues, and an anti-Indian manifesto and also a loaded rifle were allegedly recovered. Here's more.
24: A suspected mass shooting plot against the Indian community near Chicago has been foiled. The alleged target was the Sri Venkateshwara Swami Balaji Hindu Temple in

0: Aurora, Illinois. 19-year-old Alexandros Paparakis is in custody after his Taco Bell colleague saw threatening text messages from him and alerted the police. A raid by local police and the FBI allegedly recovered a loaded rifle, hundreds of rounds of ammunition, and an 8-page anti-Indian manifesto. Temple leadership confirmed the threat targeted the Sri Venkateshwara Swami Balaji Temple in Aurora, Illinois. It has joined hands with the Aurora Police Department and says it has deployed 12-hour daily armed security during the festival season. The 30-acre temple in Sullivan Road is the largest Hindu temple in the Midwest, serving more than 30,000 Hindu families across Illinois, Indiana, and Wisconsin.
1: Community is very concerned. It is a community itself very peaceful and very well received for years. But suddenly there is a very spike in anti-India, anti-Indian American, anti-Tech immigrants and anti-Hindu. Community is concerned because we so far never imagined that there would be an attack. There used to be graffitis and some sort of a stone pelting, or sometimes there were thefts.
0: Federal agents say Paparakis subscribed to a violent white supremacist ideology. Court records indicate he regularly voiced racial hate speech and harassment aimed at police of Indian and South Asian descent. He worked as a local fast food cashier. Paparakis has been charged with Class 10 felony for terrorist threat along with an unlawful weapons felony. Prosecutors say the rifle was an illegal short-barreled weapon found in his home. A judge has ordered him held without bail. The FBI is reviewing the case alongside local police for possible federal hate crime charges. And Indian community leaders are watching closely. India has expressed deep concern over the alleged plot to carry out a mass shooting at a Hindu temple in Illinois. The MEA says the anti-Hindu and racist nature of the plot, including references to violence against people of Indian origin, is particularly disturbing. It says the incident adds to growing anti-India hate in the United States and expects those responsible to be brought to justice. Bureau Report, NDTV World.
2: I'm now being joined by Raja Krishnamurthy. He's a U.S. lawmaker and a U.S. congressman from Illinois. He's a Democratic lawmaker from there. Thank you so much for joining us on NDTV, Mr. Krishnamurthy. Now, what we do know is that this is your family's Hindu temple where this attack occurred. And you and your family were inside the temple when that attempted mass shooting occurred. Tell us more about what exactly happened at that point of time.
3: It was a beautiful Sunday. Thousands of people were visiting the temple because it was the start of Navaratri. Mm. And little did we know that somebody was lying in wait outside with sinister intent to commit this mass shooting. His AR-15 rifle jammed, thus averting the massacre. But we did not learn about that until late last night and early this morning, when it was discovered that after his rifle jammed, he went back home, told a coworker, and the coworker then reported him to the police before he could come back to the temple and try again this weekend.
2: This person, this 19-year-old young boy, is all I can say, was planning this plot for 2 years, Mr. Krishnamurthy, as a Democratic congressman from Illinois itself. What steps can the authorities take at this point of time? And do you think that this anti-India hate and white supremacy is perhaps propelling the Make America Great Again movement? Because a few days ago, we also heard the U.S. Vice President J.D. Vance calling Indians indentured servants.
3: Yes, I think that this anti-India, anti-Indian American, anti-South Asian hate is proliferating. It is fueled by extremist rhetoric online. You saw this, you see this in Texas, you see this in Florida, where a Florida elected official called for me to be deported and said, take your curry and go home. Mm. This is going on all over the place. And even the Trump administration is fanning the flames. They actually posted a tweet directed at Sikh Americans saying, Mr. Singh, self-deport or else. And 1 week later, a gentleman named Mr. Singh, a Sikh truck driver.

0: was stabbed 17 times, coming within inches of his life. So this rhetoric online is now translating into violence, and it's got to stop now.
1: Do you think that the Trump administration is perhaps doing enough at this point of time? And as a congressman, do you think you would be pushing for additional federal funding for more security outside Hindu temples in the United States of America? Because this is not a lone incident, Mr. Krishnamurthy. It is, in this year itself, it has happened at least 3 to 4 times that there have been attacks and vandalism on Hindu temples in the United States of America.
0: Look, I think that there's already a program called the not-for-profit security grant program, which is meant to help bolster the security of temples and synagogues and mosques and churches throughout the country. However, the Trump administration is holding up that money for political purposes, and it's wrong. And that money needs to now be released so that temples such as my own temple, but numerous other institutions can take the steps to mitigate risk. This is extremely important. God forbid that another attack happen, and it happens to a religious institution that doesn't have any protection, and we could have stopped it.
1: Mr. Krishnamurthy, what steps do you think that the government should be taking at this point of time against such hatred against Indians?
0: First of all, we have to stand shoulder to shoulder to condemn it. You cannot condone it, nor can you be silent. You have to condemn this anti-Indian American, anti-South Asian hate, which has become a scourge across our country. Secondly, we need to stand together in solidarity with any community that faces bigotry. And then third and finally, I think it's very important that we stop this proliferation of firearms, which allow people to act upon their violent intent in ways that make it make their actions extremely lethal. In this particular case, this person had 300 rounds of ammunition with him. And thankfully, his AR-15 weapon, which is a form of a semi-automatic weapon, jammed. But the fact that he even had access to the AR-15 and 300 rounds of ammunition is unacceptable.
1: This happened in your area, only in Illinois. As a Democratic representative from there, Mr. Krishnamurthy, what kind of steps are you taking? Because you and your family were inside this temple, which is your family temple, when this attempted mass killing happened. Of course, thankfully, it was foiled. But what steps are you taking right now in your district?
0: First of all, everybody is shaken. Everybody is deeply fearful. And so we're all trying to comfort each other. There's a lot of hugs going around right now. Secondly, we have to practice our faith. We have to be who we are. And if we do anything otherwise, then we give in to the attackers. And that's not going to happen.
1: I also want to ask you about the Intel failure, because he was planning to do this. He was planning this mass shooting for the last 2 years. Do you think there's been this massive Intel failure in your district regarding this shooting?
0: Yes, I think, look, at this point, unfortunately, the FBI in particular has taken its focus off of domestic violent extremism. Okay, they focused most of their resources on other priorities, such as immigration. And now we are starting to see that some of these plots are going undetected. And the longer that we take our focus off of this big priority, which is domestic violent extremism, the more likely it is that people are going to get hurt, whether they are in Indian Americans or whether they are Jews or Muslims or Sikhs or any minority that might be targeted by white supremacists right now.
1: Yeah. And we are seeing rising hate against Indians in the United States of America. My last question to you, when you look at the total environment for the Indians in the United States of America under Make America Great Again campaign, under Trump administration, how do you view it?
0: I'm worried. I'm concerned. I think that MAGA has now basically weaponized anti-Indian sentiment as a political tool. You see this in Texas, where it's actually being used in political races to help MAGA candidates win. You see it in other places. And I think, I hope that my friends on the other side, my colleagues on the other side of the aisle, I don't care if they're Republicans or anybody, will stand shoulder to shoulder against this hate. It has no place in America. And we have got to fight it with everything we got.
1: In the past few incidents, we've seen that the cue for such an attack is always on social media, with this 19-year-old guy also buying the rifle and having his extremist views on his social media platforms. He's a white supremacist, he's a neo-Nazi, is what we are learning. Do you think that social media perhaps needs to be, supervised more, perhaps to get a cue in the future so that such attempts don't happen?
0: Absolutely. And this is a place where social media can absolutely police their platforms to prevent this type of violent hate from proliferating. And what I mean by that is a recent study showed that there was more than a 200 or 240% increase in anti-Indian American, anti-South Asian hate posts online. And when you see that kind of explosion in hate online, then you see people like this guy, Alexandros Papadakis, and other young people get radicalized. And once they get radicalized, then they take the actions that we just talked about. And so I would just say that, big tech has a big role to play in policing their own platforms, and we're going to call for that as well.
1: My last question to you, Mr. Krishnamurthy. Earlier we were hearing the Trump administration, U.S. Vice President J.D. Vance coming out and saying that they were curtailing the H-1B visas. Basically, they were saying that Indians are taking away their jobs. So we already saw that scrutiny on Indians, and now this has perhaps shifted to race. How do you see the environment for Indians in the United States of America under the Trump administration at this juncture?
0: It's growing worrisome. I talked about that picture or that tweet that Bull French did in Texas. Those were kids, those were Indian American kids at the University of Texas cheering their football team, many of whom were born in Texas. And he called them foreigners displacing Americans.
1: Yeah.
0: And so it really does boil down to race. And when it boils down to race, we've got to fight it. This is just completely unacceptable, and we are going down a very, very dangerous path at this point.
1: Do you see Indians perhaps leaving the United States of America, perhaps a huge puncture in the the great American dream? Indians leaving America and coming back to India because of the H-1B crackdown, because of these racist attacks on Indians in the U.S.?
0: No, I hope not. I hope that we can do more to fight this scourge of hate. But at the same time, we're becoming a less welcoming country under Donald Trump. Trump and his MAGA associates are fundamentally changing the character of the country for the worse when they fan the flames of hate and divisiveness and bigotry and prejudice. And I think that we, people like me and others, have got to do everything we can to oppose it and fight it and change things for the better.
1: Right. Thanks very much, Mr. Krishnamurthy, for speaking here with us on NDTV.
0: Thank
1: and
0: you.
1: That was Democratic Congressman from Illinois on the foiled temple massacre in Chicago, which has now renewed concerns over rising anti-India hate in the U.S. From a Sikh driver stabbed 17 times to gunfire at temples and anti-Hindu graffiti, a series of attacks has raised alarm across the Indian diaspora. The question is online hate spilling onto American streets? And what more can be done to protect the community?
2: While the Foyle Temple massacre in Chicago has triggered sharp concern here in New Delhi, monitoring agencies warn the flashing signs of real-world violence have been building for months. Across the United States, members of our diaspora are navigating a highly dangerous spike in targeted hostility as digital xenophobia transforms into blood on Western streets. The most brutal flashpoint occurred on September 13. A 28-year-old Punjabi Sikh commercial driver was blindsided inside a public rest area in Wyoming and stabbed 17 times. His attacker faces attempted murder charges in an assault that community legal groups link directly to unchecked online anti-immigrant narratives targeting South Asian workers. Sacred spaces belonging to the diaspora have become frontline targets. In June 2025, a prominent temple in Utah was subjected to intense terror when attackers fired 20 to 30 live rounds directly into the building while families were inside praying. Diaspora leadership explicitly condemned the automatic gunfire as a targeted hate crime designed to terrorize the local community. The violence is accomplished by strategic public desecration. In September 2024, major BAPS temples in both New York and California were hit within days of each other by coordinated vandals who spray-painted explicit anti-Hindu slurs and cut property water lines, leaving an undisguised trail of intimidation Indian expatriates. Be it institutional vandalism or near-fatal stabbings, the timeline indicates our diaspora is increasingly caught in the crosshairs of Western political polarization. As New Delhi demands greater systemic accountability from Washington, the families on the ground face a stark reality where safety is no longer guaranteed. Bureau Report, NDTV World.
1: And while we have some breaking news coming in, there's been a major escalation in Yemen where the Houthis have reportedly struck the Mashiq Palace in Aden, the seat of the country's internationally recognized government. Well, the attack marks a serious security breach at one of Yemen's most sensitive government installations. No ministers have been reported injured in the strike so far, but the attack raises fresh concerns over the country's fragile security situation. And this, of course, as tensions between Yemen's Houthis and Saudi Arabia continues to increase. The good news is no ministers have been reported in this strike, but the Houthis have yet again struck Yemen's presidential palace, which is the Mashhad Palace, which is targeted in the Houthis attack. Remember, Iran's offshoot is Houthis. They are backing the Houthi in the ongoing skirmish between Yemen's Houthis and Saudi Arabia so far. And there's been no ministers who have been reported in the injuries so far, but the attack raises fresh concerns over Yemen's fragile security situation. This, of course, at a time when Saudi Arabia also continues to attack various areas of the Houthis. On that note, we're slipping into a very short break. Come right back. Lots more like that.
3: We often speak of a changing world, but what we are witnessing today is more profound. It's a contest over the rules that will shape our collective future. Alliances are being tested. Economic interdependence is becoming a source of strategic leverage. AI is redefining power, while global institutions struggle to keep pace. The old order is giving way, and the new one is yet to take shape. India has an opportunity not just to navigate this transition, but to help define it. On the 22nd and 23rd of October, the NDTV World Summit will bring together global leaders, policymakers, and influential thinkers to examine the forces reshaping our world. Join us as we explore a world between orders and the choices that will define our future.
4: This is a world between orders. Uncertain. Unwritten. As global equations shift, Prime Minister Narendra Modi will lead the conversation at the NDTV World Summit 2026 to decode the shifts, redraw possibilities. NDTV World Summit 2026, a world between orders. 22nd and 23rd October, New Delhi.
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0: the only female bassist to be ranked among Music Radar's top 10 bassists of the 21st century. From India to the world stage, Mohini Day has made the bass her voice. 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
1: A verdict can change a business. 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
0: The sharpest global voices. 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
0: 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As global equations shift, Prime Minister Narendra Modi will lead the conversation at the NDTV World Summit 2026. 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

0: 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I'm going to try and get more into the crowds. 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
0: We've got a picture of the letter. 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
3: 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Unfiltered list of things I saw and observed on the ground.
0: Very special ground report from the line of control. 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
11: 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You're watching NDTV with me, Raisha Saigal. There's lots of time for you on the show, but first, the headlines. Supreme Court sends notice to ECIC today in protest hearing on Rahul Gandhi's plea. LOP Rahul Gandhi also pulled up over Delhi march to top court. No Delhi permission for Abhijit Dibke's Tiranga protest in Delhi tomorrow. CP Central Park shut tomorrow, gets permission to protest in Mumbai. Actor Imran Khan asked to leave India days after participating in CJP protest. Actor to move court. Politics erupts over exit India notice. Opposition questions expulsion over protest. JNU sex for marks charge accused. Ex-professor and Congress MP Akhyojam brazens it out. Says, thousands behind me if anything happens to me. Issues wait and watch threat. BJP seeks scrapping of his MP status. Prime Minister Modi meets Asian Games contingent at Dhyan Chand National Stadium. PM Modi says the success at Asian Games is a reflection of the nation's changing spirit.

0: Well, street demonstrations in the national capital demanding the resignation of Chief Election Commissioner Gyanesh Kumar has now triggered a sharp political confrontation. What began as an agitation led by students and youth groups has now expanded into a broader debate over democratic protest, political intent and the rule of law.
1: What began as protests demanding the resignation of the Chief Election Commissioner has now taken a sharp and provocative turn. Protest faces and political figures are openly drawing parallels to foreign unrest. The AISA chief Neha Bora credited Bangladesh for showing the way.
2: We know that the Gen Z movement that we are seeing everywhere in this country first started in Bangladesh, and congratulations to you for showing us the way, for showing us and extending solidarity to the young people of this country.
1: The BJP's hit back aggressively, calling the agitation a conspiracy.
3: Rahul Gandhi aur uska pura ecosystem Bharat mein loktantra ko tehas nehas karne ki ek saazish rach rahe hain. Ye political resistance nahi hai, ye ek anarchic march hai aur ek anarchic revolt hai.
1: The activist lawyer Prashant Bhushan explicitly declared that seeking regime change is a citizen's right.
4: अगर आप इस तरह से बर्बरता अभी तो हम लोग चुनाव को ठीक करने का हमारा चुनावी लोकतंत्र को वापस लेने की गुहार लगा रहे थे लेकिन अगर सरकार की इस तरह की बर्बरता चलेगी तो जरूर रेजिम चेंज होगा हां हम लोग चाहते हैं रेजिम चेंज हो.
1: In a widely circulated video, YouTuber Dhruv Rathi called on police personnel, the armed forces and public figures to collectively defy and challenge the elected government. Congress leader Sachin Pilot stirred controversy by predicting the premature fall of the government.
5: You will have to say the first thing that comes to your mind when I say that name or word or anything.
6: I can try.
5: Huh?
6: I can try.
5: Are you ready?
6: I can try, like I said.
5: Narendra Modi.
6: Soon to be ex-Prime Minister.
1: Feeding this frenzy is a barrage of international media coverage that amplifies destabilization narratives. Outlets like The Guardian, The New York Times, The Washington Post and The Financial Times have framed protests as an existential regime crisis. The publications have called Indian police action as an assault on Gen Z, bypassing India's robust sovereign judicial apparatus. Legal experts are now warning that allowing external funding and violent foreign precedents into electoral debates crosses a constitutional line.
7: Are you suggesting that there is some kind of external influence in the way in which these protests are happening?
8: Absolutely. Absolutely. It'll all come out. Let me tell you something. This is in the pipeline. It's going to
7: but
8: come
7: isn't
8: out.
7: Isn't this a familiar playbook to discredit
8: our... I don't care if it's a familiar playbook. If it's a true playbook, so what? If it's a true playbook, right? Then what's the problem?
1: What began as an agitation questioning the Chief Election Commissioner has laid bare a far deeper political calculation. A demand that is swiftly transformed into a high decibel campaign for regime change, cheered on by foreign commentators with little stake in India's stability.
0: Well, the Supreme Court of India has now questioned Rahul Gandhi over his protest in the Supreme Court. The top court has pulled up Rahul Gandhi over his conduct during October 12th protest in Supreme Court area. Supreme Court has now expressed displeasure over Rahul Gandhi's march and said that we are not detached from the real world and we are aware of everything. Meanwhile, Supreme Court has issued a notice to Election Commission of India, CC Gyanesh Kumar and two other election commissioners on plea filed by the opposition leaders. Moving on, the Delhi police has filed an FIR against women workers of the National Students Union of India in connection with a bus assault case. Delhi police has alleged that NSUI workers have brutally assaulted women constables. The FIR has been registered on the basis of the women constable's complaint. The constable has alleged that she was assaulted by the NSUI workers. Meanwhile, a zero FIR has been registered by the Keralam police of allegations of assault on a woman NSUI leader in Delhi. The worker has alleged that she was beaten, kicked in a private parts, dragged on a public road and nearly strangled with her own shawl after being detained during the October 13th protest.
9: She's lost her hearing in 1 year. Okay? She's deaf in 1 year. Because she's been beaten in that year, she cannot hear anymore. Last time I showed you a boy who's blinded in one eye. Now she's deaf in 1 year. Just so that you know.
10: Nathira, also help us understand, what sort of support did you get from the Congress party? We also saw that, you know, you were standing right next to the leader of opposition.
11: Actually, first, every leaders in Kerala, MP and MLAs, went and meet me, and also Kisi Venugopal. He's supporting, and his inquiry, everything in the night, and he went to the hospital. Then we met Rahul Gandhi ji.
10: Hmm.
11: Rahul Gandhi ji is also supporting. He's not surprising, but he just told, also Supreme Court already ruled the police officer don't have the right to hurt the detained people. Then how they will do like that?
10: Hmm.
11: Then Rahul Gandhi assured me.
12: Kerala police has registered a zero FIR against Delhi police, some of the policemen in Delhi. Adira is an activist of NSUI, has given a petition to me and the DGP. So that petition is self-explanatory. And it has been alleged that a cruel manhandling has taken place when she was demonstrating in Delhi. It is unheard that a student was taken by the police custody and tortured like anything. And this is a very serious issue. And the Delhi police has not registered any case against her.
13: I have not seen the FIR. I don't know what is the atrocity. And I am surprised that if there is some incident in

0: again inquire about that. But on somebody's complaint, he wants to file an FIR on an issue that has happened in some other state.
1: The way, the kind of brutal attack the girls, young girls are facing, young girls, the NSUI or others who are, if for holding one poster against Prime Minister Narendra Modi and Home Minister Amit Shah, a girl from Kerala, Adira, was the way she was willing to cooperate for detention. She said she will cooperate, but she was dragged and pushed and she was attacked, her dress were torn, all this in front of camera and while in bus without any women police officer, and then she was taken to the Connaught Place police station, where she was taken to a basement, and then she was kicked on her private parts. The way, the kind of attack on her, we are giving, Congress party is there supporting, and these young girls and boys are also there in the forefront to fight.
2: Meanwhile, a war of words has erupted between US singer Mary Milburn and Kokroo Janta Party founder BJ Dipke, and that's over allegations of foreign funding linked to the CJP. Milburn has alleged that CJP donors based in the United States are opposed to the PM Modi government, urging young patriots to peacefully protest organizations' disruptive activities. Dipke has hit back, questioning why foreign nationals should interfere in India's internal matters. He has also asked why Prime Minister Modi seeks US support, asserting that India can handle its own issues without outsiders. The row has also drawn a sharp reaction from the BJP. BJP has alleged that foreign funds are being used to destabilize the country and claimed that the CJP is a front organization of the Aam Aadmi Party.
3: Mary Melbourne jo keh rahi hai ki CJP ke data, dhan ke data, America mein kai sare log hain. 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
4: 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This we have seen earlier also, the Shaheen Bagh case also, the same similar situation while the CAA agitation was going on and how they created communal clashes. And this time also the CJP is being used, which is a frontal organization of the Aam Aadmi Party. How they are getting funds from foreign agencies, including that of George Soros.
5: This is a very old trick of Narendra Modi ji and Bharatiya Janata Party. If you give any statement, give any statement, give any statement. तमाम लोगों से जब तक वो ऑथेंटिकेट ना हो जाए, पूरी तरह साफ ना हो जाए, अब एक दो आदमी भेज दो एयरपोर्ट पे नारे लगा दें, इससे नहीं रुकने 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
2: In other news, Tamilnadu's ruling TVK was part of the anti-SIR, anti-chief election commissioner protest in Chennai today. This was the first time Vijay Party has been a part of an India Alliance-led event. The TVK was represented by the Education Minister A. Raja Mohan, who termed voter roll revision exercise anti-democratic. He also emphasized his party's relentless opposition to SIR process since its inception. The protest was also attended by VCK chief, who is also an ally of the TVK. Interestingly, VCK chief remarked that MK Stalin lost his Kolhapur seat due to voter deletions.

0: The remark puts the spotlight on the evolving ties within the TVK alliance. With the bipole wins, Vijay's tally has gone up, which may change the alliance arithmetic.
1: Inclusive nature irukku parunga adhu uruvi seiyanum adhilum kurippaga indha SIR la adhigam baadhikkappattadhula naangalum oruthanga kurippa sollana indha 30 vayadukkuppattavargal la pengal 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
3: The TVK, along with the Compromise Congress, protesting against the SIR process is just not illogical or irrational. It is a disastrous self-goal which completely exposes the rank hypocrisy of both the TVK and the Congress party before the Tamil people. Rahul Gandhi had ridiculously claimed wherever there was SIR process, there was vote theft. And why is the shameless and compromised Congress party, if it feels that the SIR process was faulty and the elections were compromised, why are they continuing to be in the cabinet of the TVK and why are they supporting the TVK government instead of resigning and withdrawing support?
0: In other news, is actor Dhanush preparing for a political plunge? His fan association has been renamed the Dhanush Welfare Movement, with a new logo unveiled at a Coimbatore meeting. Around 3,000 office bearers attended, focusing on welfare and social responsibility. Dhanush was absent. The rebranding has fueled speculation, drawing comparisons with Vijay, who transformed his fan club into Vijay Makkal Iyakkam in 2009. Years before launching his party. VCK says Vijay's success could inspire others from cinema, but voters will decide the political fate. While the Congress stated that anyone is free to enter politics, adding that Vijay's success may inspire more movie stars. For Dhanush, is it just a rebranding or a first step towards politics?
4: Already we had personalities like MGR and Jayalalitha from film fraternity. And it was in those lines that Vijay jumped into the fray. And now when Vijay has become successful, and recently even Andhra has seen a success not to the extent of Vijay, they would be influenced to come into the political fray. They are at liberty to do it, but it's up to the people to accept or not. Because there have been certain film personalities who have been rejected also. To mention, Sivaji Ganesan, who was as equal to MGR in films, he was rejected by the people, or he was not so successful as MGR. Then you had other small-time actors or director-turned-actors who had come into the political fray. And one big actor who was at his helm of the film industry, Ram Rajan, he also came into the politic industry and he couldn't succeed. So it is not the question of coming in, but it is a question of succeeding. Let's wait and see.
5: So actors turning actors turning their fan base to a political party is not a new to our country also, and it's been happening since everybody, it's an open in our country, everybody has a rights to form the party and rights to serve the people. Everybody is initiating it. Dhanush, followed by other few stars also might come up because they have set an example. Our CM coming from the cine background has brought a big boost to the industry. So everybody having hope of coming into politics and serving the people. I welcome everyone, but I would say whoever comes in, democracy, saving democracy is very, very important. Saving the constitution is very important, and serving the people is very important.
0: Meanwhile, Rajinikanth fans have turned the release of Jailer 2 into a massive celebration, from crackers and milk abhishekams to packed theatres. Here's more.
6: कौन है वो
7: सारा जमाना
6: टाइगर मुथुवेल पांडियन
8: Five AM and the celebrations are already in full swing. From Chennai to Mumbai, Rajinikanth fans have turned the release of Jailer 2 into nothing short of a festival. Crackers, a chariot carrying talaivars cut out, and fans pouring milk and water over it. This is not just a film release, it's Rajini mania.
9: Kind of signature rituals, be it the anointment with milk or the puja, is still inseparable.
10: 100%. I think this is one thing that is started by the great Talaivar himself, and people all across the country is following, be it all the new actors that have come right now and all the new fans that have come right now. They have kind of started following this ritual.
8: And the madness doesn't stop there. Fans packed theatres for the first day, first show, turning every entry, every punchline and every Talaivar moment into a celebration. But does the film live up to all the hype? Let's hear it from the fans.
11: Yaar, darr aa raha hai. Tu kaise marega wo nahi dikhna. Wo kaise taap taap ke marega wo saaf saaf dikhna. Wo saaf saaf dikhna.
12: Idhar dekho Kalpax.
13: It was an experience, man. 165 minutes. Not one moment it was slow.
8: And it wasn't just fans turning up in Chennai. From music composer Anirudh Ravichandra to Rajinikanth's wife, Latha and Dhanush. Stars too were spotted heading to theatres. With a runtime of 165 minutes, a 12-track Anirudh album and huge ensemble cast, expectations are sky high. The film is tracking towards a projected worldwide opening of around 125 crore rupees, which could put it among Tamil cinema's top three worldwide openers, behind Cooley and Leo, if estimates hold. Now, the big question: can Tiger Muthuvel Pandian roar his way into box office history once again?
0: Slipping into a very short break, come right back.
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19: The only female bassist to be ranked among Music Radar's top 10 bassists of the 21st century. From India to the world stage, Mohini Day has made the bass her voice. Meet her at the NDTV World Summit. A world between orders, 22nd and 23rd October, New Delhi.

0: Welcome back. A mass shooting plot targeting the Indian community near Chicago has been foiled. The alleged target was a Hindu temple in Illinois, which is the largest in the Midwest. A 19-year-old Taco Bell cashier was reported by his own colleagues, and an anti-Indian manifesto and a loaded rifle were allegedly recovered. Here is what happened.
1: A suspected mass shooting plot against the Indian community near Chicago has been foiled. The alleged target was the Sri Venkateshwara Swami Balaji Hindu Temple in Aurora, Illinois. 19-year-old Alexandros Paparakis is in custody after his Taco Bell colleagues saw threatening text messages from him and alerted the police. A raid by local police and the FBI allegedly recovered a loaded rifle, hundreds of rounds of ammunition, and an 8-page anti-Indian manifesto. Temple leadership confirmed the threat targeted the Sri Venkateshwara Swami Balaji Temple in Aurora, Illinois. It has joined hands with the Aurora Police Department and says it has deployed 12-hour daily armed security during the festival season. The 30-acre temple in Sullivan Road is the largest Hindu temple in the Midwest, serving more than 30,000 Hindu families across Illinois, Indiana, and Wisconsin.
2: Community is very concerned. It is a community itself very peaceful and very well received for years. But suddenly there is a very spike in anti-India, anti-Indian-American, anti-immigrants and anti-Hindu. Community is concerned because we so far never imagined that there would be an attack. There used to be graffitis and some sort of a stone pelting, or sometimes there were thefts.
1: Federal agents say Paparakis subscribed to a violent white supremacist ideology. Court records indicate he regularly voiced racial hate speech and harassment aimed at police of Indian and South Asian descent. He worked as a local fast food cashier. Paparakis has been charged with Class 10 felony for terrorist threat, along with an unlawful weapons felony. Prosecutors say the rifle was an illegal short-barreled weapon found in his home. A judge has ordered him held without bail. The FBI is reviewing the case alongside local police for possible federal hate crime charges. And Indian community leaders are watching closely. India has expressed deep concern over the alleged plot to carry out a mass shooting at a Hindu temple in Illinois. The MEA says the anti-Hindu and racist nature of the plot, including references to violence against people of Indian origin, is particularly disturbing. It says the incident adds to growing anti-India hate in the United States and expects those responsible to be brought to justice. Bureau report, NDTV World.
0: And that's all from my side that we could pack in today's edition. Slipping into a very short break. 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Good night.
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8: The only female bassist to be ranked among Music Radar's top 10 bassists of the 21st century. From India to the world stage, Mohini Day has made the bass her voice. Meet her at the NDTV World Summit. A World Between Orders, 22nd and 23rd October, New Delhi.

0: A verdict can change a business. 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A regulation can create an opportunity or a risk. Because what happens in courts could have a direct impact on your business. Join me as I decode what legal decisions mean for markets, businesses, and investments. 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
2: Welcome back. You're watching NDTV with me, Raisha Sehgal. There's lots of time for you on the show, but first, the headlines. Supreme Court sends notice to ECIC today in protest hearing on Rahul Gandhi's plea. LOP Rahul Gandhi also pulled up over Delhi march to top court. No Delhi permission, Abhijit Deep case, Tiranga protest in Delhi tomorrow. CP Central Park shut tomorrow, gets permission to protest in Mumbai. Actor Imran Khan asked to leave India days after participating in CJP protest. Actor to move court, politics erupts over exit India notice. Opposition questions expulsion over protest. JNU sex for marks charge accused. Ex-professor and Congress MP Akhil Jam brazens it out, says thousands behind me if anything happens to me. Issues wait and watch threat. BJP seeks scrapping of his MP status. Prime Minister Modi meets Asian Games contingent at Dhyan Chand National Stadium. PM Modi says the success at Asian Games is a reflection of the nation's changing spirit.

0: Well, street demonstrations in the national capital demanding the resignation of Chief Election Commissioner Gyanesh Kumar has now triggered a sharp political confrontation. What began as an agitation led by students and youth groups has now expanded into a broader debate over democratic protest, political intent and the rule of law.
1: What began as protests demanding the resignation of the Chief Election Commissioner has now taken a sharp and provocative turn. Protest faces and political figures are openly drawing parallels to foreign unrest. The AISA chief Neha Bora credited Bangladesh for showing the way.
2: We know that the Gen Z movement that we are seeing everywhere in this country first started in Bangladesh. And congratulations to you for showing us the way, for showing us and extending solidarity to the young people of this country.
1: The BJP's hit back aggressively, calling the agitation a conspiracy.
3: Rahul Gandhi aur uska pura ecosystem Bharat mein loktantr ko tehas nehas karne ki ek saazish rach rahe hain. Ye political resistance nahi hai, ye anarchic march hai aur ek anarchic revolt hai.
1: The activist lawyer Prashant Bhushan explicitly declared that seeking regime change is a citizen's right.
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1: In a widely circulated video, YouTuber Dhruv Rathi called on police personnel, the armed forces and public figures to collectively defy and challenge the elected government. Congress leader Sachin Pilot stirred controversy by predicting the premature fall of the government.
5: You will have to say the first thing that comes to your mind when I say that name or word or anything.
6: I can try.
5: I can try. Are you ready?
6: I can try, like I said.
5: Narendra Modi.
6: Soon to be ex-prime minister.
1: Feeding this frenzy is a barrage of international media coverage that amplifies destabilization narratives. Outlets like The Guardian, The New York Times, The Washington Post and The Financial Times have framed protests as an existential regime crisis. The publications have called Indian police action as an assault on Gen Z, bypassing India's robust sovereign judicial apparatus. Legal experts are now warning that allowing external funding and violent foreign precedents into electoral debates crosses a constitutional line.
7: Are you suggesting that there is some kind of external influence in the way in which these protests are happening?
8: Absolutely. Absolutely. It'll all come out. Let me tell you something. This is in the pipeline. It's going to
7: but
8: come
7: isn't
8: out.
7: Isn't this a familiar playbook to discredit our...
8: I don't care if it's a familiar playbook. If it's a true playbook, so what? If it's a true playbook, right? Then what's the problem?
1: What began as an agitation questioning the Chief Election Commissioner has laid bare a far deeper political calculation. A demand that is swiftly transformed into a high decibel campaign for regime change, cheered on by foreign commentators with little stake in India's stability.
0: Well, the Supreme Court of India has now questioned Rahul Gandhi over his protest in the Supreme Court. The top court has pulled up Rahul Gandhi over his conduct during October 12th protest in Supreme Court area. Supreme Court has now expressed displeasure over Rahul Gandhi's march and said that we are not detached from the real world and we are aware of everything. Meanwhile, Supreme Court has issued a notice to Election Commission of India, CC Gyanesh Kumar and two other election commissioners on plea filed by the opposition leaders. Moving on, the Delhi police has filed an FIR against women workers of the National Students Union of India in connection with a bus assault case. Delhi police has alleged that NSUI workers have brutally assaulted women constables. The FIR has been registered on the basis of the women constable's complaint. The constable has alleged that she was assaulted by the NSUI workers. Meanwhile, a zero FIR has been registered by the Keralam police of allegations of assault on a woman NSUI leader in Delhi. The worker has alleged that she was beaten, kicked in her private parts, dragged on a public road and nearly strangled with her own shawl after being detained during the October 13th protest.
9: She's lost her hearing in 1 year. Okay? She's deaf in 1 year. Because she's been beaten in that year, she cannot hear anymore. Last time I showed you a boy who's blinded in one eye. Now she's deaf in 1 year. Just so that you know.
10: Nathira, also help us understand, what sort of support did you get from the Congress party? We also saw that, you know, you were standing right next to the leader of opposition.
11: Actually, first, every leaders in Kerala, MP and MLAs, went and meet me, and also Kisi Venugopal, he's supporting, and his inquiry, everything in the night, and he went to the hospital. Then we met Rahul Gandhi ji.
10: Hmm.
11: Rahul Gandhi ji is also supporting. He's not surprising, but he just told, also Supreme Court already ruled the police officer don't have the right to hurt the detained peoples. Then how they will do like that?
10: Hmm.
11: Then Rahul Gandhi assured me.
12: Kerala police has registered a zero FIR against Delhi police, some of the policemen in Delhi. Adira is an activist of NSUI, has given a petition to me and the DGP. So that petition is self-explanatory. And it has been alleged that a cruel manhandling has taken place when she was demonstrating in Delhi. It is unheard that a student was taken by the police custody and tortured like anything. And this is a very serious issue. And the Delhi police has not registered any case against her.
13: I have not seen the FIR. I don't know what is the atrocity. And I am surprised that if there is some incident in Delhi,

0: Delhi has a legal mechanism. Delhi has a law and order mechanism. Why the person wants to file a case in Kerala and an FIR should be done there? Ramesh Chennithala's police may be doing all these things. Ramesh Chennithala, when Enforcement Directorate gives a direction, Enforcement gives a report, Ramesh Chennithala has to wants to consider again inquire about that. But on somebody's complaint, he wants to file an FIR on an issue that has happened in some other state.
1: Way the kind of brutal attack the girls, young girls are facing, young girls, the NSUI or others who are, if for holding one poster against Prime Minister Narendra Modi and Home Minister Amit Shah, a girl from Kerala, Adira, was the way she was willing to cooperate for detention. She said she will cooperate, but she was dragged and pushed and she was attacked, her dress were torn, all this in front of camera and while in bus without any women police officer, and then she was taken to the Connaught Place police station, where she was taken to a basement and then she was kicked on her private parts. The way, the kind of attack on her, we are giving, Congress party is there supporting, and these young girls and boys are also there in the forefront to fight.
2: Meanwhile, a war of words has erupted between US singer Mary Milburn and Kokru Janta Party founder BJ Dipke, and that's over allegations of foreign funding linked to the CJP. Milburn has alleged that CJP donors based in the United States are opposed to the PM Modi government, urging young patriots to peacefully protest organizations' disruptive activities. Dipke has hit back, questioning why foreign nationals should interfere in India's internal matters. He has also asked why Prime Minister Modi seeks US support, asserting that India can handle its own issues without outsiders. The row has also drawn a sharp reaction from the BJP. BJP has alleged that foreign funds are being used to destabilize the country and claimed that the CJP is a front organization of the Aam Aadmi Party.
3: Mary Melbourne jo keh rahi hai ki CJP ke data, dhan ke data, America mein kai sare log hain. 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
4: 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This we have seen earlier also, the Shaheen Bagh case also, the same similar situation while the CAA agitation was going on and how they created communal clashes. And this time also the CJP is being used, which is a frontal organization of the Aam Aadmi Party. How they are getting funds from foreign agencies, including that of George Soros.
5: बड़ी पुरानी ट्रिक है नरेंद्र मोदी जी की और भारतीय जनता पार्टी की. कोई आंदोलन हो, किसी से बयान दिला दो, कोई पहली बार दिला रहे हैं तमाम लोगों से, जब तक वो ऑथेंटिकेट ना हो जाए, पूरी तरह साफ ना हो जाए. 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
2: In other news, Tamil Nadu's ruling TVK was part of the anti-SIR, anti-chief election commissioner protest in Chennai today. This was the first time Vijay Party has been a part of an India Alliance-led event. The TVK was represented by

0: of conduct lagaya hua hai.
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6: Welcome back. A mass shooting plot targeting the Indian community near Chicago has been foiled. The alleged target was a Hindu temple in Illinois, which is the largest in the Midwest. A 19-year-old Taco Bell cashier was reported by his own colleagues, and an anti-Indian manifesto and a loaded rifle were allegedly recovered. Here is what happened.
7: Suspected mass shooting plot against the Indian community near Chicago has been foiled. The alleged target was the Sri Venkateshwara Swami Balaji Hindu Temple in Aurora, Illinois. 19-year-old Alexandros Paparakis is in custody after his Taco Bell colleague saw threatening text messages from him and alerted the police. A raid by local police and the FBI allegedly recovered a loaded rifle, hundreds of rounds of ammunition, and an 8-page anti-Indian manifesto. Temple leadership confirmed the threat targeted the Sri Venkateshwara Swami Balaji Temple in Aurora, Illinois. It has joined hands with the Aurora Police Department and says it has deployed 12-hour daily armed security during the festival season. The 30-acre temple in Sullivan Road is the largest Hindu temple in the Midwest, serving more than 30,000 Hindu families across Illinois, Indiana, and Wisconsin.
8: Community is very concerned. It is a community itself very peaceful and very well received for years. But suddenly there is a very spike in anti-India, anti-Indian American, anti-Tech immigrants and anti-Hindu. Community is concerned because we so far never imagined that there would be an attack. There used to be graffitis and some sort of a stone pelting, or sometimes there were thefts.
7: Federal agents say Paparakis subscribed to a violent white supremacist ideology. Court records indicate he regularly voiced racial hate speech and harassment aimed at police of Indian and South Asian descent. He worked as a local fast food cashier. Paparakis has been charged with Class 10 felony for terrorist threat, along with an unlawful weapons felony. Prosecutors say the rifle was an illegal short-barreled weapon found in his home. A judge has ordered him held without bail. The FBI is reviewing the case alongside local police for possible federal hate crime charges. And Indian community leaders are watching closely. India has expressed deep concern over the alleged plot to carry out a mass shooting at a Hindu temple in Illinois. The MEA says the anti-Hindu and racist nature of the plot, including references to violence against people of Indian origin, is particularly disturbing. It says the incident adds to growing anti-India hate in the United States and expects those responsible to be brought to justice. Bureau report, NDTV World.
6: And that's all from my side that we could pack in today's edition. Slipping into a very short break. I'll see you tomorrow. Good night.
1: going beyond what's said, getting to the reality behind the rhetoric.
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0: the only female bassist to be ranked among Music Radar's top 10 bassists of the 21st century. From India to the world stage, Mohini Day has made the bass her voice. Meet her at the NDTV World Summit, A World Between Orders, 22nd and 23rd October, New Delhi.
1: A verdict can change a business. A law can reshape an industry. A regulation can create an opportunity or a risk. Because what happens in courts could have a direct impact on your business. Join me as I decode what legal decisions mean for markets, businesses, and investments. 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
0: The sharpest global voices decode a world between orders. Dr. Swarnim Wagle, General David Petraeus, Swami Sarvapriyananda, Mike Walsh.

0: It's a season of protests here in at least one part of India. Very soon there will be a season of elections. There are all these colliding political narratives, and there are aggressive pitched political battles being fought in the heart of India's national capital. And when all of this is happening, when there is this tension in the air and elections upon us, it's always good to speak to Smriti Irani, National General Secretary of the BJP. Ma'am, thank you for being here on NDTV. Is the BJP taken aback by what it is seeing on the streets of Delhi right now, the protests?
1: No.
0: Is the BJP nervous?
1: No. I think, why am I not, as a BJP worker, taken aback? The reason is that in 2025, Rahul Gandhi announced that he no longer fights BJP, he fights the Indian state. Anybody who's reasonable enough to listen to that statement of Rahul Gandhi knows what is the Indian state. The Indian state is denoted by its democratic framework. Who ensures a vibrant democracy in our country? The Election Commission of India. Who does Rahul Gandhi incessantly attack? The Election Commission of India. Before we do this interview, this evening, Rahul Gandhi's cohort did a press conference where they said that their agenda is not transparency. Their agenda is only and only regime change. Hence, what Rahul Gandhi said is his agenda in 2025 is being espoused today emphatically by his cohort in the national capital. Should I be taken aback? No. He declared his intentions 2 years ago, 1 year ago.
0: What does that tell you? And Rahul Gandhi himself also said it.
1: What does it tell you?
0: Because he said it only now during the protests as well.
1: My question is, what does it tell you? That the leader of opposition, who cannot democratically form a government in this country, thinks that mobocracy is the way. What does it tell you about the leader of opposition? That forget everything else when questioned by journalists as to what is the proof against the Election Commission of India. The leader of opposition, Rahul Gandhi, says he has no proof. So why does he want to hold a geography within the national capital region hostage without proof?
0: Has this moved beyond the technicalities of the SIR issue?
1: What is the technicality? What is the technicality? 90% of 90 crore voters of our country have been verified through this very process. So what is the technicality? How is a draft electoral roll or the electoral roll worked on? The booth level officer goes house to house scrutinizing the entire roll so that no voter is left out, correct?
0: Yeah.
1: But apart from the booth level officer, there is also the booth level agent. Representatives of all political parties go house to house with that booth level officer to ensure that every voter who is eligible makes it to the rolls, correct? 20 lakh booth level agents of all political organizations, that includes the Congress and those political parties that are a part of the India Alliance, they all went house to house in this country and verified 90% of the 90 crore voters of our country. Now, the hubaloo that Mr. Gandhi is trying to create, the distraction that he's trying to create, or for that matter, his allegations, which he says he has absolutely no proof for. What is that allegation?
0: That the Election Commission is compromised.
1: How so? Because he says 13 crore people are out. Are they? They're not. There are four categories under which, in the draft electoral rolls, people have been identified. Dead, absent, duplicate, or shifted. There are 3 crore Indians who have been found to be dead. Should they be on the electoral roll? There are 1 crore Indians who've had duplicate names. Should they be on the roll? There are 6 crore people who have shifted. There are 3 crores approximately that are untraceable. And what does that mean? That the booth level officer and the BLA, whose representatives across all political organizations have repeatedly gone to that address and not found that person. That is a draft electoral roll.
0: But this 13 crore figure, Ms. Irani, has found traction. Nobody seems to have the patience to look at the details behind that 13 crore.
1: What those who want a regime change are counting on. They believe the people of this country will not be informed and they themselves will not read upon their rights, the responsibility of constitutional institutions and facts. all these facts that I've stated are available in the public domain. They are not facts that are only reserved with me as a citizen. They are available for every citizen of this country. But the significant question that needs to be asked is the Congress party and those who are a part of the India Alliance aware of these facts? They most definitely are, because it's their party organizational workers who are the booth level agents.
0: But
1: so is Rahul Gandhi of the opinion that every Congress member, every member of every political party in the opposition that was a booth level agent is lying?
0: But it looks like the...
1: What is the electoral process, Mr. Arora, of our country? Apart from the electoral role in which booth level agents from all political parties contribute, verify, scrutinize and oversee, what is the other step of the entire electoral process of our country?
0: Emotion and mood is easier to sell than facts. It looks like the BJP is presenting these facts.
1: I'm not supposed to sell facts. I'm supposed to state facts. A factual question was asked by the journalist in Rahul Gandhi's live press conference. Do you have proof? And he said no. But let me extend my answer. On every polling date, in every polling booth that you as a journalist, how many years have you been a journalist?
2: 24.
1: In 24 years, any time that you've gone to cover an election, at every political booth, at polling booth, have you seen representatives of every political party that has put up a candidate there? Correct?
2: Yeah.
1: Which includes the Congress party?
0: Always.
1: And members of the India Alliance? So they are there on polling day, on every booth. In every counting day, have you seen not only the representative candidate, but also the counting agent and their workers on counting day at that location? So from ensuring that there is transparently an electoral roll, which is available on polling day, to the polling day, to the counting day, members of the Congress party and all members of all political parties that are now part of the opposition, they are available across all three processes.
0: The question I want to ask you then is, when Rahul Gandhi is confronted with some of these facts at press conferences and the nuances of the 13 crore and some of these...
1: There is no nuance. If you use the word nuance, that means this is not an emphatic fact.
0: Irani, he says that this is a Tandav, this is a Shivji ki Barat, that there is a kind of chaotic momentum about this.
1: This is a man who does not understand Hinduism, and the electoral process of our country has nothing to do with Hinduism.
0: But he's basically saying that this issue has caught on and it doesn't care about the details now. It's about institutional integrity.
1: 90 crore Indians may say 90% have verified themselves. This is a gentleman who had to assimilate 14 political organizations just to do a dharna. He can't do a dharna alone.

0: who has not only stated he'll declare a war on the Indian state, but this is also a gentleman whose party members have gone to a country like Pakistan and said, help us overthrow Modi. What does that tell you about Rahul Gandhi? I think it's been at least 3-4 hours since that statement has been made. Have you heard the leader of opposition denouncing such a statement? That a democratically elected government in this country cannot be overthrown by mobocracy? Have you ever heard the leader of opposition say, those who are dead should not be a part of the electoral roll? Have you ever heard the leader of opposition say, duplicate names should not be a part of the electoral rolls? And what does a responsible political leader do? Declare war on the Indian state? So what was said by his supporters, his cohort, his colleagues, or those he's trying to take under his tutelage? That is for them to explain.
1: Do you think the chief election commissioner should come out and hold a press conference and that might just defuse things?
0: I am not the election commission spokesperson.
1: Yeah, but in general,
0: I can't speak on his or anyone's behalf. But have the three commissioners come out with a written press statement together?
1: Yeah.
0: For
1: there was a press release, yeah.
0: So should for any Indian when all facts are stated on record, signed, and can be put up on public record, discussed in parliament, or be a part of a Supreme Court petition. Should I as a citizen add more to it? They have emphatically stated their position. They have done so in writing.
1: The leader of the opposition has sort of kept all this stuff aside and basically said, this is the issue
0: because he wants
1: on the
0: regime
1: road to
0: change. Because he wants regime change.
1: How does the BJP view that? Are you seeing internally that this is an issue that is getting a lot of traction?
0: Because that one phase of protest. He has to borrow
1: has
0: leaders.
1: Convinced the India Alliance that this is the issue.
0: He has to borrow leaders from other political organizations. He has to also not only congregate people from other political organizations, but what do they do when they congregate? They beat 280 Delhi police officers. He personally mauls a female police officer. There's video evidence to it. Am I correct? Has Rahul Gandhi come out and said, I'm sorry?
1: But this is not a narrative battle.
0: No, it's not a narrative battle. It's a statement of fact. Is that your expectation of a political leader who claims to be the leader of opposition? That he beat police officers? That his cohort gives a call to action that come with pepper sprays.
1: This is the leader of the opposition, Ms. Irani, who has,
0: who has said he wants to wage war.
1: He's a member of parliament.
0: Who has chosen the street now. Who has said he will wage a war against the Indian state.
1: What does that do to the political rules of engagement? The relationship between the government and the opposition has already been at rock bottom for a while.
0: I'm not the official spokesperson of the government. With that clarity, the government of India, when a parliament session is called, has always said, let's discuss. The media of this country has openly said, give us proof. The leader of opposition neither wants to give proof because he says there is no proof, but he also doesn't want to engage with the government and speak.
1: You've said, it's easy to wake up someone who's genuinely asleep, but someone who's blind and wants to mislead the nation, it's difficult to do that. You're talking about Rahul Gandhi.
0: Am I?
1: You're talking about Rahul Gandhi.
0: Okay, if you say so.
1: Why do you say that?
0: Because he's doing it deliberately, and our discussion thus far is evidence.
1: But what can he possibly achieve with just a street battle? Are you saying that he wants to do something like a
0: CJ? His colleagues and companions have just said emphatically, regime change.
1: So they want to do a CJP at a scaled up level?
0: You asked Rahul Gandhi that.
1: The CJP managed to get the resignation of the education minister, ma'am.
0: As journalists, you asked him for proof. He said he has none. He didn't say, I will not give it to you. He didn't say, I'll give it later. He didn't say, I'll present it in parliament. He said, I do not have it. He goes with 8,000 people to Supreme Court. How do you approach the Supreme Court? How do you get heard in the Supreme Court of India? You file a petition, right?
1: Yeah.
0: Now, you're telling me that the Congress has many celebrated lawyers and they don't know how to file a petition?

0: that that petition, which is led by Rahul Gandhi, has a flaw? Is that strategy or incompetence?
1: How do you, ma'am, you have fought elections, so I want your view.
0: And I've defeated him when he was the president of the Indian National Congress.
1: Especially as someone who's...
0: But I may want to here add, with your permission, that I fought him not alone. लड़के हैं लड़ सकते हैं लड़की हैं लड़ सकती हैं सब के सब साथ आए थे भाई इसलिए मैं कह रही हूँ
1: The Congress has won elections, so I'm wondering. There is an obviously there's an obvious. As a journalist, I am saying that there is a duplicity as far as SIR is concerned.
0: But the issue is, you are not the one beating up people on the streets of Delhi. You may accept publicly so as a journalist that there is a dichotomy, there is a duplicity in the stand of the leader of opposition. The leader of opposition is conducting himself otherwise, with the land, will assault officers and be absolutely, as they say, the young ones, cool about it.
1: You've implied a foreign hand, Ms. Irani.
0: Have I?
1: You've posted a video of Rahul Gandhi's grandmother, Indira Gandhi, talking about a conspiracy
0: from
1: the outside.
0: Indira Gandhi talking about it.
1: But you've said...
0: I have not implied it. Indira Gandhi
1: did say it.
0: You've said
1: history has a habit of holding up the mirror.
0: Yes.
1: That's a direct implication that you're saying
0: it's a
1: that...
0: mirror to the Gandhi family.
1: What does that mean? What are you saying?
0: You'll have to ask the Gandhi family.
1: Because
0: Indira Gandhi said on record has been verbatim put up.
1: She's very plainly indicating a foreign hand and a conspiracy from the outside.
0: Mm-hmm. And she did this when?
1: When we talk about... Yeah, I understand what you're saying, but I'm saying...
0: Please clarify for your audience, what am I saying? What was the question asked? Why did she impose emergency?
1: Yeah.
0: What was the answer given? That people were protesting.
1: Mm.
0: Are people today... who are a part of Rahul Gandhi's group, cohort, abusing the Prime Minister of India?
1: Yeah.
0: Are they abusing his dead mother? Are they abusing the Indian Army? Are they assaulting police officers? Yes. Are they still being given sites where they can protest? Yes.
1: I want to ask you how what the BJP thinks about this foreign hand idea. And I'll tell you...
0: I'm not a part of an investigative agency.
1: I understand
0: I've
1: that.
0: Been
1: I just
0: a
1: want
0: former cabinet
1: view.
0: Minister.
1: I understand that.
0: I know that an investigative agency can give you a definite answer on this. But I will attract your attention to the fact that the Congress has had leaders go to Pakistan, go to the UK, and say that they need foreign help.
1: You've got Pramila Jayapal, representative in the United States.
0: I'm talking about I'm not talking about any other representative of any other party or any other foreign organization. I'm talking about the Congress Party itself going and seeking that help, publicly so. So forget about everybody else. Congress leaders, including Rahul Gandhi, themselves have gone up and said, we need your help. Is that a responsible leader of opposition? Can you imagine? It's not as if we've not been in opposition. I've been in the Rajya Sabha while we were in opposition. Did you ever hear any of us go to any country and say, let's scheme against a democratically elected government?
1: But let me ask that again then. Do you believe that this isn't just domestic politics? What is your hunch? Do you think that there are people fiddling from the outside?
0: Former cabinet ministers don't respond to hunches. We state facts. What are the facts? Rahul Gandhi's cohort has said that their ambition is regime change, and emphatically so. Rahul Gandhi says he has no proof against the conundrum that he's created against the EC. Rahul Gandhi has slandered the Supreme Court before this, and before that, publicly stated that he is going to attack the Indian state. So I don't have to evidence anything. Rahul Gandhi has evidenced his positions himself and responded to your questions thereby.
1: Let's come to the CJP for a moment, ma'am. What is your reading of how things have been handled in the last few days?
0: Handled by whom?
1: They weren't allowed to protest. Now they want to protest
0: in a
1: different way.
0: They are allowed to protest. So that position of yours is incorrect.
1: Do you think it's just made them bigger? Because
0: they are allowed to
1: protest. The perception is that they've been...
0: My position, and it's a
1: clamped down
0: one. No, no, my position is the correct one. Yeah. There has been no denial of the right to protest.
1: Because this is that same cohort.
0: No, but there is no denial for a right to protest. Even after that cohort has beaten up 280 Delhi police officers, even after that cohort has abused the Indian Army, even after that cohort has abused the Supreme Court of India, they have not been denied the right to protest by the Supreme Court of India, by the government of India. So where is the denial to protest?
1: Ms. Irani, you are a relatively young leader of the BJP. You've been a minister, you've been an MP, you're very much in the trenches of politics as well. What is your reading of this young phase of politics? People like Neha Bora, Abhijit Deepke, what?
0: Please do not cast any aspersions on the youth of India. By one person
1: no,
0: saying I
1: two,
0: want
1: to. Two individuals, I want to.
0: Two individuals do not reflect the resolve of the youth of India. It's the young who are serving at the border right now. It were young police officers who are getting mauled and assaulted in the Delhi police force. It is the young Indian Army personnel who are getting abused. And even the BLOs are young ones. District magistrate are young ones. So those two individuals do not represent the youth of India. Since June to 2025, this is subject to your verification, over 2 crore 37 lakh young Indians have registered themselves to vote. Don't cast aspersions on them.
1: My question to you is the BJP feeling the heat when it comes to young India right now? And I ask that in the context of the the Jantar Mantar protests and what has followed.
0: I'll focus your attention again on the pronouncement by two people that they want regime change.
1: Does that negate everything else that came before it?
0: Does it negate beating up of 280 police officers? No. Does that negate not only abuse of the Indian Armed Forces, but also the fact that the leader of opposition has said publicly he has no proof? No. Does that negate the fact that 90 crore voters, 90% of them have been verified? No. Does that negate the government's attempt to ensure that during parliament session there is a productive discussion with the opposition? No. Does that negate the fact that the Prime Minister of India, irrespective of being abused by the same cohort, is behaving like the responsible head of government and focusing himself completely on issues of good governance? No, it doesn't negate all of that.
1: Is there going to be any kind of a reaction from the BJP about this?
0: What is the reaction?
1: From a journalist perspective, I'll tell you that the perception.
0: You expect lawlessness from?
1: No, no, I don't.
0: Just like the cohort?
1: Not at all. Not at all.
0: That won't happen.
1: I'm saying in terms of addressing the issue head on.
0: I have been addressing the issue with you. I'm a member of the BJP. So where am I shying away from addressing
1: the BJP? Give us an inside view of the
0: what
1: strategy that the BJP is going to
0: These
1: deploy to deal with this.
0: My appeal through you to every Indian citizen is read up. What I've stated as facts are available in the public domain.
1: It becomes a war of narratives in that case between the BJP and the government saying, look, these are the facts, and the protesters
0: saying we don't care for the facts. We have no proof. We just want regime.
1: But that's almost literally what they're saying.
0: Thank you for saying that. So can governments be overthrown because the prince in waiting wants to be the emperor? And he's throwing a political tantrum.
1: But he's the leader of the opposition.
0: Is he behaving responsibly so? When the people that he's trying to bring under his wing and tutelage are saying that they have only one agenda, regime change. Since that statement has been made, have you heard Mr. Gandhi denounce it? Should the leader of opposition who's responsible not denounce it? Not denounce such people? Who supposedly are inspired by violent political acts? Should the leader of opposition say policemen on the streets of the national capital should not be beaten? That was wrong. Should the leader of opposition say dead people should not be on electoral rolls? Should the leader of opposition be responsible enough and asked by the journalist to say, yes, I have proven, here it is? What stopped him from doing so? Nothing.
1: Ms. Irani,
0: apart, flummoxed why you want me to explain Rahul Gandhi's conduct.
1: No, I
0: then you can very well interview him.
1: No, I have to explore that theme, but we've asked him for interviews for years and he doesn't give us interviews.
0: Is that a reasonable

0: particular position for the leader of opposition to take when he thinks that he's about to expose a conspiracy. So he refuses to speak to journalists, refuses to give proof. His colleagues go and say, we want just regime change. And you're telling me the people of India will trust such a person?
1: Because he believes this is precisely what is establishing that.
0: He believes it's birthright. He believes it's his birthright to rule this country. That he's welcome to his belief. But in the pursuit of that belief, can he break the law? Can he incite violence? That is the question that begets you and me.
1: Ms. Irani, I want to zoom out just a little bit because you're not just a politician. You're also an actor, a star, someone who's very popular on social media. You have your ear to the, to the mood. I want to ask you personally, what do people say to you? What do young Indians say to you during this entire?
0: That they believe in the strength of our democracy. That they believe in responsible leadership. That they recognize that we are on the verge, we are on a journey of being economically hailed across the world. Our aspiration, our ambition is to become the most successful economic power on planet Earth because we are socially, globally responsible citizens. That is their ambition. And irrespective, you are asking me for a reflection on the youth of this country. Even those who are now senior citizens, who have lived a life where they've seen the Congress regime, they have the comparative before them. But the irrespective of gender, age, community, the ambition is only one, that our country be not only economically resilient, but also geopolitically, one of the most celebrated countries, respected countries on planet Earth. And I'll give you a small example of it. It is ironical that in the national capital under the leadership of Rahul Gandhi, armed forces was being abused, the police was being assaulted. I want to take you back when Operation Sindoor was underway, when surgical strikes were underway. This is the same cohort that sought evidence from the Indian Armed Forces. Whereas, and I'll juxtaposition it, where in Chandigarh, citizens were given a clerical call as to who will turn up for civil defense. Do you remember the number of people who just filled up a stadium in one call of the local administration? That is the real strength of our country. That average citizen during Operation Sindoor, who came and filled up that stadium to say, tell me, what do I need to defend my country? That is not just the mood on the ground. That is the reflection of a true Indian. Everybody who gathered in Chandigarh, when the call was given by the local administration, they were from different religions, different age groups, different genders. They came together because Operation Sindoor was underway. Not afraid of their own lives. For their own lives. They came because their country called them to service. These were not armed forces personnel, paramilitary. This was the average Indian citizen. And that is what possibly Rahul Gandhi does not understand about this country.
1: Final question then, Ms. Irani. Engagement and traction when it comes to protests is what these cohorts that you speak of seek most, because they hope that these things will grow roots and there will be a chain reaction, it will spread
0: is
1: to other parts of the country.
0: The first time that Mr. Gandhi has created such a conundrum.
1: He has specifically said, tomorrow, day after, 2 weeks from now, 6 months from now, 3 years from now, he wants this to be the issue that defines the road to 2029. Is it going to be
0: how many years from now does he want to do this?
1: Well, till 2029, which is less than 3 years away.
0: Mm-hmm. But is it the first time that he's made such a clarion call?
1: No, it's not.
0: Has he failed before?
1: Yes, he has.
0: He'll fail again. And do you know why? Because the average Indian citizen believes in this democracy, does not believe in the violent mob-style overthrow of a democratically elected government. The average Indian does not like uniformed personnel to be assaulted and abused. the average Indian does not like the Supreme Court of India abused. That's why I have that confidence.
1: Because he accuses your government of being anti-democratic and clamping down.
0: He can do what he wants. He was so free that he mauled a female police officer. The only thing standing between him and the mob is that average Indian citizen that you found in Chandigarh, who voted for a government that right now is in place, that has given a Lakshya of 2047. That engagement between the people and their prime minister is a confidence Rahul Gandhi will never gain in this country. I'm saying this with 30 years of experience, not only in politics, not only in media, but 50 years of my existence as an Indian citizen.
1: Sriti Rani, great to speak to you here on NDTV.
0: Thank you so much.
1: It began as a spate of protests against the Chief Election Commissioner Gyanesh Kumar demanding his resignation over the SIR issue. But this chapter of protests has very rapidly morphed into Modi Hatao and today explicitly regime change. That has become the war cry of these protests. Take a look.
2: What began as protests demanding the resignation of the Chief Election Commissioner has now taken a sharp and provocative turn. Protest faces and political figures are openly drawing parallels to foreign unrest. The AISA chief, Neha Bora, credited Bangladesh for showing the way.
3: We know that the Gen Z movement that we are seeing everywhere in this country first started in Bangladesh. And congratulations to you for showing us the way, for showing us and extending solidarity to the young people of this country.
2: The BJP's hit back aggressively, calling the agitation a conspiracy.
4: Rahul Gandhi aur uska pura ecosystem Bharat mein loktantra ko tehas nehas karne ki ek saazish rach rahe hain. Ye political resistance nahi hai, ye anarchic march hai aur ek anarchic revolt hai.
2: The activist lawyer Prashant Bhushan explicitly declared that seeking regime change is a citizen's right.
5: अगर आप इस तरह से बर्बरता अभी तो हम लोग चुनाव को ठीक करने का हमारा चुनावी लोकतंत्र को वापस लेने की गुहार लगा रहे थे लेकिन अगर सरकार की इस तरह की बर्बरता चलेगी तो जरूर रेजिम चेंज होगा हां हम लोग चाहते हैं रेजिम चेंज हो
2: In a widely circulated video, YouTuber Dhruv Rathi called on police personnel, the armed forces and public figures to collectively defy and challenge the elected government. Congress leader Sachin Pilot stirred controversy by predicting the premature fall of the government.
6: You will have to say the first thing that comes to your mind when I say that name or word or anything.
7: I can try.
6: Huh?
7: I can try.
6: Are you ready?
7: I can try, like I said.
6: Narendra Modi.
7: Soon to be ex-prime minister.
2: Feeding this frenzy is a barrage of international media coverage that amplifies destabilization narratives. Outlets like The Guardian, The New York Times, The Washington Post, and The Financial Times have framed protests as an existential regime crisis. The publications have called Indian police action as an assault on Gen Z, bypassing India's robust sovereign judicial apparatus. Legal experts are now warning that allowing external funding and violent foreign precedents into electoral debates crosses a constitutional line.
8: Are you suggesting that there is some kind of external influence in the way in which these protests are happening?
9: Absolutely. Absolutely. It'll all come out. Let me tell you something. This is in the pipeline. It's going to come out.
8: Isn't this a familiar playbook to discredit our...
9: I don't care if it's a familiar playbook. If it's a true playbook, so what? If it's a true playbook, right, then what's the problem?
2: What began as an agitation questioning the Chief Election Commissioner has laid bare a far deeper political calculation. A demand that is swiftly transformed into a high decibel campaign for regime change, cheered on by foreign commentators with little stake in India's stability.
1: have these pro

0: Protests by many different fronts against the Chief Election Commissioner now in some way officially become about regime change. The big questions I'm asking tonight on India Matters. Number one, is the protest objective dissent or is it destabilization? What else does regime change, presumably outside the electoral system, mean? Number two, is street agitation a shortcut to toppling governments? We've seen it happen in other countries. Who benefits from the Bangladesh template? One of the most prominent members of the agitations, Neha Bora, has said that the Bangladesh agitation is a direct inspiration for the uprising that we're seeing happen in the country right now. And the foreign media's selective blinders, is it a bid to fuel the fire? They're not looking at the nuances of the SIR system. They're talking about a wholesale vote rigging that's taking place in India. Joining me now to debate, Jayanand Dehadra is a Supreme Court advocate and a political commentator, and Anish Gawande is a spokesperson for the NCP, Sharad Pawar, and also someone who has lent his political muscle to the Cockroach Janata Party. Jayan and Anish, good to have you both. Thanks for your time here on India Matters. Anish, to you first. Why is regime change being bellowed from these press conferences now? One thought this was about Gyanesh Kumar, the chief election commissioner, but these formal press conferences are now explicitly saying regime change is what we want.
1: Shiv, thank you so much for having me. Sorry, I've been joining right from a protest that's taking place at JNU. And the voice that's being raised across India is one. These protests are not about dissent. They're not about destabilization. They're about accountability. The protest against Dharmendra Pradhan was about accountability. The protest against Gyanesh Kumar is about accountability. And as for total revolution and regime change, which are being discredited by many as foreign-funded operations, I mean, we must remember that this is the country of the JP movement, whose nara was Sampurna Kranti. Right? And the last I checked, regime change in a democracy means a midterm election and a vote of no confidence. And that to me is precisely where we're headed. A Gandhian agitation that takes to the streets to awaken the conscience of a nation. I certainly hope that the consciences, or at least the political sensibilities of some of the Bharatiya Janata Party's alliance partners have been awakened by these protests. You've seen some like Chirag Paswan explicitly distance themselves from this government. You've seen others like the Shiv Sena, Eknath Shinde, sending MPs and ministers to these protests. And you'll now witness more of them losing confidence in this government. And I'll go one step further. These protests hit at the heart of what it means to be an Indian. We are not protesting with our sort of political identities or as part of political parties. We're protesting as Indian citizens, right? And we're asking that the most sacred institution, the Election Commission of India, be protected. And to that extent, I'm certainly hopeful, even right now, Shiv, that we're going to have even the MPs of the Bharatiya Janata Party joining this in the short run. That's precisely what democratic dissent is. That's precisely why you take to the streets. When a government fails to listen, you awaken its conscience and you hope that those who've been elected by the people will listen to the voices of the people.
0: Okay. Jay, what do you think about that? Anish says, you know, regime change is dissent. It is not about destabilization. What do you think? Because it is very distinct to see how the voices of calling out the chief election commissioner on SIR have become more explicitly Modi Hatao and about regime change, especially what we saw today. Jay.
2: Tim, good evening. I believe in the old adage that when someone tells you that they're going to do something, you believe them. Now, if you see the statements that are being put out by all of the usual suspects, let's start with Prashant Bhushan. Right? What has he said? He says that he's openly saying at a press conference that he wants regime change. Now, to say that, you know, regime change is associated with an innocent midterm election because the government of the day becomes unstable, I think is a bit of a stretch. Regime change, as the phrase is understood around the world, is associated with a very violent uprising, which brings me to the second suspect, Neha Bora. Now, Neha Bora has become Mr. Rahul Gandhi's darling in this entire protest. Now, Shiv, what has she said? We found a video of hers, which is being played publicly very prominently, where she openly compliments promotes and in fact highlights, you know, the

0: violent, very bloody, violent uprising that took place in Bangladesh. Can we forget that? Where thousands lost their lives. Now, that is the playbook that inspires this lady. Now, is this the sort of regime change that people are dreaming about in this country? Well, it's not going to happen. And the third person, Mr. Rahul Gandhi, his playbook is even more interesting. He talks about destroying the government. He talks about destroying the BJP. He's taken on one constitutional institution already without any proof. I was watching that interview of yours, excellent interview of yours with Smriti Irani. And she said it too, that Rahul Gandhi's never been able to offer a shred of proof. And now the latest stunt, and I use my words very carefully, it is a stunt, is Mr. Gandhi landing up, marching down after dark to the Supreme Court of India to try and somehow browbeat the Chief Justice of India. And I've never heard this before, Rahul. I've been practicing law now for almost, 15 years. I have never seen for once a litigant, a prospective litigant, marching up to the courthouse where he or she are, you know, they're going to be heard, and then demanding that the judge who's going to hear the case should sit down with them and have a little cup of coffee or a samosa before the matter is taken up. Now, according to me, all of the evidence, Shiv, points to a coordinated attempt in India to destabilize an electorally, a democratically elected government. And yes, maybe Anish believes that this is only to politically attack the government for midterm elections. But I'm sorry, all of the evidence suggests that there is an attempt to create a violent uprising in India, Shiv, and that is punishable in India under Section 152 of the BNS. These are secessionist activities. The idea is to create a violent rebellion and an uprising.
1: Okay.
0: Can we please forget, and one last thing, can we forget what the German YouTuber, Dhruv Rathi, he's done an interview after he was detained. He's openly saying it. He's saying that the Delhi police, I tweeted about it, in fact. He says that the entire police constabulary and the armed forces should rise up, agitate, organize against the Indian state. This is absolute textbook regime change being implemented in our country, Shiv.
1: Anish, the suggestion is that this is not some peaceful satyagraha, but by calling it, the intention regime change explicitly, this is a call for some kind of a violent insurrection. You're a mainstream politician, Anish, and I know that you wear many hats, but does it not make you uncomfortable to hear what was an organic protest earlier about paper leaks, which was issue-based, now become about regime change itself? You're a mainstream politician.
2: Let's be perfectly... No, Shiv. Let's be perfectly honest. The neat paper leak protests were called inorganic until they succeeded. Then everybody proceeded to call them organic and now is pitting one protest against the other. That's shallow. I don't think that works. And what you're misreading, and the government is misreading right now, is the mood on the ground. This government wants to call Dhruv Rathi, who's an Indian citizen. Yeah, you want to call him a German YouTuber. They want to call Imran Khan, who is an OCI holder, a foreign national destabilizing India. But they don't want to call Tasleema Nasreen, who can do a protest as a Bangladeshi citizen against Mamata Banerjee's government, as somebody who's not entitled to her opinion. They don't want to think that François Gautier, a French man who espouses Hindutva and has been criticizing the Congress Party and Nehru for the last 30 years in this country as a French national, is not entitled to his opinion. So this double standard and hypocrisy business needs to stop. All of these people have the right to their opinion. From Megasthenes to Ibn Battuta in this country, we've had people from abroad coming and having their opinion. Our democracy, and certainly not this country, is so weak that some foreign infiltration can take place, and our Supreme Court is not so weak that somebody coming outside is going to influence its decision. But I want to get to a further point, Shiv. What is truly shocking to me is that the anarchy being unleashed on the streets today is not by protesters. It's by the police and by lumpen goons like the Hindu Kranti Dal, which come to Connaught Place with sticks and stones and are released on bail that very evening. What a shame. It's by police officers who have hit young women on their crotches, who have used the dupattas of young women to choke them, who have been allowed to do this with impunity. And not just over the last few days, but from the 20th of July. I respect Smriti Irani ji, but today's interview was disheartening, dissatisfying, and honestly dishonest. Because look at what she said. Not a single word.
1: No,
2: about the young women who had police officers shoving lattes into their private parts. Not an FIR for the woman who wanted to file a sexual assault complaint against an ACP, regardless of whether or not you agree with that. How can there be no accountability for what happened on the 20th of July? And how can you pretend that all of this is fake news fueled by Pakistan anti-national? If this is also seditious activity, then the government has really lost the plot.
1: Jay, you're calling it secessionist intent. That's a big allegation to make.
0: Absolutely, Shiv. And not only can I back it up, but if you take the statements of the individuals who made the statement and their activities thereafter, it becomes clear as day that their objective is to essentially create disaffection amongst the youth. Now, please see how this entire protest starts. They pick up what is clearly a very emotive issue, which is the NEET leak. Very well. We all said it's a very good issue. You've picked it up. It's very organic. It's very real. And most of us supported it. We said, you know, this is the youth of India. They're concerned about an issue. We support you. Now, the moment that issue is dealt with, they demanded the minister's resignation. It was obtained. Immediately thereafter, Shiv, what do we see? Now it's protest for the sake of protest. What is the ulterior motive and the ultimate objective of this professional protesting gang? They want this government ultimately to go. So initially you had now a dispute over where the protest should happen. So the destination became the dispute. So now whether it should be Jantar Mantar, no, well, if you take us away from Jantar Mantar, then we're going to protest there. We're going to go breach prohibitory orders, go there and very symbolically unfurl a flag there so that you catch us, you perhaps take us into custody and we'll be able to rile up the youth even more. This is why I'm saying, Shiv, there is a deeply, deeply sinister motive behind this entire so-called agitation. I genuinely believe, I don't know if it will happen tomorrow, today or the day after that, but the real motive, the real financiers behind this entire so-called organic movement, they will ultimately reveal themselves. It's only a matter of time.
1: Anish, are you nervous that by making this about regime change explicitly, I understand the momentum and the mood that you're talking about, but when it is explicitly defined and shaped as regime change, that it becomes something else, even in terms of the youth, the crowds that collected around the CJP, those won't be the same anymore?
2: We have three very quick points, right? The first is that anyone trying to influence or effect regime change outside of the democratic framework of the Constitution of India should be told that that is not the way things are done in this country. And if sedition charges have to be filed against them under the burden of proof that is required under those charges, please go ahead. But when people with the Tiranga in one hand and the Constitution in the other demand accountability within the frameworks of the Indian Constitution, that cannot be regime change. Even if I were to believe for one minute that all of the allegations made against this protest are true, is it not incumbent upon the government to prove these allegations? You cannot make these allegations in the air. You say there are 20% of Mumbai's voters are Bangladeshi infiltrators, and then after you win the elections, you barely deport any. So either you're incompetent or you are lying. You cannot, or this government is all bluster. It has no substance. If there is any accusation against this protest that can be proved, prove it. If there are financial irregularities and foreign funding, as you claim, please prove it. You have the Home Ministry at your disposal. The IB officers are trailing me as we speak right now for me to go to my house. I mean, the entire state machinery has been deployed towards a group of young people trying to demand accountability when they should be preventing the rapes of 17-year-old girls at public parks in New Delhi. But let that be. They should also investigate. And when they find out, please let me know. I would also like to know. And I would like to be proven wrong. But finally, Shiv, the third point is, it's not just this protest that's being treated this way, right? You had a problem with the Dharmendra Pradhan protests. Then you had a problem with School Theek Karo. You have a problem when Rohit Dada does an MPSC protest in Maharashtra. You have a problem when Adivasi students from Nashik come to Azad Maidan in Mumbai. You have a problem when Sahil Wakode's parents are on protest. You have a problem when there are people at Satyajit Ray Film Institute protesting. You have another problem when there are students at JNU protesting. I mean, if protest is the only thing that you have a problem with and you think that protest is wrong, maybe you should not ask whether there's a regime change underway in this country. You must ask whether this country is being converted into a dictatorship. it is just as fair, and you know I have declined from saying so on your channel before, to say that this country is a dictatorship as it is to say that you're trying to effect regime change. Both, in my opinion, are unwarranted.
1: I'll give the final word to Jay then, because when Jay, and I just want to quickly ask you also, you can add to what you wanted to say, about how regime change also sort of implies a foreign hand. That has come into the conversation as well with Bangladesh, like you mentioned, and this explicit claim of this being intended to be a regime change operation. Go ahead.
0: Sure. You know, if you see the very recent history of our own subcontinent, and if we see what happened in Bangladesh, what has happened in Nepal, and even in fact what happened in Sri Lanka a few years ago, it becomes crystal clear that that those of us at least who would allude to this foreign hand or, you know, to foreign intervention, we no longer sound like we're, you know, fringe commentators or that we're conspiracy theorists. There is more and more evidence that is coming out, emerging, that there are corporate foreign interests that are always at play, that would like to remove certain governments that are not amenable to them. But, you know, having said that, that's one issue. But, you know, there is one major thing that stands out for me, Shiv, and that is a massive miscalculation that these folks in the CJP and perhaps banking on the CJP that Rahul Gandhi has made. And that miscalculation is that the youth of this country can't be led astray so easily as some people, you know, imagine it to be, because for the simple reason that when they picked up an issue like, let's say, the NEET protests, right? Because that is something all of us can get behind. It's apolitical. I mean, the NEET leaks, we could all get behind that issue. But the moment you test a young Indian's nationalism, the moment you bring that, you know, the litmus test to try and say that, look, are you really a nationalist? Do you want a violent uprising and do you want this government to be thrown out violently and without democratic means? That's where it changes. That's where it switches off, according to me.
1: Okay.
0: So the youth of this country, I think, is extremely robust. They're independent-minded. And I don't think they'll be led astray so easily. That said, if there is an attempt to bring in this foreign-funded propaganda through social media, Instagram, Meta, all of that, then I think the government of the day should be alive to that.
2: Shiv, this is where Jay and I can finally agree at the end of the show.
1: I'm going to leave it.
2: I don't think the young people of this country can be led astray, which is why I think Smriti Irani is wrong when she thinks the average Indian is not with the protesters. And how do we test how the average Indian thinks? Through a midterm election. So I, in fact, welcome the government, even if they don't lose the numbers, to please call for a midterm election.
0: Very quickly, Shiv, what is Anish's barometer to test this? That 10,000 people turned up for one protest
2: in
0: the city?
2: None. I don't have one either.
0: 20 million people. I don't understand.
1: Okay.
0: You have a few people who turned up for...
1: I'm completely out of time.
2: I know we're running out of time, but...
1: Okay, towards the end of that. I'm completely out of time, but...
2: I'm not saying...
1: Jay and Anish, we'll bring you back and we'll continue this debate. But I hear the both of you on this. You know, a Tiranga is going to be unfurled at Delhi's Connaught Place. That's the idea for the CJP now. Tomorrow, we'll have to see how that goes. But thanks everyone for watching. It's a wrap here on India Matters.
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7: The only female bassist to be ranked among Music Radar's top 10 bassists of the 21st century. From India to the world stage, Mohini Day has made the bass her voice. Meet her at the NDTV World Summit. A World Between Orders, 22nd and 23rd October, New Delhi.

0: A verdict can change a business. A law can reshape an industry. A regulation
1: Welcome back. A mass shooting plot targeting the Indian community near Chicago has been foiled. The alleged target was a Hindu temple in Illinois, which is the largest in the Midwest. A 19-year-old Taco Bell cashier was reported by his own colleagues, and an anti-Indian manifesto and a loaded rifle were allegedly recovered. Here is what happened.
2: Suspected mass shooting plot against the Indian community near Chicago has been foiled. The alleged target was the Sri Venkateshwara Swami Balaji Hindu Temple in Aurora, Illinois. 19-year-old Alexandros Paparakis is in custody after his Taco Bell colleagues saw threatening text messages from him and alerted the police. A raid by local police and the FBI allegedly recovered a loaded rifle, hundreds of rounds of ammunition, and an 8-page anti-Indian manifesto. Temple leadership confirmed the threat targeted the Sri Venkateshwara Swami Balaji Temple in Aurora, Illinois. It has joined hands with the Aurora Police Department and says it has deployed 12-hour daily armed security during the festival season. The 30-acre temple in Sullivan Road is the largest Hindu temple in the Midwest, serving more than 30,000 Hindu families across Illinois, Indiana, and Wisconsin.
3: Community is very concerned. It is a community itself very peaceful and very well received for years. But suddenly there is a very spike in anti-India, anti-Indian American, anti-Tech immigrants and anti-Hindu. Community is concerned because we so far never imagined that there would be an attack. There used to be graffitis and some sort of a stone pelting, or sometimes there were thefts.
2: Federal agents say Paparakis subscribed to a violent white supremacist ideology. Court records indicate he regularly voiced racial hate speech and harassment aimed at police of Indian and South Asian descent. He worked as a local fast food cashier. Paparakis has been charged with Class 10 felony for terrorist threat, along with an unlawful weapons felony. Prosecutors say the rifle was an illegal short-barreled weapon found in his home. A judge has ordered him held without bail. The FBI is reviewing the case alongside local police for possible federal hate crime charges. And Indian community leaders are watching closely. India has expressed deep concern over the alleged plot to carry out a mass shooting at a Hindu temple in Illinois. The MEA says the anti-Hindu and racist nature of the plot, including references to violence against people of Indian origin, is particularly disturbing. It says the incident adds to growing anti-India hate in the United States and expects those responsible to be brought to justice. Bureau report, NDTV World.
1: And that's all from my side that we could pack in today's edition. Slipping into a very short break. I'll see you tomorrow. Good night.
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0: the only female bassist to be ranked among Music Radar's top 10 bassists of the 21st century. From India to the world stage, Mohini Day has made the bass her voice. Meet her at the NDTV World Summit, A World Between Orders, 22nd and 23rd October, New Delhi.
1: A verdict can change a business. A law can reshape an industry.
2: Welcome back. You're watching NDTV with me, Raisha Sehgal. There's lots of time for you on the show, but first, the headlines. Supreme Court sends notice to ECIC today in protest hearing on Rahul Gandhi's plea. LOP Rahul Gandhi also pulled up over Delhi march to top court. No Delhi permission for Abhijit Dibke's Tiranga protest in Delhi tomorrow. CP Central Park shut tomorrow, gets permission to protest in Mumbai. Actor Imran Khan asked to leave India days after participating in CJP protest. Actor to move court. Politics erupts over exit India notice. Opposition questions expulsion over protest. JNU sex for marks charge accused. Ex-professor and Congress MP Akhyojam brazens it out. Says, thousands behind me if anything happens to me. Issues wait and watch threat. BJP seeks scrapping of his MP status. Prime Minister Modi meets Asian Games contingent at Dhyan Chand National Stadium. PM Modi says the success at Asian Games is a reflection of the nation's changing spirit.

0: Well, street demonstrations in the national capital demanding the resignation of Chief Election Commissioner Gyanesh Kumar has now triggered a sharp political confrontation. What began as an agitation led by students and youth groups has now expanded into a broader debate over democratic protest, political intent and the rule of law.
1: What began as protests demanding the resignation of the Chief Election Commissioner has now taken a sharp and provocative turn. Protest faces and political figures are openly drawing parallels to foreign unrest. The AISA chief Neha Bora credited Bangladesh for showing the way.
2: We know that the Gen Z movement that we are seeing everywhere in this country first started in Bangladesh. And congratulations to you for showing us the way, for showing us and extending solidarity to the young people of this country.
1: The BJP's hit back aggressively, calling the agitation a conspiracy.
3: Rahul Gandhi aur uska pura ecosystem Bharat mein loktantra ko tehas nehas karne ki ek saazish rach rahe hain. Ye political resistance nahi hai, ye ek anarchic march hai aur ek anarchic revolt hai.
1: The activist lawyer Prashant Bhushan explicitly declared that seeking regime change is a citizen's right.
4: अगर आप इस तरह से बर्बरता अभी तो हम लोग चुनाव को ठीक करने का हमारा चुनावी लोकतंत्र को वापस लेने की गुहार लगा रहे थे लेकिन अगर सरकार की इस तरह की बर्बरता चलेगी तो जरूर रेजिम चेंज होगा हां हम लोग चाहते हैं रेजिम चेंज हो.
1: In a widely circulated video, YouTuber Dhruv Rathi called on police personnel, the armed forces and public figures to collectively defy and challenge the elected government. Congress leader Sachin Pilot stirred controversy by predicting the premature fall of the government.
5: You will have to say the first thing that comes to your mind when I say that name or word or anything.
6: I can try.
5: Huh?
6: I can try.
5: Are you ready?
6: I can try, like I said.
5: Narendra Modi.
6: Soon to be ex-Prime Minister.
1: Feeding this frenzy is a barrage of international media coverage that amplifies destabilization narratives. Outlets like The Guardian, The New York Times, The Washington Post and The Financial Times have framed protests as an existential regime crisis. The publications have called Indian police action as an assault on Gen Z, bypassing India's robust sovereign judicial apparatus. Legal experts are now warning that allowing external funding and violent foreign precedents into electoral debates crosses a constitutional line.
7: Are you suggesting that there is some kind of external influence in the way in which these protests are happening?
8: Absolutely. Absolutely. It'll all come out. Let me tell you something. This is in the pipeline. It's going to
7: but
8: come
7: isn't
8: out.
7: Isn't this a familiar playbook to discredit
8: our... I don't care if it's a familiar playbook. If it's a true playbook, so what? If it's a true playbook, right? Then what's the problem?
1: What began as an agitation questioning the Chief Election Commissioner has laid bare a far deeper political calculation. A demand that is swiftly transformed into a high decibel campaign for regime change, cheered on by foreign commentators with little stake in India's stability.
0: Well, the Supreme Court of India has now questioned Rahul Gandhi over his protest in the Supreme Court. The top court has pulled up Rahul Gandhi over his conduct during October 12th protest in Supreme Court area. Supreme Court has now expressed displeasure over Rahul Gandhi's march and said that we are not detached from the real world and we are aware of everything. Meanwhile, Supreme Court has issued a notice to Election Commission of India, CC Gyanesh Kumar and two other election commissioners on plea filed by the opposition leaders. Moving on, the Delhi police has filed an FIR against women workers of the National Students Union of India in connection with a bus assault case. Delhi police has alleged that NSUI workers have brutally assaulted women constables. The FIR has been registered on the basis of the women constable's complaint. The constable has alleged that she was assaulted by the NSUI workers. Meanwhile, a zero FIR has been registered by the Keralam police of allegations of assault on a woman NSUI leader in Delhi. The worker has alleged that she was beaten, kicked in a private parts, dragged on a public road and nearly strangled with her own shawl after being detained during the October 13th protest.
9: She's lost her hearing in 1 year. Okay? She's deaf in 1 year. Because she's been beaten in that year, she cannot hear anymore. Last time I showed you a boy who's blinded in one eye. Now she's deaf in 1 year. Just so that you know.
10: Madhira, also help us understand, what sort of support did you get from the Congress party? We also saw that, you know, you were standing right next to the leader of opposition.
11: Actually, first, every leaders in Kerala, MP and MLAs, went and meet me, and also Kisi Venugopal, he's supporting, and his inquiry, everything in the night, and he went to the hospital. Then we met Rahul Gandhi ji. Rahul Gandhi ji is also supporting. He's not surprising, but he just told, also Supreme Court already ruled the police officer don't have the right to hurt the detained people. Then how they will do like that? Then Rahul Gandhi assured me.
12: Kerala police has registered a zero FIR against Delhi police, some of the policemen in Delhi. Adira is an activist of NSUI, has given a petition to me and the DGP. So that petition is self-explanatory. And it has been alleged that a cruel manhandling has taken place when she was demonstrating in Delhi. It is unheard that a student was taken by the police custody and tortured like anything. And this is a very serious issue. And the Delhi police has not registered any case against her.
13: I have not seen the FIR. I don't know what is the atrocity. And I am surprised that if there is some incident in Delhi, Delhi has a legal mechanism, Delhi has a law and order mechanism. Why the person wants to file a case in Kerala and an FIR should be done there? Ramesh Chennithal, as police, may be doing all these things.

0: Amit Shah. A girl from Kerala, Adira, was the way she was willing to cooperate for detention. She was said she will cooperate, but she was dragged and pushed and she was attacked in her dress were torn. All this in front of camera and while in bus without any women police office officer. And then she was taken to the Connaught Place police station, where she was taken to a basement, and then she was kicked on her private parts. The way the kind of attack on her, we are giving Congress party is there supporting, and these young girls and boys are also there in the forefront to fight.
1: Meanwhile, a war of words has erupted between US singer Mary Milbin and Kokro Janta Party founder BJ Dipke, and that's over allegations of foreign funding linked to the CJP. Milbin has alleged that CJP donors based in the United States are opposed to the PM Modi government, urging young patriots to peacefully protest organizations' disruptive activities. Dipke has hit back, questioning why foreign nationals should interfere in India's internal matters. He has also asked why Prime Minister Modi seeks US support, asserting that India can handle its own issues without outsiders. The row has also drawn a sharp reaction from the BJP. BJP has alleged that foreign funds are being used to destabilize the country and claimed that the CJP is a front organization of the Aam Aadmi Party.
2: Mary Milbon jo keh rahi hai ki CJP ke data dhan ke data America mein kai sare log hain. 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
3: 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This we have seen earlier also, the Shaheen Bagh case also, the same similar situation while the CAA agitation was going on and how they created communal clashes. And this time also the CJP is being used, which is a frontal organization of the Aam Aadmi Party, how they are getting funds from foreign agencies including that of George Soros.
4: Badi purani trick hai Narendra Modi ji ki aur Bharatiya Janata Party ki. 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
1: In other news, Tamil Nadu's ruling TVK was part of the anti-SIR, anti-chief election commissioner protest in Chennai today. This was the first time Vijay Party has been a part of an India Alliance-led event. The TVK was represented by the Education Minister A. Raja Mohan, who termed voter roll revision exercise anti-democratic. He also emphasized his party's relentless opposition to SIR process since its inception. The protest was also attended by VCK chief, who is also an ally of the TVK. Interestingly, VCK chief remarked that MK Stalin lost his Kolhapur seat due to voter deletions. The remark puts the spotlight on the evolving ties within the TVK alliance. With the bipole wins, Vijay's tally has gone up, which may change the alliance arithmetic.
5: Inclusive nature irukku parunga adu uruvi seiyanum adhilum kurippaga inda SIR la adhigam baadhikapettadhula naangalo uruthanga kurippa sollana inda 30 vayadukku uppattavargal la pengal

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2: The TVK, along with the Compromise Congress, protesting against the SIR process is just not illogical or irrational. It is a disastrous self-goal, which completely exposes the rank hypocrisy of both the TVK and the Congress party before the Tamil people. Rahul Gandhi had ridiculously claimed, wherever there was SIR process, there was vote theft. And why is the shameless and compromised Congress party, if it feels that the SIR process was faulty and the elections were compromised, why are they continuing to be in the cabinet of the TVK and why are they supporting the TVK government instead of resigning and withdrawing support?
3: In other news, is actor Dhanush preparing for a political plunge? His fan association has been renamed the Dhanush Welfare Movement, with a new logo unveiled at a Coimbatore meeting. Around 3,000 office bearers attended, focusing on welfare and social responsibility. Dhanush was absent. The rebranding has rather fueled speculation, drawing comparisons with Vijay, who transformed his fan club into Vijay Makkal Eakkam in 2009. Years before launching his party. VCK says Vijay's success could inspire others from cinema, but voters will decide the political fate. While the Congress stated that anyone is free to enter politics, adding that Vijay's success may inspire more movie stars. For Dhanush, is this just a rebranding or a first step towards politics?
4: Already we had personalities like MGR and Jayalalitha from film fraternity. And it was in those lines that Vijay jumped into the fray. And now when Vijay has become successful, and recently even Andhra has seen a success not to the extent of Vijay, they would be influenced to come into the political fray. They are at liberty to do it, but it's up to the people to accept it. Because there have been certain film personalities who have been rejected also. To mention, Sivaji Ganesan, who was as equal to MGR in films, he was rejected by the people, or he was not so successful as MGR. Then you had other small-time actors or director-turned-actors who had come into the political fray. And one big actor who was at his helm of the film industry, Ramarajan, he also came into the politic industry and he couldn't succeed. So it is not the question of coming in, but it is a question of succeeding. Let's wait and see.
5: So actors turning actors turning their fan base to a political party is not a new to our country also, and it's been happening since everybody has the rights to form the party and rights to serve the people. Everybody is initiating it. Dhanush, followed by other few stars, also might come up because they have set an example. Our CM, coming from the cine background, has brought a big boost to the industry. So everybody having hope of coming into politics and serving the people. I welcome everyone, but I would say, whoever comes in, saving democracy is very, very important, saving the constitution is very important, and serving the people is very important.
3: Meanwhile, Rajinikanth fans have turned the release of Jailer 2 into a massive celebration, from crackers and milk abhishekams to packed theatres. Here's more.
6: Who is he?
7: कौन कौन है वो
8: सारा जमाना
7: टाइगर मुथुवेल पांडियन
9: Five AM and the celebrations are already in full swing. From Chennai to Mumbai, Rajinikanth fans have turned the release of Jailer 2 into nothing short of a festival. Crackers, a chariot carrying Talaivar's cutout, and fans pouring milk and water over it. This is not just a film release, it's Rajini mania.
10: Kind of signature rituals, be it the anointment with milk or the puja, is still inseparable.
11: 100%. I think this is one thing that is started by the great Talaivar himself, and people all across the country is following, be it all the new actors that have come right now and all the new fans that have come right now. They have kind of started following this ritual.
9: And the madness doesn't stop there. Fans packed theatres for the first day, first show, turning every entry, every punchline and every Talaivar moment into a celebration. But does the film live up to all the hype? Let's hear it from the fans.
12: Yaar, dara raha hai? Tu kaise marega wo nahi dikhna? Wo kaise taap taap ke marega wo saaf saaf dikhna? Wo saaf saaf dikhna?
13: Idhar dekho Kalpaks.
14: It was an experience, man. 165 minutes, not one moment it was slow.
9: And it wasn't just fans turning up in Chennai. From music composer Anirudh Ravichandra to Rajinikanth's wife, Latha and Dhanush, stars too were spotted heading to theatres. With a runtime of 165 minutes, a 12-track Anirudh album and huge ensemble cast, expectations are sky-high. The film is tracking towards a projected worldwide opening of around 125 crore rupees, which could put it among Tamil cinema's top three worldwide openers, behind Coolie and Leo, if estimates hold. Now, the big question: can Tiger Muthuvel Pandian roar his way into box office history once again?
3: Slipping into a very short break, come right back.
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0: all of DKS's dreams to come true. I'm going to try and get more into the crowds. 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
3: Breaking story, we're jumping straight into it.
0: We've got a picture of the letter. What is in your letter? You can never predict what's going to happen in Tamil Nadu politics.
4: 21 days in Kashmir. Unfiltered list of things I saw and observed on the ground.
0: Very special ground report from the line of control. There were some children who've lost limbs in the shelling. What a country.
5: Welcome back. A mass shooting plot targeting the Indian community near Chicago has been foiled. The alleged target was a Hindu temple in Illinois, which is the largest in the Midwest. A 19-year-old Taco Bell cashier was reported by his own colleagues, and an anti-Indian manifesto and a loaded rifle were allegedly recovered. Here is what happened.
6: Suspected mass shooting plot against the Indian community near Chicago has been foiled. The alleged target was the Sri Venkateshwara Swami Balaji Hindu Temple in Aurora, Illinois. 19-year-old Alexandros Paparakis is in custody after his Taco Bell colleagues saw threatening text messages from him and alerted the police. A raid by local police and the FBI allegedly recovered a loaded rifle, hundreds of rounds of ammunition, and an 8-page anti-Indian manifesto. Temple leadership confirmed the threat targeted the Sri Venkateshwara Swami Balaji Temple in Aurora, Illinois. It has joined hands with the Aurora Police Department and says it has deployed 12-hour daily armed security during the festival season. The 30-acre temple in Sullivan Road is the largest Hindu temple in the Midwest, serving more than 30,000 Hindu families across Illinois, Indiana, and Wisconsin.
7: Community is very concerned. It is a community itself very peaceful and very well received for years. But suddenly there is a very spike in anti-India, anti-Indian-American, anti-Tech immigrants and anti-Hindu. Community is concerned because we so far never imagined that there would be an attack. There used to be graffitis and some sort of a stone pelting, or sometimes there were thefts.
6: Federal agents say Paparakis subscribed to a violent white supremacist ideology. Court records indicate he regularly voiced racial hate speech and harassment aimed at police of Indian and South Asian descent. He worked as a local fast food cashier. Paparakis has been charged with Class 10 felony for terrorist threat along with an unlawful weapons felony. Prosecutors say the rifle was an illegal short-barreled weapon found in his home. A judge has ordered him held without bail. The FBI is reviewing the case alongside local police for possible federal hate crime charges. And Indian community leaders are watching closely. India has expressed deep concern over the alleged plot to carry out a mass shooting at a Hindu temple in Illinois. The MEA says the anti-Hindu and racist nature of the plot, including references to violence against people of Indian origin, is particularly disturbing. It says the incident adds to growing anti-India hate in the United States and expects those responsible to be brought to justice. Bureau report, NDTV World.
5: And that's all from my side that we could pack in today's edition. Slipping into a very short break. I'll see you tomorrow. Good night.
8: 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Across football, cricket and beyond. For all the insights and everything around the game. 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

0: Good evening and welcome. Thanks very much for joining us here on NDTV. I'm Padmaja Joshi, and as always on the day's biggest story, the buck stops here. Regime change, revolution, resistance, peaceful pushback or dangerous intentions. Why has this debate been reignited today? Because of a video of ISA president Neha Bora, who arguably has become one of the most prominent faces of the street protests since June in Delhi. Now, a video of her praising the Bangladeshi youth who toppled the Sheikh Hasina government after a violent movement has led the BJP to ask whether this is the model, the Bangladesh model, that is being replicated or at least attempted to be replicated on the streets of Delhi. Adding to the political face-off was senior lawyer Prashant Bhushan, again another prominent face in these protests, who declared today in a press conference that the aim of the protests in Delhi is indeed regime change. Listen in.
1: Know that the Gen Z movement that we are seeing everywhere in this country first started in Bangladesh, and congratulations to you for showing us the way, for showing us and extending solidarity to the young people of this country. We know that the movement that began in Bangladesh was for democratic and voter rights. Today, the movement that the young people are participating in and leading is also a movement for democratic and voting rights. We know that the fight that you fight against religious fundamentalism in your country is also a fight that the Gen Z and the young people of this country fight today.
2: Ye Neha Bora, jinke shabd hai, soch vichar Rahul Gandhi ka hai. ये भारत के अंदर एनआरकी को लेजिटिमाइज करना चाहते हैं और इसके बहाने अपने परिवार को सत्ता में लाना चाहते हैं। मैं राहुल गांधी को कहना चाहता हूं, जितना मेहनत अराजकता फैलाने में आप और आपका इकोसिस्टम लगा रहा है, अगर उतनी ताकत आप इस देश में जनता की सेवा करने में लगा रहे होते तो क्या पता 3-4 जगह कांग्रेस का वोट बढ़ जाता।
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0: Remember, this comes at a time when it was alleged in the Supreme Court, no less, that an effort is being made by the opposition to undermine institutions, threaten people and even browbeat the judiciary. The top court today issued notice to the Congress, Rahul Gandhi and other leaders of the India bloc on a petition that raised concerns over the march that had been carried out by all of them, by all the opposition parties, to the Supreme Court, and they subsequently had entered the court registry on the 12th of October. They said they were there for filing a petition, but slogans were also raised. Now, today it was argued that this march was carried out in order to intimidate the judiciary, to which the Chief Justice said, "We don't sit in ivory towers, and such feeble attempts will not succeed because no one can browbeat the judiciary, and the judges know exactly what is being said inside court and outside it." But is there a pattern here? Is this all these trends, are they pointing in one direction? And that's the bigger question. What does one make of this invocation of Bangladesh in the middle of protests that our country is seeing? When Prashant Bhushan talks about regime change, how is one supposed to read it? This march to the court, is this the voice of rage from the streets or something more sinister? Let's take that question To the guests joining us now, we have Shazia Ilmi from the Bharatiya Janata Party, political analyst Tushar Gupta, Rishabh Shah, founder of IIMUN, Saira Shah Halim, author and activist. And my first question is to Kapil Madan, political analyst. How is one supposed to interpret when Neha Bora says that we congratulate Bangladesh for showing us the way? Showing us the way to what, Kapil Madan?
5: So, Padmaja, I think, you know, quoting Neha Bora requires some sort of a context. In fact, whenever there is a movement, in every movement, there are some legitimate concern. And what we see is sometimes the, you know, protest takes a different direction. So what perhaps my understanding, though I am not holding any brief on Neha Bora, what my understanding is that what she is actually referring to is that the youth today is seeking accountability from the government. The youth today wants the government to answer the issues. We've seen in the latest, in the last protest that we had, there was a NEET protest. They sought Dharmendra Pradhan's resignation and they were successful. So that's the way. If the youth really make a legitimate demand.
0: Why did she have to refer to Bangladesh and leave you to interpret it? She could have simply said that we are seeking accountability, just like it was sought at Jantar Mantar. Why do you have to look to Dhaka when you have Delhi as an example right there?
5: Padmaja, I completely agree with you here. She could have quoted a better example. Absolutely, there is no doubt about it. But the fact of the matter is, whatever is happening, the demand of the youth today is an accountability for having a free and a fair election commission. I don't subscribe to Neha Bora's choice of words. I'm saying myself. But nevertheless, the issue does not get insignificant just because a Neha Bora makes an incorrect example.
0: No, I'm sorry. In fact, the issue becomes even more significant because this can't be a mistake. Look, we are not talking about some Johnny come lately. Neha Bora, whatever her political views, at the end of the day, is a PhD student. She is working on her PhD. So she surely would know that what happened in Bangladesh when she says, you have shown us the way. What happened in Bangladesh is being replicated in Delhi. She would know perhaps better than any of us on TV right now. What happened in Bangladesh was a bloody coup where a government was deposed. People were killed in the violence that followed. People were dragged out of their homes and hung from poles.
5: Padmaja, let me once again say that I don't subscribe to her example. She could have given a better example for sure. I'm saying it myself. But having said that, what essentially has she quote me a statement where she is trying to give a speech where she is inciting violence? What is she asking? She is asking for accountability from the CC. She is seeking accountability from the police authorities for the brutality which has been committed on the students. She is seeking accountability for the brutalities which have been committed against the common citizen.
0: Okay,
5: now, these are the legitimate demands.
0: Okay, this is only seeking accountability and maybe a wrong example. Rishabh Shah.
6: Firstly, Padmaja, thanks for having me on your show. This isn't a wrong choice of words or this isn't a wrong example. It's unfortunately the playbook that they have been using, that the playbook that Neha Bora and many of her ilk have been using in the country in order to antagonize young people to come out on the street. Yes, protest is important. Yes, protest is a way to express your grievance. But protest in order to burn down a place, the presidential palace was burned down in Bangladesh, after which 88 people, minorities, were killed. 2,500 cases were registered. Temples were desecrated, churches were vandalized, and then she's using that as a parallel and saying that, look, we congratulate you and you're showing us the way. And this is the same thing that's been happening, Padmaja, in our country. Where you look at Lovely Professional University, what happened in Punjab. Look at what is happening on campuses of 17 private universities as of today. There are protests going on. Professors are unable to teach. Protest has become the new normal. This is what

0: they want to do. Yes, there are legitimate concerns. Yes, there is the BJP government should have done things the Mumbai way. Yes, I have in fact debated on with Tushar and with people from the BJP on other programs from the other side. But this is a clear playbook that they are trying to invoke in our country in order to cause anarchy. And such kind of blasphemy, such kind of ludicrous statement should not go unnoticed. They should be highlighted, and those in question should be questioned severely.
1: When you say this is the playbook, what playbook? This is what they are trying to do. Do what, Rishabh?
0: So just look at how it plays out. First, you start questioning a minister. You ask for the resignation of the minister. That's good. That's great. There is accountability, but there's no change in the education system. Then after that, you move on one level above. You go to the electoral system. You ask for the resignation of somebody in the electoral system. Once you've established that the electoral system is rigged, then you go to the constitution and you say the Supreme Court is not protecting the constitution. Then you start questioning the Chief Justice of the Supreme Court and saying that the Supreme Court is not going to be fair. So then when you delegitimize every institution in the country and you say all pillars of democracy, whether it be media, whether it be judiciary, are not free and fair, when you make sure that young people start believing that, then automatically it's going to be a tinderbox. On any issue, young people will then come out on the street, and then you will put your hands up and say, look, there is an anarchy and now we need a regime change. A regime change, what? I have hundreds of problems with the BJP. I have questioned Sir Sangachalak ji publicly on many issues very harshly, appreciated by the left. The idea that you are asking for a regime change, meaning that you will adopt unconstitutional methods in order to protect the constitution. And that to me is not what the country stands for. That's not what the father of the nation stood for. And that's definitely not what Anna Hazare stood for. So okay. This
1: Sarah Saleem, couldn't have summed it up better myself. Crucial word there, tinderbox. And the manner in which it is being done has been spelt out clearly by Rishabh Shah, a Gen Z himself. Sarah Saleem.
2: See, Padmachar, good evening. Firstly, I want to understand what tinderbox is he using it for? Is he using it as a metaphor? Because right now, the country is running amok. Honestly, and the reason why people are taking to the streets is because every institutional door has been slammed on our faces. We've seen arbitrary arrests of students who, you know, there are these wild allegations floating that this person was involved in riots. But, you know, Delhi police has not been able to even take out a simple charge sheet where, you know, it is clearly stated that they were doing something against the country. Just on arbitrary rounds, people have been detained without a trial for 6 years, 7 years. We've seen how, you know, there have been several, hits and misses in the education system where education has been jeopardized. There were paper leaks all over the place.
1: How is paper leak being fixed by invoking Bangladesh? What does Bangladesh have to do with the NEET exam paper leak?
2: People being disenfranchised from the electoral rolls.
1: What does that have to do with Bangladesh?
2: What do you expect the Indian citizenry to do? The Indian citizenry is being running pillar to post, trying to get their voices heard.
1: All valid issues. What does that have to do with Bangladesh, though?
2: Where at least they all are abiding by the guiding principles of the constitution. No one is running amok. There are no unruly crowds here.
1: And then why invoke Bangladesh? Again, we're saying the same thing, Saira. We're actually saying the same thing. Which is why I asked you, what was the purpose of invoking Bangladesh if these are people who are playing by the book, asking for their rights according to the constitution?
2: If they're going to be arrested, if they're going to be assaulted, are we still a democracy? That's what I'm asking. They are sitting, MPs, they're sitting MLAs who are being mishandled, who are being assaulted. I think whatever we are seeing in the country is unprecedented.
1: Nobody, so the answer is Bangladesh.
2: Has a right. No one has a right to assault a sitting MP or a sitting MLA just because they are present at a peaceful protest. I'm sorry, the kind of state of affairs in India is by pushing
1: as opposed to the and making perfectly peaceful like way in which Jamaatis entered Sheikh Hasina's residence and rampaged through the entire city.
2: They are in their early 20s, they are in their late teens, and I think it is their fundamental right where they can come out on the streets and protest.
1: Okay, Saira, I have to pause you now for a second because I think we're just coming up against a wall here. I will pause you for a second and get the others in, but again attempt to ask you, what was the purpose of invoking Bangladesh? When Neha Bora says, Gen Z movement we are seeing in our country first started in Bangladesh. Congratulations to you for showing us the way and extending solidarity to the young people of this country. Like India, we know the movement in Bangladesh was for democracy and voter rights. Please tell me, what is the parallel that she is drawing between what is happening in Delhi and Bangladesh? What do the two have in common?
2: See, she was probably using it as an example. Nobody wants India to become Bangladesh. Let us be very categoric here. Because whatever happened in Bangladesh was mobocracy. And we agree. We don't want India to become a mobocracy.
1: She doesn't seem to agree. Because in her words, what happened in Bangladesh was for democratic and voter rights.
2: You know, Padmasa, if you'll allow me, please, if you're allowing me this.
1: Okay.
2: Here, what are the students asking for? They're asking for transparent voter rolls and an accountable election commission. Is that too hard a task, I'm asking you? And here, if asking them questions is undermining institutions, so be it. But let us be very clear that trust in an institution is not built in a day.
1: Okay.
2: And you cannot build trust by shutting down 50 metro stations, by detaining members of parliament, by hitting and assaulting members of parliament.
1: But here is the thing, Saira Shah Halim. You know, whatever you have spelt out, not at one point did you refer to Bangladesh. Why couldn't Neha Bora have said what Saira Shah Halim is saying? It is as easy. It is just the English language. But let me give the benefit of doubt, Shazia Elmi. Like they say in Hindi, maybe wo beh gayi. Maybe, you know, because she was addressing an audience in Bangladesh, she obviously can't say, well, you guys had a violent uprising and we condemn it. So because she was conversing with that audience, she said, okay, you are also young people. I am also a young person. We see that you resisted. She didn't say I endorse the violence. She just said you resisted your government. And similarly, we are doing the same. Maybe a little bit of hyperbole. Shazia.
3: Yeah, good evening, Padmaja, to you and to fellow panelists and all your viewers. First of all, I'd like to say, since the operative word of Saira Halim Jeez is amok, let me tell you, the only people who are running amok are not normal citizens, but the citizens running away from political leaders who are elitist and who are absolute lazy and have no way or evidence to substantiate all their claims. Second thing that she talks about is trust. Trust cannot go away in a day. And yes, trust will not go away in a day, but distrust also cannot be manufactured in a day. Remember that. Third, and most importantly, Neha Bora. I don't know what Neha is alluding to, but using the term Nepal at this point of time is no less than incendiary. It is very obvious what this lady wants. And you know something? She will not have it. Nobody in India will support that. And the fact is that if she hails Gen Z from Bangladesh, she is being the biggest loser because she's hailing the biggest losers. Why would you cut your nose to spite it? Unless you have a big problem with India, unless you're sitting on an agenda. I'm now convinced that there is not so covert an agenda, but to bring our country down. And I don't know whether some of them are paid for it or not, or they're just plain indoctrinated, or this Modi hatred is being used for them to be mobilized or as a recruiting emotion. But it is absolutely imperative that we do away with this. The very fact that she unwittingly used the word Nepal or Bangladesh.
1: She didn't refer to Nepal.
3: I don't think it's such
1: just
3: a
1: to be
3: coincidence.
1: Clear. She didn't refer to Nepal.
3: To Bangladesh, I think it's a call for violence. I think it's a call for violence. And I think one should really, really value what we have. And yes, it is becoming like a tinderbox.
1: Okay. Saira Shah Halim, call to violence. Explicitly, Shazia Elmi is saying it's a call to violence. Prashant Bhushan says we want regime change. Saira Shah Halim.
2: I want to ask Shazia Elmi one question. Is that why is the election commission terrified of students? Why aren't they answering basic questions about voter deletions? I'm here for the common citizenry who have been disenfranchised from the voting system. Because suddenly a voter
3: you're saying more of the same. Sarah Shah Halim, when you mentioned, I want to say this. Ma'am, I heard you. You have to allow me. I'm sure. I'm

0: it won't.
1: Very limited till time. You think why is election commission scared of Gen Z? So this is a premise in your head. I don't know whether what's the truth and how can you verify it, substantiate it. But let's go and play along with it. First of all, I think election commission will do what election commission has to do. And I don't know whether they're scared of Gen Z or Gen B or Gen P. I have no idea about that. But the fact that Supreme Court has just lambasted the leaders of opposition by taking up the petitions and say their conduct is in itself has to be looked at. The very fact that you do not have faith while the matter is sub judice, all this is being done and the footage should be preserved, means something very sinister is going on.
0: And look, look, Sara Shahalim, like you are saying, even today, what are you questioning? You are still questioning the institutions of our country, like the Supreme Court, like the Election Commission, because in a democracy, institutions should be and can be questioned. But you cannot say that let us overthrow and overrule those institutions. That is where the problem lies. You should question. Ultimately, where will Sara Shahalim go to seek her answers? To the Supreme Court of India, right? Or is she going to say, like Bangladesh, we are going to depose the Chief Justice? That is where you draw the line.
1: Not the smartest thing to do, my dear friend. And Supreme Court is very clear. Now, because Supreme Court has said that, would you say that Supreme Court is also biased?
0: Okay, just a second. Let me bring in Tushar Gupta. Tushar Gupta, because the favorite conspiracy theory always is that they are trying to induce anarchy, they are trying to overthrow the government, and that they are foreign funded. Now, even if Prashant Bhushan has used words like regime change, he's saying, obviously, we are the opposition. We want the regime to change. What do you want us to do? If this government is going to oppress us, we will change them. We will do regime change.
1: It's an Indian government. Tushar Gupta. Let's not call it regime. I will never allow anybody speak? When I'm part
2: Shazia,
1: of the regime.
2: Shazia, please, hold on. Was there an MP of this parliament who was sitting abroad saying that the Western powers should interfere in India's democratic process? Yes or no? Was that MP of the parliament walking with Neha Bora a couple of days ago? Yes or not? Was Neha Bora, the same individual who was walking with that MP today, addressing that press conference with Prashant Bhushan? Yes or no? Was Prashant Bhushan talking about a regime change? Yes or no? The dots are very simple to connect, Padmaja. They want regime change and they want it through anarchy. The MP we are talking about said, I'm fighting the state. And when he says state, he says every single institution, including the media. His party boycotts anchors during an election season because anchors like you ask them tough questions. Questions they have no answers for. But Padmaja, I have a different stand on this than what the BJP might have or might the government might have. I'm saying let them try. They want regime change, let them try. Kya kar lenge? Sadkon pe utrenge, sarkari buildinge jalayenge. Hum jaise supporters, ya aap jaise anchors ko, they'll conduct the Nuremberg trials as they famously call on social media. They think people of this country are idiots that they'll go on a rampage and we'll sit and watch. They think that the forces, the institutions of this country are foolish to let them go on a rampage and destroy a country. These are hollow utensils, Padmaja. They can talk on social media, they'll put out wild tweets, and once the police comes after them, they start crying like little headless chickens. You saw what happened to Deepak in that flight that day. He was pleading like this before the Delhi police, do not arrest me. Let me get my bag on Twitter. Hum ye kar lenge, hum wo kar lenge. That is what I'm saying. You know, this protest, this anarchy discussion has happened far too long. Inko ek baar try karne do. Kar kya lenge?
0: Kapil Madan? Trying to grab power through anarchy.
3: So Padmaja, I think Tushar is exaggerating, he is misquoting, he's a dear friend and a very learned man, but I have no unequal terms in which I say that he is exaggerating. Today, what is the demand?
2: In fact, the lawyers
3: on the road were picked up while they were just protesting. Some lawyers went to help the detainees to provide legal aid.
0: Which part is he exaggerating? Can you please specify? Because you have a different interpretation of regime change, like you have a different interpretation of Bangladesh.
3: So regime change. Now tell me something. Now, someone, what does regime change means? What is the literal meaning of regime change? Change of the government. If someone does not like the policies of the government, Bangladesh to be quoted.
2: Why not
3: Tushar, allow me to, Tushar, I think you haven't heard me for the first time. So it's important.
2: I know that is why I'm asking you. Why could Bangladesh be willing to talk about relationships in a democratically elected manner?
3: I can't respond like that.
2: Kapil, come on.
3: I can't. Kapil. Tushar, I can't respond like that. Tushar, what is...
0: Okay, let him finish. Let him finish.
3: You will have to then, you know, be quiet so that I can answer. What is the literal meaning of the word regime change? Let's talk about simple plain English. I'm asking you,
0: change
3: all of you are more educated, you know English.
0: Vaise, you can say change of government, you don't have to say regime change because it is not a regime. It is a government that has been elected to power by the people.
3: Literal meaning.
0: It's not a regime. So technically, since we're talking about literal and technical meanings, but go on.
3: No, so Padmaja, when someone is referring to regime change, literal meaning of that regime change is that you don't subscribe to the government views and you want a different government. You don't subscribe to the... That does not necessarily mean you are trying to impute that if someone has used the word regime change, you are assuming and presuming that this regime change will be through unlawful means. That's where the problem is. That's where the problem is.
0: Okay, it's a matter of interpretation, Tushar Gupta. And also the other argument that when the state resorts to repression and oppression, now look what happened. Abhijit Dikke tomorrow said, I want to go to Central Park in Delhi and I want to unfurl the tricolor there. What has the NDMC done? They have said that park is off limits to people, to all people, to all citizens of Delhi for the next 2 days. Then what does Prashant Bhushan have to do except say that we want a change in this regime?
2: No, then Padmaja, Kapil is talking about literal meanings of regime change. Rahul Gandhi in 2023, sitting abroad, said India's institutions are under attack. Why are the Western powers quiet? What did that mean in literal sense? If you want to talk about literal sense, what did Rahul Gandhi mean?
3: Thank you, Tushar. Tushar, I'm glad that you have raised this question.
2: What did he mean when he said, I'm fighting the state?
3: Tushar,
2: no, you cannot have literal meaning at your convenience. We understand. We can connect the dots, Kapil. Yes. Rahul Gandhi is a failure at the ballot box. He's unable to win elections. He's unable to win the trust of the people. Why is he taking to the streets right now with the likes of Neha Bora, Yogendra Yadav? Literal meaning? What does Yogendra Yadav mean? Literally, when he says Sadak Par Faisla. What does he mean when he says Sadak Par Faisla? Hum to democracy.
0: Okay, let me ask you this, Rishabh, because, you know, all of us debate about Gen Z, but I think it's important for them also to have a voice. We see a number of these videos, one that even Tushar referred to, where we see people, now a lot of, you know, people in the Congress say these are plants, but we do see some people, civilians, who seem to be a little uncomfortable or they are pushing back against the CJP. Is there a discomfort when in a genuine young people's protest, suddenly you hear this phraseology of regime change and Bangladesh enter? Rishabh.
2: Yes.
0: Rishabh.
2: Padmaja, yes.
4: Yes. So, no, I'll also say emphatically yes, because the cause of concern against the government is legitimate. When it came to education, it was legitimate. When it's about healthcare, it's legitimate. Climate change is legitimate. Unemployment is legitimate. These are real concerns that young people are facing. But when you use such words as regime change, you beautifully said that a regime is not a democratically elected government. This is a democratically elected government. So yes, there are many issues with the BJP. But Padmaja, there is a very important point that you briefly stated, and I want to elucidate further, is that the way the BJP is dealing with the situation is not helping them, nor is it helping assuage the fears of young people. It is in fact further stoking the flame that is already burning in the country. When you have 40,000 security personnel, when you have 45 stations that were shut, when internet is suspended, and when you have such kind of large-scale police personnel detaining and, you know, stopping people from protesting, that was not necessarily needed. Look at what Devendra Fadnavis did. Look at what he did in Mumbai. Where just a minute, Tushar. Look at how beautifully he did it. It was almost like a concert. The Mumbai police dealt with it so beautifully. They let young people come in. They let all the Bollywood and whoever wanted to come in. They told Dipke Singh, sorry, you are not getting permission. Chai le lo, please chale jao.
0: Okay, Tushar is vehemently disagreeing. Tushar, quick rebuttal.
2: No, Rishabh very articulately is expressing what, and he's right, I agree to most of it, but he's missing the larger point. The protesters were not there for a 9-to-5 protest this time. They were there for an illegal blockade that would have gone for a lot of days, probably until the UP elections, probably we don't know until when. The government also works with additional inputs that a lot of times social media doesn't get. This was the same case with the farmers' protest also, when they were denied a tractor blockade kind of a permission near the parliament. They gathered at Singhu. This is exactly what the CJP wanted to do. And they showed that they could do it in July also. They were given a protest permission for one day. They disobeyed every single regulation, camped there illegally for 30 days. So when you negotiate in bad faith with the government,

0: government. The government has also all the right to then take all the necessary precautions. And again, the government is not against them protesting. They are giving them a different site. Rishabh quotes the example of Mumbai. Mumbai and Delhi are not the same. In Delhi, where Jantar Mantar is, that's a high security area just 2 kilometers away.
1: Okay, Rishabh, 30 seconds.
0: The Indian government
2: says, Tushar, I get your point, and I completely agree to much of what you said. But look at what happened in Bangalore. They called a German YouTuber to come in and try to beef up the numbers. You didn't have students show up. There were empty chairs. It was for all of the country to see. Young people are being, Gen Z is able to see where the real issue is and what the political stunts are. And therefore, they will not endorse and support this. Let this play out on the street. But
0: which is what the government is...
2: Let it be in a safe environment. And sorry, Tushar, just one last thing, Padmaja.
0: Yeah.
2: Have dialogue. The CC or the election commission, if they come out right now and they have open dialogue with young people and people at large, not necessarily with press and media, if they feel that it's not supposed to be with certain sections of press and media, but come out and talk to people. And once you talk to people, you will get all of the young people on your side if there is nothing to hide. So that's where I think the government is losing. A government that won an election in 14 and 19 and 24 on communication is failing on communication.
0: No.
1: Okay. I'm completely out of time right now, but I promise we will continue this communication. We will continue this dialogue in the days to come as well, because for now, it seems this protest is not going away in a hurry. Thank you very much, all gentlemen, Shazia Elmi, Sara Shah Halim, for joining me. But are there echoes of what happened at the time of JP movement in India? Why is it being said today, Singhasan Khali Karo, Janta Aati Hai? Let's go across to S. Guru Murthy. And joining us on the show now, we have Mr. S. Guru Murthy, editor of Tughlaq. Thanks very much, sir, for speaking to us. Where do you see the protests now going? It's been close to about 3 weeks now that we've seen the momentum only pick up. In fact, if anything, all these different groups, mainstream political parties like the Congress, are joining hands with ISA and apparently even extended an invitation to the CJP's Abhijit Dibke. What happens next, you think?
3: See, it is a chaotic situation. I don't think a situation like this had ever arisen in our politics, where there is a functioning government without any complications like what happened in 1975. When the Allahabad High Court judgment unseated Mrs. Gandhi and the Supreme Court said that cannot speak in parliament, you cannot vote in parliament. And then the demand arose that you cannot continue in power. And that led to the imposition of emergency at that time. Even though there was a constitutional and moral ground for resignation of Mrs. Gandhi, she imposed emergency to save herself. This is history. The second time such a situation arose was in 1987. When Rajiv Gandhi was charged with corruption and an inquiry, JPC inquiry was going on. And the opposition demanded. Of course, it is more a moral demand than anything else. They didn't come on the street to protest or anything. Of course, normal protests were there. But this time, what is happening is something unbelievable, that they want to change the regime. But changing the regime is constitutionally provided. It is not that change of regime is not contemplated under the constitution. If there is a government and this is not, in a sense, a single party majority government, it is a coalition government. So the constitution provides you first move a no confidence motion, defeat the prime minister in the parliament, and then force a poll and bring about a change if you win. But if you want to sidestep these two things and go for directly forcing it, unless you scrap the constitution, it is not possible. There is a via media. You went to the courts and you have to wait for the court judgment, and you are yourself the petitioner. Not only the Congress party, the entire India Alliance is a petitioner, and the court is going to hear that matter. You say, I don't bother about what the court decides, I will go on November 1st, is something which you are forcing a constitution. I wouldn't call it a constitutional crisis. I would say you are forcing a political crisis. And it is

0: the might of the government with its police power, with the anarchic power that these people will bring on the street.
1: Mm.
0: This is where the matter stands. I think some sense will prevail, because somebody is already talking about not only regime change, they are also talking about bloodshed and revolution. You know, in this country, if you have very inadequate minds to deal with politics, in fact, there must be a method of training politicians intellectually and psychologically. Arvind Kejriwal had a talk with me in 2011 about which I had written it before the Anna Hazare agitation. He met me and he said that, how did you maintain the Bofors momentum for 3 years? I want to know that, because he was also needing a 3 year long lap. So I told him we could do it because a powerful newspaper was with us, Indian Express. That was the opposition party itself. Then I said that we brought together all the opposition parties. These are disparate and split. We were able to force the government to look at it. And that also we waived. 3 years we carried on a campaign, because at that time there was only print media. Once TV media and social media came, the shelf life of any idea is 1 week or 10 days or 15 days or 1 month. So you cannot carry on this unless the opposition steps in. Is it the opposition is also corrupt? I said, then do you want to bring about a revolution in this country? He kept quiet. Then I said, then you will be forming a political party. He said, that will happen over my dead body. I said, I don't know. There are only two methods of changing a government. One, through elections, and another through revolution. You don't have a political party to fight an election. So you will form a political party or cause a bloodshed, which Anna is not going to allow. You can understand, if you want to fight a government, ultimately you have to keep the people with you. If you are going to confront the people themselves, then you are doing something which this country has not so far seen after independence.
1: But things seem to be very similar now. You mentioned 3 years and Indian Express, and the report in the Indian Express has been the catalyst for the street protests we see now, and 3 years are left for the Lok Sabha election.
0: But unfortunately, the Indian Express today is not the Indian Express then. This Indian Express is a newspaper. At that time, Indian Express was the opposition. This Indian Express brought out this EC inner communication and said, this is about the voter. This is not about how they voted in the election. We have nothing to do with that. If that Indian Express were there, it would take the position of the Congress party. It won't, because at that time the issue was different and the people's mood was different. Now it is the Indian Express reporting. And whether the Indian Express story is correct in terms or not is a different thing. But it is a newsworthy news.
1: No, but they're saying that we do have the objections that were raised by the election commissioners. Just goes to show that there was something wrong in the functioning. So in principle, you cannot say that the report is completely wrong.
0: No, I tell you, I am not saying the report is wrong. I said it is a newsworthy report. But whether it means that the elections have been rigged, they have themselves said it is not. The editorial said, we never say that. We only said that there was a disagreement about how to enroll or remove voters. So, what I am saying is the issue is different. The issue is clearly a legal issue here. It is not even a constitutional issue. But at that time, the issue was the government was corrupt. And during the emergency, before the emergency, Mrs. Gandhi had been unseated by. So there is nothing like a similar situation. This is a unique situation.
1: Mm.
0: And I think there is something wrong with the opposition leader, because he doesn't seem to get defined in the role of a responsible political leader. And for a country like India, with such a complex, diverse and an unbelievably civilizational democracy, You need a very understanding mind to deal with both as a ruling party and as an opposition party. And I think what Rahul is doing is completely irresponsible.

0: the purpose of the opposition leader. He can't be expected to agree with the government. And he is saying that if a vote chori is taking place, if people are being disenfranchised, they are here with me on the streets. And they are here to show their resistance, their opposition to the government. It's not just Rahul Gandhi there. It's the people who are with him at Jantar Mantar or marching towards the Supreme Court.
1: I agree. Of course, Jantar Mantar is a different issue now. But I keep track of things almost on an hourly basis. And I tracked how much the crowd, I gave the chat GPT to judge from different angles of the camera what was the number of people who had assembled to support this. It says 10 to 12,000. Earlier day, I believed in media reports and said it is 70, 80,000. It is not so. You see, it is not necessary today. In those days when, I was part of the Bihar movement and I was part of the the emergency movement, and we all worked underground. We knew how to organize people. Today, organizing people is the responsibility given to chief ministers, MLAs. No, at that time it was not. It is the karyakartas. You know, even this SIR, we all used to do that. The political parties used to do the work which the election commission is doing today. We all used to go to houses, see who are shifted, who are dead, and file forms with the election commission, assist the election commission process. Because every year election began taking place, the elections changed from karyakartas to paid workers. The entire responsibility fell on the election commission. From 2004, this did not take place. Let us assume that what 13 crore voters have been removed.
0: So you think that people are not being mobilized anymore, sir? Because on the 10th of October, 20th of July, there were people who were on the streets. There were people who marched with Rahul Gandhi.
1: This country is, you know, what is the size of this country? 2.4 million square kilometers. You know, where is the problem? It is within 2.5 square kilometers. You know how many people assembled, maximum number of people, on, in CJP matter, there was an emotive issue called the NEET. Parents were there, children were there. But afterwards, what happened? Because that social connect was lost. Now, what remained was only opposition to the government and the Prime Minister. So, it got reduced to a rump, CJP. Now, the Congress party has entered. If it were a mass movement, I tell you, it cannot become a mass movement. If it were a mass movement, it will be like the Ram Janmabhoomi movement or the movement which we had against Mrs. Gandhi or Indira Gandhi, Rajiv Gandhi. It's not happening that way because there is no emotive connect between what you are projecting and the people.
0: To that, the Congress keeps saying, and the CJP says, if there is no emotional connect, then why is the government so scared? Why is it cracking down? Why has Jantar Mantar been denotified? Why is this foreign funding angle being projected?
1: No, foreign funding angle we need not project. It is projecting itself. Okay. Why? I tell you, 3 persons barge into Jantar Mantar. Why should it become a news in Financial Times? Why should it become a news in Economic Times when the entire Paris is burning? Belgium is burning. If you look at all these countries, we are in a much peaceful position. So out of these 2.5 square kilometers, where is this kind of situation? The government is handling it very well. See, the government will not allow them to march into the Supreme Court and beat up the Chief Justice of India. They can't do it. They can't allow it. If you want to meet the election commissioner, come on, go and meet him. They can't do it. You can't allow them to go to the parliament. There is physical limitation. And it is the duty of the government to prevent it. If they prevent it, the government is forcing you.
0: I want to again circle back to what you said earlier when you mentioned that the foreign funding angle is showing itself. How? Because this particular issue has been very contentious. And again, the protesters say this is the easiest way to discredit us. Say we are foreign funded.
1: I'll tell you that they are foreign funded as a history. Because there are forces which want to destabilize. You look at the media, you look at the institutions, you look at the Human Rights Commission. We are not crushing anybody here. We are not killing anybody here. What is happening in, for example,

0: Pak occupied Kashmir. As the Human Rights Commission said one word about it. What is happening in Pakhtunkhwa part of Kashmir?
1: Khyber Pakhtunkhwa.
0: Are they doing anything about it? In Balochistan, are they doing anything about it? No. Here, it is a law and order problem. It is not a problem of somebody being crushed. So there is an overarching interest in this. And even the word Gen Z has been promoted with a political objective, because the Gen Z in the West is defined as people who do not like what is happening now and they want to listen to the music of 1900, 1800, see books and read. This is Gen Z there. But they are creating a Gen Z here which will not like the past but which will hate the past. They experimented it in Nepal. In Nepal, it was not a Gen Z revolution. You go, you all the studies, it is expatriates, Nepalese who did the revolution there. And you, in Bangladesh, it is not Gen Z. There was a union issue and the matter was taken over by the Jamaat. But they carefully cultivated a Gen Z image as aggressive, as revolting, as revolutionaries. And that is why the guy is brought here. This entire Gen Z creation by the West is to destabilize India like they did in Bangladesh. I wouldn't say so much about Nepal. There was some genuine cause, because whatever money the expatriates were sending was being lost in that country. But what happened in Bangladesh, from that time onwards, they feel if you gather a million people, then there will be no government. There will be no government even in America. If you gather 500,000 people or 200,000 people, the idea is that at least create a situation where this government is not seen to be an effective government. This is the prime minister who has the highest position among the leaders of the world. Or he is no more the strong man, so that he cannot negotiate with America. He has said, I won't negotiate with America because America is not bringing the equal terms on the table. A weaker prime minister will not be able to do it. So they are interested in it. So it is not just money. If the foreign newspapers stop publishing these newspapers, this news item, then 50% of the energy is lost. So it is not just money. It is that overarching interest that the entire foreign geopolitical establishment, I'm not saying the governments, there are many interested groups, the liberals, the wokies, the Marxists, the Islamists. I mean, this is what is happening in Europe and that is being repeated in India. But it cannot be repeated in India. For example, if you can't do this during Navaratra, what does that mean? There is something much, much more stable and with a gravitas happening in this country. It's not possible. A revolution in India is impossible. The Marxists themselves proved it.
1: Finally, I will ask you, sir, a lot of people are now saying that there is almost the same vibe that one felt in UPA 2.0 that is being reflected in Modi 3.0, that there is a little bit of confusion, there are protests on the streets. How would you respond?
0: But when there was no protest on the street, tell me. The protest on the street was happening even during UPA period, and leave aside this Anna Hazare thing. Every protest led by Vajpayee and Advani, two protests first, and then by Advani, every protest will ultimately, when the police say stop, they will court arrest. After 2018, when Rahul started the protest, confrontation with police started. Breaching the limits started. And physically, now breaching constitutional limits, legal limits, breaching even the Supreme Court's overall positioning. See,
1: but doesn't the government seem confused? Confused or defensive?
0: I don't think the government is. What will the government do? The government will maintain law and order. That is, when they maintain law and order, it is oppression. Okay, say it. Ultimately, the people will decide, no? So, this is not decided in one day. It is in 2029. And people are already deciding. And you wanted ballot papers. You are losing in ballot papers. You said EVM is cheating. The Supreme Court said when you are losing, you say EVM is cheating. When you are winning, you accept it. In the same way, when SAR enables you to win in Kerala, it's okay for you.
1: Hmm.
0: But when SAR results in an electoral victory which is different from what you want, you say it is bad. The people also understand it. That is why it has no emotional connect. Okay. It is a small problem, confined to a very small area in a vast country, and the government will know how to deal with it. And I also, people deal with it, some of them laugh. The security establishment clearly laughs at what is happening. I was surprised yesterday when I spoke to some of the top people. Don't worry. This country cannot be taken for granted by anarchists. And whatever you are having a cinematic show going on, and so it helps you to run the TRP, but it is not going to help.
1: Okay, I will leave it at that. Mr. Gurumurthy, thank you very much. As always, it's been a pleasure. The people and the courts ultimately decide.
0: Thank you, Padmaja. Thank you.
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0: A verdict can change a business. 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
2: Welcome back. A mass shooting plot targeting the Indian community near Chicago has been foiled. The alleged target was a Hindu temple in Illinois, which is the largest in the Midwest. A 19-year-old Taco Bell cashier was reported by his own colleagues, and an anti-Indian manifesto and a loaded rifle were allegedly recovered. Here is what happened.
3: A suspected mass shooting plot against the Indian community near Chicago has been foiled. The alleged target was the Sri Venkateshwara Swami Balaji Hindu Temple in Aurora, Illinois. 19-year-old Alexandros Paparakis is in custody after his Taco Bell colleagues saw threatening text messages from him and alerted the police. A raid by local police and the FBI allegedly recovered a loaded rifle, hundreds of rounds of ammunition, and an 8-page anti-Indian manifesto. Temple leadership confirmed the threat targeted the Sri Venkateshwara Swami Balaji Temple in Aurora, Illinois. It has joined hands with the Aurora Police Department and says it has deployed 12-hour daily armed security during the festival season. The 30-acre temple in Sullivan Road is the largest Hindu temple in the Midwest, serving more than 30,000 Hindu families across Illinois, Indiana, and Wisconsin.
4: Community is very concerned. It is a community itself, very peaceful and very well received for years. But suddenly there is a very spike in anti-India, anti-Indian-American, anti-immigrants and anti-Hindu. Community is concerned because we so far never imagined that there would be an attack. There used to be graffitis and some sort of a stone pelting, or sometimes there were thefts.
3: Federal agents say Paparakis subscribed to a violent white supremacist ideology. Court records indicate he regularly voiced racial hate speech and harassment aimed at police of Indian and South Asian descent. He worked as a local fast food cashier. Paparakis has been charged with Class 10 felony for terrorist threat, along with an unlawful weapons felony. Prosecutors say the rifle was an illegal short-barreled weapon found in his home. A judge has ordered him held without bail. The FBI is reviewing the case alongside local police for possible federal hate crime charges. And Indian community leaders are watching closely. India has expressed deep concern over the alleged plot to carry out a mass shooting at a Hindu temple in Illinois. The MEA says the anti-Hindu and racist nature of the plot, including references to violence against people of Indian origin, is particularly disturbing. It says the incident adds to growing anti-India hate in the United States and expects those responsible to be brought to justice. Bureau report, NDTV World.
2: And that's all from my side that we could pack in today's edition. Slipping into a very short break. I'll see you tomorrow. Good night. When others are warming up, I'm raring to go. The stories that matter, the stories that shape your life.
5: Hello and welcome to watching Prime 5 with me, Aisha Sehgal. What's happening? How?
2: The show that sets the prime time agenda.
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1: 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Uncertain. 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As global equations shift, Prime Minister Narendra Modi will lead the conversation at the NDTV World Summit 2026 to decode the shifts, redraw possibilities. 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

0: 5 hours to go for all of DKS's dreams to come true. I'm going to try and get more into the crowds. 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
2: Breaking story, we're jumping straight into it.
0: We've got a picture of the letter. What is in your letter? You can never predict what's going to happen in Tamil Nadu politics. 21 days in Kashmir. Unfiltered list of things I saw and observed on the ground. Very special ground report from the line of control. There were some children who've lost limbs in the shelling. For a country that has fought so many wars in the mountains and at high altitude. We're standing on the Indian Navy's newest warship. The line of control, Shiv Arun, NDTV.
3: I know the game and the game behind it. The build-up, the...
4: Welcome back. You're watching NDTV with me, Raisha Sehgal. There's lots of time for you on the show, but first, the headlines. Supreme Court sends notice to ECIC today in protest hearing on Rahul Gandhi's plea. LOP Rahul Gandhi also pulled up over Delhi march to top court. No Delhi permission for Abhijit Dipke's Tiranga protest in Delhi tomorrow. CP Central Park shut tomorrow, gets permission to protest in Mumbai. Actor Imran Khan asked to leave India days after participating in CJP protest. Actor to move court. Politics erupts over exit India notice. Opposition questions expulsion over protest. JNU sex for marks charge accused. Ex-professor and Congress MP Akhyojam brazens it out. Says, thousands behind me. If anything happens to me, issues wait and watch threat. BJP seeks scrapping of his MP status. Prime Minister Modi meets Asian Games contingent at Dhyan Chand National Stadium. PM Modi says the success at Asian Games is a reflection of the nation's changing spirit.

0: Well, street demonstrations in the national capital demanding the resignation of Chief Election Commissioner Gyanesh Kumar has now triggered a sharp political confrontation. What began as an agitation led by students and youth groups has now expanded into a broader debate over democratic protest, political intent and the rule of law.
1: What began as protests demanding the resignation of the Chief Election Commissioner has now taken a sharp and provocative turn. Protest faces and political figures are openly drawing parallels to foreign unrest. The AISA chief, Neha Bora, credited Bangladesh for showing the way.
2: We know that the Gen Z movement that we are seeing everywhere in this country first started in Bangladesh. And congratulations to you for showing us the way, for showing us and extending solidarity to the young people of this country.
1: The BJP's hit back aggressively, calling the agitation a conspiracy.
3: Rahul Gandhi aur uska pura ecosystem Bharat mein loktantra ko tehas nehas karne ki ek saazish rach rahe hain. Ye political resistance nahi hai, ye ek anarchic march hai aur ek anarchic revolt hai.
1: The activist lawyer Prashant Bhushan explicitly declared that seeking regime change is a citizen's right.
4: अगर आप इस तरह से बर्बरता अभी तो हम लोग चुनाव को ठीक करने का हमारा चुनावी लोकतंत्र को वापस लेने की गुहार लगा रहे थे लेकिन अगर सरकार की इस तरह की बर्बरता चलेगी तो जरूर रेजिम चेंज होगा हाँ हम लोग चाहते हैं रेजिम चेंज हो
1: In a widely circulated video, YouTuber Dhruv Rathi called on police personnel, the armed forces and public figures to collectively defy and challenge the elected government. Congress leader Sachin Pilot stirred controversy by predicting the premature fall of the government.
5: You will have to say the first thing that comes to your mind when I say that name or word or anything.
6: I can try.
5: Huh?
6: I can try.
5: Are you ready?
6: I can try, like I said.
5: Narendra Modi.
6: Soon to be ex-Prime Minister.
1: Feeding this frenzy is a barrage of international media coverage that amplifies destabilization narratives. Outlets like The Guardian, The New York Times, The Washington Post and The Financial Times have framed protests as an existential regime crisis. The publications have called Indian police action as an assault on Gen Z, bypassing India's robust sovereign judicial apparatus. Legal experts are now warning that allowing external funding and violent foreign precedents into electoral debates crosses a constitutional line.
7: Are you suggesting that there is some kind of external influence in the way in which these protests are happening?
8: Absolutely. Absolutely. It'll all come out. Let me tell you something. This is in the pipeline. It's going to
7: but
8: come
7: isn't
8: out.
7: Isn't this a familiar playbook to discredit our...
8: I don't care if it's a familiar playbook. If it's a true playbook, so what? If it's a true playbook, right, then what's the problem?
1: What began as an agitation questioning the Chief Election Commissioner has laid bare a far deeper political calculation. A demand that is swiftly transformed into a high decibel campaign for regime change, cheered on by foreign commentators with little stake in India's stability.
0: Well, the Supreme Court of India has now questioned Rahul Gandhi over his protest in the Supreme Court. The top court has pulled up Rahul Gandhi over his conduct during October 12th protest in Supreme Court area. Supreme Court has now expressed displeasure over Rahul Gandhi's march and said that we are not detached from the real world and we are aware of everything. Meanwhile, Supreme Court has issued a notice to Election Commission of India, CEC Gyanesh Kumar and two other

0: election commissioners on plea filed by the opposition leaders. Moving on, the Delhi police has filed an FIR against women workers of the National Students Union of India in connection with a bus assault case. Delhi police has alleged that NSUI workers have brutally assaulted women constables. The FIR has been registered on the basis of the women constable's complaint. The constable has alleged that she was assaulted by the NSUI workers. Meanwhile, a zero FIR has been registered by the Keralam police of allegations of assault on a woman NSUI leader in Delhi. The worker has alleged that she was beaten, kicked in a private parts, dragged on a public road and nearly strangled with her own shawl after being detained during the October 13th protest.
1: She's lost her hearing in 1 year. Okay? She's deaf in 1 year. Because she's been beaten in that year, she cannot hear anymore. Last time I showed you a boy who's blinded in one eye. Now she's deaf in 1 year. Just so that you know.
2: Nathira, also help us understand, what sort of support did you get from the Congress party? We also saw that, you know, you were standing right next to the leader of opposition.
3: Actually, first, every leaders in Kerala, MP and MLAs, went and meet me, and also Kisi Venugopal. He's supporting, and his inquiry, everything in the night, and he went to the hospital. Then we met Rahul Gandhi ji. Rahul Gandhi ji is also supporting. He's not surprising, but he just told, also Supreme Court already ruled the police officer don't have the right to hurt the detained people. Then how they will do like that? Then Rahul Gandhi assured me.
4: Kerala police has registered a zero FIR against Delhi police, some of the policemen in Delhi. Adira is an activist of NSUI, has given a petition to me and the DGP. So that petition is self-explanatory, and it has been alleged that a cruel manhandling has taken place when she was demonstrating in Delhi. It is unheard that a student was taken by the police custody and tortured like anything. And this is a very serious issue, and the Delhi police has not registered any case against her.
5: I have not seen the FIR. I don't know what is the atrocity, and I am surprised that if there is some incident in Delhi, Delhi has a legal mechanism, Delhi has a law and order mechanism. Why the person wants to file a case in Kerala and an FIR should be done there? Ramesh Chennithala's police may be doing all these things. Ramesh Chennithala, when Enforcement Directorate gives a direction, Enforcement gives a report, Ramesh Chennithala has to wants to consider again inquire about that. But on somebody's complaint, he wants to file an FIR on an issue that has happened in some other state.
3: Way, the kind of brutal attack the girls, young girls are facing, young girls, the NSUI or others who are, if for holding one poster against Prime Minister Narendra Modi and Home Minister Amit Shah, a girl from Kerala, Adira, was the way she was willing to cooperate for detention. She said she will cooperate, but she was dragged and pushed, and she was attacked in her dress were torn, all this in front of camera and while in bus without any women police officer, and then she was taken to the Connaught Place police station, where she was taken to a basement, and then she was kicked on her private parts. The way, the kind of attack on her, we are giving, Congress party is there supporting, and these young girls and boys are also there in the forefront to fight.
0: Meanwhile, a war of words has erupted between US singer Mary Milburn and Kokro Janta Party founder BJ Dipke, and that's over allegations of foreign funding linked to the CJP. Milburn has alleged that CJP donors based in the United States are opposed to the PM Modi government, urging young patriots to peacefully protest organizations' disruptive activities. Dipke has hit back, questioning why foreign nationals should interfere in India's internal matters. He has also asked why Prime Minister Modi seeks US support, asserting that India can handle its own issues without outsiders. The row has also drawn a sharp reaction from the BJP. BJP has alleged that foreign funds are being used to destabilize the country and claimed that the CJP is a front organization of the Aam Aadmi Party.
6: Mary Melbourne jo keh rahi hai ki CJP ke data dhan ke data America mein kai sare log hain. 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
7: 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This we have seen earlier also, the Shaheen Bagh case also, the same similar situation while the CAA agitation was going on and how they created communal clashes. And this time also the CJP is being used, which is a frontal organization of the Aam Aadmi Party. How they are getting funds from foreign agencies, including that of George Soros.
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0: In other news, Tamilnadu's ruling TVK was part of the anti-SIR, anti-chief election commissioner protest in Chennai today. This was the first time Vijay Party has been a part of an India Alliance-led event. The TVK was represented by the Education Minister A. Raja Mohan, who termed voter roll revision exercise anti-democratic. He also emphasized his party's relentless opposition to SIR process since its inception. The protest was also attended by VCK chief, who is also an ally of the TVK. Interestingly, VCK chief remarked that MK Stalin lost his Kolhapur seat due to voter deletions. The remark puts the spotlight on the evolving ties within the TVK alliance. With the bipole wins, Vijay's tally has gone up, which may change the alliance arithmetic.
9: Inclusive nature irukku parunga adhai uruvi seiyanum adhilum kurippaga inda SIR la adhigam baadhikapettadhula naangalum oruthanga kurippa sollana inda 30 vayadhu kutpattavargal la pengal ilaiyargal 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
11: The TVK along with the Compromise Congress protesting against the SIR process is just not illogical or irrational. It is a disastrous self-goal which completely exposes the rank hypocrisy of both the TVK and the Congress party before the Tamil people. Rahul Gandhi had ridiculously claimed wherever there was SIR process, there was vote theft. And why is the shameless and compromised Congress party, if it feels that the SIR process was faulty and the elections were compromised, why are they continuing to be in the cabinet of the TVK and why are they supporting the TVK government instead of resigning and withdrawing support?
0: In other news, is actor Dhanush preparing for a political plunge? His fan association has been renamed the Dhanush Welfare Movement. With a new logo unveiled at a Coimbatore meeting, around 3,000 office bearers attended, focusing on welfare and social responsibility. Dhanush was absent. The rebranding has rather fueled speculation, drawing comparisons with Vijay, who transformed his fan club into Vijay Makkal Eakkam in 2009. Years before launching his party. VCK says Vijay's success could inspire others from cinema, but voters will decide the political fate. While the Congress stated that anyone is free to enter politics, adding that Vijay's success may inspire more movie stars. For Dhanush, is it just a rebranding or a first step towards politics?
12: Already we had personalities like MGR and Jayalalitha from film fraternity. And it was in those lines that Vijay jumped into the fray. And now when Vijay has become successful, and recently even Andhra has seen a success not to the extent of Vijay, they would be influenced to come into the political fray. They are at liberty to do it, but it's up to the people to accept or not. Because there have been certain film personalities who have been rejected also. To mention, Sivaji Ganesan, who was as equal to MGR in films, he was rejected by the people, or he was not so successful as MGR. Then you had other small-time actors or director-turned-actors who had come into the political fray. And one big actor who was at his helm of the film industry, Ramarajan, he also came into the politic industry and he couldn't succeed. So it is not the question of coming in, but it is a question of succeeding. Let's wait and see.
13: So actors turning actors turning their fan base to a political party is not new to our country also, and it's been happening since everybody has the rights to form the party and rights to serve the people. Everybody is initiating it. Dhanush, followed by other few stars, also might come up because they have set an example. Our CM, coming from the cine background, has brought a big boost to the industry. So everybody having hope of coming into politics and serving the people. I welcome everyone, but I would say, whoever comes in, saving democracy is very, very important, saving the constitution is very important, and serving the people is very important.
0: Meanwhile, Rajinikanth fans have turned the release of Jailer 2 into a massive celebration, from crackers and milk abhishekams to packed theatres. Here's more.
14: Who is he?
15: कौन कौन है वो
16: सारा जमाना
15: टाइगर मुथुवेल पांडियन
17: Five AM and the celebrations are already in full swing. From Chennai to Mumbai, Rajinikanth fans have turned the release of Jailer 2 into nothing short of a festival. Crackers, a chariot carrying Thalaivar's cutout, and fans pouring milk and water over it. This is not just a film release, it's Rajini Mania.
14: Kind of signature rituals, be it the anointment with milk or the puja, is still inseparable.
16: 100%. I think this is one thing that is started by the great Tarayavar himself, and people all across the country is following, be it all the new actors that have come right now and all the new fans that have come right now. They have kind of started following this ritual.
17: And the madness doesn't stop there. Fans packed theatres for the first day, first show, turning every entry, every punchline and every Talevar moment into a celebration. But does the film live up to all the hype? Let's hear it from the fans.
18: Yaar, dara raha hai? Tu kaise marega wo nahi dekhna? Wo kaise taap taap ke marega wo saaf saaf dekhna? Wo saaf saaf dekhna?
19: Idhar dekho Kalpaks.
20: It was an experience, man. 165 minutes, not one moment it was slow.
17: And it wasn't just fans turning up in Chennai. From music composer Anirudh Ravichandra to Rajinikanth's wife, Latha and Dhanush, stars too were spotted heading to theatres. With a runtime of 165 minutes, a 12-track Anirudh album and huge ensemble cast, expectations are sky-high. The film is tracking towards a projected worldwide opening of around 125 crore rupees, which could put it among Tamil cinema's top three worldwide openers, behind Coolie and Leo, if estimates hold. Now, the big question, can Tiger Mathuvel Pandian roar his way into box office history once again?
0: Slipping into a very short break, come right back.
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33: Your friend said, "Ye le le." 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
25: He has tracked the pulse of power from Washington to Korea. Yeah. Witnessed history being made in global capitals and conflict zones. 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
0: Welcome back. A mass shooting plot targeting the Indian community near Chicago has been foiled. The alleged target was a Hindu temple in Illinois, which is the largest in the Midwest. A 19-year-old Taco Bell cashier was reported by his own colleagues, and an anti-Indian manifesto and a loaded rifle were allegedly recovered. Here is what happened.
1: suspected mass shooting plot against the Indian community near Chicago has been foiled. The alleged target was the Sri Venkateshwara Swami Balaji Hindu Temple in Aurora, Illinois. 19-year-old Alexandros Paparakis is in custody after his Taco Bell colleague saw threatening text messages from him and alerted the police. A raid by local police and the FBI allegedly recovered a loaded rifle, hundreds of rounds of ammunition, and an 8-page anti-Indian manifesto. Temple leadership confirmed the threat targeted the Sri Venkateshwara Swami Balaji Temple in Aurora, Illinois. It has joined hands with the Aurora Police Department and says it has deployed 12-hour daily armed security during the festival season. The 30-acre temple in Sullivan Road is the largest Hindu temple in the Midwest, serving more than 30,000 Hindu families across Illinois, Indiana, and Wisconsin.
2: Community is very concerned. It is a community itself very peaceful and very well received for years. But suddenly there is a very spike in anti-India, anti-Indian-American, anti-immigrants and anti-Hindu. Community is concerned because so far never imagined that there would be an attack. There used to be graffitis and some sort of a stone pelting, or sometimes there were thefts.
1: Federal agents say Paparakis subscribed to a violent white supremacist ideology. Court records indicate he regularly voiced racial hate speech and harassment aimed at police of Indian and South Asian descent. He worked as a local fast food cashier. Paparakis has been charged with Class 10 felony for terrorist threat along with an unlawful weapons felony. Prosecutors say the rifle was an illegal short-barreled weapon found in his home. A judge has ordered him held without bail. The FBI is reviewing the case alongside local police for possible federal hate crime charges. And Indian community leaders are watching closely. India has expressed deep concern over the alleged plot to carry out a mass shooting at a Hindu temple in Illinois. The MEA says the anti-Hindu and racist nature of the plot, including references to violence against people of Indian origin, is particularly disturbing. It says the incident adds to growing anti-India hate in the United States and expects those responsible to be brought to justice. Bureau report, NDTV World.
0: And that's all from my side that we could pack in today's edition. 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
5: The only female bassist to be ranked among Music Radar's top 10 bassists of the 21st century. From India to the world stage, Mohini Day has made the bass her voice. 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

0: Good evening and welcome to Left, Right and Center. I'm Vishnu Shom on the program. First up, an exclusive interview with the U.S. Ambassador Sergio Gore pegged to the arrival of the U.S. Secretary of State to India in a couple of days. We talk about where the trade deal lies, defense deals, and an upcoming visit of the U.S. Attorney General. Also up on the program, a Bollywood actor, a protester now in order to leave the country to Imran Khan, Amir Khan's nephew. The Mumbai police have told him that he has to exit by the 28th of this month. His offence, joining an October 10th protest at August Kranti Maidan, demanding the Chief Election Commissioner's resignation. Is this throwing the rule book at Amir Khan, political intimidation, or in fact, enforcement of what is correct? The India-US relationship spans across various areas. I would suggest that it's bedrocked on the people-to-people relationship that's existed for so long. There is, of course, a very important economic relationship, and the trajectory of that seems to be going up. It's also the broader strategic relationship, which I've tracked for 30-odd years, which really interests me a great deal. We've got foundational agreements, which have really sort of led the way to where India and the United States are. Ambassador Sergio Gore is working overtime to take this relationship to the next level. And we've also got a very important visit of the U.S. Secretary of State over here in a couple of days, in fact. But before we get to that, it's not just the Secretary of State. We've seen the Indo-PACOM, the commander over here as well. We've seen senior governors who, have, in fact, I've had the opportunity of interacting with as well. So it's, I suppose, working the relationship at all sorts of levels, at the level of states, strategically and otherwise. Is that what the U.S. is trying to do? I mean, a wide sweep of the diplomatic equation.
1: Well, it's good to be with you again today. Look, I think you're 100% right. For us, it's important to show up. And since I've gotten here, one of the goals that I've had is to ensure that at the highest levels of our government, those individuals come to India. And the beauty of it is there's so much to do. To your point, you can pick any sector across any area, and the United States and India are working together. So Admiral Paparo, Commander of PACOM, that was actually his second visit in 1 year. And while he was here, in the last 2 weeks alone, we've had incredible exercises. We've had Yudhabhas, we've had Tarang Shakti, we've had 500 U.S. Army soldiers participating in exercises with the Indian Army. We've had our F-35s for the first time. So when it comes to the military side of things, India has more exercises with the United States than anyone else, not even close. If you look at our bilateral trade, our trade is eclipsing $250 billion in bilateral trade today. 20 years ago, it was less than 10% of that. And our two leaders have set a very ambitious goal of hitting $500 billion in the next 3 years. Those are incredible numbers. There's been some trade deals that India has announced recently. We eclipse them. There's nothing close to this, right? You look at pharma. We do incredible things in the pharmaceutical industry. You look at IT. Amazing things are happening both ways. Investments into the United States and some of our biggest tech giants coming to India. And so these are win-win situations for both of our sides. So going back to your question, it's very important for me that these individuals show up. I'll tell you something that's not even public yet. In November, we're very excited. We'll announce it very soon. And maybe this could be considered an announcement, but it's 99% confirmed. We'll have the Attorney General visiting us. Now, in the United States, our Attorney General, it's a cabinet minister position, and everyone in domestic law enforcement reports to him. So that includes the marshals, that includes the FBI, that includes all those. And the reason he's coming here is because we're working with India on a counter-narcotics conference. This is something where both sides agree that these illegal narcotics, illegal substances are killing individuals on both of our nations. Yeah. And it's something we want to work together with every nation in the world. Mm-hmm. It's important to your country. It's important to us. It's important to your home minister. It's important to your prime minister. And it's very important to my president. And so that's another area that, once again, you have somebody of incredible stature, of incredible importance. And where is he coming? India. And by the way, that's his first trip since he's been confirmed. So the message is loud and clear. There's so much that we work on. And we'll continue doing that.
0: Ambassador, you mentioned F-35s. There's always been this question on whether the F-35 is on the table for India. Is it, and is that conditional, or is it definite? Well,
1: that'll be a question for the Pentagon, but I will tell you there's incredible things that are already happening. There's incredible things we have announced, even as recent as a few weeks ago, the Javelins, right? Yeah. And so the F-35's coming here. The F-35's don't go into any country. They only go into trusted partner countries. And so if you look at the different signs of different things that have happened over the last few months, over the last years, over the last decades, the trust has continued. Joint development and pharmaceuticals. India being invited to be one of the first 10 countries in packed silica. That is essential to us. That is our supply chain. And now you have F-35s for the first time. So it's a great first step to increase that cooperation.
0: Ambassador, the Secretary of State's going to be over here. I think it's the first time that he's come to a country within 6 months or a year or so.
1: Could be.
0: Could be. But he's going to be in India in what, 6 months? The second visit in six or eight months. Why is he coming here?
1: India is vitally important to us. I mean, this relationship is vitally important to us. The Quad is vitally important to us. We've had numerous Quad meetings over the last year, including one here in Delhi. We've had another places in Manila. In fact, we're going to have another Quad ministerial meeting next week in Atlanta, when all the foreign ministers will be visiting the United States for the G20. So there's no shortage of reasons why the secretary should be here. It's a relationship that deserves a lot of attention and at the highest levels. And that shows you the secretary's commitment. Believe me, he gets incredible requests from all over the world. He's coming here and he will come back here again. I predict next year you'll see him again, so don't be surprised. As long as I'm here, he'll be here.
0: Is he going to be here with the president next time around?
1: That would be a big announcement to make tonight. So you'll have to wait and see for that one.
0: The trade deal, and I must confess, I'm impatient to see it actually happen. I mean, we've heard it being 99% done a few months back. So where exactly are we with that trade deal?
1: It's at some point it'll get finalized. We are very close. As Dr. Jaishankar just said this week, we're almost at a landing spot, right? And so both sides, look, this is a complex deal. There's a lot of items in it. I'd remind all your viewers that the European Union took 20 years. We're a year and a half, and we had one done, right? So initially, our trade deal had to be reworked because the Supreme Court ruled something in a different way back home. The trade deal will happen. We're incredible trading partners, right? So there's no, it will happen. I'm confident it'll happen. Both sides want it to happen. And it'll be a win-win for both of our nations.
0: A final question, and you've announced the Attorney General coming over here, and I think
1: that's a big scoop.
0: That's a big scoop. But apart from that, what else are you looking at over the course of, let's say, the next 1 year, which really takes the relationship to the next level?
1: Look, I mean, as I'd mentioned, pick any sector, and we're working together on it. And so whether that's commercial diplomacy, every embassy competes to bring investments back home. We came in first. Right, far ahead of anyone else. So over $20 billion in new U.S. investments. When the secretary is here, he's going to be in Mumbai. He'll meet with Dr. Jaishankar in Mumbai. He'll meet with a lot of other individuals from your government. But he'll also be traveling to Jamnagar. The reason for that is Reliance is the first refinery to open in the United States in almost 50 years. So these are incredible things that are happening. Pharma is growing. Tech is growing. Military cooperation is growing. So we've seen some great things happen. We'll continue to build on that. Our embassy is open for business, as I like to say. The president sent me here to get things done. We're results driven and we move fast. And we've seen that and we'll continue building on that.
0: Great, Ambassador Gore. It's been wonderful speaking to you. And let's hope this relationship really continues. And look forward to the visit of the Secretary of State over here and hopefully lots of important announcements which come with that. But thank you very much for speaking to me.
1: Thank you for having me.
0: Thank you.
1: Thank you.
0: Next on the show, a Bollywood actor, a protest, and now in order to leave the country. Mumbai police and the Foreigners Regional Registration Office have told the actor Imran Khan, Amir Khan's nephew and a US citizen, to exit India by the 28th of October. His offence, joining an October 10th protest at the August Kranti Maidan in Mumbai, demanding the Chief Election Commissioner Gyanesh Kumar's resignation, where he was detained and booked for unlawful assembly. Authorities cite the Immigration and Foreigners Act. The BJP leader Kirit Somaiya says foreigners cannot join Indian political protests. Imran Khan will now go to court. Critics see the law being wielded as a political clampdown. So tonight we're debating enforcement or intimidation. We are joined by two senior Supreme Court advocates, Colin Gonzalez and Hitesh Jain. Mr. Gonzalez, let me come to you first. Is issuing a Leave India notice for
2: for peaceful protests, in your opinion, a proportionate response, or do you think the government is using immigration laws to silence dissent?
3: You know, when I heard about the story and I saw his response on television where he said, I'm just marching, I'm just watching, you know, trying to find out what's going on. He wasn't

testing himself. And even if he were, I don't think that would be wrong. But I felt ashamed as an Indian that a government as mighty as the Indian government

0: dirt in the streets, practices which are good, practices which are bad, you'll catch him by the scruff of his neck and throw him out of the country. Is that what India has become? Such a ruthless and cruel country. A country which dominates what you think, what you say, even innocent thoughts. Is that what India has become? And I understand it's not a fundamental right. Somebody will argue fundamental rights are only for citizens. We don't have to go to the level of a fundamental right. Is it not common?
1: Okay.
0: Common right for a person to say, I don't like this, I like that. I think this is good about it, this is bad about India.
1: Hitesh, I think the point that Mr. Gonzalez is making is, why throw the rule book at this gentleman? Is that really necessary in your opinion?
2: Vishnu, the very fact that a defense has been put up now, that he was just observing the protest or he was just like a bystander, or maybe perhaps he would have done, clearly shows that the gentleman was wading into the troubled water. Let us be very clear. It is not like it is not about whether someone is an actor, celebrity or critic. The issue is whether the law of the land has been violated. Now, when you are entering a OCI, citizenship gives you a right, but it is not a OCI card, does not give you any citizenship rights or any political rights. There are you have to operate within the four corners of the law. It is not that a law can favor because you are an actor or a celebrity, there is a justification made in your favor. You will be treated like any other ordinary OCI citizen. This issue is simple, whether you have violated. Tomorrow, if suppose somebody else would have been there, how the law would have treated. So the law is treating in the same manner. I don't think Imran Khan has been singled out or merely because he has participated. Tomorrow, any OCI card holder, if he is going to violate, I think he will be dealt with in accordance with the law.
1: But, you know, Mr. Gonzalez, I'll come to you after this, but both of you are very lawyers. I'm not a lawyer. But as I understand it, Article 21, right, of the Constitution, which protects the fundamental right to life and personal liberty, doesn't this protect somebody like Imran Khan against arbitrary state expulsion, even if they lack absolute political rights under Article 19?
2: So the clear answer is he will not get benefit, because although the Article 21, yes, it is there, but he is also bound by the immigration laws of the country and everything. So if you are also, it is the law that is read is, it is subject to other laws also. So the law, otherwise then any foreigner will say that, you know, Article 21 will be taken a defense to do any sort of activities in India. The very fact, and it is not just India that Vishnu does. Even if you go in America, you go in United Kingdom, there also, if you are not a citizen and if you will indulge into activity, they will deal with you in a similar manner. So this is not like therefore when I began, I always state that he's not been singled out. This is not a special treatment given to any citizen. And even if you world over, whenever you're traveling, there are visa terms and condition or whatever, like if you're a card holder or whatever, you are bound by the laws of the land, you are bound by the immigration laws of those countries.
1: Okay, but Colin Gonzalez, it's my understanding that Article 21 applies to non-citizens in our country also. Is that right?
0: Of course, that's the answer. He's legally wrong. It applies to citizens and non-citizens alike. It applies to everyone within the territory of India. That is why a Rohingya comes to India. That is why refugees come to India. The Tibetans come. The right to life is applicable for everyone, citizens and non-citizens alike.
1: Okay. Go ahead, Mr.
2: So with due respect, if you're trying to stretch this argument to justify, I mean, we all know how the Supreme Court opined on the Rohingyas, and the Supreme Court said that the government should take steps. Then tomorrow there will be no immigration lands. Then why should we have any immigration authorities or anyone who will decide, or why should we have visa? Then everybody can walk into this country. Everybody can do what they want to do and say that there is an Article 21. Does Mr. Gonzalez want to say that this is a free land where there are no rules applicable, there is no law applicable, there is no immigration law, and you take Article 21 and you squat on the premises of the country and behave in the manner you like? I mean, is that the argument he wants to stretch? I don't think such is a permissible. It's a good rhetoric, but it does not stand the scrutiny of the law.
0: So what I'm saying

0: saying is, not that anyone can come in and squat. What I'm saying is Article 21 prohibits an arbitrary expulsion. He has come in on a valid visa. He's roaming around watching things. Like, I can go to Paris, for example, as an Indian citizen and watch the Paris disturbances. And I can comment that, you know, the students seem to be right or the students seem to be wrong. I can comment, I can come on French television and speak. And I can't be taken by the scruff of my neck and told leave by the next flight. Arbitrary expulsion, sir. We're talking about that. So the Indian government has gone completely overboard, like a dictator, not like a democracy. They will welcome you.
1: In France, if I go for a Gaza protest.
2: No, but one second, Mr. Jain, I'll come to you next. My question in this is this: natural justice is also the basis upon which we exist in this country. So even if you were to follow the rule book, which you talk about, Mr. Jain, hasn't this been violated if he's not been given an opportunity to say his piece before either a magistrate or whoever the authority is saying that, you know, no, but this is why is it that he's been denied that? Why has the rule book been thrown at him before hearing him out?
3: So Vishnu, there is no such provision that if you violate a law, you have to be heard. First thing, there has to be an express provision which requires for notice and all. And if you look at both under the Citizenship Act or any laws that are governing immigration law, where violation of such nature occurs, there is no provision of giving a notice. What is required is a reasonable notice that should be given so that he can leave. He was given a reasonable notice so that he can make his arrangements and he can leave the country. Beyond that, there is no this thing. I mean, I'm sure we are talking about him going to the courts. You will get the answer from the court. Then second thing, Mr. Gonsalves is saying that, you know, that he's just watching or participating. I don't think that has been the violation over there. He's aware about the violation. He deliberately participated. He provoked people. He raised slogans and everything. So he was not a bystander. Then merely some protest was going and he was watching, and therefore this action has been taken. No. The action has not been taken on this ground. There is a clear case of violation that was made out. The grounds have been given to him. And well, if he feels aggrieved, he can always approach the courts and we will get to know what is the real facts.
2: So, Mr. Gonzalez, respond to that this is not arbitrary.
0: My dear brother, one thing
3: this
0: only.
3: This is not at all arbitrary.
0: No, wait, sir. He's talking about natural justice. Natural justice means before you take adverse action against any human being, you would first give him a chance, maybe a short chance, maybe a long, you'll give him a chance to explain why he should not be expelled like this. So you were saying there's no law. Now, natural justice doesn't require a statute. Natural justice doesn't require an act of parliament and this, that. Natural justice inheres in every action of government. Government is bound by natural justice. You have to give him a chance to say why he should not be expelled. And only then he gets a chance to defend himself. But you say there's no law. And I hope the government doesn't say there's no law which requires natural justice to be done. It's required. And you just took him. Colin, and you passed an order straight away.
3: You're giving a very good spin. Colin. You're giving a very good spin as a seasoned lawyer.
2: Okay, gentlemen, I'm out of time. This is a short discussion. It's going to happen in court. So one way or the other, he's going to be heard. I don't think anybody is going to deny him his chance in court. But I'd like to thank you very much for joining us. This is about what and whether foreign nationals can say during political events or protests in India, and whether we are throwing the rule book on anybody on a rather selective basis. We leave it that. For the moment, from all of us here on the Left, Right and Center team, good night.
4: We often speak of a changing world, but what we are witnessing today is more profound. 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Alliances are being tested. Economic interdependence is becoming a source of strategic leverage. AI is redefining power while global institutions struggle to keep pace. The old order is giving way, and the new one is yet to take shape.

0: India has an opportunity not just to navigate this transition, but to help define it. 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
1: Urgent, exact, empathetic.
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5: The only female bassist to be ranked among Music Radar's top 10 bassists of the 21st century. From India to the world stage, Mohini Day has made the bass her voice. 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

0: A verdict can change a business. A law can reshape an industry. A regulation.
1: Welcome back. A mass shooting plot targeting the Indian community near Chicago has been foiled. The alleged target was a Hindu temple in Illinois, which is the largest in the Midwest. A 19-year-old Taco Bell cashier was reported by his own colleagues, and an anti-Indian manifesto and a loaded rifle were allegedly recovered. Here is what happened.
2: Suspected mass shooting plot against the Indian community near Chicago has been foiled. The alleged target was the Sri Venkateshwara Swami Balaji Hindu Temple in Aurora, Illinois. 19-year-old Alexandros Paparakis is in custody after his Taco Bell colleagues saw threatening text messages from him and alerted the police. A raid by local police and the FBI allegedly recovered a loaded rifle, hundreds of rounds of ammunition, and an 8-page anti-Indian manifesto. Temple leadership confirmed the threat targeted the Sri Venkateshwara Swami Balaji Temple in Aurora, Illinois. It has joined hands with the Aurora Police Department and says it has deployed 12-hour daily armed security during the festival season. The 30-acre temple in Sullivan Road is the largest Hindu temple in the Midwest, serving more than 30,000 Hindu families across Illinois, Indiana, and Wisconsin.
3: Community is very concerned. It is a community itself very peaceful and very well received for years. But suddenly there is a very spike in anti-India, anti-Indian American, anti-Tech immigrants and anti-Hindu. Community is concerned because we so far never imagined that there would be an attack. There used to be graffitis and some sort of a stone pelting, or sometimes there were thefts.
2: Federal agents say Paparakis subscribed to a violent white supremacist ideology. Court records indicate he regularly voiced racial hate speech and harassment aimed at police of Indian and South Asian descent. He worked as a local fast food cashier. Paparakis has been charged with Class 10 felony for terrorist threat along with an unlawful weapons felony. Prosecutors say the rifle was an illegal short-barreled weapon found in his home. A judge has ordered him held without bail. The FBI is reviewing the case alongside local police for possible federal hate crime charges. And Indian community leaders are watching closely. India has expressed deep concern over the alleged plot to carry out a mass shooting at a Hindu temple in Illinois. The MEA says the anti-Hindu and racist nature of the plot, including references to violence against people of Indian origin, is particularly disturbing. It says the incident adds to growing anti-India hate in the United States and expects those responsible to be brought to justice. Bureau report, NDTV World.
1: And that's all from my side that we could pack in today's edition. Slipping into a very short break. I'll see you tomorrow. Good night.
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1: When others are warming up, I'm raring to go. 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

0: all of DKS's dreams to come true. I'm going to try and get more into the crowds. 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
0: We've got a picture of the letter. What is in your letter? You can never predict what's going to happen in Tamil Nadu politics.
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4: Welcome back. You're watching NDTV with me, Raisha Sehgal. There's lots of time for you on the show, but first, the headlines. Supreme Court sends notice to ECIC today in protest hearing on Rahul Gandhi's plea. LOP Rahul Gandhi also pulled up over Delhi march to top court. No Delhi permission for Abhijit Dibke's Tiranga protest in Delhi tomorrow. CP Central Park shut tomorrow, gets permission to protest in Mumbai. Actor Imran Khan asked to leave India days after participating in CJP protest. Actor to move court, politics erupts over exit India notice. Opposition questions expulsion over protest. JNU sex for marks charge accused. Ex-professor and Congress MP Akhyojam brazens it out, says thousands behind me if anything happens to me. Issues wait and watch threat. BJP seeks scrapping of his MP status. Prime Minister Modi meets Asian Games contingent at Dhyan Chand National Stadium. PM Modi says the success at Asian Games is a reflection of the nation's changing spirit.

0: Well, street demonstrations in the national capital demanding the resignation of Chief Election Commissioner Gyanesh Kumar has now triggered a sharp political confrontation. What began as an agitation led by students and youth groups has now expanded into a broader debate over democratic protest, political intent and the rule of law.
1: What began as protests demanding the resignation of the Chief Election Commissioner has now taken a sharp and provocative turn. Protest faces and political figures are openly drawing parallels to foreign unrest. The AISA chief, Neha Bora, credited Bangladesh for showing the way.
2: We know that the Gen Z movement that we are seeing everywhere in this country first started in Bangladesh. And congratulations to you for showing us the way, for showing us and extending solidarity to the young people of this country.
1: The BJP's hit back aggressively, calling the agitation a conspiracy.
3: Rahul Gandhi aur uska pura ecosystem Bharat mein loktantr ko tehas nehas karne ki ek saazish rach rahe hain. Ye political resistance nahi hai, ye anarchic march hai aur ek anarchic revolt hai.
1: The activist lawyer Prashant Bhushan explicitly declared that seeking regime change is a citizen's right.
4: अगर आप इस तरह से बर्बरता अभी तो हम लोग चुनाव को ठीक करने का हमारा चुनावी लोकतंत्र को वापस लेने की गुहार लगा रहे थे लेकिन अगर सरकार की इस तरह की बर्बरता चलेगी तो जरूर रेजिम चेंज होगा हां हम लोग चाहते हैं रेजिम चेंज हो.
1: In a widely circulated video, YouTuber Dhruv Rathi called on police personnel, the armed forces and public figures to collectively defy and challenge the elected government. Congress leader Sachin Pilot stirred controversy by predicting the premature fall of the government.
5: You will have to say the first thing that comes to your mind when I say that name or word or anything.
6: I can try.
5: I can try. Are you ready?
6: I can try, like I said.
5: Narendra Modi.
6: Soon to be ex-prime minister.
1: Feeding this frenzy is a barrage of international media coverage that amplifies destabilization narratives. Outlets like The Guardian, The New York Times, The Washington Post and The Financial Times have framed protests as an existential regime crisis. The publications have called Indian police action as an assault on Gen Z, bypassing India's robust sovereign judicial apparatus. Legal experts are now warning that allowing external funding and violent foreign precedents into electoral debates crosses a constitutional line.
7: Are you suggesting that there is some kind of external influence in the way in which these protests are happening?
8: Absolutely. Absolutely. It'll all come out. Let me tell you something. This is in the pipeline. It's going to
7: but
8: come
7: isn't
8: out.
7: Isn't this a familiar playbook to discredit our...
8: I don't care if it's a familiar playbook. If it's a true playbook, so what? If it's a true playbook, right? Then what's the problem?
1: What began as an agitation questioning the Chief Election Commissioner has laid bare a far deeper political calculation. A demand that is swiftly transformed into a high decibel campaign for regime change, cheered on by foreign commentators with little stake in India's stability.
0: Well, the Supreme Court of India has now questioned Rahul Gandhi over his protest in the Supreme Court. The top court has pulled up Rahul Gandhi over his conduct during October 12th protest in Supreme Court area. Supreme Court has now expressed displeasure over Rahul Gandhi's march and said that we are not detached from the real world and we are aware of everything. Meanwhile, Supreme Court has issued a notice to Election Commission of India, CC Gyanesh Kumar and two other election commissioners on plea filed by the opposition leaders. Moving on, the Delhi police has filed an FIR against women workers of the National Students Union of India in connection with a bus assault case. Delhi police has alleged that NSUI workers have brutally assaulted women constables. The FIR has been registered on the basis of the women constable's complaint. The constable has alleged that she was assaulted by the NSUI workers. Meanwhile, a zero FIR has been registered by the Keralam police of allegations of assault on a woman NSUI leader in Delhi. The worker has alleged that she was beaten, kicked in a private parts, dragged on a public road and nearly strangled with her own shawl after being detained during the October 13th protest.
9: She's lost her hearing in 1 year. Okay? She's deaf in 1 year. Because she's been beaten in that year, she cannot hear anymore. Last time I showed you a boy who's blinded in one eye, now she's deaf in 1 year.

0: And compromise Congress party if it feels that the SAR process was faulty and the elections were compromised. Why are they continuing to be in the cabinet of the TVK and why are they supporting the TVK government instead of resigning and withdrawing support?
1: In other news, is actor Dhanush preparing for a political plunge? His fan association has been renamed the Dhanush Welfare Movement, with new logo unveiled at a Coimbatore meeting. Around 3,000 office bearers attended, focusing on welfare and social responsibility. Dhanush was absent. The rebranding has rather fueled speculation, drawing comparisons with Vijay, who transformed his fan club into Vijay Makkal Eakam in 2009. Years before launching his party. VCK says Vijay's success could inspire others from cinema, but voters will decide the political fate. While the Congress stated that anyone is free to enter politics, adding that Vijay's success may inspire more movie stars. For Dhanush, is it just a rebranding or a first step towards politics?
2: Already we had personalities like MGR and Jayalalitha from film fraternity. And it was in those lines that Vijay jumped into the fray. And now when Vijay has become successful, and recently even Andhra has seen a success not to the extent of Vijay, they would be influenced to come into the political fray. They are at liberty to do it, but it's up to the people to accept or not. Because there have been certain film personalities who have been rejected also. To mention, Sivaji Ganesan, who was as equal to MGR in films, he was rejected by the people, or he was not so successful as MGR. Then you had other small-time actors or director-turned-actors who had come into the political fray. And one big actor who was at his helm of the film industry, Ramarajan, he also came into the politic industry and he couldn't succeed. So it is not the question of coming in, but it is a question of succeeding. Let's wait and see.
3: So actors turning actors turning their fan base to a political party is not new to our country also, and it's been happening since everybody has the rights to form the party and rights to serve the people. Everybody is initiating it. Dhanush, followed by other few stars, also might come up because they have set an example. Our CM, coming from the cine background, has brought a big boost to the industry. So everybody having hope of coming into politics and serving the people. I welcome everyone, but I would say, like, whoever comes in, saving democracy is very, very important, saving the constitution is very important, and serving the people is very important.
1: Meanwhile, Rajinikanth fans have turned the release of Jailer 2 into a massive celebration, from crackers and milk abhishekams to packed theatres. Here's more.
4: Who is he?
5: कौन है वो
6: सारा जमाना
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7: 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This is not just a film release, it's Rajini Mania.
8: Kind of signature rituals, be it the anointment with milk or the puja, is still inseparable.
9: 100%. I think this is one thing that is started by the great Thalaiwar himself, and people all across the country is following, be it all the new actors that have come right now and all the new fans that have come right now. They have kind of started following this ritual.
7: And the madness doesn't stop there. Fans packed theatres for the first day, first show, turning every entry, every punchline and every Thalaiwar moment into a celebration. But does the film live up to all the hype? Let's hear it from the fans.
10: Yaar, dar raha hai. Tu kaise marega wo nahi dikhna. 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Wo saaf saaf dikhna.
11: Idhar dekho Kalpax.
12: It was an experience, man. 165 minutes. Not one moment it was slow.
7: And it wasn't just fans turning up in Chennai. From music composer Anirudh Ravichandra to Rajinikanth's wife, Latha and Dhanush. Stars too were spotted heading to theatres. With a runtime of 165 minutes, a 12-track Anirudh album and huge ensemble cast, expectations are sky high. The film is tracking towards a projected worldwide opening of around 125 crore rupees, which could put it among Tamil cinema's top three worldwide openers, behind Cooley and Leo, if estimates hold. Now, the big question, can Tiger Muthuvel Pandian roar his way into box office history once again?
1: Slipping into a very short break, come right back.
4: 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The build-up, the action, and the people behind it. Across football, cricket, and beyond. For all the insights and everything around the game. 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
1: Welcome back. A mass shooting plot targeting the Indian community near Chicago has been foiled. The alleged target was a Hindu temple in Illinois, which is the largest in the Midwest. A 19-year-old Taco Bell cashier was reported by his own colleagues, and an anti-Indian manifesto and a loaded rifle were allegedly recovered. Here is what happened.
24: Suspected mass shooting plot against the Indian community near Chicago has been foiled. The alleged target was the Sri Venkateshwara Swami Balaji Hindu Temple in Aurora, Illinois. 19-year-old Alexandros Paparakis is in custody after his Taco Bell colleague saw threatening text messages

0: messages from him and alerted the police. A raid by local police and the FBI allegedly recovered a loaded rifle, hundreds of rounds of ammunition, and an 8-page anti-Indian manifesto. Temple leadership confirmed the threat targeted the Sri Venkateshwara Swami Balaji Temple in Aurora, Illinois. It has joined hands with the Aurora Police Department and says it has deployed 12-hour daily armed security during the festival season. The 30-acre temple in Sullivan Road is the largest Hindu temple in the Midwest, serving more than 30,000 Hindu families across Illinois, Indiana, and Wisconsin.
1: Community is very concerned. It is a community itself very peaceful and very well received for years. But suddenly there is a very spike in anti-India, anti-Indian-American, anti-Tech immigrants and anti-Hindu. Community is concerned because we so far never imagined that there would be an attack. There used to be graffitis and some sort of a stone pelting, or sometimes there were thefts.
0: Federal agents say Paparakis subscribed to a violent white supremacist ideology. Court records indicate he regularly voiced racial hate speech and harassment aimed at police of Indian and South Asian descent. He worked as a local fast food cashier. Paparakis has been charged with Class 10 felony for terrorist threat, along with an unlawful weapons felony. Prosecutors say the rifle was an illegal short-barreled weapon found in his home. A judge has ordered him held without bail. The FBI is reviewing the case alongside local police for possible federal hate crime charges. And Indian community leaders are watching closely. India has expressed deep concern over the alleged plot to carry out a mass shooting at a Hindu temple in Illinois. The MEA says the anti-Hindu and racist nature of the plot, including references to violence against people of Indian origin, is particularly disturbing. It says the incident adds to growing anti-India hate in the United States and expects those responsible to be brought to justice. Bureau report, NDTV World.
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0: the only female bassist to be ranked among Music Radar's top 10 bassists of the 21st century. From India to the world stage, Mohini Day has made the bass her voice. Meet her at the NDTV World Summit, A World Between Orders, 22nd and 23rd of May.
1: Hello and welcome. You're watching News Night with me, Raisha Sehgal. On the show today, a foiled attack on a Hindu temple in Illinois has now raised serious questions about the safety of Hindu places of worship in the US. And tonight, we speak to Raja Krishnamurthy, who is a Democratic congressman from Illinois, on rising hate against Indians. But first, the headlines. Supreme Court sends notice to ECI, CEC today in protest hearing on Rahul Gandhi's plea. LOP Rahul Gandhi also pulled up over Delhi march to top court. No Delhi permission for Abhijit Dibke's Tiranga protest in Delhi tomorrow. CP Central Park shut tomorrow, gets permission to protest in Mumbai. Actor Imran Khan asked to leave India days after participating in CJP protest. Actor to move court. Politics erupts over exit India notice. Opposition questions expulsion over protest. JNU sex for marks charge accused ex-professor and Congress MP Akhil Jam brazens it out. Says thousands behind me if anything happens to me. Issues wait and watch threat. BJP seeks scrapping of his MP status. Prime Minister Modi meets Asian Games contingent at Dhyan Chand National Stadium. PM Modi says the success at Asian Games is a reflection of the nation's changing spirit. And we're starting off with some breaking news. In a chilling revelation, an 8-page manifesto attributed to the accused in the Illinois shooting plot exposes a deeply racist motive. The accused allegedly identified himself as a white supremacist and neo-Nazi. He described how he specifically targeted people of Indian descent, and he claimed to have planned the attack for 2 years. Well, the document also details how he obtained and modified a rifle, studied the intended location online, and encouraged others to carry out similar acts of violence. And let's tell you more about this incident. A mass shooting plot targeting the Indian community near Chicago has now been foiled. The alleged target was a Hindu temple in Illinois, the largest in the Midwest. A 19-year-old Taco Bell cashier was reported by his own colleagues, and an anti-Indian manifesto and also a loaded rifle were allegedly recovered. Here's more.
2: A suspected mass shooting plot against the Indian community near Chicago has been foiled. The alleged target was the Sri Venkateshwara Swami Balaji Hindu Temple in Aurora, Illinois. 19-year-old Alexandros Paparakis is in custody after his Taco Bell colleagues saw threatening text messages from him and alerted the police. A raid by local police and the FBI allegedly recovered a loaded rifle, hundreds of rounds of ammunition, and an 8-page anti-Indian manifesto. Temple leadership confirmed the threat targeted the Sri Venkateshwara Swami Balaji Temple in Aurora, Illinois. It has joined hands with the Aurora Police Department and says it has deployed 12-hour daily armed security during the festival season. The 30-acre temple in Sullivan Road is the largest Hindu temple in the Midwest, serving more than 30,000 Hindu families across Illinois, Indiana, and Wisconsin.
3: Community is very concerned. It is a community itself very peaceful and very well received for years. But suddenly there is a very spike in anti-India, anti-Indian-American, anti-Tech immigrants and anti-Hindu. Community is concerned because we so far never imagined that there would be an attack. There used to be graffitis and some sort of a stone pelting, or sometimes there were thefts.
2: Federal agents say Paparakis subscribed to a violent white supremacist ideology. court records indicate he regularly voiced racial hate speech and harassment aimed at police of Indian and South Asian descent. He worked as a local fast food cashier. Paparakis has been charged with Class 10 felony for terrorist threat, along with an unlawful weapons felony. Prosecutors say the rifle was an illegal short-barreled weapon found in his home. A judge has ordered him held without bail. The FBI is reviewing the case alongside local police for possible federal hate crime charges. And Indian community leaders are watching closely. India has expressed deep concern over the alleged plot to carry out a mass shooting at a Hindu temple in Illinois. The MEA says the anti-Hindu and racist nature of the plot, including references to violence against people of Indian origin, is particularly disturbing. It says the incident adds to growing anti-India hate in the United States and expects those responsible to be brought to justice. Bureau Report, NDTV World.
1: I'm now being joined by Raja Krishnamurthy. He's a U.S. lawmaker and a U.S. congressman from Illinois. He's a Democratic lawmaker from there. Thank you so much for joining us on NDTV, Mr. Krishnamurthy. Now, what we do know is that this is your family's Hindu temple where this attack occurred. And you and your family were inside the temple when that attempted mass shooting occurred. Tell us more about what exactly happened at that point of time.
4: It was a beautiful Sunday. Thousands of people were visiting the temple because it was the start of Navaratri. Mm. And little did we know that somebody was lying in wait outside with sinister intent to commit this mass shooting. His AR-15 rifle jammed, thus averting the massacre. But we did not learn about that until late last night and early this morning, when it was discovered that after his rifle jammed, he went back home, told a coworker, and the coworker then reported him to the police before he could come back to the temple and try again this weekend.
1: This person, this 19-year-old young boy, is all I can say, was planning this plot for 2 years, Mr. Krishnamurthy, as a Democratic congressman from Illinois itself. What steps can the authorities take at this point of time? And do you think that this anti-India hate and white supremacy is perhaps propelling the Make America Great Again movement? Because a few days ago, we also heard the U.S. Vice President J.D. Vance calling Indians indentured servants.
4: Yes, I think that this anti-India, anti-Indian American, anti-South Asian hate is proliferating. It is fueled by extremist rhetoric online. You see this in Texas. You see this in Florida, where a Florida elected official called for me to be deported and said, take your curry and go home. Mm. This is going on all over the place. And even the Trump administration is fanning the flames. They actually posted a tweet directed at Sikh Americans saying, Mr. Singh, self-deport or else. And 1 week later, a gentleman named Mr. Singh, a Sikh truck driver, was stabbed 17 times, coming within inches of his life. So this rhetoric online is now translating into violence, and it's got to stop now.
1: Mm. Do you think that the Trump administration is perhaps doing enough at this point of time? And as a congressman, do you think you would be pushing for additional federal funding for more security outside Hindu temples in the United States of America? Because this is not a lone incident, Mr. Krishnamurthy. It is, in this year itself, it has happened at least 3 to 4 times that there have been attacks and vandalism on Hindu temples in the United States of America.
4: Well, look, I think that there's already a program called the Not-for-Profit Security Grant Program, which is meant to help bolster the security of temples and synagogues and mosques and churches throughout the country. However, the Trump administration is holding up that money for political purposes, and it's wrong. And that money needs to now be released so that temples such as my own temple, but numerous other institutions, can take the steps to mitigate risk. This is extremely important. God forbid that another attack happen, and it happens to a religious institution that doesn't have any protection, and we could have stopped it.
1: Mr. Krishnamurthy, what steps do you think that the government should be taking at this point of time against such hatred against Indians?
4: First of all, we have to stand shoulder to shoulder to condemn it. You cannot condone it, nor can you be silent. You have to condemn this anti-Indian American, anti-South Asian hate, which has become a scourge across our country. Secondly, we need to stand together in solidarity with any community that faces bigotry. And then third and finally, I think it's very important that we stop this proliferation of firearms, which allow people to act upon their violent intent in ways that make it make their actions extremely lethal. In this particular case, this person had 300 rounds of ammunition with him. And thankfully, his AR-15 weapon, which is a form of a semi-automatic weapon, jammed. But the fact that he even had access to the AR-15 and 300 rounds of ammunition is unacceptable.
1: This happened in your area, only in

0: Family, we have to practice our faith. We have to be who we are. And if we do anything otherwise, then we give in to the attackers. And that's not going to happen.
1: I also want to ask you about the Intel failure, because he was planning to do this. He was planning this mass shooting for the last 2 years. Do you think there's been this massive Intel failure in your district regarding this shooting?
0: Yes, I think, look, at this point, unfortunately, the FBI in particular has taken its focus off of domestic violent extremism. Okay, they've focused most of their resources on other priorities, such as immigration. And now we are starting to see that some of these plots are going undetected. And the longer that we take our focus off of this big priority, which is domestic violent extremism, the more likely it is that people are going to get hurt, whether they are Indian Americans or whether they are Jews or Muslims or Sikhs or any minority that might be targeted by white supremacists right now.
1: Yeah. And we are seeing rising hate against Indians in the United States of America. My last question to you, when you look at the total environment for the Indians in the United States of America under Make America Great Again campaign, under Trump administration, how do you view it?
0: I'm worried. I'm concerned. I think that MAGA has now basically weaponized anti-Indian sentiment as a political tool. You see this in Texas, where it's actually being used in political races to help MAGA candidates win. You see it in other places. And I think, I hope that my friends on the other side, my colleagues on the other side of the aisle, I don't care if they're Republicans or anybody, will stand shoulder to shoulder against this hate. It has no place in America. And we have got to fight it with everything we got.
1: In the past few incidents, we've seen that the cue for such an attack is always on social media, with this 19-year-old guy also buying the rifle and having his extremist views on his social media platforms. He's a white supremacist, he's a neo-Nazi, is what we are learning. Do you think that social media perhaps needs to be, supervised more, perhaps to get a cue in the future so that such attempts don't happen?
0: Absolutely. And this is a place where social media can absolutely police their platforms to prevent this type of violent hate from proliferating. And what I mean by that is a recent study showed that there was more than a 200 or 240% increase in anti-Indian American, anti-South Asian hate posts online. And when you see that kind of explosion in hate online, then you see people like this guy, Alexandros Papadakis, and other young people get radicalized. And once they get radicalized, then they take the actions that we just talked about. And so I would just say that, big tech has a big role to play in policing their own platforms, and we're going to call for that as well.
1: My last question to you, Mr. Krishnamurthy. Earlier we were hearing the Trump administration, U.S. Vice President J.D. Vance coming out and saying that they were curtailing the H-1B visas. Basically, they were saying that Indians are taking away their jobs. So we already saw that scrutiny on Indians, and now this has perhaps shifted to race. How do you see the environment for Indians in the United States of America under the Trump administration at this juncture?
0: It's growing worrisome. I talked about that picture or that tweet that Bull French did in Texas. Those were kids. Those were Indian American kids at the University of Texas cheering their football team, many of whom were born in Texas. And he called them foreigners displacing Americans.
1: Yeah.
0: And so it really does boil down to race. And when it boils down to race, we've got to fight it. This is just completely unacceptable, and we are going down a very, very dangerous path at this point.
1: Do you see Indians perhaps leaving the United States of America, perhaps a huge

0: train, the make, in the great American dream, Indians leaving America and coming back to India because of the H-1B crackdown, because of these racist attacks on Indians in the U.S.?
1: No, I hope not. I hope that we can do more to fight this scourge of hate. But at the same time, we're becoming a less welcoming country under Donald Trump. Trump and his MAGA associates are fundamentally changing the character of the country for the worse when they fan the flames of hate and divisiveness and bigotry and prejudice. And I think that we, people like me and others, have got to do everything we can to oppose it and fight it and change things for the better.
0: Right. Thanks very much, Mr. Krishnamurthy, for speaking here with us on NDTV.
1: Thank you.
0: That was Democratic Congressman from Illinois on the foiled temple massacre in Chicago, which has now renewed concerns over rising anti-India hate in the U.S. From a Sikh driver stabbed 17 times to gunfire at temples and anti-Hindu graffiti, a series of attacks has raised alarm across the Indian diaspora. The question is online hate spilling onto American streets? And what more can be done to protect the community?
2: While the foiled temple massacre in Chicago has triggered sharp concern here in New Delhi, monitoring agencies warn the flashing signs of real-world violence have been building for months. Across the United States, members of our diaspora are navigating a highly dangerous spike in targeted hostility as digital xenophobia transforms into blood on Western streets. The most brutal flashpoint occurred on September 13. A 28-year-old Punjabi Sikh commercial driver was blindsided inside a public rest area in Wyoming and stabbed 17 times. His attacker faces attempted murder charges in an assault that community legal groups link directly to unchecked online anti-immigrant narratives targeting South Asian workers. Sacred spaces belonging to the diaspora have become frontline targets. In June 2025, a prominent temple in Utah was subjected to intense terror when attackers fired 20 to 30 live rounds directly into the building while families were inside praying. Diaspora leadership explicitly condemned the automatic gunfire as a targeted hate crime designed to terrorize the local community. The violence is accomplished by strategic public desecration. In September 2024, major BAPS temples in both New York and California were hit within days of each other by coordinated vandals who spray-painted explicit anti-Hindu slurs and cut property water lines, leaving an undisguised trail of intimidation Indian expatriates. Be it institutional vandalism or near-fatal stabbings, the timeline indicates our diaspora is increasingly caught in the crosshairs of Western political polarization. As New Delhi demands greater systemic accountability from Washington, the families on the ground face a stark reality where safety is no longer guaranteed. Bureau Report, NDTV World.
0: And while we have some breaking news coming in, there's been a major escalation in Yemen where the Houthis have reportedly struck the Mashiq Palace in Aden, the seat of the country's internationally recognized government. Well, the attack marks a serious security breach at one of Yemen's most sensitive government installations. No ministers have been reported injured in the strike so far, but the attack raises fresh concerns over the country's fragile security situation. And this, of course, as tensions between Yemen's Houthis and Saudi Arabia continues to increase. The good news is no ministers have been reported in this strike, but the Houthis have yet again struck Yemen's presidential palace, which is the Mashhad Palace, which is targeted in the Houthis attack. Remember, Iran's offshoot is Houthis. They are backing the Houthi in the ongoing skirmish between Yemen's Houthis and Saudi Arabia so far. And there's been no ministers who have been reported in the injuries so far, but the attack raises fresh concerns over Yemen's fragile security situation. This, of course, at a time when Saudi Arabia also continues to attack various areas of the Houthis. On that note, we're slipping into a very short break. Come right back, lots more lined up.
3: We often speak of a changing world, but what we are witnessing today is more profound. It's a contest over the rules that will shape our collective future. Alliances are being tested. Economic interdependence is becoming a source of strategic leverage. AI is redefining power while global institutions struggle to keep pace. The old order is giving way and the new one is yet to take shape. India has an opportunity not just to navigate this transition, but to help define it. 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
5: 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General David Petraeus. Swami Sarvapriyananda. Mike Walsh. 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

0: all of DKS's dreams to come true. I'm going to try and get more into the crowds. 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
0: Let's do it. Let's do it. Let's start.
2: Breaking story, we're jumping straight into it.
0: We've got a picture of the letter. What is in your letter? You can never predict what's going to happen in Tamil Nadu politics.
3: 21 days in Kashmir. Unfiltered list of things I saw and observed on the ground.
0: Very special ground report from the line of control. There were some children who've lost limbs in the shelling. For a country.
4: Welcome back. A mass shooting plot targeting the Indian community near Chicago has been foiled. The alleged target was a Hindu temple in Illinois, which is the largest in the Midwest. A 19-year-old Taco Bell cashier was reported by his own colleagues, and an anti-Indian manifesto and a loaded rifle were allegedly recovered. Here is what happened.
5: Suspected mass shooting plot against the Indian community near Chicago has been foiled. The alleged target was the Sri Venkateshwara Swami Balaji Hindu Temple in Aurora, Illinois. 19-year-old Alexandros Paparakis is in custody after his Taco Bell colleagues saw threatening text messages from him and alerted the police. A raid by local police and the FBI allegedly recovered a loaded rifle, hundreds of rounds of ammunition,

0: and an 8-page anti-Indian manifesto. Temple leadership confirmed the threat targeted the Sri Venkateshwara Swami Balaji Temple in Aurora, Illinois. It has joined hands with the Aurora Police Department and says it has deployed 12-hour daily armed security during the festival season. The 30-acre temple in Sullivan Road is the largest Hindu temple in the Midwest, serving more than 30,000 Hindu families across Illinois, Indiana, and Wisconsin.
1: Community is very concerned. It is a community itself, very peaceful and very well received for years. But suddenly there is a very spike in anti-India, anti-Indian-American, anti-Tech immigrants and anti-Hindu. Community is concerned because we so far never imagined that there would be an attack. There used to be graffitis and some sort of a stone pelting, or sometimes there were thefts.
0: Federal agents say Papa Rakesh subscribed to a violent white supremacist ideology. Court records indicate he regularly voiced racial hate speech and harassment aimed at police of Indian and South Asian descent. He worked as a local fast food cashier. Papa Rakesh has been charged with Class 10 felony for terrorist threat along with an unlawful weapons felony. Prosecutors say the rifle was an illegal short-barreled weapon found in his home. A judge has ordered him held without bail. The FBI is reviewing the case alongside local police for possible federal hate crime charges. And Indian community leaders are watching closely. India has expressed deep concern over the alleged plot to carry out a mass shooting at a Hindu temple in Illinois. The MEA says the anti-Hindu and racist nature of the plot, including references to violence against people of Indian origin, is particularly disturbing. It says the incident adds to growing anti-India hate in the United States and expects those responsible to be brought to justice. Bureau Report, NDTV World.
2: And that's all from my side that we could pack in today's edition. Slipping into a very short break. I'll see you tomorrow. Good night.
3: 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Across football, cricket and beyond. For all the insights and everything around the game. 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
2: Welcome back. You're watching NDTV with me, Raisha Sehgal. There's lots of time for you on the show, but first, the headlines. Supreme Court sends notice to ECICC today in protest hearing on Rahul Gandhi's plea. LOP Rahul Gandhi also pulled up over Delhi march to top court. No Delhi permission for Abhijit Dibke's Tiranga protest in Delhi tomorrow. CP Central Park shut tomorrow, gets permission to protest in Mumbai. Actor Imran Khan asked to leave India days after participating in CJP protest. Actor to move court, politics erupts over exit India notice. Opposition questions expulsion over protest. JNU sex for marks charge accused. Ex-professor and Congress MP Akhil Jam brazens it out, says thousands behind me if anything happens to me. Issues wait and watch threat. BJP seeks scrapping of his MP status.

0: Well, street demonstrations in the national capital demanding the resignation of Chief Election Commissioner Gyanesh Kumar has now triggered a sharp political confrontation. What began as an agitation led by students and youth groups has now expanded into a broader debate over democratic protest, political intent and the rule of law.
1: What began as protests demanding the resignation of the Chief Election Commissioner has now taken a sharp and provocative turn. Protest faces and political figures are openly drawing parallels to foreign unrest. The AISA chief Neha Bora credited Bangladesh for showing the way.
2: We know that the Gen Z movement that we are seeing everywhere in this country first started in Bangladesh. And congratulations to you for showing us the way, for showing us and extending solidarity to the young people of this country.
1: The BJP's hit back aggressively, calling the agitation a conspiracy.
3: Rahul Gandhi aur uska pura ecosystem Bharat mein loktantra ko tehas nehas karne ki ek saazish rach rahe hain. Ye political resistance nahi hai, ye anarchic march hai aur ek anarchic revolt hai.
1: The activist lawyer Prashant Bhushan explicitly declared that seeking regime change is a citizen's right.
4: अगर आप इस तरह से बर्बरता अभी तो हम लोग चुनाव को ठीक करने का हमारा चुनावी लोकतंत्र को वापस लेने की गुहार लगा रहे थे लेकिन अगर सरकार की इस तरह की बर्बरता चलेगी तो जरूर रेजिम चेंज होगा हां हम लोग चाहते हैं रेजिम चेंज हो
1: In a widely circulated video, YouTuber Dhruv Rathi called on police personnel, the armed forces and public figures to collectively defy and challenge the elected government. Congress leader Sachin Pilot stirred controversy by predicting the premature fall of the government.
5: You will have to say the first thing that comes to your mind when I say that name or word or anything.
6: I can try.
5: Huh?
6: I can try.
5: Are you ready?
6: I can try, like I said.
5: Narendra Modi.
6: Soon to be ex-Prime Minister.
1: Feeding this frenzy is a barrage of international media coverage that amplifies destabilization narratives. Outlets like The Guardian, The New York Times, The Washington Post, and The Financial Times have framed protests as an existential regime crisis. The publications have called Indian police action as an assault on Gen Z, bypassing India's robust sovereign judicial apparatus. Legal experts are now warning that allowing external funding and violent foreign precedents into electoral debates crosses a constitutional line.
7: Are you suggesting that there is some kind of external influence in the way in which these protests are happening?
8: Absolutely. Absolutely. It'll all come out. Let me tell you something. This is in the pipeline. It's going to come out.
7: But isn't this a familiar playbook to discredit
8: our... I don't care if it's a familiar playbook. If it's a true playbook, so what? If it's a true playbook, right, then what's the problem?
1: What began as an agitation questioning the Chief Election Commissioner has laid bare a far deeper political calculation. A demand that is swiftly transformed into a high decibel campaign for regime change, cheered on by foreign commentators with little stake in India's stability.
0: Well, the Supreme Court of India has now questioned Rahul Gandhi over his protest in the Supreme Court. The top court has pulled up Rahul Gandhi over his conduct during October 12th protest in Supreme Court area. Supreme Court has now expressed displeasure over Rahul Gandhi's march and said that we are not detached from the real world and we are aware of everything. Meanwhile, Supreme Court has issued a notice to Election Commission of India, CC Gyanesh Kumar and two other election commissioners on plea filed by the opposition leaders.

0: Moving on, the Delhi police has filed an FIR against women workers of the National Students Union of India in connection with a bus assault case. Delhi police has alleged that NSUI workers have brutally assaulted women constables. The FIR has been registered on the basis of the women constable's complaint. The constable has alleged that she was assaulted by the NSUI workers. Meanwhile, a zero FIR has been registered by the Keralam police of allegations of assault on a woman NSUI leader in Delhi. The worker has alleged that she was beaten, kicked in a private parts, dragged on a public road and nearly strangled with her own shawl after being detained during the October 13th protest.
1: She's lost her hearing in 1 year. Okay? She's deaf in 1 year. Because she's been beaten in that year, she cannot hear anymore. Last time I showed you a boy who's blinded in one eye. Now she's deaf in 1 year. Just so that you know.
2: Nathira, also help us understand, what sort of support did you get from the Congress party? We also saw that, you know, you were standing right next to the leader of opposition.
3: Actually, first, every leaders in Kerala, MP and MLAs, went and meet me, and also Kisi Venugopal. He's supporting, and his inquiry, everything in the night, and he went to the hospital. Then we met Rahul Gandhi ji.
2: Hmm.
3: Rahul Gandhi ji is also supporting. He's not surprising, but he just told, also Supreme Court already ruled the police officer don't have the right to hurt the detained peoples. Then how they will do like that?
2: Hmm.
3: Then Rahul Gandhi assured me.
4: Kerala police has registered a zero FIR

0: And it has been alleged that a cruel manhandling has taken place when she was demonstrating in Delhi. It is unheard that a student was taken by the police custody and tortured like anything. And this is a very serious issue. And the Delhi police has not registered any case against her.
1: I have not seen the FIR. I don't know what is the atrocity. And I am surprised that if there is some incident in Delhi, Delhi has a legal mechanism, Delhi has a law and order mechanism. Why the person wants to file a case in Kerala and an FIR should be done there? Ramesh Chennithala's police may be doing all these things. Ramesh Chennithala, when Enforcement Directorate gives a direction, Enforcement gives a report, Ramesh Chennithala has to wants to consider again inquire about that. But on somebody's complaint, he wants to file an FIR on an issue that has happened in some other state.
2: Way the kind of brutal attack the girls, young girls are facing, young girls, the NSUI or others who are, if for holding one poster against Prime Minister Narendra Modi and Home Minister Amit Shah, a girl from Kerala, Adira, was the way she was willing to cooperate for detention. She was said she will cooperate, but she was dragged and pushed and she was attacked, her dress were torn, all this in front of camera and while in bus without any women police officer, and then she was taken to the Connaught Place police station, where she was taken to a basement and then she was kicked on her private parts. The way the kind of attack on her, we are giving Congress party is there supporting, and these young girls and boys are also there in the forefront to fight.
3: Meanwhile, a war of words has erupted between US singer Mary Milburn and Kokru Janta Party founder BJ Dipke, and that's over allegations of foreign funding linked to the CJP. Milburn has alleged that CJP donors based in the United States are opposed to the PM Modi government, urging young patriots to peacefully protest organizations' disruptive activities. Dipke has hit back, questioning why foreign nationals should interfere in India's internal matters. He has also asked why Prime Minister Modi seeks US support, asserting that India can handle its own issues without outsiders. The row has also drawn a sharp reaction from the BJP. BJP has alleged that foreign funds are being used to destabilize the country and claimed that the CJP is a front organization of the Aam Aadmi Party.
4: Mary Melbourne jo keh rahi hai ki CJP ke data, dhan ke data, America mein kai sare log hain. 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
5: 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This we have seen earlier also, the Shaheen Bagh case, also the same similar situation while the CAA agitation was going on, and how they created communal clashes. And this time also the CJP is being used, which is a frontal organization of the Aam Aadmi Party, how they are getting funds from foreign agencies, including that of George Soros.
6: ये बड़ी पुरानी ट्रिक है नरेंद्र मोदी जी की और भारतीय जनता पार्टी की. कोई आंदोलन हो, किसी से बयान दिला दो, कोई पहली बार दिला रहे हैं तमाम लोगों से, जब तक वो ऑथेंटिकेट ना हो जाए, पूरी तरह साफ ना हो जाए. अब एक दो आदमी भेज दो एयरपोर्ट पे, नारे लगा दें, इससे नहीं रुकने वाला आंदोलन. अब आंदोलन संविधान बचाने का है.

0: been a success, not to the extent of Vijay. They would be forced to, I mean, they would be influenced to come into the political fray. They are at liberty to do it, but it's up to the people to accept or because there have been certain film personalities who have been rejected also. To mention Sivaji Ganesan, who was as equal to MGR in films, he was rejected by the people, or he was not so successful as MGR. Then you had other small-time actors or director-turned-actors who had come into the political fray, and one big actor who was at the helm of the film industry, Ram Rajan, he also came into the film, I mean, politic industry, and he couldn't succeed. So it is not the question of coming in, but it is a question of succeeding. Let's wait and see.
1: So actors turning actors turning their fan base to a political party is not a new to our country also, and it's been happening since everybody, it's an open in our country, everybody has the rights to form the party and rights to serve the people. Everybody's initiating it. Dhanush, followed by other few stars also might come up because they have set an example. Our CM coming from the cine background has brought a big boost to the industry. So everybody having hope of coming into politics and serving the people. I welcome everyone, but I would say, like whoever comes in, democracy, saving democracy is very, very important. Saving the constitution is very important, and serving the people is very important.
2: Meanwhile, Rajinikanth fans have turned the release of Jailer 2 into a massive celebration, from crackers and milk abhishekams to packed theatres. Here's more.
3: Who is he? कौन है वो सारा जमाना टाइगर मुथुवेल पांडियन
4: Five AM and the celebrations are already in full swing. From Chennai to Mumbai, Rajinikanth fans have turned the release of Jailer 2 into nothing short of a festival. Crackers, a chariot carrying Thalaivar's cutout, and fans pouring milk and water over it. This is not just a film release, it's Rajini mania.
5: Kind of signature rituals, be it the anointment with milk or the puja, is still inseparable.
6: 100%. I think this is one thing that is started by the great Thalaivar himself, and people all across the country is following, be it all the new actors that have come right now and all the new fans that have come right now. They have kind of started following this ritual.
4: And the madness doesn't stop there. Fans packed theatres for the first day, first show, turning every entry, every punchline and every Thalaivar moment into a celebration. But does the film live up to all the hype? Let's hear it from the fans.
7: Yare, dara raha hai? Tu kaise marega wo nahi dikhna? Wo kaise saaf kar ke marega wo saaf saaf dikhna? Wo saaf saaf dikhna?
8: Idhar dekho Kalpax.
9: It was an experience, man. 165 minutes, not one moment it was slow.
4: And it wasn't just fans turning up in Chennai. From music composer Anirudh Ravichander to Rajinikanth's wife, Latha and Dhanush, stars too were spotted heading to theatres. With a runtime of 165 minutes, a 12-track Anirudh album and huge ensemble cast, expectations are sky-high. The film is tracking towards a projected worldwide opening of around 125 crore rupees, which could put it among Tamil cinema's top three worldwide openers, behind Cooley and Leo, if estimates hold. Now, the big question, can Tiger Muthuvel Pandian roar his way into box office history once again?
2: Slipping into a very short break, come right back.
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1: Welcome back. A mass shooting plot targeting the Indian community near Chicago has been foiled. The alleged target was a Hindu temple in Illinois, which is the largest in the Midwest. A 19-year-old Taco Bell cashier was reported by his own colleagues, and an anti-Indian manifesto and a loaded rifle were allegedly recovered. Here is what happened.
6: Suspected mass shooting plot against the Indian community near Chicago has been foiled. The alleged target was the Sri Venkateshwara Swami Balaji Hindu Temple in Aurora, Illinois. 19-year-old Alexandros Paparakis is in custody after his Taco Bell colleagues saw threatening text messages from him and alerted the police. A raid by local police and the FBI allegedly recovered a loaded rifle, hundreds of rounds of ammunition, and an 8-page anti-Indian manifesto. Temple leadership confirmed the threat targeted the Sri Venkateshwara Swami Balaji Temple in Aurora, Illinois. It has joined hands with the Aurora Police Department and says it has deployed 12-hour daily armed security during the festival season. The 30-acre temple in Sullivan Road is the largest Hindu temple in the Midwest, serving more than 30,000 Hindu families across Illinois, Indiana, and Wisconsin.
7: Community is very concerned. It is a community itself, very peaceful and very well received for years. But suddenly there is a very spike in anti-India, anti-Indian-American, anti-Tech immigrants and anti-Hindu. Community is concerned because we so far never imagined that there would be an attack. There used to be graffitis and some sort of a stone pelting, or sometimes there were thefts.
6: Federal agents say Paparakis subscribed to a violent white supremacist ideology. Court records indicate he regularly voiced racial hate speech and harassment aimed at police of Indian and South Asian descent. He worked as a local fast food cashier. Paparakis has been charged with Class 10 felony for terrorist threat, along with an unlawful weapons felony. Prosecutors say the rifle was an illegal short-barreled weapon found in his home. A judge has ordered him held without bail. The FBI is reviewing the case alongside local police for possible federal hate crime charges. And Indian community leaders are watching closely. India has expressed deep concern over the alleged plot to carry out a mass shooting at a Hindu temple in Illinois. The MEA says the anti-Hindu and racist nature of the plot, including references to violence against people of Indian origin, is particularly disturbing. It says the incident adds to growing anti-India hate in the United States and expects those responsible to be brought to justice. Bureau report, NDTV World.
1: And that's all from my side that we could pack in today's edition. Slipping into a very short break. 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
0: The only female bassist to be ranked among Music Radar's top 10 bassists of the 21st century. From India to the world stage, Mohini Day has made the bass her voice. Meet her at the NDTV World Summit, a world between orders, 22nd and 23rd October, New Delhi.

0: It's a season of protests here in at least one part of India. Very soon there will be a season of elections. There are all these colliding political narratives, and there are aggressive pitched political battles being fought in the heart of India's national capital. And when all of this is happening, when there is this tension in the air and elections upon us, it's always good to speak to Smriti Irani, National General Secretary of the BJP. Ma'am, thank you for being here on NDTV. Is the BJP taken aback by what it is seeing on the streets of Delhi right now, the protests?
1: No.
0: Is the BJP nervous?
1: No. I think, why am I not, as a BJP worker, taken aback? The reason is that in 2025, Rahul Gandhi announced that he no longer fights BJP, he fights the Indian state. Anybody who's reasonable enough to listen to that statement of Rahul Gandhi knows what is the Indian state. The Indian state is denoted by its democratic framework. Who ensures a vibrant democracy in our country? The Election Commission of India. Who does Rahul Gandhi incessantly attack? The Election Commission of India. Before we do this interview, this evening, Rahul Gandhi's cohort did a press conference where they said that their agenda is not transparency. Their agenda is only and only regime change. Hence, what Rahul Gandhi said is his agenda in 2025 is being espoused today emphatically by his cohort in the national capital. Should I be taken aback? No. He declared his intentions 2 years ago, 1 year ago.
0: What does that tell you? And Rahul Gandhi himself also said it.
1: What does it tell you?
0: Because he said it out during the protests as well.
1: My question is, what does it tell you? That the leader of opposition, who cannot democratically form a government in this country, thinks that mobocracy is the way. What does it tell you about the leader of opposition? That forget everything else when questioned by journalists as to what is the proof against the Election Commission of India. The leader of opposition, Rahul Gandhi, says he has no proof. So why does he want to hold a geography within the national capital region hostage without proof?
0: Has this moved beyond the technicalities of the SIR issue?
1: What is the technicality?
2: That's why it's become big.
1: What is the technicality? 90% of 90 crore voters of our country have been verified through this very process. So what is the technicality? How is a draft electoral roll or the electoral roll worked on? The booth level officer goes house to house scrutinizing the entire roll so that no voter is left out, correct?
0: Yeah.
1: But apart from the booth level officer, there is also the booth level agent. Representatives of all political parties go house to house with that booth level officer to ensure that every voter who is eligible makes it to the rolls, correct? 20 lakh booth level agents of all political organizations, that includes the Congress and those political parties that are a part of the India Alliance, they all went house to house in this country and verified 90% of the 90 crore voters of our country. Now, the hubaloo that Mr. Gandhi is trying to create, the distraction that he's trying to create, or for that matter, his allegations, which he says he has absolutely no proof for. What is that allegation?

0: that this election commission is compromised.
1: How so? Because he says 13 crore people are out. Are they? They're not. There are four categories under which in the draft electoral rolls people have been identified: dead, absent, duplicate or shifted. There are 3 crore Indians who have been found to be dead. Should they be on the electoral roll? There are 1 crore Indians who've had duplicate names. Should they be on the roll? There are 6 crore people who have shifted. There are 3 crores approximately that are untraceable. And what does that mean? That the booth level officer and the BLA, whose representatives across all political organizations have repeatedly gone to that address and not found that person. That is a draft electoral roll.
0: But this 13 crore figure, Ms. Irani, has found traction. Nobody seems to have the patience to look at the details behind that 13 crore.
1: What those who want a regime change are counting on. They believe the people of this country will not be informed and they themselves will not read upon their rights, the responsibility of constitutional institutions and facts. All these facts that I've stated are available in the public domain. They are not facts that are only reserved with me as a citizen. They are available for every citizen of this country. But the significant question that needs to be asked is the Congress party and those who are a part of the India Alliance aware of these facts? They most definitely are, because it's their party organizational workers who are the booth level agents. But so is Rahul Gandhi of the opinion that every Congress member, every member of every political party in the opposition that was a booth level agent is lying?
0: But it looks like the...
1: What is the electoral process, Mr. Arora, of our country? Apart from the electoral roll in which booth-level agents from all political parties contribute, verify, scrutinize and oversee, what is the other step of the entire electoral process of our country?
0: But emotion and mood is easier to sell than facts. It looks like the BJP is presenting these facts.
1: I'm not supposed to sell facts. I'm supposed to state facts. A factual question was asked by the journalist in Rahul Gandhi's live press conference. Do you have proof? And he said no. But let me extend my answer. On every polling date, in every polling booth that you as a journalist, how many years have you been a journalist?
2: 24.
1: In 24 years, any time that you've gone to cover an election, at every political booth, at polling booth, have you seen representatives of every political party that has put up a candidate there? Correct?
2: Yeah.
1: Which includes the Congress party?
0: Always.
1: And members of the India Alliance? So they are there on polling day, on every booth. In every counting day, have you seen not only the representative candidate, but also the counting agent and their workers on counting day at that location? So from which is available on polling day, to the polling day, to the counting day. Members of the Congress party and all members of all political parties that are now part of the opposition, they are available across all three processes.
0: The question I want to ask you then is, when Rahul Gandhi is confronted with some of these facts at press conferences and the nuances of the 13 crore and some of the
1: issues... There is no nuance. If you use the word nuance, that means this is not an emphatic fact.
0: Ms. Irani, he says that this is a tandav, this is a Shivji ki barat, that there is a kind of chaotic momentum about this.
1: This is a man who does not understand Hinduism, and the electoral process of our country has nothing to do with Hinduism.
0: But he's basically saying that this issue has caught on and it doesn't care about the details now. It's about institutional integrity.
1: 90 crore Indians may say 90% have verified themselves. This is a gentleman who had to assimilate 14 political organizations just to do a dharna. He can't do a dharna alone.
0: Why do you say that?
1: Because he has assimilated 14 political organizations.
0: He had Neha Bora in his protest.
1: That is, I mean, it's his prerogative. But is she a part of his political organization?
0: What do you think of that?
1: I have nothing, no thoughts to add to it.
0: Because she,
1: I'm just stating a fact.
0: No, because
1: this is a gentleman who cannot fight his own election alone.
0: The reason I ask is because she was part of that press conference where regime change.
1: Called for a regime change, yes.
0: You know, she's been on air before saying Bangladesh is an inspiration. What does that tell you?
1: What does that tell you about Rahul Gandhi? This is a man who has not only stated he'll declare a war on the Indian state, but this is also a gentleman whose party members have gone to a country like Pakistan and said, help us overthrow Modi. What does that tell you about Rahul Gandhi? I think it's been at least 3-4 hours since that statement has been made. Have you heard the leader of opposition denouncing such a statement? That a democratically elected government in this country cannot be overthrown by mobocracy? Have you ever heard the leader of opposition say, those who are dead should not be a part of the electoral roll? Have you ever heard the leader of opposition say, duplicate names should not be a part of the electoral rolls? And what does a responsible political leader do? Declare war on the Indian state? So what was said by his supporters, his cohort, his colleagues, or those he's trying to take under his tutelage? That is for them to explain.
0: Do you think the chief election commissioner should come out and hold a press conference and that might just defuse things?
1: I am not the election commission spokesperson.
0: Yeah, but in general,
1: I can't speak on his or anyone's behalf. But have the three commissioners come out with a written press statement together?
0: Yeah. There was a press release, yeah.
1: So should for any Indian when all facts are stated on record, signed, and can be put up on public record, discussed in parliament, or be a part of a Supreme Court petition. Should I as a citizen add more to it? They have emphatically stated their position. They have done so in writing.
0: The leader of the opposition has sort of kept all this stuff aside and basically said, this is the issue
1: because he wants
0: on the
1: regime
0: road to
1: change. Because he wants regime change.
0: How does the BJP view that? Are you seeing internally that this is an issue that is getting a lot of traction? Because that one phase of protest
1: has
0: convinced the India Alliance that this is the issue.
1: He has to borrow leaders from other political organizations. He has to also not only congregate people from other political organizations, but what do they do when they congregate? They beat 280 Delhi police officers.

0: call to action that come with pepper sprays.
1: This is the leader of the opposition, Ms. Irani, who has, you know,
0: who has said he wants to wage war.
1: He's a member of parliament.
0: Who has said he
1: who
0: wants
1: has chosen the street now.
0: Who has said he will wage a war against the Indian state.
1: What does that do to the political rules of engagement? The relationship between the government and the opposition has already
0: the
1: been
0: government
1: at rock bottom
0: I'm
1: for a while.
0: I'm not the official spokesperson of the
1: yes.
0: government. With that clarity, the government of India, when a parliament session is called, has always said, let's discuss. The media of this country has openly said, give us proof. The leader of opposition neither wants to give proof because he says there is no proof, but he also doesn't want to engage with the government and speak.
1: You've said, you know, it's easy to wake up someone who's genuinely asleep, but someone who's blind and wants to mislead the nation, it's difficult to do that. You're talking about Rahul Gandhi.
0: Am I?
1: You're talking about Rahul Gandhi.
0: Okay, if you say so.
1: Why do you say that?
0: Because he's doing it deliberately, and you know so. Our discussion thus far is evidence.
1: But what can he possibly achieve with just a street battle? Are you saying that he wants to do something like a
0: companions,
1: CJP?
0: His colleagues and companions have just said emphatically, regime change.
1: So they want to do a CJP at a scaled up level?
0: You asked Rahul Gandhi that.
1: The CJP managed to
0: Rahul
1: get the
0: Gandhi
1: resignation
0: that.
1: Of the education minister, ma'am.
0: As journalists, you asked him for proof. He said he has none. He didn't say, I will not give it to you. He didn't say, I'll give it later. He didn't say, I'll present it in parliament. Mm. He said, I do not have it. He goes with 8,000 people to Supreme Court. How do you approach the Supreme Court? How do you get heard in the Supreme Court of India? You file a petition, right?
1: Yeah.
0: Now, you're telling me that the Congress has many celebrated lawyers, and they don't know how to file a petition? That petition, which is led by Rahul Gandhi, has a flaw? Is that strategy or incompetence?
1: How do you, ma'am, you have fought elections, so I want your view.
0: And I've defeated him when he was the president of the Indian National
1: especially
0: Congress.
1: Especially as someone who's...
0: But I may want to here add, with your permission, that I fought him not alone. लड़के हैं लड़ सकते हैं लड़की हैं लड़ सकती हैं सब के सब साथ आए थे भाई इसलिए मैं कह रही हूँ
1: The Congress has won elections, so I'm wondering.
0: So
1: there is an obviously there's an obvious as a journalist I am saying that there is a duplicity as far as SIR is concerned.
0: But the issue is you are not the one beating up people on the streets of Delhi. You may accept publicly so as a journalist. That there is a dichotomy, there is a duplicity in the stand of the leader of opposition. The leader of opposition is conducting himself otherwise. With the LAN will assault officers and be absolutely, as they say, the young ones, cool about it.
1: You've implied a foreign hand, Ms. Irani.
0: Have I?
1: You've posted a video of... Rahul Gandhi's grandmother, Indira Gandhi, talking about a conspiracy
0: yes, but
1: from the outside.
0: Indira Gandhi talking about it.
1: But you said...
0: I have not implied it. Indira Gandhi
1: you
0: did
1: said this
0: say
1: is,
0: it.
1: You know, history has a habit of holding up the mirror.
0: Yes.
1: That's a direct implication that you're
0: no,
1: saying
0: it's
1: that...
0: No, a mirror to the Gandhi family.
1: What are you... What does that mean? What are you
0: no,
1: saying?
0: You'll have to ask the Gandhi family.
1: Because in
0: what
1: that...
0: Indira Gandhi said on record
1: yeah.
0: has been verbatim put up.
1: She's very plainly indicating a foreign hand and a conspiracy from the outside.
0: Mm-hmm. And she did this when?
1: When we talk about... Yeah, I understand what you're saying, but I'm
0: no,
1: saying...
0: No, please clarify for your audience what am I saying. What was the question asked? Why did she impose emergency?
1: Yeah.
0: What was the answer given? That people were protesting.
1: Mm.
0: Are people today... who are a part of Rahul Gandhi's group, cohort, abusing the Prime Minister of India?
1: Yeah.
0: Are they abusing his dead mother? Are they abusing the Indian Army? Are they assaulting police officers? Yes. Are they still being given sites where they can protest? Yes.
1: I want to ask you how the what the BJP thinks about this foreign hand idea. And I'll tell you...
0: I'm not a part of an investigative agency.
1: I understand.
0: I've been
1: I
0: a former cabinet
1: view.
0: Minister.
1: I understand that.
0: I know that an investigative agency can give you a definite answer on this.
1: I'll
0: but I will attract your attention.

0: to the fact that the Congress has had leaders go to Pakistan, go to the UK and say that they need foreign help.
1: Yeah, you've got Pramila Jayapal, representative in the United States.
0: I'm not talking about any other representative of any other party or any other foreign organization. I'm talking about the Congress party itself going and seeking that help, publicly so. So forget about everybody else. Congress leaders, including Rahul Gandhi, themselves have gone up and say, we need your help. Is that a responsible leader of opposition? Can you imagine? It's not as if we've not been in opposition. I've been in the Rajya Sabha while we were in opposition. Did you ever hear any of us go to any country and say, let's scheme against a democratically elected government?
1: But let me ask that again then. Do you believe that this isn't just domestic politics? What is your hunch? Do you think that there are people fiddling from the outside?
0: Former cabinet ministers don't respond to hunches. We state facts. What are the facts? Rahul Gandhi's cohort has said that their ambition is regime change, and emphatically so. Rahul Gandhi says he has no proof against the conundrum that he's created against the EC. Rahul Gandhi has slandered the Supreme Court before this, and before that publicly stated that he is going to attack the Indian state. So I don't have to evidence anything. Rahul Gandhi has evidenced his positions himself and responded to your questions thereby.
1: Let's come to the CJP for a moment, ma'am. What is your reading of how things have been handled in the last few days?
0: Handled by whom?
1: They weren't allowed to protest. Now they want to protest in a different way.
0: They are allowed to protest. So that position of yours is incorrect.
1: Do you think it's just made them bigger?
0: Because it's, they are allowed
1: to protest. The perception is that they've been...
0: My position, and it's a correct one. No, my position is the correct one. There has been no denial of the right to protest.
1: Because this is that same cohort.
0: No, but there is no denial for a right to protest. Even after that cohort has beaten up 280 Delhi police officers, even after that cohort has abused the Indian Army, even after that cohort has abused the Supreme Court of India, they have not been denied the right to protest by the Supreme Court of India, by the government of India. So where is the denial to protest?
1: Ms. Irani, you are a relatively young leader of the BJP. You've been a minister, you've been an MP. You're very much in the trenches of politics as well. What is your reading of this young phase of politics? People like Neha Bora, Abhijit Deepke, what...
0: Please do not cast any aspersions on the youth of India. By one person saying, I want...
1: Two individuals, I want to...
0: Two individuals do not reflect the resolve of the youth of India. It's the young who are serving at the border right now. It were young police officers who are getting mauled and assaulted in the Delhi police force. It is the young Indian Army personnel who are getting abused. And even the BLOs are young ones. District magistrate are young ones. So those two individuals do not represent the youth of India. Since June 2025, this is subject to your verification, over 2 crore 37 lakh young Indians have registered themselves to vote. Don't cast aspersions on them.
1: My question to you is the BJP feeling the heat when it comes to young India right now? And I ask that in the context of the Jantar Mantar protests and what has followed.
0: I'll focus your attention again on the pronouncement by two people that they want regime change.
1: Does that negate everything else that came before it?
0: Does it negate beating up of 280 police officers? No. Does that negate not only abuse of the Indian Armed Forces, but also the fact that the leader of opposition has said publicly he has no proof? No. Does that negate the fact that 90 crore voters, 90% of them have been verified? No. Does that negate the government's attempt to ensure that during parliament session there is a productive discussion with the opposition? No. Does that negate the fact that the Prime Minister of India, irrespective of being abused by the same cohort, is behaving like the responsible head of government and focusing himself completely on issues of good governance? No, it doesn't negate all of that.
1: Is there going to be any kind of a reaction from the BJP about this?
0: What is the reaction?
1: As a from a journalist

0: lawless perspective, I'll tell you that the perception.
1: You expect lawlessness from
0: people? No, I don't.
1: Just like the cohort?
0: Not at all. Not at all.
1: That won't happen.
0: I'm saying in terms of addressing the issue head on.
1: I have been addressing the issue with you. I'm a member of the BJP. So where am I shying away from addressing everything?
0: Give us an inside view of the strategy that the BJP is going to deploy to deal with this.
1: My appeal through you to every Indian citizen is read up. What I've stated as facts are available in the public domain.
0: It becomes a war of narratives in that case between the BJP and the government saying, look, these are the facts, and the protesters
1: saying we don't care for the facts, we have no proof, we just want regime.
0: But that's almost literally what they're saying.
1: Thank you for saying that. So can governments be overthrown because the prince in waiting wants to be the emperor and he's throwing a political tantrum?
0: But he's the leader of the opposition.
1: Is he behaving responsibly so? When the people that he's trying to bring under his wing and tutelage are saying that they have only one agenda, regime change. Since that statement has been made, have you heard Mr. Gandhi denounce it? Should the leader of opposition who's responsible not denounce it? Not denounce such people? Who supposedly are inspired by violent political acts? Should the leader of opposition say, policemen on the streets of the national capital should not be beaten? That was wrong. Should the leader of opposition say, dead people should not be on electoral rolls? Should the leader of opposition be responsible enough and asked by the journalist to say, yes, I have proven, here it is? What stopped him from doing so? Nothing.
0: Ms. Irani,
1: apart... Flummoxed why you want me to explain Rahul Gandhi's conduct.
0: No, I...
1: Then you can very well interview him.
0: No, I have to explore that theme, but we've asked him for interviews for years and he doesn't give us interviews.
1: Is that a reasonable particular position for the leader of opposition to take when he thinks that he's about to expose a conspiracy? So he refuses to speak to journalists, refuses to give proof. His colleagues go and say, we want just regime change. And you're telling me the people of India will trust such a person?
0: Because he believes this is precisly what is establishing that.
1: He believes it's birthright. He believes it's his birthright to rule this country. That he's welcome to his belief. But in the pursuit of that belief, can he break the law? Can he incite violence? That is the question that begets you and me.
0: Ms. Irani, I want to zoom out just a little bit because you're not just a politician. You're also an actor, a star, someone who's very popular on social media. You have your ear to the, to the mood. I want to ask you personally, what do people say to you? What do young Indians say to you during this entire?
1: That they believe in the strength of our democracy. That they believe in responsible leadership. That they recognize that we are on the verge, we are on a journey of being economically hailed across the world. Our aspiration, our ambition is to become the most successful economic power on planet Earth because we are socially, globally responsible citizen. That is their ambition. And irrespective, you are asking me for a reflection on the youth of this country. Even those who are now senior citizens, who have lived a life where they've seen the Congress regime, they have the comparative before them. But the irrespective of gender, age, community, the ambition is only one, that our country be not only economically resilient, but also geopolitically, one of the most celebrated countries, respected countries on planet Earth. And I'll give you a small example of it. It is ironical that in the national capital, under the leadership of Rahul Gandhi, armed forces was being abused, the police was being assaulted. I want to take you back when Operation Sindoor was underway, when surgical strikes were underway. This is the same cohort that sought evidence from the Indian Armed Forces. Whereas, and I'll juxtaposition it, where in Chandigarh, citizens were given a clarion call as to who will turn up for civil defense. Do you remember the number of people who just filled up a stadium in one call of the local administration? That is the real strength of our country. That average citizen during Operation Sindoor, who came and filled up that stadium to say, tell me, what do I need to defend my country? That is not just the mood on the ground. That is the reflection of a true Indian. Everybody who gathered in Chandigarh when the call was given by the local administration, they were from different religions, different age groups, different genders. They came together because Operation Sindoor was underway. Not afraid of their own lives, for their own lives. They came because their country called them to service. These were not armed forces personnel, paramilitary. This was the average Indian citizen. And that is what possibly Rahul Gandhi does not understand about this country.
0: Final question then, Ms. Irani. Engagement and traction when it comes to protests is what these cohorts that you speak of seek most, because they hope that these things will grow roots and there will be a chain reaction, it will spread
1: is
0: to other parts of the country.
1: The first time that Mr. Gandhi has created such a conundrum.
0: He has specifically said, tomorrow, day after, 2 weeks from now, 6 months from now, 3 years from now, he wants this to be the issue that defines the road to 2029. Is it going to be
1: that? How many years from now does he want to do this?
0: Well, till 2029, which is less than 3 years away.
1: Mm-hmm. But is it the first time that he's made such a clarion call?
0: No, it's not.
1: Has he failed before?
0: Yes, he has.
1: He'll fail again. And do you know why? Because the average Indian citizen believes in this democracy. Does not believe in the violent mob-style overthrow of a democratically elected government. The average Indian does not like uniformed personnel to be assaulted and abused. The average Indian does not like the Supreme Court of India abused. That's why I have that confidence.
0: Because he accuses your government
1: he
0: of
1: can do what
0: being
1: he
0: anti-democratic and clamping
1: he can
0: down.
1: Do what he, do, he can do what he wants. He was so free that he mauled a female police officer. The only thing standing between him and the mob is that average Indian citizen that you found in Chandigarh, who voted for a government that right now is in place, that is given a Lakshya of 2047. That engagement between the people and their prime minister is a confidence Rahul Gandhi will never gain in this country. I am saying this with 30 years of experience, not only in politics, not only in media, but 50 years of my existence as an Indian citizen.
0: Sriti Rani, great to speak to you here on NDTV.
1: Thank you so much.
0: It began as a spate of protests against the Chief Election Commissioner Gyanesh Kumar demanding his resignation over the SIR issue. But this chapter of protests has very rapidly morphed into Modi Hatao and today explicitly regime change. That has become the war cry of these protests. Take a look.
2: What began as protests demanding the resignation of the Chief Election Commissioner has now taken a sharp and provocative turn. Protest faces and political figures are openly drawing parallels to foreign unrest. The AISA chief Neha Bora credited Bangladesh for showing the way.
3: We know that the Gen Z movement that we are seeing everywhere in this country first started in Bangladesh. And congratulations to you for showing us the way, for showing us and extending solidarity to the young people of this country.
2: The BJP's hit back aggressively, calling the agitation a conspiracy.
4: Rahul Gandhi aur uska pura ecosystem Bharat mein loktantra ko tehas nehas karne ki ek saazish rach rahe hain. Ye political resistance nahi hai, ye anarchic march hai aur ek anarchic revolt hai.
2: The activist lawyer Prashant Bhushan explicitly declared that seeking regime change is a citizen's right.
5: अगर आप इस तरह से बर्बरता अभी तो हम लोग चुनाव को ठीक करने का हमारा चुनावी लोकतंत्र को वापस लेने की गुहार लगा रहे थे लेकिन अगर सरकार की इस तरह की बर्बरता चलेगी तो जरूर रेजिम चेंज होगा। हाँ, हम लोग चाहते हैं रेजिम चेंज हो।
2: In a widely circulated video, YouTuber Dhruv Rathi called on police personnel, the armed forces and public figures to collectively defy and challenge the elected government. Congress leader Sachin Pilot stirred controversy by predicting the premature fall of the government.
6: You will have to say the first thing that comes to your mind when I say that name or word or anything.
7: I can try.
6: I can try. Are you ready?
7: I can try, like I said.
6: Narendra Modi.
7: Soon to be ex-prime minister.
2: Feeding this frenzy is a barrage of international media coverage that amplifies destabilization narratives. Outlets like The Guardian, The New York Times, The Washington Post and The Financial Times have framed protests as an existential regime crisis. The publications have called Indian police action as an assault on Gen Z, bypassing India's robust sovereign judicial apparatus. Legal experts are now warning that allowing external funding and violent foreign precedents into electoral debates crosses a constitutional line.
8: Are you suggesting that there is some kind of external influence in the way in which these protests are happening?
9: Absolutely. Absolutely. It'll all come out. Let me tell you something. This is in the pipeline. It's going to
8: but
9: come
8: isn't
9: out.
8: Isn't this a familiar playbook to discredit
9: I don't movement? Care if it's a familiar playbook. If it's a true playbook, so what? If it's a true playbook, right, then what's the problem?
2: What began as an agitation questioning the Chief Election Commissioner has laid bare a far deeper political calculation. A demand that is swiftly transformed into a high decibel campaign for regime change, cheered on by foreign commentators with little stake in India's stability.
0: Have these protests by many different fronts against the Chief Election Commissioner now in some way officially become about regime change? The big questions I'm asking tonight on India Matters. Number one, is the protest objective dissent or is it destabilization? What else does regime change, presumably outside the electoral system, mean? Number two, is street agitation a shortcut to toppling governments? We've seen it happen in other countries. Who benefits from the Bangladesh template? One of the most prominent members of the agitations, Neha Bora, has said that the Bangladesh agitation is a direct inspiration for the uprising that we're seeing happen in the country right now. And the foreign media's selective blinders, is it a bid to fuel the fire? They're not looking at the nuances of the SIR system. They're talking about a wholesale vote rigging that's taking place in India. Joining me now to debate, Jayanand Dehadra is a Supreme Court advocate and a political commentator, and Anish Gawande is a spokesperson for the NCP, Sharad Pawar, and also someone who has lent his political muscle to the Cockroach Janata Party. Jayanand and Anish, good to have you both. Thanks for your time here on India Matters. Anish, to you first. Why is regime change being bellowed from these press conferences now? One thought this was about Gyanesh Kumar, the Chief Election Commissioner, but these formal press conferences are now explicitly saying regime change is what we want.
10: Shiv, thank you so much for having me. Sorry, I've been joining right from a protest that's taking place at JNU. And the voice that's being raised across India is one. These protests are not about dissent. They're not about destabilization. They're about accountability. The protest against Dharmendra Pradhan was about accountability. The protest against Gyanesh Kumar is about accountability. And as for total revolution and regime change, which are being discredited by many as foreign-funded operations, I mean, we must remember that this is the country of the JP movement, whose nara was Sampurna Kranti. Right? And the last I checked, regime change in a democracy means a midterm election and a vote of no confidence. And that to me is precisely where we're headed. A Gandhian agitation that takes to the streets to awaken the conscience of a nation. I certainly hope that the consciences, or at least the political sensibilities of some of the Bharatiya Janata Party's alliance partners have been awakened by these protests. You've seen some like Chirag Paswan explicitly distance themselves from this government. You've seen others like the Shiv Sena, Eknath Shinde, sending MPs and ministers to these protests. And you'll now witness more of them losing confidence in this government. And I'll go one step further. These protests hit at the heart of what it means to be an Indian.